0: allows prosecutors to skip holding a preliminary hearing, which would have been like a mini trial. Ortiz is accused of firing at the home and bullets hitting it while Rihanna and ASAP Rocky were in an Airstream camper on the property.
1: Alex Stone reports other family members were inside of the home during the shooting. Fortunately, nobody was injured. It's 8:04, which means it's time for live team coverage of traffic and weather. We're checking in with Brianna Rose in the WSB 24-Hour Traffic Center. Hey there, Brianna. Good evening to you. What's going on out there?
2: Good evening to you, Michelle. Good evening, Metro Atlanta drivers. Starting in DeKalb County on the east side of the perimeter, we've got a stalled vehicle on I-285 eastbound near I-85. Taking out the center lane, causing delays throughout that area. Elsewhere in Henry County on I-75 near Bill Garden Parkway, we've got construction taking out the right lane, causing delays throughout Locust Grove. Over in Cobb County on I-75 near SR5 and Barrett Parkway, construction has the right lane blocked there, causing delays throughout Kennesaw. I'm Brianna Rose from the Trustell.com Traffic Center, Triple Team Traffic, 95.5 WSB.
3: This is WSB meteorologist Christina Edwards. A few clouds passing by this evening. Not quite as cool overnight with lows in the mid-60s. Tomorrow, partly cloudy, heating up to the upper 80s and reaching close to 90 degrees for Friday with a few pop-up showers and thunderstorms through the afternoon.
1: We've got 78 degrees in Brookhaven right now, 76 in Buford, and 75 here in Midtown. 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
10: and relevant, my friends. So, there was an event. Conservative donors and lobbyists. It was in D.C. And two lobbyists invited Mr. Ken Paxton, GOP nominee for Texas Senate, to after he beat John Cornyn. He is the nominee for the U.S. Senate in Texas. We know the issues surrounding Ken Paxton, so we don't have to talk about that so much. But he was at this event. So these are all donors and lobbyists, and this is a fundraiser for him, right? So it's not a campaign rally, it's a fundraiser. So you got to understand this about fundraisers. So in politics, when you're running for office, when let's say Rick Jackson has a campaign event, there are what you call followers. There's a name for them, but I call them followers. They're the opposition. Democrat, it's Keisha Lance Bottoms' team, or Democrats in general, will go to his campaign events and they will record them and try and snatch some words or something they say and try and make an issue of it, right? That happens all the time. Democrats do it. Republicans do it. It happens all the time during campaigns. From the state Senate, state House seat, county commissioner, Fulton County Commission races. It happens all the time in politics. But fundraisers are different because you have to donate. You have to be a donor, excuse me, to get into a fundraiser. Now, if you're not a donor and someone's holding a fundraiser, they must know you personally. Like, I get invited to fundraisers all the time, and I don't donate to campaigns because I'm on the radio. I can endorse people, but the truth of the matter, I think going the extra step of giving candidates money, it's not something that I should be doing because I'm on radio. Plus, I don't really have the money because some of these things start at $2,500. But I digress. So this was all conservatives. These were people who want Ken Paxton to win, right? So a woman asked the question. We're going to play the audio for you, but because it's like, you know, muffled, or you can't really hear everything. So I'll tell you what was said afterwards, but I want you to hear this. But understand this. This is a recording at this fundraiser, right?
11: Do you feel like he's a little bit of a drag, to be honest with you? The numbers, when we did that in convention, they dropped our numbers. Everybody's numbers dropped. Right now, not good.
10: So he was asked, the question was, do you feel like he's a little bit of a drag. The person at the fundraiser is asking Ken Paxton, basically, do you think Trump is a drag, right? The media is saying it's not clear whom the questioner is referring to, but he's talking about the president because there's no one else in Texas that can be a drag on a Senate race, right? Mr. Paxton responds, so to be honest with you, the numbers, when we did that convention, it dropped our numbers. Everybody's numbers dropped. Right now, yeah, not good. So his answer, you can kind of infer that he's talking about, the questioner was talking about Donald Trump. So that's the story, right? Leaked audio, right? And, you know, Paxton is a Trump loyalist. Donald Trump endorsed him, and he's going to be campaigning for him, trying to get him across the finish line. But Ken Paxton is answering at this fundraiser. These are all friendly people. Well, so you would think. And he says, so to be honest with you, the numbers, when we did that convention, it dropped our numbers. Everybody's numbers dropped. Right now, yeah, not good. But here's the funny part of the story, because Ken Paxton is actually just telling the truth. That's it. He's just saying you have an unpopular president. And what I mean by unpopular, I'm talking about his disapproval numbers are very high. Or you could say his approval numbers are very low, right? However you want to phrase it. So, yes, an unpopular president during midterm elections will drag the party down. Not only historically, the party in charge usually loses in the midterms or loses seats in the midterms, but then you also have the unpopularity of this sitting president. And it happens all the time. Barack Obama got smoked in 2010. Because unpopular for various reasons. But again, this is a friendly group, well, you would think. So what Ken Paxton is saying is that, yes, he is a drag on us. And the convention, after the convention in Texas, the numbers dropped. Not his numbers. Everybody's numbers have dropped. I have Angus Reid, USA, Democrats lead by 16 points. Generic ballot, Democrats lead by 16 points in a midterm race for a House. The Democrats, according to this poll, Democrats gain among non-MAGA Republicans and independents. That's where the Democrats are picking up support. Non-MAGA Republicans and independents, right? So Ken Paxton is telling a fundamental truth. He's answering the question asked of him. Well, here's the funny part of this story. Nick Maddox is a senior Paxton advisor. This is what he said when he was asked about Ken Paxton's remarks. He said, this is more manipulated nonsense from the New York Times to create a story that doesn't exist. And I'm thinking to myself, wait, the story is what Ken Paxton just said, which everyone can agree is true. I mean, you got to be a hardcore Trumper to not see this not being a true statement. But Mr. Maddox, I don't know who he's trying to appeal to, and I don't know how he becomes a senior advisor on a Paxton team, but to call it this is more manipulated nonsense from the New York Times to create a story that doesn't exist. Our latest poll from last week has Ken Paxton leading by 3 points, and every serious pollster will tell you that our numbers have improved since early September. Ken Paxton is going to win this. None of that is true. His numbers have not improved. He's in a war with a guy that shouldn't be in the running. Not in Texas. And this is not to hammer Tallarico. I'm saying Tallarico is not a traditional Texas candidate for Senate. I don't really have too many problems with the guy. I understand what he's saying in many of the things that my side hits him with. I wouldn't vote for him. But he should not be. Beto O'Rourke was actually a better candidate than James Tallarico. Now, Ken Paxton may turn out to win this race. But on paper, Beto O'Rourke is a better candidate than James Tallarico. So who is Nick Maddox talking about when he says this is more manipulated nonsense from the New York Times to create a story that doesn't exist? Your man said these things. He said them. How could it be manipulated? This is... Man, I hope... I hope this bloodbath is not as bad as it could be. The only thing keeping us alive, and I mean us Republicans, the only thing keeping us alive is that the Democrats are crazy. Other than that, this is going to be bloody in November. We'll be right back. Shelley Winter Show, 448-720-750, 1-800-WSB-TALK.
2: It is 8:14 in the Trustell.com Traffic Center. Heads up if you are traveling in DeKalb County on the east side of the perimeter, I-285 eastbound near I-85. We've got a crash there taking out the center lane, causing delays throughout that stretch. Elsewhere in Kennesaw, Cobb County on I-75 northbound near SR5 and Merritt Parkway, we've got construction there taking out the right lane. I'm Brianna Rose from the Trustell.com Traffic Center, Triple Team Traffic, 95.5 WSB.
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9: Shelly went to show live, local, topical, and relevant, my friends. Let's go to Scott. Scott has an interesting, wants to have an interesting discussion. Hey, Scott, thanks for listening.
25: Hey, man, I'm first time caller, long time listener.
9: Oh, thank you, Scott. We appreciate you. Ding, ding, ding, ding, ding. Our bell is getting old. Go ahead.
25: I always wanted to be in the Smart Kids Club.
9: Well, let's hear what you have to say, and then I'll let you know.
25: Here we go. I'm as disgusted with everything that's going on in this country as you are. Why don't we, since we are politically homeless, why don't we start our own party?
9: I've often thought about that. And
25: Shelley, I'm going to hang up and listen to you.
9: No. Don't hang up, Scott, because I want to ask you a question. I've often thought about that, but the problem is, what would be our plank? Like, what would we say? We just won't do crazy? You know what I mean? Because that's like one saying, hey, we're not going to do crazy stuff. Vote for us, right? The other thing is, I think it can happen, but I think we already have those third parties. But those third parties are designed to be just the I guess on the Democrat side, they're the Green Party and a Workers' Party, where they're just designed to be further left than the Democrat Party. On our side, we have the Libertarian Party, and I think the Libertarians have great candidates by and large. It's just that what we have to do first, I would say, because I assume you're more conservative, right, Scott?
25: Yeah, a little bit.
9: So I would say what I'd like to first, instead of us starting a new political party, I would like to have we fight and get petitions signed where you don't have to get 50,000 signatures to run statewide in Georgia if you're not a Democrat or a Republican. Because that's just onerous to a third party. And then we can start looking at the Libertarian Party because they have great candidates and they have great ideas. I wouldn't necessarily start a new party. I would just try and figure out a way. How do we get this stranglehold on a two-party system? How do we get rid of that?
25: Absolutely.
9: Great call, Scott. And yes, you can be in a Shelley Went to Smart Kids Club. We got to bring that back. We got to bring
25: yes,
9: that back. You have been listening for a very long time. Thank you so much,
25: thanks,
9: Scott.
25: Man.
9: God bless you. Great first call. Call more often, my friend.
25: All right. Bye-bye.
9: Thank you. So for those of you not familiar, at my previous stop, we had T-shirts and everything, and we would put callers when they made a great call. It was on topic.
10: very well thought out. Didn't matter if they agreed or disagreed with me. It just mattered that they made sense, mm-hmm. right? And we'd put them in the Shelley Winter Show Smart Kids Club.
0: Okay.
10: And really all it did was I bought a bunch of T-shirts, and I see some around every now and then. People will wear them, or they'll send a picture of them with them on. But the other thing, the more important thing to the radio audience is that if you're in the Smart Kids, if you're a member of the Shelley Winter Show Smart Kids Club, you get to go, you got to move to the head of the line when you called in.
0: Oh.
10: So that was the real benefit, you know, like, so when you called in, you would say, hey, I'm in the Shelley Winter Show, I'm a Smart Kids Club member, mm-hmm. and we would go to you first or second or whatever. So we might bring
0: I
10: that
0: should
10: back.
0: Get a shirt too.
10: I'll
0: so
10: make
0: that
10: some.
0: I can talk.
10: I'll make some. I should make some just
0: Let's
10: for
0: do
10: us.
0: It.
10: Just
0: Let's do it.
10: For us. Just for us. I pay for my promotional items anyway, so might as well. Trent always shakes his head when I go too far. That's why you're a great producer,
0: I have
10: friend.
0: To. I have to.
10: That's why you're a great producer, my friend. Ladies and gentlemen, coming up at 8:36, we've got our second pair of tickets to give away for Eric Erickson's Not Safe for Radio show. It takes place on October 10th at 7 p.m. Doors open at 6 p.m. and it's going to be held at the Gas South Convention Center in Duluth. So join Eric for an unforgettable night of laughs and stories not fit for radio. An evening of live comedy, personal stories, and political commentary that Eric Erickson describes as not fit for radio. So coming up at 8:36, we will give away our second pair. So wait for me to give out the numbers, and then you'll call in. I'm going to change the number, though. Number caller. I'll change that. I'll figure it out.
0: Maybe 247.
10: Yeah, let's put Brooke to work tonight. But we'll be right back, ladies and gentlemen. It's the Shelley Winter Show.

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10: Good evening to you. It's 8:30. I'm Michelle Wright. The news is being brought to you by Solomon Brothers. Our top local story this hour, a plan to sell the Atlanta City Jail to Fulton County is on hold as City Council Committee votes to hold on the legislation back and seek some more info.
11: The City Council's Finance Committee is pressing pause on the detention center sale to Fulton County due to questions about what else? Finances. Council member Jason Winston says that includes how much the city will net in savings, plus ensuring city jailers don't lose employment.
12: We deserve the right to continue to dive into those numbers before moving this legislation forward.
11: The legislation's been updated to let Atlanta pay a $1 lease to Fulton County for the 50-year agreement and to ensure Atlanta officers will maintain supervision of city detainees. Veronica Waters, 95.5 WSB.
10: New measles cases reported in Georgia. Five siblings from the same family in Jasper County are the latest confirmed cases of measles in Georgia.
13: These cases are not connected to the earlier outbreak that we told you about in Cobb County. And with these five cases, Georgia now has 21 confirmed cases so far this year. And all of last year, we only had 10 confirmed cases. Measles is highly contagious, so the State Department of Public Health says anybody with symptoms should contact their health care provider first. Don't just go to the doctor's office, hospital, or health clinic without first calling. It's an effort to prevent spreading the virus to others who may not be vaccinated. Sabrina Cupid, 95.5 WSB.
10: Just as consumers are watching their wallets as gas prices increase, governments are having to do the same thing.
14: While Clayton County Fire buys diesel fuel in large volume at a lower cost, the group is still feeling a pinch.
15: As consumers are paying that increased per gallon rate, so are we.
14: Fire Chief Tim Sweat says he's budgeted but did not expect diesel's big price tag.
15: Hopefully I have money in some other accounts that I was able to save. If not, just like we do at home, we have to dip into the savings account in order to balance the budget when it closes out in July of next year.
14: Sweat says no matter what, 911 calls will be answered. Lisa Nicholas, 95.5 WSB.
10: With things like fuel costs going up, along with food and housing taking a bigger piece out of household budgets, Jim Ryan reports fewer Americans are giving to charitable causes in 2026.
16: The public service organization GivingUSA says charitable contributions surged to $617 billion last year, but the lion's share appears to be coming from corporations. A decade ago, about 80% of Americans donated to charitable causes. The figure now is down to about 64%.
10: A new pilot program in Fulton County allows residents to learn how they can use AI to better their careers. The program lets at least 500 residents and county employees do the free training. Develop Fulton Board Chairman Kwanzaa Hall says there are certificates available for all levels.
17: Our big target initially is for those who need AI fundamentals, those who don't understand whether they'd be senior citizens, but especially young people.
10: Hall says if used correctly, AI could change somebody's life for the better. The program goes on into the basics of using AI to applying it to things like finance and marketing. And Atlanta Airport is the world's busiest. We do know this. And there's some new TSA policies that are now going to require officers checking your ID to stand up. The agency says that it keeps them alert and helps make travelers feel welcome. But their union, AFGAE, says that it's got no formal advance notice and learned about this change from its members. It says chairs are already being removed at some airports to provide basic support for workers who spend hours on their hard floors. It is 8:33, and that means it's time for live team coverage of traffic and weather. We are checking in with Brianna Rose in the WSB 24-hour traffic center. Hey there, Brianna. Good evening to you. What's going on?
9: Good evening to you, Michelle. Good evening, Atlanta drivers. Starting in Gwinnett County, we've got a crash on I-85 northbound near Indian Trail Road. No lanes are blocked at the moment, but be mindful if you are traveling in that area. You might want to rear off to the right-hand side. The crashes in the left lane. Elsewhere in Forest Park, I-285 eastbound near SR-54 Jonesboro Road, we've got a crash there taking out the right lane, causing delays throughout that area. Also in Fulton County, College Park on I-285 westbound near SR-14 and Oak National Highway, we've got a crash there taking out the left lane. I'm Brianna Rose from the Trustell.com Traffic Center, Triple Team Traffic, 95.5 WSB.
18: I'm WSB meteorologist Christina Edwards. Fair skies for this evening. Temperatures will level off to the mid-60s for tomorrow morning. Tomorrow afternoon, partly cloudy, high around 88. Partly cloudy skies on Friday with a few pop-up showers and thunderstorms possible, high near 90.
10: 72 degrees in Johns Creek right now. We got 74 in Union City and 74 right here in Midtown. 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

0: show live, local, topical, and relevant. And we have our winner. We'll tell you his name. We're getting his information now. So while that happens, I will tell you the winner of our second pair of tickets. I hope they give us more because this is October 10th. We should ask to give away tickets. Patrick won a pair of tickets. Enjoy yourself, Patrick, on October 10th. I'm gonna see. Maybe we could beg Eric for more tickets to give away next week.
1: I mean, he definitely will enjoy the fact that we've gotten a lot of callers.
0: Yeah,
1: people absolutely. That are interested.
0: Absolutely. People are very interested in going to Not Safe for Radio with Eric Erickson on October 10th. Let's go to my good friend. She is my dear sister. She's never had a cross word to say about me, even on television, where I saw her on a panel and they brought up my name and my vote for John Ossoff, and then I'm splitting my ticket and voting for Rick Jackson, and they asked Carmen about it, and she basically said, I don't agree with Shelley, and she stopped it right there. How are you, my sister?
2: I am doing well, and I actually wondered if you had seen that afterwards.
0: I did see it. I was waiting for you to come on. I did see it, and it was the most. I loved it because we are friends first, you know, and that show that we do.

Before you accept one offer on your home, see what else is out there. 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

0: Show live, local, topical, and relevant. And we have our winner. We'll tell you his name. We're getting his information now. So while that happens, I will tell you the winner of our second pair of tickets. I hope they give us more because this is October 10th. We should ask to give away tickets. Patrick won a pair of tickets. Enjoy yourself, Patrick, on October 10th. I'm gonna see. Maybe we could beg Eric for more tickets to give away next week.
1: I mean, he definitely will enjoy the fact that we've gotten a lot of callers.
0: Yeah,
1: people absolutely. That are interested.
0: Absolutely. People are very interested in going to Not Safe for Radio with Eric Erickson on October 10th. Let's go to my good friend. She is my dear sister. She's never had a cross word to say about me, even on television, where I saw her on a panel, and they brought up my name and my vote for John Ossoff, and then I'm splitting my ticket and voting for Rick Jackson, and they asked Carmen about it, and she basically said, I don't agree with Shelley, and she stopped it right there. How are you, my sister?
2: I am doing well, and I actually wondered if you had seen that afterwards.
0: I did see it. I was waiting for you to come on. I did see it, and it was the most, I loved it because we are friends first, you know, and that showed that we do have a sister-brother-friend relationship, and I appreciated that very much. So you are the senior advisor for Greater Georgia. And I need you to talk, tell us what you guys are doing.
2: So that's a great way to lead into this segment because Greater Georgia was founded in 2021 by former U.S. Senator Kelly Loeffler. And we have a three-pronged mission. We register voters, we educate voters, and we mobilize voters. And a big component of our activity right now this fall is voter education because voters are highly engaged, highly informed. They want information on each race, each office, so they can make individualized decisions. And we want to make sure they're equipped with that. So very fitting lead-in.
0: And so now I need people to, are you guys asking for volunteers? Because I think we need them. I was talking to some business people who kind of, they're business people, right? So they have a different viewpoint on the world. And many of them, some of them were Democrats and some of them were Republicans. And they're terrified of a potential Keisha Lance Bottoms governorship. These are business people, right? This is not about Democrat, Republican. These are just people that are interested in green, right? That's their color. And so what do we need to do? Because this race is tighter than I anticipated. So what is the message that you want to ask my listeners to do?
2: That is the exact type of person we need getting engaged at this point. I think it's very easy today to tune out of politics. You can turn off the volume on the TV and quickly tell by the looks of it if a political ad is on. We know the sound of an attack ad or a political ad, and it's easy to tune it out. But what we need right now are real people who go about their everyday life engaging in their community. They're on the PTA. They run a business. They go to work in the morning and they sit and talk to their colleagues about what's happening. We need those types of Georgians engaging. And one resource that Greater Georgia has provided is knowyourballotga.com. So if you are an average Georgian who cares enough to go vote and wants to make sure that they're informed and wants to make sure your friends and neighbors are informed, that is a one-stop shop for you to be able to go have a complete, full, educated conversation from governor all the way down the ballot to those really important constitutional amendments as well, and make sure that you're fully informed walking into that voting booth.
0: So the voter guide is called KnowYourBallotGA.com, and it's an effort to educate Georgians about down ballot races. What about door knocking? Because I know you guys did that in 2024.

0: making phone calls, writing postcards, you know, the stuff that Republicans did very well for many years, but I'm not seeing a lot of it. My good friend Mary Clarice Hathaway is doing a lot of that in Cobb County with the Cobb County GOP. They're doing stuff a lot, but I'm not seeing a lot of county organizations doing that. How is Greater Georgia helping out with that effort?
1: Mary Clarice absolutely is doing a great job. And there's a number of people across the state who are specific to our organization. We have a statewide field operation, and their number one job is to go talk to Georgians at their doorstep. And if the volunteer is not able to go canvassing, go door to door, their number two job is to make sure they're getting them on the phone and having a real conversation. And these down ballot races are going to matter this year. It's typically about 50,000 voters who stop at the top. They might vote for U.S. Senate, they might vote for governor, maybe LG, and then you start to see that drop off. And a very big part of our message is don't stop at the top. In a swing state like Georgia, 50,000 voters is going to make a difference in some of these down ballot races.
0: Absolutely. Absolutely. How can people, now we know the website is knowyourballotga.com. That's informational. How can people get in touch with Greater Georgia if they want to volunteer? And ladies and gentlemen, I need you to listen to this information, and I need many of you to start volunteering and helping out Greater Georgia if you're not already helping out your county organization. Go ahead, Carmen.
1: It's a real slick setup. If you go to that same link, knowyourballotga.com, it's actually going to land you on our Greater Georgia website. And so everything you could want to get engaged is right there. So you'll see a volunteer sign up form that will get sent to one of our field directors, a real human who's been doing this for months and is very eager to get you engaged. We'll give you a call and make sure you have everything you need and to be equipped to go do this work directly in your community.
0: Ladies and gentlemen, please, if we want the right people to win, go to knowyourballotga.com, please. We have to pull these races out in November, and early voting starts in 2 weeks. It's knowyourballotga.com. Any last words? One, you're on an elevator with a potential voter, Carmen. What's your message?
1: Well, I will leave you all with this. There is one very important deadline coming up that all of Georgia should know about. October 5th is the voter registration deadline in Georgia. So if you are not registered, make sure to do so before that date. Every vote's going to make a difference, and we need to make sure that the conservative policies that have built a successful, a vibrant, a growing and strong Georgia, that we elect the right people to continue those policies.
0: Absolutely. My dear sister, Carmen Bergman, senior advisor for Greater Georgia, I appreciate you coming on and giving this information out. Give that website that people can go to one more time, Carmen.
1: KnowYourBallotGA.com. And it's always a pleasure, Shelley. Thanks for having me.
0: God bless you, my sister. Keep up the great work.
1: You as well.
0: We'll be right back. Shelley went to show 404. I don't need to give a number out. Yeah, I do. 404-872-0750. We'll be right back.

0: 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Heads up if you are traveling in DeKalb County. We've got a stalled vehicle on I-285 eastbound.
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8: Ladies and gentlemen, Shelley Winter Show live, local, topical, and relevant as we close out tonight's show. 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So Costco, I'm a member of Costco. I've been a member of Costco for years. I don't have a Sam's Club membership. 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I get hot dogs from there for $1.50 with a soda. I buy pizzas from there for $9.95. I bring them into the station a lot in the afternoons when I get here for the new staff and all of us. I love Costco. Well, listen to what they're doing. So they got a $184 million tariff refund, right? They got $184 million back from the government. Guess what they're doing with it? They're going to lower prices in the stores so we get the benefit of this money that they got back from the government. They paid the tariff duties that Costco already paid on imported goods. And the subsequent changes to the tariff rules are allowing some of those payments to be reclaimed. And like a lot of companies are just simply pocketing the cash, Costco said it used some of it to cut prices on a range of products across its warehouses. Kudos to Costco. I wish more people would do this because you remember when they did the whole reversal of the tariffs and they said companies would get refunds. Remember, we all said the same thing. Would we get any money? Because we paid the extra money. Well, Costco, and several companies are doing this, but Costco being one of the bigger ones, them doing it just makes me love them even more. So shout out to Costco for doing this. I'm very happy about this. Now, here's the question. How do we know? We might get Clark Howard on to talk about it. How would we know which items are going to be priced lower? You know, because the prices are already good at Costco. So how do I know what to look for? That's my question. So if someone can help me with that, if someone's listening and happens to work at a Costco, please let me know because I will be shopping for those items so I can feel like I got money back from the tariffs. Oh, man. We have this is an interesting story. We got a couple minutes. I wanted to talk about this. So as many of you who have listened to my show for a long time may or may not know, but my family is from Jamaica, right? Three sisters on my mom's side and my dad's side. My dad was born and raised in Jamaica. He passed away and maintained his Jamaican accent till the day he died. He would always tell me no true Jamaican ever loses his, their accent. But my family, they're from the West Indies. My grandmother and her two sisters immigrated to New York. One sister moved to Brooklyn. One sister moved to the Bronx. And my grandmother lived in Harlem. And that's where our family, our New York family, came from, the three sisters who moved from Kingston, Jamaica. And then my mom met my dad, and my dad was from Kingston, was from Jamaica, and so she married him, and they had me. Well, I bring all of that up to say an interesting story out here is that the Oxford English Dictionary has added over a dozen new words and phrases from Bermuda and the Caribbean in September 2026 to honor the region's cultural influence, right? There's a Caribbean has reggae, it comes top of mind, right? Then I can run down a list, but reggae would be the cultural influence that the Caribbean, particularly Jamaica, has brought to the world, right? So they have new additions and meanings. So listen to this. Bimpert, a Bermudian word meaning a foolish or stupid person. Bimpert, that's a Bermudian word. Horner man, a term used in Trinidad and Tobago since 1975 for an unfaithful man or a man involved with someone else's partner. It's called a Horner man. It's been added to the Oxford English Dictionary. Canboulé refers to the 19th century carnival festivities in Trinidad celebrating the emancipation of enslaved people derived from burning cane. That's been added to Oxford English Dictionary. Trinbagonian refers to people from the dual island nation of Trinidad and Tobago. Get on, to have an emotional outburst or make a scene, has been added to the Oxford English Dictionary. Cut someone's tail, to beat or punish someone. I used to get a bunch of cut Shelley's tail when I was growing up. Vex money. This one I never heard before, but it makes total sense. Vex money. You know what vex money is, Trent?
9: No.
8: It's emergency cash carried safely by a woman for unexpected situations.
9: Hmm.
8: So vex in the Caribbean means mad.
9: Okay.
8: So this is really just mad. So you go out on a date and or something goes wrong, it's the money a woman should carry for her as an emergency when she gets mad at the guy she's with.
9: My favorite word from that is duen, which is the folklore of a child spirit that wasn't baptized, that lives in the woods. Yeah, it has backward feet, backward knees, and it mimics the parents' voices to lure the children into the forest. It's horrifying, but I love it.
8: Right. Ladies and gentlemen, I say it at the end of every show, and I'll say it again tonight. Know this in your hearts. Know it in your heart. Because I've seen it personally, and I've seen it in all my friends' lives. Know this in your heart. God loves you, and so do I. Don't forget, we're not on tomorrow night. Coach's show is on. We'll be back Friday at 7 p.m. Have a wonderful night.
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13: Good evening to you. It's 9 o'clock. I'm Michelle Wright. The news is being sponsored by American Crawl Space Solutions. Our top local story this hour, it's a big win for Georgia as a federal judge dismisses a Justice Department effort to get the private information of every registered voter in the state.
14: A judge rules the DOJ doesn't have a legal leg to stand on, demanding everything from birth dates to social security info of the state's voters.
15: This lawsuit from day one has been about protecting the sensitive information of Georgia voters and following state law.
14: Georgia Secretary of State's office spokesman Robert Sinners tells WSB Secretary Raffensperger says he will not give in and break the law for anyone.
15: We join at least 25 jurisdictions that have successfully challenged the Justice Department's demands.
14: While the DOJ claimed to want to help with the voter lists, Sinners says the court spotlighted the good work Georgia's already done on them. Veronica Waters, 95.5 WSB.
13: We've got 73 degrees currently in Atlanta. Fair skies tonight. A bit warmer when we could see temperatures hit the 90s. WSB meteorologist Christina Edwards has our complete forecast on the way. Atlanta's Finance Committee votes to hold legislation on selling the city detention center until there are firmer answers about the impact to the city's bottom line. Councilmember Wayne Martin says Atlanta's Fulton County residents are concerned about double pay.
16: I don't want to be on the hook, and I know my neighbors don't want to be on the hook either if they decide to move forward making this $68 million purchase, but also spending money to build a new jail or, you know, a significant amount of money to renovate Rice Street.
13: The legislation has been updated to let Atlanta lease the space for city detainees for just a dollar. A major crackdown on Metro Atlanta massage businesses leads to multiple arrests and the discovery of potential human trafficking victims. This report is new at 9.
17: About 100 law enforcement officers execute search warrants at 9 locations, including businesses in Peachtree City, Tyrone, and Atlanta. Peachtree City police work with the GBI and several Metro Atlanta law enforcement agencies to arrest 6 people, and they seize more than $400,000 in cash. Investigators identify 9 potential victims of human trafficking. The suspects are all facing charges under Georgia's RICO Act, along with pimping and prostitution-related charges. The investigation remains active, and more arrests and charges are possible. Bill Caiaccio, 95.5 WSB.
13: Develop Fulton approves a big investment in AI learning for residents, and a new pilot program launches tomorrow.
18: At least 500 people will learn how they can use AI in everyday life. Develop Fulton Board Chairman Kwanza Hall says anyone, from small business owners to people going through a career change, can learn how to use the technology responsibly and not fear it.
19: This is a moment to either seize the leadership opportunity or be left in the past.
18: Hull recognizes the importance of top tech companies coming together to self-police AI development. He believes the only way to feel a little bit more in control is for people to know how to use it. Mary Ryan Howarth, 95.5 WSB.
13: And Governor Kemp says tourism is up here in Georgia. New numbers from the Georgia Department of Economic Development show that the state broke records for the fourth consecutive year. Georgia saw over 175 million domestic and international visitors in calendar year 2025, spending over $46 billion. Kemp says tourism is one of the biggest economic contributors, generating $84.1 billion in economic impact. It is 9:03. Live team coverage of traffic and weather's coming up next.
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13: It is 9:05, and that means it's time for live team coverage of traffic and weather. We're checking in now with Brianna Rose in the WSB 24-hour traffic center. Good evening to you, Brianna. What's going on out there?
30: Good evening to you, Michelle. Good evening, Metro Atlanta drivers. Starting in Gwinnett County, we've got a crash on I-85 northbound near SR 140 and Jimmy Carter Boulevard, exit 99. Taking out the right lane, be mindful if you are traveling in that area. Elsewhere, debris on the roadway on US 78 westbound near SR 10 Memorial Drive in DeKalb County. Taking out two right lanes, so be mindful if you are traveling throughout Stone Mountain. Elsewhere in Henry County on I-75 southbound near SR 138, the right lane is blocked due to construction, causing delays throughout Stockbridge. I'm Brianna Rose from the Trustdale.com Traffic Center, Triple Team Traffic, 95.5 WSB.
31: This is WSB meteorologist Christina Edwards. A few clouds passing by this evening, not quite as cool overnight with lows in the mid-60s. Tomorrow, partly cloudy, heating up to the upper 80s and reaching close to 90 degrees for Friday with a few pop-up showers and thunderstorms through the afternoon.
13: 69 degrees in Loganville currently, 73 in Cartersville, and 73 right here in Midtown. 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
4: All right, thank you, Scott Chad, and thanks to all of you for being with us. 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If you want to join us, Newt Gingrich coming up later today. This is what he's saying, and we'll get into this with him. This may be the hardest election cycle to analyze in my lifetime. And he's a great historian, is a professor in his heart of hearts. And I have been watching elections since 1956, Dwight Eisenhower, Adlai Stevenson. And yes, with everything I've lived through and studied, I find this campaign frustrating and puzzling at the same time. And he could make the case for a blue tsunami, and he can make the case that Republicans shocked the world. He doesn't know. I don't know. Matt Towery, our friend, we'll get into more details in this as the show unfolds today. Newt will join us at the top of the sometime in the next hour, maybe the third hour today. Anyway, Insider Advantage, they actually polled Minnesota, and they have Michelle Tafoya now in a 1-point statistical tie, 46-45, with the lieutenant governor for the U.S. Senate there.
0: You know, is Minnesota a potential pickup? Maybe because of all the corruption that has been discovered there. I think you have to look at that and look at that as a strong possibility. And, you know, I'm looking, for example, the New York Post today, New York, Bruce Blakeman. You know, he is now saying that I will literally get rid of all income taxes. For example, a single individual in New York making $50,000 a year will pay zero state taxes. And if you're married and your income is $100,000, you would pay zero state taxes. Right now, if you're single, you make 50 grand a year, $2,103 a year. Doesn't sound like a lot, but that's just state taxes. That doesn't include your federal taxes, your FICA taxes, your sales taxes, your hidden taxes, and everything. It's the number one tax state in the country. If you're a married couple, two incomes, you're gonna pay this state $4,201. I mean, it's unbelievable. They're just robbing you blind. Is that the New York that you want? Because that's what's on the ballot. This is what I keep trying to say. You take your worst Republican. They're not supporting Biden, Harris, Mayorkas, open borders. Your worst Republican is not trying to abolish the Department of War and defund it. They're not trying to have open borders, amnesty, no more deportations. They are not looking for a womb to the tomb, cradle to the grave society. They voted for the largest tax cut in history, Democrats' largest tax increase in history. And they're not supporting the shredding of our Constitution. So start with the basics. The big news of the day, and this was terrifying, and what frustrates me, and it does frustrate me, is this radical rise of virulent anti-Semitism, and it's all over the place. You see it worldwide. I am so disgusted with Western European nations that have abandoned their obligations to NATO. They don't want to pay their fair share. They have neglected national security individually as countries, even Great Britain and France and all. Spain is pathetic. I mean, all of these countries, it's really interesting that the Eastern Bloc, former Eastern Bloc countries are way more in tune with evil and have way more moral clarity than Western European nations. And it's staggering what's happening. And, you know, they didn't have the moral clarity to know that it was an existential threat, a clear and present danger to the world to allow a nuclear armed Iran and the mullahs in Iran that chant death to America, death to Israel. You know, what did we learn during Epic Fury? We learned that once again, the world underestimated the Iranians' missile range. They have ballistic missiles that can reach London and Paris. And if they had nuclear weapons, which they were very close to getting, guess what? It would have been a disaster. We went over this yesterday. One of our listeners sent in a great text to Linda or an email to Linda that said, hey, you worried about the high price of gasoline, which, by the way, is coming down, and they are going bankrupt, and they're on the verge of a financial collapse. I hope it happens soon so people can factor that into their voting. This is why you shouldn't have early voting. And anyway, so they're on the verge of collapse. They have no navy. They have no missile. They have very little in terms of air defense systems. Nothing, so to speak. We control the airwaves over Iran. We can bomb them at will. And then when you have, you know, the rise of anti-Semitism, calls to Congress, college campuses, airways in this country, you know, the radical left, the new woke right, and I don't know where these people are coming from. The people that lie and say, oh, the only reason Donald Trump got involved with Iran is because of Bibi. No, Bibi was a great partner when Western Europe had no moral clarity because they've wasted their money on radical socialism and, you know, climate alarmism, and they're taxing their people to death. So let me tell you what happened. We now have graphic video of a lot of what was going on in this plane today. And oh man, it is, you had the co-pilot of this flight from Dubai to Tel Aviv trying to crash this plane, 170 Israelis on board, 174 I believe total passengers on board, stabbing the pilot, the co-pilot stabbing the pilot, passengers then, you know, aware of what happened, then got involved in the incident. And I mean, really, there's one example of heroism after another. But the pilot of the passenger plane was stabbed several times by his co-pilot in the cockpit. And that caused the aircraft to plunge. It was at 34,000 feet. It did drop down to 18,000 feet. It was a Fly Dubai Boeing 737 MAX 8 plane. It was flying to Tel Aviv from the UAE, again, cruising around 34,000 feet. One of the pilots tried to take control in what now Israeli sources are confirming was an attempt at hijacking. One interesting side note that has just developed in the last half hour, the UK Prime Minister, Andy Burnham, says that his government now believes that Iran played a part in the attempt by the suspected terrorists to infiltrate an American airbase. That's that other case we've been following. Why in God's name did they ever let the suspects in that case out on bail? I don't know. And anyway, he's saying that there are strong indications Iran played a part in what happened over the weekend. You know, why is this happening now all at once? I don't know. It does raise my suspicion level dramatically. But anyway, but, you know, amongst great evil, and we're seeing videos being released, and you see incredible heroism of people. We saw this in our own country on 9/11. You see the worst in humanity, and then you see the best in humanity. You know, after this all happened, a lot of the passengers on board, they took action. Very reminiscent, if you remember, 9/11 and that plane, United 93, I believe it was, in a field in Pennsylvania. You know, let's roll, Todd Beamer, saving lives because we believe that, that plane was headed to the Capitol. At least so that's what intelligence later showed. But anyway, and the fact that some people, if they weren't involved actively in helping to stop this, they were filming it, so we can now see it in great detail. Anyway, we're here during the hijacking of an airplane. At this point, we've subdued the terrorists. You have one passenger saying, begging for help, blood running down his head. Very graphic videos. Blood-drenched pilot, you could tell he's like clinging to his life in the videos that I saw. We're either going to crash or be murdered, another passenger told one of the Israeli news outlets. It was like a terrorist attack in midair. It was a terrorist attack confirmed by Israel. Video footage circulating all over social media reviewed by the AP shows two men on the floor of the plane with bloody wounds. And it looks like they're putting some type of oxygen mask on them. I've watched it a number of times. Two people appear to be providing emergency medical treatment. Two others guard the cockpit. The plane's captain and first officer injured, taken to the hospital when the plane finally landed in Saudi Arabia. They're now back with their loved ones, thank God. And the prime minister, Benjamin Netanyahu, who revealed some of the details at this morning's terrifying attempt at hijacking and citing the passenger who he had spoken to, Netanyahu said as the plane began to dive, a passenger and crew member managed to break into the cockpit. Other crew members then took over flying the plane. There happened to be two British pilots. Most of the passengers on board were Israeli, but there happened to be two people with knowledge how to fly this airplane, which is, you know, a blessing. And I salute these heroes who showed exceptional resourcefulness and courage. They saved many lives. They prevented a major disaster, said Prime Minister Netanyahu. Earlier, an official confirmed that Israel had scrambled warplanes, fearing that a hijacking was in progress. I mean, that's reminiscent a little bit of 9/11 and Dick Cheney making the decision to put, you know, fighter jets in the sky, you know, with the potential decision in the future that, we have Americans on a commercial airline that's about to crash and kill how many unknown souls on the ground. What do you do? Do you shoot down that plane knowing you're going to kill Americans? Who wants to be in this position? Earlier, an official confirmed Israel had scrambled these warplanes, fearing this hijacking. The official spoke on the condition of anonymity because the incident was under investigation. Now, one guy whose daughter was on the flight said her daughter told her in a phone call that she could hear someone screaming help. And her daughter said that the plane started to lose control. I mean, you dropped 18,000 feet. I've flown a lot. I've hit pockets of air where you drop. I've flown so much in my life. I think I've experienced everything. The worst is coming in. I remember sweet baby James and I are on a flight looking at each other like this could be it. Landing in New York and coming back from it was later at night. And I mean, the winds were so bad. The minute we landed that airplane, all the airports in the area were shut down. We have Israel's Channel 12. You had passengers telling them they heard shouts from those sitting closer to the front of the plane that heard the altercation between the pilots. And that's when the plane dipped steeply before landing, making an emergency landing in Saudi Arabia. But there are a lot of heroes involved in this. And, you know, the co-pilot of this flight doing this, it is a severe security incident. Obviously, there's terror involved. I'm not sure. You know, I don't know who may be involved in this, who may not, but just whoever it was obviously had an agenda. And then we have people on the airwaves in this country that'll tell you, oh, I feel sorry for people that believe radical Islamic terrorism exists. I'm like, what is wrong with you people? They're saying it. They're acting on it. They're killing innocent people, or that don't have the moral clarity to see that a country like Iran, that chants death to Israel, death to America, needs to be, you know, neutralized. And we can't, if you're worried about the Strait of Hormuz now, imagine the Strait of Hormuz when the Iranians have a nuclear weapon. You will never be able to control the free flow of oil at market prices in the Middle East at that point, ever. But anyway, this guy was arrested when the plane landed. The people involved in this, all passengers out of harm's way. Prime Minister released in a video statement, thank God. They're all okay. And he ordered tighter security on both Israeli, non-Israeli carriers flying into Israel. And they have some of the strictest security. I've flown into Israel a number of times. Netanyahu's spokesman telling Reuters the wounded pilot covered with blood lying on the floor had clicked open the release on the cockpit door. Second set of pilots on board who were due to replace the first pair landed the plane. Thank God they were on that plane. Thank God. They descended, you know, 18,000 feet. Oof. And you look at the videos of this. It is chilling. Anyway, thank God everyone's okay. But, you know, you can never let your guard down. That's what it comes down to. You know, this is everyday life for the people of Israel. You know, they are fighting for their survival. You have people sworn to their destruction. Hamas calls for the destruction. You know, in our country, you know, Hassan Piker joining in from the river to the sea, blah, blah, blah, blah, blah, blah, blah. It's terrible. And where does this hatred come from? I don't know. But there are those of us that stand with Israel and their right to self-determination, their right to their homeland and not to live under constant terrorist threats. They're fighting for their very survival every day. That's where our friends and our partnership with the International Fellowship of Christians and Jews comes in, by the way. And we're nearly at the third anniversary of the October 7th terror attacks. And there are churches and synagogues and universities and communities that are standing with Israel, supporting the IFCJ. IFCJ on the ground, providing humanitarian assistance, food, water, shelter, you know, you name it, clothing, medications. They have mobile medical clinics for the elderly. You know, these churches, synagogues, universities planting Israeli flags to show that Israel's not alone in their fight against radical Islamism. Anyway, please help them out. They need your support so this great humanitarian assistance can continue. 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
0: Batavia, Illinois, 2:40 in the morning. 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He never met the woman in Batavia. Now, he saw her on social media. 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
35: 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Clark Howard's new tips on looking for work in a bleak job market.
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0: By the way, Prime Minister Netanyahu will join us on Hannity tonight, 9 Eastern on the Fox News Channel. We'll get his take. I know he has had time to spend with some of the heroes that were aboard this Boeing that this attempted hijacking took place. The attacker has been taken into custody when the flight landed in Saudi Arabia. Yes, there are injured people, obviously the pilot of the plane. And I believe the co-pilot that began the stabbing, and then some of the passengers were bleeding pretty profusely in some of the videos that I saw. But anyway, the pilot was stabbed, tried to crash the plane, everyone on board, and the passenger and the crew, the other crew, the replacement pilots, broke into the cockpit and were able to choke this guy out and take back control of the airplane after it plunged 18,000 feet. I mean, you talk about a harrowing experience. This is it. Doesn't get any scarier than that. Well, full coverage of that. We got Newt Gingrich coming up. We have much, much more. All the other news of the day, 800-941-SHAWN. Also, our number if you want to call.
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18: Good evening to you. It's 9:30. I'm Michelle Wright. Our top local story this hour, a plan to sell the Atlanta City Jail to Fulton County is on hold. This says a city council committee votes to hold the legislation back and seek more info.
20: The city council's finance committee is pressing pause on the detention center's sale to Fulton County due to questions about what else? Finances. Council member Jason Winston says that includes how much the city will net in savings, plus ensuring city jailers don't lose employment.
21: We deserve the right to continue to dive into those numbers before moving this legislation forward.
20: The legislation's been updated to let Atlanta pay a $1 lease to Fulton County for the 50-year agreement and to ensure Atlanta officers will maintain supervision of city detainees. Veronica Waters, 95.5 WSB.
18: A settlement is reached in a Butts County teens lawsuit alleging rideshare giant Uber played a role in her being sex trafficked by a man in Clayton County. Her attorney, Michael Neff, says rideshares without enforced rules can come with recognizable danger.
22: My client should not have been transported 36 miles at 1:30 in the morning without parental consent.
18: The two sides agree that the undisclosed amount of the settlement will be put in a trust for the girl until she's an adult. Accused rapist Thomas Bonner remains in jail, facing charges including aggravated child molestation. 5 new measles cases are confirmed here in Georgia. The State Department of Public Health says they're all members of the same family in Jasper County. The siblings were either unvaccinated or under-vaccinated.
23: We have the tool available to prevent measles. We've got to get individuals vaccinated that are susceptible.
18: Dr. Sherry Drenzik with the State Department of Public Health. Georgia now has 21 confirmed measles cases so far this year. There were only 10 confirmed cases in all of last year. And 2 Georgia colleges are now helping students learn how to keep data centers running.
24: Microsoft has partnered with Atlanta Technical College and West Georgia Tech to train students for data center jobs. The programs use simulation labs to give students hands-on experience with computer networks, cybersecurity, and cloud technology. Microsoft says the training can help students work towards certifications, internships, and careers. Scholarships and mentoring also part of the program, helping students learn the skills behind everything from online banking to streaming. Rob Archer, 95.5 WSB.
18: 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Live team coverage of traffic and weather's up next.
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18: It is 9:35, and that means it's time for live team coverage of traffic and weather. We're checking in now with Brianna Rose in the WSB 24-Hour Traffic Center. Good evening to you, Brianna. What's going on out there?
27: Good evening to you, Michelle. Good evening, Metro Atlanta drivers. Starting on the southwest side of the perimeter, I-285 and northbound near Cascade Road, exit 7, two left lanes are blocked due to construction, causing delays throughout southwest Atlanta. I'm Brianna Rose from the Trustell.com Traffic Center, Triple Team Traffic, 95.5 WSB.
29: I'm WSB meteorologist Christina Edwards. Fair skies for this evening. Temperatures will level off to the mid-60s for tomorrow morning. Tomorrow afternoon, partly cloudy, high around 88. Partly cloudy skies on Friday with a few pop-up showers and thunderstorms possible, high near 90.
18: We have got 68 degrees in Dallas right now, 70 degrees in Duluth, and 72 right here in Midtown. 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I'm Michelle Wright, 95.5 WSB.

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1: All right, 25 now till the top of the hour, 800-941-Sean is our number. You want to be a part of the program. By the way, the former head of the Mossad is going to join us later in the program today to talk about what happened with this attempted hijacking and crashing of this jetliner. 174 people total on board. 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We have been trying to point out to all of you in this audience the urgency of the moment. And I'm not going to be too repetitive. I'm just going to say that there's not a Republican out there, and there's a time and place for primary. There's a time and place to be, you know, angry and try to get better candidates. There is. It's called the primary. And we had many people primaried and many incumbents lost all the way from Indiana to Texas to Louisiana and around the country. But now you're stuck with a binary choice here. You can choose one way or the other. There's no in between. And I am just telling you, like, I'm looking at the Ohio Senate race. It is neck and neck. You cannot allow Sherrod Brown back in the U.S. Senate. Sherrod Brown will vote with the radicals that now dominate the radicalized Democratic Party, the Democratic Socialists of America Party. He will be a rubber stamp for them, just like John Ossoff will, just like Roy Cooper will, just like Abdul El-Sayed. He will be instantaneously one of the leaders in this new radicalized party. He will join the likes of AOC, Grandpa Bernie, Pocahontas,

you know, some mega church pastor guy. I love biblical grounds, biblical ground. If I hear Talafrico tell me, well, I base my decision on copays and free Medicare on biblical grounds. Well, on biblical grounds, I'll take the words of Jesus at face value when he taught his disciples to pray the Lord's Prayer, our Father who art in heaven, not our non-binary who art in heaven. I'll take it that the Bible in the book of Genesis, you know, talks about God, the Father, Father God, in the throne, sits on top of the throne, creator of heaven and earth, who sent his only begotten son, the Lord Jesus, to help us reconcile with the Father by being the ultimate sacrifice, and that God the Father created man and woman, not six genders. Well, my math was wrong. I didn't mean that after defending it for months on end. Or that a welcome mat at the Southern, well, I didn't really mean a welcome mat. I mean a hello, maybe a greeting party. I don't know. Or, you know, the men and champion the rights of biological men to play women's sports, and the idea that all trans people should have access to abortion. This is Texas. Oh, okay. Biological men should have access to abortion. Let me wrap my crazy mind around that insanity, because biological men cannot have children. And then, of course, Abdul El-Sayed. You know, then we got the shenanigans in Alaska with Dan Sullivan. Then you got the crazy pastor in Kansas that wants the people of Kansas, a cattle state, to repent of eating meat and driving their car. Just like Talafrico is running a vegan campaign, and Talafrico doesn't believe in drilling and energy dominance in an oil state. I don't know what to tell everybody here, but it's going to be one side or the other is going to win in this. And, you know, this is where, you know, I really want to delve into this deeper with Newt Gingrich, because I think he's right. By the way, there's one interesting piece of polling today, and that is Matt Towery, Insider Advantage, our friend, polled the Senate race in Minnesota, and Michelle Tafoya is within reach of winning in that state. I think the whole Somali corruption thing and tampon Tim Walz and free college education for illegals that he wants, you know, taxpayer funded, you know, college for illegals. And then he wants, of course, then he frees this guy convicted and pardons a illegal immigrant convicted of raping repeatedly a 10-year-old girl. What the hell has happened in Minnesota? Looks like the people of Minnesota might be waking up. I didn't have Minnesota on my radar until I saw this poll. And Matt Towery is one of the few pollsters I trust. So that would mean that is a one-point race for Michelle Tafoya in the great state of Minnesota. It would be about time. It's time, Minnesota. You know, see if you can pull this thing out. I don't think anybody can tell you with any degree of accuracy how this is all going to play out. I don't believe that. And I've been telling you that. And that's why I'm urging all of you, the psychology that I'm urging you all to take into this important midterm in 34 days is that your vote for your congressman or woman, your senator, your gubernatorial candidate, that you have to assume is going to be the deciding vote. And if you think you're in a safe state, my free state of Florida, I am going to vote in the free state of Florida. I am voting for Byron Donalds for governor. I am voting for Ashley Moody for senator and James Uthmeyer for the attorney general of this state. And I'm urging everyone in Florida, don't take it for granted. I'm urging my friends in Texas to reelect a great governor that you have, Greg Abbott, and to put Ken Paxton, who will be a reliable conservative vote, into the U.S. Senate over this nutcase that does not reflect the values of the people of Texas, and is even on tape, apparently, I'm told, my sources, saying that he doesn't mean what he's saying now by backing off his positions. This is the AOC strategy of, oh, that's crazy woke 1.0. So now we're just going to lie to people. That's the strategy of Abigail Spamberger. You know, she's doing things she'd never campaigned on. And that's what makes this so hard to understand. The other thing that's making it hard to understand is the polling has been atrocious. You know, that's why I'll quote Matt Towery, because he has such a good track record. I'll quote Robert

0: Okay, Haley, I'll quote Rasmussen and John McLaughlin, but that's about it. But it says in his newsletter today, this is the hardest election cycle in my lifetime to analyze. Or I could make the case. He even says in this, I can make a case for a blue tsunami. High gas prices, diesel prices, endless, inadequately explained war, intense dislike of President Trump by a great majority of Democrats. I can make that argument if I want to. On the other hand, you know, Republicans, you know, look at what Donald Trump has accomplished, even if you don't like some of the Republicans. The border is really now closed. The border is secure. There's no Republican that wants to defund, dismantle the police, abolish bail laws, etc. There's not one Republican, you know, that doesn't support closed borders and legal immigration. You know, Republicans voted for the largest tax cut in American history. Democrats voted for the largest tax increase in American history. We know that Republicans will vote for better judges than the activist judges. They're not going to pack the courts, eliminate the Senate. They're not going to prevent you from voting for president in the future. They're not going to defund the Department of War. So start with what they're not going to do. They believe in law and order, funding our police. They don't want to abolish prisons. They don't want to abolish bail, which is what Democrats are actually running on. They don't want biological men and women sports. So this becomes a very simple choice election moment for everybody. And if you're looking for perfection, I can't help you, because there's not the perfect. The perfect doesn't exist. Anyway, so, you know, you can look at all of this, and I'm just telling you, we've got an opportunity here to shock the world. But I'm going to tell you what it's going to take. Republicans in Maine, you better get out and vote for Susan Collins, because when she's with Republicans on judges and important issues and taxes and border security, it matters. And this idiot, Troy Jackson, is Graham Plattner 2.0, the guy with the vile temper, according to people. Then you got Abdul Al-Sayed. Do I need to really go through this in any detail? You know, then you've got the phony Sherrod Brown in Ohio. The Buckeye State, what is going on there? You know, please, the people in Ohio, I love you. I love Ohio. Sean Hannity, you're a great American. God bless you. God bless America. I want a full report. You've got to prevent Sherrod Brown. Sherrod Brown will vote with the AOC, Schumer, Bernie, Pocahontas wing every single time. And it won't even question it. Won't even care. And you'll be stuck with him for 6 long years. Bad idea. And if there's things you don't like, okay, well, at least with Republicans, you're not going to get crazy. You're just not. Elections, and Newt makes it, they're not determined by turnout. I mean, they're not determined by polls. They're determined by turnout. You know, and he brought up a point about John Engler. You might recall John Engler. He was a good guy. I liked him a lot. He was 19 points behind the incumbent Democrat governor on a Saturday. He won decisively 3 days later. If you look at what was supposed to happen in Wisconsin with Francesca Hong, whatever her name is, and Abdul El-Sayed was supposed to win by 20. Francesca was supposed to win by 30, between 20 and 30. She lost by 3,000. El-Sayed barely hung on by a point. The polling's been atrocious. You know, we're now seeing the benefits of the Trump economy kick in. Atlanta Fed, 5.1% GDP growth, third quarter. You know, the least amount of poverty in American history, largest median income in American history, 80-plus stock market records. And a good point made by one of our listeners yesterday, that if you're so concerned about the price of gas, and I am too, and it does piss me off, but I do like the fact that we're doing the right thing for our children and grandchildren. And you'd have gas prices high in perpetuity, because you'd never have the free flow of oil at market prices ever again with the Democrats. You'd never have it. Wouldn't exist if they had their way. It's pretty unbelievable. You know, but you will be paying for other kids. Let's see, government healthy food, government daycare. They do such a good job with government schools now. You will be paying for government guaranteed jobs and government guaranteed salaries and government guaranteed retirement and government guaranteed healthy food and health care. You're going to have that. You know, you're never going to have integrity in elections, and they will open the borders again. But in the process, they will shred your constitution. They will shred it. Just, you ever see a paper shredder? That's what they're going to do. So you know, I give you this as fair warning. Wall Street Journal, Middle East oil experts rebound because the Iranian chokehold on the Strait of Hormuz has broken down. We are breaking them down economically. It actually, what Bessin predicted is working. It's all happening. And the left is going crazy. You have New York City banking giant Morgan Stanley opening new operations in their hub, operations hub in Dallas, Texas, which Senator Kirsten Gillibrand, just like Chuck Schumer, supports this lunatic Abdul El-Sayed, apparently went to a Bronx mosque, according to the Washington Free Beacon headline, dons a hijab at a Bronx mosque alongside a cleric that praises Hamas and Osama bin Laden's mentor in an under-the-radar visit. That is what your modern liberal leftist Democratic Party is and has become. You don't want to vote in 34 days? You don't think it's important? Okay. Health, wellness, fitness, nutrition, longevity. Okay, you got to have good habits. It can't be intermittent. You want to do it regularly. That's why the food that you put in your body actually matters, especially in the morning. I know a lot of people, their go-to is cereal because it's quick, fast, and easy. 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
0: Of this commercial jetliner filled with mostly Israelis and the heroism that took place. 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
23: Good evening to you. It's 10 o'clock. I'm Michelle Wright. 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Our top local story this hour, it's a win for Georgia as a federal judge dismisses a Justice Department effort to get the private information of every registered voter statewide.
24: It's a large victory.
25: And it's in the interest of Georgia voters, says Secretary of State's office spokesman Robert Centers. A judge throws out the DOJ's demands for every voter's private data, including driver's license and partial social security numbers and birth dates. Sinners says state law is clear. That data cannot be released to any third party.
1: Secretary Raffensperger stated that he will always protect the sensitive personal information of Georgians in accordance with the law and the Constitution. He's not going to give in and break the law for anyone, period.
25: Georgia joins more than two dozen other states in successfully pushing back. Veronica Waters, 95.5 WSB.
23: We have got 72 degrees currently in Midtown, mostly fair skies for the rest of the evening. When could we see showers roll in? WSB meteorologist Christina Edwards has our complete forecast coming up. A fight between two pilots aboard a Fly Dubai flight bound for Tel Aviv is being treated as an attempted terror attack, reports foreign correspondent Ian Panel.
2: Passengers on board telling Israeli media the plane lost control after some kind of struggle between the pilots. An Israeli source familiar with the matter telling ABC News, Israeli security assessment is that one of the pilots tried to take control and crashed the plane.
23: No one was hurt on the flight, really. There were some superficial injuries, obviously, with the stabbing and all. The flight took off from Dubai and was diverted to Saudi Arabia. A Mississippi man is sentenced to 25 years in prison for abusing a teenage girl at a home in Suwanee. A Gwinnett jury finds 25-year-old Jamal Burton, guilty of aggravated sexual battery and aggravated child molestation for acts committed in 2021. He was sentenced to 30 years in prison with 25 to serve. A months-long investigation in Peachtree City targets several massage businesses throughout Metro Atlanta.
3: The comprehensive criminal investigation includes about 100 law enforcement officers from federal, state, and local agencies executing warrants at nine locations in Peachtree City, Tyrone, and Atlanta. Peachtree City police say six suspects were arrested and nine potential victims of human trafficking are identified. Investigators seized over $400,000 in cash and eight vehicles. Suspects are charged with violation of the Georgia RICO Act, pimping, and prostitution-related charges. There could be more arrests and additional charges as the investigation continues. Bill Caiaccio, 95.5 WSB.
23: A new AI program officially launches tomorrow with the start of the new month, and it's teaching Fulton County residents how to use AI responsibly.
4: The free program offers different levels of AI learning, from basic skills to using it in jobs involving finance and marketing. Develop Fulton Board Chairman Kwanzaa Hall says people can either seize this opportunity or be left in the past.
21: Same way that we had phones that were the size of a brick, and now they're on your watch. We are moving at a rapid pace.
4: Develop Fulton will collect data to see how the program does, like who uses it and their progress through the certificates. The program runs until April 2027. Barry Ryan Howarth, 95.5 WSB.
23: And giant pandas Ping Ping and Fu Shuang are making themselves right at home here in Georgia. Zoo Atlanta gives an update today with a video of the female Fu Shuang munching away on some bamboo. The zoo says both bears are eating well and adjusting every day. They're currently in a procedural quarantine for about a month before they can be visible to the public in person. We certainly are enjoying these little updates until then. It is 10:03. Live team coverage of traffic and weather's up next.
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23: It is 10:06, and that means it's time for live team coverage of traffic and weather. We're checking in now with Brianna Rose in the WSB 24-hour traffic center. Good evening to you, Brianna. What's going on out there?
6: Good evening to you, Michelle. Good evening, Metro Atlanta drivers. Starting in Henry County on I-75 southbound near SR 138, construction is claiming one right lane, causing delays throughout Stockbridge. Elsewhere in DeKalb County, we've got a crash on I-285 eastbound near I-85. The lanes are blocked at the moment. The accident is off to the shoulder, but be mindful if you are traveling in the Doraville-Chamblee area. Elsewhere in Fulton County, southwest side of the perimeter, I-285 northbound near Cascade Road, construction is claiming two left lanes there, causing delays throughout that Atlanta stretch. I'm Brianna Rose from the Trustell.com Traffic Center, Triple Team Traffic, 95.5 WSB.
7: This is WSB meteorologist Christina Edwards. A few clouds passing by this evening, not quite as cool overnight with lows in the mid-60s. Tomorrow, partly cloudy, heating up to the upper 80s and reaching close to 90 degrees for Friday with a few pop-up showers and thunderstorms through the afternoon.
23: We've got 69 degrees in McDonough, 70 degrees in Marietta, and 72 degrees right here in Midtown. 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
0: All right, hour two, Sean Hannity Show. Thank you, Scott Shannon. Toll-free, our number is 800-941-SEAN. If you want to be a part of the program, terror in the skies. Israel confirming the attempted hijacking earlier today. Thankfully thwarted. The pilot of a passenger plane flying to Israel stabbed several times by his co-pilot in the cockpit early Wednesday. The aircraft dropped 18,000 feet. Clearly, they have identified this as a terrorist attack in midair. It was a Fly Dubai Boeing flight that was supposed to arrive in Tel Aviv from the UAE, cruising around 34,000 feet. One of the pilots tried to take control in what Israeli sources now have corroborated and confirmed an attempted hijacking, and one pilot trying to stab the other. Basically an attempt at a 9/11. There are 174 passengers on board this plane, and you know, they're there during the hijacking in this plane. At that point, they were able to subdue the terrorists. Now, the Prime Minister Benjamin Netanyahu, by the way, you're in Israel, the greatest wartime prime minister you're ever going to get. I'm telling you, he needs to be reelected at the end of October. But anyway, the prime minister was told how this hero put this terrorist pilot in a chokehold, which we talk a lot about on this program. When I talk about my student time as a mixed martial artist, I do it for exercise. Anyway, you could see the videos, this guy's shirt stained in blood, recalling the moment that he helped subdue this attacker. I quote, "I grabbed the attacker, put him in a chokehold, pulled him out," meaning choked him out, he said at one point. "I called the Israelis who were with us, jumped back in and pulled the controls and started pulling them back." He told Prime Minister Netanyahu that he had an aviation background. He also explained that the pilot who was stabbed was able to open the door, allowing the passengers to breach the cockpit. Thank God. And Prime Minister Netanyahu spoke to one of the Israeli passengers, and you know, an additional flight crew what happened to be on board this plane entered the cockpit, and they managed to stabilize the aircraft. Every one of these people a hero in this case. The co-pilot is from Oman, and right now passengers, they landed safely in Saudi Arabia. Now they're back with their loved ones, thank God. But this hero, you know, passenger was able to subdue this guy. It's really, really scary in so many different ways. Oded Ilam is with us, former head of the Mossad Counterterrorism Division, senior researcher, Jerusalem Center for Security and Foreign Affairs, here to discuss this hijacking. First of all, thank God this was not successful. You know, thank God there were brave people on that plane that fought back. Very reminiscent of Flight 93 that went down in that field in Pennsylvania on 9/11. But they, you know, Todd Beamer, let's roll. They rushed the cockpit. In this case, though, they were able to keep that plane in the air, even though it had plunged 18,000 feet. A lot of heroism going on up there.
10: First of all, thank you for having me on your show. It was a mixture of miracle and heroism. And miracle because there were so many times the airplane was about to crash during the ordeal. And heroism is the heroism and bravery of few Israeli passengers that together had managed to penetrate the cockpit and get hold of the co-pilot and manage also to get some British pilots that were on the flights in order to retain and to regain the stability of the airplane and to land us safely. By the way, when he dived around the 20,000 feet in 1 minute, he lost part of his tail. And so the ordeal of getting this airplane to land safely is also somewhat of a bravery as well.
0: Well, I mean, thank God this plane just happened to have pilots on it. And thank God they were able to get control of that plane. My understanding is, too, that they lost the rudder, which makes it that part much more difficult.
10: Rudder,
0: part of the rudders, which makes it that much more difficult, you know, to control that aircraft, doesn't it?
10: Absolutely. And by the way, one of the guys who actually entered first into the cockpit during this horrific dive said that he was watching frequently air crash investigation show on National Geographic, and he pulled the stick. He knew how to do it. So it's a good thing to watch the show.
0: Well, obviously, when you say pull the stick, wouldn't it be like, it's sort of like a racing steering wheel, isn't it, in the cockpit, and you just pull back on it and it goes and you ascend versus descend?
10: Yeah, I'm not a pilot, so I don't want to go into, I can't go into details, but from what he described, he took control of the stick and managed to stabilize the dive into a more stable condition until the two other pilots had penetrated the cockpit. I want to say one thing about the whole incident. You know, there were, since 1982, eight different events where pilots in civil airlines had tried to commit suicide and to crash the aircraft. It happened eight times, by the way, since 1982. The first one was Japanese airline. The last one, in fact, was Indian airline about a year ago. But as far as we know, it's the first time that actually it's a suicide pilot trying to crash as a terror act. It happened only once, but never confirmed, in 1999 with the Egypt Air 1990, where the first officer, Jamil al-Batuti, did almost the same thing that we have seen here, and 217 passengers crashed off the coast of Massachusetts. But since then, we don't recall any incident of a terror in that case. It's, it could come maybe some stress, some problems with the pilots and so on, but not as a terror. This is, I would say, the first act that is deliberately a terror attack, and it will have to change the whole concept of civil aviation security, because during all the years we created a safe inside the cockpit against the external threats, but we haven't really noticed and gave a serious thinking about internal threats, and this will definitely have to be changed because of what we have seen today.
0: You know, it just is chilling. I wonder if moving forward, and this would be for Israel and for the United States, and maybe, I know you know more than I do. I mean, you're the former head of the Mossad Counterterrorism Division, senior researcher for the Jerusalem Center for Security and Foreign Affairs. You know, what's amazing to me, if you go back to being able and Israel's intelligence capabilities and taking out not only the first tier of leadership in Iran, but the second tier and most of the third tier in Iran, and taking out their air defense systems, and having free reign over the skies, and the Hamas pager incident, and with pinpoint accuracy targeting, you know, the top eight or nine leaders of Hamas and Hezbollah and all these organizations. Your country has what, a population of less than 9 million people. That's why I try to put perspective on October 7th. It's nearly the third anniversary. Based on your population size compared to ours, that's the equivalent of 40,000 dead Americans in a day. Never mind the kidnapping, the rape, the torture and beheading. And I've seen those videos.
10: Yeah, you are absolutely right regarding it. I don't think any country in the world would have tolerated such an horrific event that it's almost mesmerize you in the horrific scenery and picture and brutality that we have seen. Those people entered Israel on only one purpose: to intimidate and to bring to the collapse of the whole Zionism in Israel. And they failed mainly because of the Israeli IDF and the resilience of the Israeli people and the knowledge that we have no other alternative but to defend ourselves. Now, regarding the intelligence and the Mossad, which I served 24 years in that, the Mossad was not a part of Gaza, since the Mossad was not dealing with Gaza. It was the Internal Security Service, the Shin Bet. Nevertheless, all the security agencies had learned not to rely on technology, but also to rely on human resources. And I think this is one of the major consequences and the major lessons that we have learned from the 7th of October. And it's extremely important for America and Israel as well, intelligence services, to know the limits of technology and to understand that only the combination between human forces, the old spy, and technology can prevail and provide you the security that you need.
0: I'm not sure how aware you are of it, but I can tell you, you see this worldwide rise of anti-Semitism. I see it here in the U.S., and it repulses me, and that's in the halls of Congress. It's on college campuses. It's on the airwaves. But again, worldwide, I mean, when Western European countries won't join with America and Israel in fighting and making sure Iran never gets a nuclear weapon, if you don't have that basic level of moral clarity, you're doomed, in my view. You are just capitulating to evil at that point. Am I wrong?
10: I agree with every single word you said. Every single word. The West is not willing to fight for its moral obligation. The West is not willing to fight for its security. The West is weak. The West is reluctant in engaging in any sort of understanding what is the essence of jihad and what is the essence of the fundamental Muslim. And they think, yeah, that's not our business. Let's let the Israelis and the Americans do our job.
0: Yeah, how's that working out in Europe?
10: On the bench.
0: Yeah, where
10: absolutely.
0: Sharia courts now exist in Great Britain and no-go zones exist in France and other parts of Europe. They've let their defenses down. They've embraced radical socialism and climate alarmism, and they've had unfettered illegal immigration with no assimilation. That's pretty dumb, in my humble opinion.
10: And absolutely. And let's not forget the whole anti-Semitism is financed by Qatar. It's financed by Saudi Arabia. It's not standalone. It's not that people stormed the streets with shouting all sorts of slogans against the Israelis and against Jews. No. That's not mistaken. Somebody behind it is financing that. Somebody is driving it. We see Qatar doing that for years after years, engaging in all sorts of legitimate business, legitimate university, Ivy League university, actually buying off politicians, buying off a prominent influencer. And the outcome is what we have seen. Remember, on October 8th, were the first huge demonstrations around the world where the babies were still lying slain in Be'eri and in Nahal Oz. There were huge demonstrations for free Palestine, Israelis committing genocide. Even there wasn't even a single Israeli soldier in Gaza at that time. And of course, they lie about starvation and so on. So
0: all the humanitarian money was spent on terror tunnels and rockets and munitions, and they would often use the people in Gaza as human shields, firing their weapons into Israel, their missiles into Israel. I just have to run because of the constraints of time, but Oded Ilam, thank God these brave people showed up today in the air, and they saved 174 souls on board. We appreciate your time, your expertise. Thank you so much for being with us. 800-941-SHAWN, our number. You want to be a part of the program.
11: Quick break. Right back. We'll continue on the other side.
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0: everyone needs, you paying attention? 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
5: Good evening. It's 10:30. I'm Michelle Wright. 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Our top local story this hour, Atlanta's Finance Committee is voting to hold legislation on selling the city detention center until there are firmer answers about the impact that to the city's bottom line. Councilmember Wayne Martin says Atlanta's Fulton County residents are concerned about double paying.
6: I don't want to be on the hook, and I know my neighbors don't want to be on the hook either if they decide to move forward making this $68 million purchase, but also spending money to build a new jail or, you know, a significant amount of money to renovate Rice Street.
5: The legislation has been updated to let Atlanta lease the space for city detainees for just $1. A settlement is reached in a Georgia teen's lawsuit against Uber, accusing the rideshare giant of helping her be sex trafficked.
7: Courageous and persistent. That's how attorney Michael Neff describes his teen client, who was 14 when a man in Clayton County repeatedly drugged and raped her after sending an Uber to pick her up at 1:30 a.m.
8: She was prepared to testify if necessary.
9: Which is scary for a lot of adults to do.
8: It is scary for any survivor.
7: Despite Uber's rules about traveling solo as a minor, the girl was never asked for ID. Neff says rideshare companies know this danger exists.
8: I feel there are holes that are being exploited and that continue to be exploited. And I think parents need to talk to their kids about it.
7: Veronica Waters, 95.5 WSB.
5: There's a lot of human work behind artificial intelligence, and now two Georgia colleges are training students to do it.
10: The computers powering AI need people to keep them working. Atlanta Technical College and West Georgia Tech have teamed up with Microsoft to help students prepare for that work. Their data center academies offer hands-on training in networking, cybersecurity, and managing the systems that keep those facilities running. Students also have access to mentoring and scholarship support. Microsoft says the goal is to help more people qualify for jobs in Georgia's growing technology industry. Rob Archer, 95.5 WSB.
5: A federal judge approves a settlement resolving an antitrust lawsuit brought by 12 state attorneys general who had opposed the $110 billion merger between Paramount Skydance and Warner Brothers Discovery, reports Sharon Reardon.
11: Paramount has set October 6th. As the closing date for the merger, the deal would combine two major Hollywood studios along with Paramount Plus and HBO Max and television networks, including CBS, CNN, Comedy Central, and Food Network.
5: Under the deal, Paramount will spend at least an additional $1.5 billion on U.S. film production over the next 5 years and establish monitoring of editorial independence at its news operations. It's 10:32. Live team coverage of traffic and weather's up next.
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5: It's 10:35. That means it's time for live team coverage of traffic and weather. We're checking in now with Brianna Rose in the WSB 24-hour traffic center. Good evening to you, Brianna. What's going on out there?
15: Good evening to you, Michelle. Good evening, Metro Atlanta. Starting in Fulton County on Georgia 400 northbound near I-285, we've got a crash there taking out the right lane, causing delays throughout that area. Elsewhere in Smyrna, Fulton County on I-285 westbound near South Cobb, two right lanes are blocked due to construction, causing delays throughout that stretch. I'm Brianna Rose from the Trustel.com Traffic Center, Triple Team Traffic, 95.5 WSB.
16: I'm WSB meteorologist Christina Edwards. Partly cloudy skies for Thursday. Morning lows in the mid-60s. Daytime highs in the upper 80s.
5: 67 degrees in South Fulton, 67 degrees in Winder, and 72 right here in Midtown. More news head your way at 11 o'clock. Breaking news when it happens. 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
17: Didn't the IRS scandal and the NSA atrocities convince you? 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
0: All right, 25 now till the top of the hour, 800-941-SEAN if you want to be a part of the program. I say this all the time on this program. Is my firm religious belief is God created every man, woman, and child. And yeah, we have a propensity towards good and evil. And God put talent inside of every human being. And if we water the plant well and we give it a lot of sunlight, in other words, you nurture people the right way. There's nothing better or more fulfilling in life to find your purpose, your destiny, and fulfilling it. Now, that's where Regent University comes in, because for nearly 50 years, they have been equipping Christian leaders with very high level academic education, the knowledge and skills that they need to compete and succeed. And the equally unique and important component is the faith, and that is reinforced at Regent. It's a great choice, by the way, parents, grandparents, maybe you're playing a part financially or otherwise in deciding which college family members are attending, those with concerns about indoctrination, and a lot of these college campuses, how woke they are. You don't want that. Anyway, Regent is a great, great choice if you're not satisfied with your current career. and maybe you're commuting or living at a school. 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I have been talking for quite a while on this program about the next generation of millionaires. And I read an article today that there are more women going into skilled trades, plumbers, electricians, whatever the skilled trade is. You know, more and more, these kids go to school and they come out with, I'm going to be blunt, worthless degrees. What do I mean by a worthless degree? They spend most of their 4 years in college hanging out at the frat house, going to frat parties and sorority parties and hanging out at the local, you know, watering hole and whatever college town or city kids happen to be in. What are they really learning? What degree, what is their degree doing to prepare them for life? It's like 4 years of, you know, adult babysitting for a lot of kids. They're not learning practical skills that will help them in their lives and in their career. It's fascinating because I talk to tradespeople all the time and they're doing really well. I'm just telling you that there's a change in the economy that is coming. And we've now seen this shift in the economy. If you look at where the economy is heading, AI infrastructure and the surge and data centers, and you keep hearing about it, well, that's driving up massive competition for electricians and HVAC technicians and plumbers. We have a housing shortage, a real risk. You know, I'm told we're down millions of homes in terms of what the needs are of people around the country. And I'm just saying that there is another option, and I don't think we are focusing our kids. We're just so dialed in, and I was the same myself. Anyway, Ed Brady's with us, president and CEO of the Home Builders Institute. Sir, welcome to the program. Google, for example, a $1 million investment in the Home Builders Institute.

0: can't find a job. And in the skill
1: and no practical skill set. I mean, their real education will begin when they get hired on their first job.
0: That's right. I started as a carpenter. Like you, I learned more on the job site than I learned in college. And I'm not putting down college for a lot of people. We need lawyers and doctors and scientists and so forth. But we're offering at HBI a opportunity to build a career path, and we're giving opportunity. Google's money, the Home Depot has funded us for 8 years now. We're giving people opportunities that they would not otherwise have. We're giving veterans, transitioning military. We just did a program with unhoused veterans in Phoenix. 11 of them started Friday, finished the job, unhoused veterans with U.S. vets. And on Monday, they each had a job and a career path, a hope. And so the need is there, 300,000 empty jobs in this industry today. The desire of many, many young people to get a meaningful, practical career path is there. And we need to meet that demand. And Google's funding and many of the large corporations that you've talked about that have to build data centers and have to build housing for their employees are starting to pay attention that we don't have enough skilled labor in this country to build the future of America.
1: So what I learned in the 10 years that I was in the restaurant business, 12 starting washing dishes in a busy place by hand, and 13 I became a cook, believe it or not. And I'm not just talking about like burgers and fries. I was cooking, you know, seafood fra diavolo and shrimp scampi and fettuccine alfredo and live stuffed lobster and steaks and burgers, all of it together.
0: Yeah.
1: And then becoming a busboy and learning to run. I literally could run with one of those waiter trays, you know, like a maniac, because the restaurants I worked in were so busy. Then learning to tend bar, made a lot of money. But I mean, from the moment I started working to the moment I closed down that bar and locked that door, I was running most of the night. And then when I got into the trades, I was a painter, and then I learned how to hang wallpaper, and then I started to do framing, and I was going to school, actually at the Rhode Island Technical Institute, to learn how to build homes. And for people that get up every day and have nothing to do, I can't imagine, where do they get this sense of accomplishment from if you do nothing? I can't think of anything worse than having nothing to do when you wake up.
0: I was a builder for 30 years, and the proudest moments I had was leaving the job site at the end of the day, turning around and seeing what we accomplished, right? You look at,
1: isn't that cool? It's such a good feeling.
0: It's such a good feeling. You look at young people, and they have smiles on their face when they're building with Legos, and they're showing what they produced. And what we're teaching and what this country needs and this young generation need is a purpose in life, something that they're fulfilling. And we're, the old cliche, you know, we're teaching, you talk about cooking, we're teaching people to fish and not giving them fish. As you worked your way through college or work in restaurants and in the trades, you earned everything that you had, and we're giving people the opportunity to earn it, but they have to buy into it. They have to put the hard work. It's not a free lunch, if you will. And so we're teaching people to fish instead of just handing out fish. And we're making, you said it earlier, we're building the next generation of millionaires. I'm training today. I truly believe this. I'm training today the electricians that will be working on data centers in space, that will be building infrastructure that we can't even imagine today. And that's the opportunity we're given at HBI. And that's the resources we need to scale up what we're doing. Or else we will be behind other countries. We will be behind the industrial revolution, the new industrial revolution. If we don't have skilled trades, you can't find a plumber to come fix your leak at 2 a.m. And AI is not going to take care of that. So we have to build this next generation, or we're going to get behind the eight ball.
1: All right, quick break. We'll come back. The economy is shifting and changing. Advice you may want to give your kids or yourself. Ed Brady with us, president, CEO of the Home Builders Institute. I've read so many articles now about the next generation of millionaires. They're going to be tradespeople. Pay attention to this. Quick break, right back, and your calls, and Newt Gingrich coming up straight ahead. Listen, everybody needs a home security system. You just never know when bad things are going to happen. Look at this hijacking today. It's unbelievable. You've got to be ready. You've got to prepare and expect a worst case scenario. Every home needs a home security system. You don't want one that is reactive.
2: Mr. and Mrs. Linda McLaughlin, your home has been broken into.
1: That's too little information too late. What if you're in the home? I mean, it's just not the way. We have so much more advanced technology that you don't have to get to that point. That's the beauty of simple.

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0: 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Try and get one. Try and hire one. Good luck. I've had issues with my air conditioning unit, and I'm not kidding around. Just to get somebody to come over and fix it. I mean, it's not a matter of the cost at that point. It's a matter of survival. You know, when it's a hot day in the summer in Florida, it's like, I need this unit fixed. And air conditioning is not something that I ever, electrical, plumbing, air conditioning, I never touched in my life. So I wasn't really good at that. And it's hard to get the right person. And and by the way, you're going to pay whatever you have to pay at that point. And by the way, you do pay. You're not going to get anybody cheap when it comes to fixing something complicated in your house. I've recently had plumbing work, electrical work done in my house. I'm looking at the bills. I'm like, oh my gosh, I'm not begrudging these guys. That's what their going rate is. But it's rough.
17: And as you said, you're waiting 2 or 3 weeks to get them there to look at what your problem is. They send you a bill for $250 just to show up. And then
0: $250. I mean, not where I'm living in Florida. Forget it. That would be cheap.
17: Yeah, that's just to show up. And then they charge $750 to fix the faucet. So, yeah.
0: I know.
17: Look.
0: You know what, though? You know, I gave advice to somebody recently. I said, I want you to go spend a day, 2 days, and go to every building location you see in your town. And I said, I want you to walk up and say, you know, is the foreman here? Is the owner here? Is the contractor here? I'd like to talk to him. And then just say, sir, I'll sweep floors. I'll do whatever you want. I want to learn a trade. Now, I guarantee that guy is going to look at that kid or that individual and say, huh, this does not happen every day. And probably the odds are high. You go to enough places, you're going to get hired in 2 days. Am I wrong?
17: No, you're not wrong. People are starving for the skilled labor in this country. We're losing more than are coming into the industry. People are turning away jobs. We don't have enough contractors, number one, and we don't have enough skilled labor to work for contractors. And they're turning away. That's why you can't find somebody to do your bathroom remodel, because they're turning away because we don't have the skilled labor to provide those services. And so if you're looking and you're stuck, you don't have an idea where you want to go, look at the skilled trades. Look at this opportunity, because in 2 or 3 years, you're making six-figure income. In 2 or 3 years, you can own your own business. And isn't that what part of the American dream is, owning your own business, hiring the peers that you worked with or you trained with, and owning your own business and becoming an entrepreneur? We need more of those, but we have to fill the pipeline. So for 30 years, when I was in high school, the alternative education was the trades. And we have accentuated that for 30 years by saying everybody's got to go to college. The trades are the first choice for so many young people that don't have the opportunity to investigate in it, to learn about it. And look, I was a builder. I had a bunch of land. I had to have land so I could build the next set of houses. My contractors had the boats, had the toys, had the second homes. So, you know, if I went to do it all over again, bless my dad, rest in peace, I would be an HVAC contractor, an electrical contractor, because it's not capital intensive. You don't have to have a ton of money to get into the business. You have opportunities to be your own entrepreneur, your in control of your own destiny. And we've got to educate people to that opportunity. We got to change the perception of the trades. For 30 years, everybody had to go to college. How is that? How has that panned out? Look at the college debt that we have. Look at the people out there without degrees that can't find a good paying job. You graduate from high school today with a pre-apprenticeship certificate. You go into an apprenticeship. I just had somebody tell me yesterday we had two apprenticeships placed making.
0: Well, I hate to interrupt you, but I'm just running out of time. I do appreciate. Listen, if people want to contact you, how can they do that?
17: Yeah, go to hbi.org, hbi.org. If we don't have a program, you'll have a map on that site. You're looking for a program, go to there. If we don't have one, we'll try and hook you up with a program in your area. So go to hbi.org.
0: 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Just an option. I'm just telling you, you may want to guide your kids differently than is conventional.

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4: 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But the problem is you don't have the protections you do with a credit card. 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
6: Good evening to you. It's 11 o'clock. I'm Michelle Wright. Our top local story this hour. It's a big win for Georgia as a federal judge dismisses a Justice Department effort to get the private information of every registered voter here in the state.
7: A judge rules the DOJ doesn't have a legal leg to stand on, demanding everything from birth dates to social security info of the state's voters.
8: This lawsuit from day one has been about protecting the sensitive information of Georgia voters and following state law.
7: Georgia Secretary of State's office spokesman Robert Sinners tells WSB Secretary Raffensperger says he will not give in and break the law for anyone.
8: We join at least 25 jurisdictions that have successfully challenged the Justice Department's demands.
7: While the DOJ claimed to want to help with the voter lists, Sinners says the court spotlighted the good work Georgia's already done on them. Veronica Waters, 95.5 WSB.
6: We've got 71 degrees currently in Midtown.
9: This is WSB meteorologist Christina Edwards. Temperatures climbing to a high of 90 for Friday with scattered storms arriving this weekend.
6: Christina's complete forecast is on the way. Atlanta's Finance Committee votes to hold legislation selling the city detention center until there are some firmer answers about the impact on the city's bottom line. Councilmember Wayne Martin.
10: I don't want to be on the hook, and I know my neighbors don't want to be on the hook either if they decide to move forward making this $68 million purchase, but also spending money to build a new jail or, you know, a significant amount of money to renovate Rice Street.
6: Now, the legislation has been updated to let Atlanta lease the space for city detainees for just a dollar. A major crackdown on Metro Atlanta massage businesses leads to multiple arrests and the discovery of potential human trafficking victims.
11: About 100 law enforcement officers execute search warrants at 9 locations, including businesses in Peachtree City, Tyrone, and Atlanta. Peachtree City police work with the GBI and several Metro Atlanta law enforcement agencies to arrest 6 people, and they seize more than $400,000 in cash. Investigators identify 9 potential victims of human trafficking. The suspects are all facing charges under Georgia's RICO Act, along with pimping and prostitution-related charges. The investigation remains active and more arrests and charges are possible. Bill Caiaccio, 95.5 WSB.
6: With food, fuel, and housing taking a bigger piece of household budgets, Jim Ryan reports fewer Americans are giving to charitable causes this year.
12: The public service organization Giving USA says charitable contributions surged to $617 billion last year. But the lion's share appears to be coming from corporations. A decade ago, about 80% of Americans donated to charitable causes. The figure now is down to about 64%.
6: Meanwhile, with those hiking fuel prices, fire departments are having to pay high prices to fuel up their firefighting equipment in Clayton County. Fire Chief and EMS Director Tim Sweat says his fiscal year budget started in July, but he's already exceeded his projected fuel costs.
13: And just looking at the first 2 months of this fiscal year, I've already spent $99,000. If that continues, then I will far exceed my budget once again this year.
6: His usual yearly budget for fuel is about $389,000. And like families, the department is going to look for some other places to make cuts or even draw from a fund like a savings account. iPhone fans looking to pre-order Apple's first foldable model are being warned about scams that are out there. Malwarebytes reports that a fake pre-order page, actually, from iPhone Duo was actually discovered. The site resembles an Apple page and shows off a tab that offers a $500 voucher. That, however, is fake. It is 11:03 live. Team coverage, traffic and weather's on the way.
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6: It is 11:06, and that means it's time for live team coverage of traffic and weather. We're checking in now with Devin Byers in the WSB 24-hour traffic center. Good evening to you, Devin. What's going on out there?
22: Hey there, Michelle. I wish I had better news in Fulton County tonight, but I'm still watching stacked brake lights I-20 westbound before MLK Jr. Drive, where a crash is now blocking all lanes. I recommend using Fulton Street and Abernathy Boulevard as a detour around that crowded jam. Now looking up to Cobb County, I'm watching more major delays, 75 northbound near Barrett Parkway due to construction taking out two right lanes and slowing that ride through Kennesaw. From the Trustdale.com Traffic Center, Triple Team Traffic, 95.5 WSB.
9: I'm WSB meteorologist Christina Edwards. Partly cloudy skies on Thursday, climbing to the upper 80s through the afternoon, dropping down to the mid-60s for Friday morning. Friday afternoon, highs in the upper 80s to low 90s with a few pop-up storms possible later in the day. Scattered rain showers and thunderstorms arrive this weekend.
6: 68 degrees in Fayetteville, 69 in Kennesaw, and 71 here in Midtown. 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

0: behind-the-scenes information on breaking news and more bold, inspired solutions for America. Coming up next, our final news roundup and information overload hour.
1: All right, news roundup, information overload hour. Here's our toll-free telephone number. If you want to be a part of the story, it's 800-941-SHAWN. If you want to be a part of the program, we have these important midterms only 34 days away. And he has a great column about it today. Former Speaker of the House, friend of the program, Newt Gingrich is with us. Before I get to it, I read your newsletter about and what you said about these midterms. I want to get to that in a minute. But first, you know, I listen to some people and they always want to let their guard down. You know, somebody wrote this program yesterday and said, you know, the world now does not have to worry. Our children and grandchildren won't have to worry about a nuclear armed Iran. If you're worried about the price of oil in the Strait of Hormuz, for example, okay, what would it be like if Iran did have nuclear weapons? They would own it, and there'd be very little we could do about it, to be blunt. And think about this, and for the thousand plus times during Obama's era and Biden's era that the price of a barrel of oil was over $100 versus 68 times of Donald Trump. It just annoys me, because if that's going to piss you off enough not to vote in this election and understand the important issues in play here and the importance of defanging Iran, you know, well, enjoy paying for other kids' college education, their daycare, their government guaranteed jobs, healthy food, retirement, health care and everything in between, because you're not going to have any money left. They're going to take it all. So it really frustrates me that people don't have a broader perspective. But I speak too long. I apologize.
2: No, look, I think the challenge for Republicans is to consistently tell the truth. But I personally believe that the Iranian dictatorship is religiously motivated to destroy the United States. They have been saying death to America now for almost 50 years. The Houthi are in very parallel, religiously motivated. They also believe in death to America. And I think you just had a vivid example in this hijacking of somebody who was almost certainly a religiously motivated jihadist who wanted to kill 150 Israelis by crashing the airplane. And it was a miracle that they were stopped. But we've got to grow up and understand there are people in the world you cannot negotiate with. Either you defeat them or they win. And I think we need a much bigger national debate about being safe in a dangerous world and what is it going to take, and then going out and getting the job done.
1: But even with that said, we now report after report after report, the Iranian economy is collapsing. They are on the verge of a full-on collapse. We're almost at pre-war levels in terms of oil getting through the strait, except the Iranians, they're not able to sell any oil. They don't have any money. They can't even pay the IRGC. Unrest in the country because of inflationary pressures, shortages, et cetera, are tremendous. But I listen to some people and I'm paying too much at the gas pump. Donald Trump caused that. Okay, but your kids aren't going to have to grow up with a nuclear armed Iran, number one. Number two, okay, well, then get mad or stay home, and then you'll be paying for everybody else's, you know, daycare for their children. You'll be paying for, you know, their government guaranteed job and salary and health care and retirement and you know, everything in between, government healthy food, and you know, you won't have any money. And Iran can get nukes then, and then we'll never be able to have the free flow of oil at market prices in the Middle East again.
2: The other side of that, which we have not said at all, is that the left actually wants higher gasoline prices. The left wants to force all of us into electric cars and electric trucks. The left wants electric tractors and electric harvesters. So to have somebody on the left complain about the price of gasoline when, in fact, their goal is to make it more expensive. As you know, I'm spending a lot of my time in Switzerland. We're close to the ambassador. And, you know, you're driving by gas stations where the average price is like $12, $13, $14 a gallon. And the reason is the Europeans have adopted a green policy of minimizing the use of gasoline. So nobody on the left is for cheap gasoline except to win an election. All of them favor, and you see this in California, which they totally control and which has, guess what, the most expensive gasoline in the country.
1: Let me ask you about the election in 34 days. And I read your newsletter on this today. And you start out by saying this may be the hardest election cycle to analyze in my lifetime. And you've been watching elections since 1956, Dwight Eisenhower and Adlai Stevenson. With everything I lived through, everything I've studied, I find this campaign deeply frustrating and puzzling. And you could make the case for any scenario you go on to say. And by the way, I'm kind of with you right now. I don't know. I can't tell anybody how this is going to end up, except I'm just trying to have people understand the urgency of the moment.
2: You know, one of the fascinating things about politics is when the campaign's over, the advertising has run, the pollsters are done, the experts have talked themselves out, the American people vote. And who decides to go vote changes everything. And so I've always been fascinated, and I've always taken the view, show me the first precincts to come in, and I'll tell you a lot more than we're going to know before that. I remember talking with you on your radio show when everybody was saying that John Kerry was going to beat George W. Bush in 2004. You and I were talking about, I think, 3 o'clock or 4 o'clock in the afternoon. And I said, you know, it doesn't feel right to me. I know that that's what all the liberal pollsters believe. And, of course, it turned out that George W. Bush pulled it off and got reelected and Kerry lost. And then I remember in 2016, if you go back, I tell everybody this, go back and pull up YouTube and watch election night returns on the major networks in 2016 and watch during the evening as the reporters' faces collapse when they begin to realize that Donald Trump's going to be president. I mean, it's the most amazing thing because they enter that night certain that Hillary Clinton was going to get elected, and around 10 or 11 o'clock it begins to sink in that it ain't going to happen. I had that experience, you'll remember, because you were there with me the night that we won. And I remember one of the major newscasters said to Bill Paxton, who was the chair of the Republican National Congressional Campaign Committee, he said to him about 3 days later, I forgive you for having defeated, you know, so-and-so. And I thought, these guys were so deeply invested in the Democratic Party that it was like death in the family when they lost control of the House. So I think that the Republicans have a hard campaign. It's kind of, they're going to have to work their tails off. But like, you know, Harry Truman was so far behind in 1948 that Gallup quit taking polls because it was clear Truman's going to lose. But the American people kept listening to Truman, even without the pollsters, and he pulled out one of the great upsets in American history. If Trump will focus on crisscrossing this country and making the case, and he did a great job in Iowa the other day, and I think may well have saved a Senate seat and a governorship with his intervention to announce a huge new steel plant in rural Iowa. But if he'll do that and go place from place to place and keep his folks motivated, I think it's very likely that you could have, I emphasize could, you could have one of the great upset elections in American history. And frankly, if the Republicans keep the House, and I know that Speaker Mike Johnson's on a 6-week swing of going everywhere he can to keep the House. If you keep the House and you keep the Senate, we will have made history, and the establishment will be in a state of shock. The left will be in a state of total confusion, and we'll be in a dramatically better place for our children and our country than people think right now.
1: So we've been having this ongoing discussion, and what I've been telling people is, if let's say you're not particularly happy with your Republican congressman, congresswoman, or senator, and maybe they're, maybe we can characterize them as rhino Republicans, and maybe they didn't support the SAVE Act, for example, which kind of pissed me off because it's so fundamental. It's an 85% issue. However, what my argument is, the time and place to challenge that was during the primary. And if you didn't do it, then do it next time. But in the meantime, there's not a single Republican that wants to go back to open borders. Not a single Republican that didn't support maybe Tom Massey and Rand Paul, but that did not support the largest tax cuts in history. There's not a single Republican that didn't think we did the right thing by defanging Iran. There's not a single Republican, for the most part, that doesn't want America to be energy dominant, border secure, all of these things. And there's not one that supports this radicalized DSA agenda. So let's start with the fundamentals. And if they're going to support that, then that is good for our country. And we can work on perfection later, but stop this insanity now.
2: Well, Kevin, the fact is, this is a team sport. If you don't vote, you strengthen Schumer and you strengthen Hakeem Jeffries and you strengthen the left. And you are a non-vote is, in effect, a vote to set up the impeachment of Trump in the first week, the impeachment of cabinet officers, tons of investigations, and zero getting done in a positive way in the Congress. Now, so to not vote is to help the left take control of the country. And I think people ought to look very carefully at the lessons of New York City and of California and ask themselves, do you really want to stay home and have that as your future?
1: All right, quick break, right back. More with former Speaker of the House Newt Gingrich on the other side. We'll get to your calls coming up, 800-941-SEAN, as we continue.
0: Entertaining Americans coast to coast. 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

0: right, more with Newt Gingrich. 34 days outside the most important midterm election in our lifetime. I could make the case, you further go on in your piece, and it was amazing to me, because we're tracking exactly the same way on the entire issue. You were making the point that you could make the case for a blue tsunami. You could make the case also that in Minnesota, I mean, there's an insider advantage. Our friend Matt Towery put out a poll that shows the Minnesota Senate race is a 1-point race right now. And Michelle Tafoya has a real opportunity to upset in that particular race. The lieutenant governor that's running, that would be a huge upset. You could make the case that we can win Michigan, we can win Alaska, we will win Iowa. Telefrico flames out, Abdul El-Sayed flames out. We could win New Hampshire. I don't think Susan Collins, because it's going to lose to that guy with a bad temper in Maine, Troy Jackson, and that all those states are winnable. And hopefully Sherrod Brown gets kicked to the curb in Ohio.
1: Now, and if that happens, you actually end up with a bigger Republican majority in the Senate. Now that,
0: you know, so, but you could make the other, I could make the case the other way right now.
1: Right.
0: People are upset about high gas prices. They're mad about Iran.
1: But it's a little bit like a great football game. I mean, you can make a case for each side's offense and each side's defense. And the truth is, you won't know till the game is played. And I think we're in a situation right now where we have to keep driving forward. We have to make our case. We have to point out who the other side really is. And frankly, we have to be more aggressive. The point you just made about the tax cut, we need to be more aggressive about saying to every single person who works for tips, you know, you didn't pay taxes because of Donald Trump and the Republicans. Every Democrat voted against cutting your taxes. You have to say the same thing to people who work overtime. You have to say the same thing to all these families that are now getting a savings check for their children to give them a chance to actually start growing with the economy. And you go down step by step, and there's so many good things. Republicans have lowered the price of pharmaceuticals for the first time in a generation. So drugs are actually getting cheaper, not more expensive. That was a deliberate act of policy by Donald Trump. And I think we have to be clearer. You can't expect the New York Times or the Washington Post or the big left-wing news media to tell any of these stories because they hate us and they want to beat us. So Republicans have to be extra clear, extra loud, extra persistent to get our messages across.
0: All right, former Speaker of the House Newt Gingrich, I agree with you, and I'm just saying that there are enough people in this audience and my TV audience that can change the outcome and the trajectory of this country. Mr. Speaker, we appreciate you. Thank you, sir. 800-941-SEAN, if you want to be a part of the program. Pay really close attention to this. There right now is a stranger that's buying a list. What is the list? You have these data brokers that are selling information about individuals. Now, these data brokers sell real marketing lists. Let me give you some of the lists named. Suffering seniors, recently widowed, rural, barely making it, bad credit card declines, low income swing voters. You can even look up recent widows, widowers that are millionaires. One broker even sold a list of sexual assault survivors, if you can believe that. Now, you want to buy 1,000 names? Oh, you can buy it from a data broker for $79 for every 1,000 names. And that includes your name, your phone number, your home address, your age, your income, any health problems you have. 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
9: ABC News, I'm Dave Packer. After the Supreme Court ruled Tennessee could go forward with the execution of Krista Pike, that execution was botched tonight. Witnesses say authorities gave her two rounds of lethal drugs. And when asked to leave the chamber, they said she was still breathing. Reporter Terry Gessner with ABC affiliate WKRN was one of those witnesses.
10: I will say I've witnessed, I believe, five executions in Tennessee. Nothing about today was normal, typical at all.
9: Passengers aboard a flight to Tel Aviv survived what Israeli officials said was an attempted terror attack. The plane's first officer allegedly stabbed the plane's captain and then put the plane in a nosedive. But passengers got to the flight deck, one of them putting the attacking co-pilot in a chokehold and stopping that rapid descent. The plane safely landed. The alleged attacker is in custody. Police in Manassas, Virginia, say a shooting at a United Rentals was an act of workplace violence that left two dead and one hospitalized. This is ABC News.
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13: 11:34 in the Trustdale.com traffic center. I have better news in Fulton County tonight. An earlier crash blocking all lanes on I-20 westbound near MLK Jr. Drive is now cleared, and that traffic is back to running smooth.
5: Not so good news, however. I'm spotting a new trouble, Fulton County. I-20 westbound directly off the perimeter where a crash cleanup is blocking the right lane and causing mild delays on the exits from 285, both north and southbound, getting to that west freeway. Devin Byers, Triple Team Traffic, 95.5 WSB.
7: I'm WSB meteorologist Christina Edwards. Partly cloudy skies on Thursday, climbing to the upper 80s through the afternoon, dropping down to the mid-60s for Friday morning. Friday afternoon, highs in the upper 80s to low 90s with a few pop-up storms possible later in the day. Scattered rain showers and thunderstorms arrive this weekend.
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0: All right, 25 now till the top of the hour. 800-941-SHAWN, our number. 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Anyway, 800-941-SHAWN if you want to be a part of the program. I want to go back a little bit here. I am so angry at what's happening in Western Europe. I am angry that our Western European allies, you know, did not see the urgency and the importance of stopping Iran and Iran becoming a nuclear power. And we learned during Operation Epic Fury that, in fact, their ballistic missile range had been underestimated by the world, and their range could hit Western Europe, including cities like London and Paris and so on and so forth. And they did not support us in this effort. They have no moral compass, moral clarity. And one of the reasons is all these years of unfettered, illegal immigration, no assimilation, has resulted in Sharia courts in Great Britain, no-go zones in France and other parts of Europe. They have neglected their national security, national defense, NATO security, NATO defense. They're not defending themselves as countries, as a continent, all combined. Couple that with radical climate alarmism and socialism, and it's a disaster. It is an unmitigated disaster. So now we have this event that happens where they find these suspected terrorist people, they put them out on bail. And I don't know what they're thinking. I really don't. Now, Julia Hartley Brewer is a talk TV anchor blasting the UK defense secretary over this insane immigration policy. If you don't have assimilation, you know, if you don't want to be a part of the country you're going to, why don't you stay in the country you're at? But they want to come and change. People want to come and change, you know, countries that are opening their doors and letting them in, and they're not assimilating. And they don't want to be a part of that culture. Anyway, listen to this.
20: You're the defense minister. You are the defense minister, son. What are you doing about the small boat crossings, the terror cells, Islamism, the threat from Russia? Why is Israel sanctioned when they provide a lot of our intelligence reports for us? Why does the government seem to ignore warnings from agencies and former big beasts in intelligence who connect immigration with the security threat? Because I would take a little guess here, Wes. Let me teach you a thing or two in case you don't get it yet. I would imagine that whatever has gone down near Fairford, the people who have done it probably came into the country from somewhere else and came there specifically to do whatever it is they were planning to do. So perhaps, let me make it clear, you should join a dot, right? Between Iran saying, oh, we shipped in various terrorists from the IRGC to your country via a boat over the channel. They told you. It came out of their mouths. And yet you're still there going, oh, yeah, aren't they nice? They're just asylum seekers. Give them a hotel. Let them stay on a military base. Some of these people you give smartphones to and teach how to make little balloon animals and, you know, encourage to sing Kumbaya and hand out the old rape pamphlet. Perhaps some of these people might be terrorists.
0: It's related in some ways, you know, which has been our top story all day, this Israel-bound plane, pilot stabbed by the co-pilot, plunging 18,000 feet, trying to, you know, basically do a 9/11. And it took brave passengers. Thank God there were pilots on the plane that could take control of that plane. This is James Gagliano praising the Israeli passengers for retaking control of that hijacked plane. It's pretty amazing. Listen.
1: And the paradigm was different. In those days, it was revolutionaries who wanted to dump propaganda pamphlets. And then as you move forward into the Cold War, you had political dissidents, Cuban exiles that would try to hijack a plane. 60s, 70s, and 80s, we had the secular Palestinian nationalists, and they were just trying to get prisoner swaps. Okay, now we're at 9/11, 25 years ago, and the paradigm changed again. What we just saw last night was the Flight 93 effect in effect. It's Israeli passengers realizing that after 9/11, that this plane was going to be used potentially as a missile or a bomb.

0: I bet the people in Iowa have got to be happy about that.
1: Yeah, very much excited. I mean, $15 billion being spent in our state has got to be good for everybody.
0: That's a lot of money, a lot of high-paying career jobs. And I'm happy for the people of Iowa because the people of Iowa are salt of the earth people. And, you know, that's the difference between free market capitalism and incentivizing trade policies that make sense and not getting ripped off and what we had before.
1: Yeah, no, absolutely, without a doubt. And a steel plant, boy, I tell you, America needs that desperately. It'll
0: 100%, just like semiconductor chips, pharmaceuticals are now being brought in-house. Automobile manufacturing is coming back. Steel plants are going up. I mean, I'm happy for American workers because they're going to have high-paying career jobs.
1: Well, for sure. And high tech and low tech both at the same time. It's a perfect marriage for this state.
0: Well said. So what's on your mind today?
1: About this hijacking, I've been concerned about it for quite a bit. You know, in the Marine Corps, Iran was one of my areas of expertise, and I just, you know, they're just a desperate people. And they're going to do whatever they can to interrupt disrupt the world. That they've proven that by attacking their, you know, even some of their own allies. I mean, just to try and create their whole stated goal is to create World War III. So, you know, and ultimate destruction. It's just ridiculous that people don't understand these people. It just amazes me. It really does.
0: What I hear, the stupidity, the ignorance of some people, I'm flabbergasted at the idiocy, you know, that some people think, oh, Sharia law, you know, their countries are run so much better than our countries. I'm like, are you really that stupid? Or the idea that anyone, I feel sorry for people that believe that radical Islamism and radical Islamic terrorists are threats. They're threats. How many more incidents have to occur before these people wake up? I don't know. Don, I'm counting on you to pull Iowa, especially that Senate race, into the Republican column. You are hereby deputized, my friend. Thank you.
1: Thank you, Sean. I appreciate it. You have a great day, and thanks for everything you do. I appreciate it.
0: Thank you, my friend. God bless you. You have a great day. 800-941-SEAN if you want to be a part of the program. Rob, in the state of Michigan. Rob, are you voting for Abdul Al-Sayed?
2: Yeah, I don't have much thought about him that I can say on the air.
0: I think we get the sentiment. And are you talking to people in Michigan? Are they saying, no way are we going to vote for this guy, even Democrats?
2: I try and tell them some things that will turn a light on in their senses, but that's as close as I get. I just tell them that this guy is an unrepentant terrorist for all I care, but for all I can see, you know.
0: He's a radical extremist, best friends with Hassan Piker, yeah. And the guy's a liar, and the guy's a manipulative guy because he's trying to now hide who he really is, and we can see right through him.
2: Right. I had originally called for another thing, but about this, you had an earlier somebody who said that controlling the airplane without a rudder is done mostly through asymmetric thrust. I used to consult with NTSB on several aircraft crashes, starting with the 737 problem they had some years ago. And
0: wow, so you have a lot of background. Thank God there were two pilots that happened to be on that flight that were able to take control of that airplane after it dropped 18,000 feet.
2: It was one of the pilots of the flight who took the plane.
0: Yeah, thank God. I mean, what we have is the pilot of the passenger plane flying to Israel, remember, was stabbed several times by his co-pilot.
2: Yes.
0: And this, by the way, was a Boeing 737 MAX 8 plane flying to Tel Aviv from the UAE, cruising around 34,000 feet. That's when it happened. One pilot stabs the other, tries to do a 9/11. 174 souls on board, as they say, or passengers on board. And, you know, during this hijacking of this airplane, you know, they had to subdue the terrorists or they were going to die.

0: That was a terrorist attack in midair. You look at video, it shows the passengers guarding bloody victims of the terror attack. It's pretty chilling to watch.
1: Right. One other thing I'd like to point out, about a week and a half ago or so, you were talking about Mamdani and all the free things he wanted to give away. You have to
0: remember, yes, sir.
1: 99.9% of the time, when somebody is offering you something for free, it is worth every penny you pay for it.
0: The government doesn't do much very well. Here's the problem. Here's what I can tell you about radical socialism and communism and redistributionism. He promised free buses. Didn't happen. He's promising everything's free. He can't deliver. Rob, appreciate you, man. God bless you. We're counting on you in Michigan. You are going to pull Mike Rogers over the finish line. Norris is in Texas. God bless Texas. We need Greg Abbott back, and we need Ken Paxton to win this race. What's going on, Norris? How are you?
2: Matt, thank you, Sean, for taking my call. You know, I was listening to the information about the hijacking, and thank God it came out like it did. You know, I think that what we see here in the state of Texas, we're hearing constantly, is about Tallarico. We all call him Tallarico. The guy he's the ultimate liberal, and I think he's the third senator for the state of California. I think they're doing everything in their power to get this guy into position to ruin not only the Trump agenda, but to ruin this country. You know, we hear more and more every day about all these, they're socialist and communist. And this guy, he's trying to hide his agenda and what he's always believed. Every time we hear him talking now, he even comes out now and he talks about, you know, higher taxes, open borders. He doesn't believe that Christ was a savior. He believes that we should pay for children having sex change. You know, I think if a child wants to grow into it and become an adult in 18 years, they want to do this. That's their choice. But we have to protect our children, and we have to stop radicals like this guy. I hear every time I turn around, I'm hearing on social media, I'm hearing on Instagram or on Facebook, I'm hearing people attacking Israel. And I thought, you know, where are these people coming from? These are the same people that supposedly support the Muslim jihadists, and these are the people that are celebrating in the streets when something bad happens to the United States. I mean, we have to get our family members and our friends together, and anyone that you know, get out and vote early and keep Texas red. We need to do everything in our power to vote Democrat that's running for office.
0: Beware, I've warned everyone in Texas. And I'm deputizing you, Norris. You help Ken Paxton win this race because he will vote the right way. That's right now. I'll take that as a baseline for any candidate. 800-941-SEAN. You want to be a part of the program. Appreciate the call, Norris. Thank you. Born on America's darkest day, 9/11/01. 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And that means heroes like U.S. Army Sergeant William Bernard McKenna. Now, he was motivated by the tragedy of 9/11, enlisted. He served two tours of duty in Iraq. He was exposed to, you know, daily to toxic chemicals in those burn pits. And less than a year after returning from his final tour, sadly, he lost his life to T-cell lymphoma. He left behind his devoted wife, their two daughters. And his widow, by the way, continues to fight tirelessly for veterans exposed to burn pits. Now, this being the 25th anniversary of 9/11, we continue to see the lasting impact that that day has had on our heroes and their families. 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They serve our communities. 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
20: Yeah. I'm Chris Chandler. Clark Howard's new tips on looking for work in a bleak job market. That's Thursday starting at 5 on Atlanta's Morning News. And Scott Slade's Georgia, some surprising things about Joro spiders on 95.5 WSB.
0: That's going to wrap things up for today. We are loaded up tonight. Hannity, 9 Eastern on the Fox News Channel. The Prime Minister of Israel, Bibi Netanyahu. Ted Cruz, Noah Tishbe, Newt Gingrich tonight. Nicole Parker, Charles Payne, Clay Travis. Set your DVR. Hannity tonight at 9. We'll see you then back here tomorrow. As always, thank you for making this show possible.
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0: News. I'm Dave Packer. The status of Krista Pike, the 50-year-old woman scheduled to be put to death by the state of Tennessee Wednesday night, is unknown. Witnesses say a lethal injection was administered, and then they watched. What took place left reporter Tori Gessner from ABC affiliate WKRN confused.
1: We all looked at each other like she's still alive, or at least that's what I was thinking. 7:49, 3 minutes later, the curtains reopen. She's snoring very loudly at that point. And then they close again at 8:05, and they do not reopen. And we were escorted out.
0: While the witnesses were speaking, an ambulance was seen with flashing lights leaving the facility. Before Wednesday, Tennessee hadn't attempted the execution of a woman in over 200 years. An alleged terror plot on a flight bound for Israel thwarted. The captain was allegedly stabbed by the co-pilot, who then tried to crash the plane. As the plane plunged, several passengers and crew members burst into the cockpit to take down the attacker and managed to land the plane safely in Saudi Arabia. Passenger Amog Atali.
2: I have to say that we had a very, very warm welcoming from the Saudi Arabians. They had medical team. And food, and whatever we needed.
0: The alleged attacker is also being questioned there. Defense Secretary Pete Hegseth told service members woke culture is no longer welcome.
3: The ideological clowns are out. The patriotic cowboys are in, with testosterone testing on top.
0: Along with BMI and fitness tests and no transgender service members. 23 years after the U.S. invaded Iraq, the White House announcing it completed its withdrawal from the country. American troops leaving their last remaining bases following their mission to defeat ISIS. President Trump calling the Iraq War a bad decision and a quagmire. You're listening to ABC News.
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13: It's 12:05 in the Loud Security Systems Traffic Center. I need your attention if you're heading north toward Kennesaw tonight. Construction is stacking brake lights, 75 northbound, before 575 all the way up to Chastain Road, where two right lanes are knocked out for that nightly road work and slowing that ride through Cobb County. Now looking into the city, I'm seeing more construction delays, 285 southbound the Outer Loop near Cascade Road, where two right lanes are also blocked for the night. Devin Byers, Triple Team Traffic, 95.5 WSB.
14: I'm WSB meteorologist Christina Edwards. Partly cloudy skies on Thursday, climbing to the upper 80s through the afternoon, dropping down to the mid-60s for Friday morning. Friday afternoon, highs in the upper 80s to low 90s with a few pop-up storms possible later in the day. Scattered rain showers and thunderstorms arrive this weekend.

0: the heartland of America and the gateway to the West. Good morning, good evening, wherever you may be across the nation, around the world. I'm George Norrie, and this is Coast to Coast AM. Later tonight, the Knights Templar. Who were they? Here's what's happening. Six Flags has announced it will permanently shutter its most famous roller coaster, roughly a month after an investigation exposed a long history of life-altering injuries and deaths linked to the ride. The Six Flags Magic Mountain president, Brian Ordine, wrote in a blog post Tuesday that while its X2 roller coaster has consistently passed a multitude of safety tests, we have decided to close the ride because we believe it's the right thing to do. Magic Mountain is located in Valencia, California. Iran's Islamic Revolutionary Guard Corps is appealing directly to American voters ahead of the November 3rd midterm elections, urging them to oppose President Donald Trump and pressure Washington to end the war. Meanwhile, Iranian security forces have stepped up their presence in Tehran and other cities there with motorcycle patrols, checkpoints, and forces positioned across major urban areas as authorities in Iran brace for possible civil unrest. The security buildup comes as the university students have returned to the streets in Tehran, protesting compulsory hijab rules, rising education costs, and political repression. Videos published on Iran International show them all upset. With more on today's activities, here's our Tom Danheiser. Tommy?
1: Yeah, George, demonstrators gathered outside the campus mosque at Tehran's Alameh Tabatabai University, chanting anti-regime slogans, including death to tyranny and the morality police, and calling for the release of imprisoned classmates. Members of the IRGC-affiliated Basij paramilitary force confronted and threatened the students during the gathering as Iranian security forces, including motorcycle patrols and checkpoints managed by the IRGC and law enforcement, have heavily increased their presence across Tehran and other major urban cities in anticipation of further unrest. Frustrations have also flared at Tehran's female-only Azra University, where dozens of students were barred after entering the campus without prior notice amid ongoing disciplinary actions. Gulf oil producers, with considerable support from the U.S. Navy, are jamming crude through the Strait of Hormuz right under Iran's nose. Oil and petroleum product through the critical choke point averaged 13.1 million barrels per day last week, just under 80% of the 17.1 million barrels that had traveled through the strait each day before the war broke out. A U.S. official told CNN Monday that President Donald Trump is willing to give Iran sanctions relief and release frozen funds as part of a final deal, but only if Tehran offers concrete progress on the nuclear issue, as mediators try to bring both countries back to the negotiating table. Meanwhile, U.S. President Donald Trump says the war in Iran will end very soon without providing any details, and reiterated that Tehran will not have a nuclear weapon. George?
0: Thank you, Tom. Let's hope it does end soon. Dr. John Curtis, onlinecolumnist.com, with us here with his observations. John, it's still going on.
2: George, the war is an abysmal failure for Trump. He totally underestimated the staying power of the Mullah regime in Tehran, and he has gotten nothing. You know, they have bombed, you know, some of the nuclear sites. That's true. And maybe they staved off, the nuke development, maybe for a few months, maybe a year or so. But the reality is that Trump has failed to deal with the IRGC. The Strait of Hormuz is controlled by them. The Houthis have taken over the Red Sea right now. IRGC General Hussein Mohevi said today that the American people should rise up and overthrow Trump. Maybe he was referring to the election. Maybe he was referring to the fact that that's what Trump has been telling, you know, Iranian people to do for quite a while, is overthrow their government. But the bottom line is that bombing Iran gets nothing for the United States other than depleting the U.S. military and continuing this wasteful and destructive war. Trump is going to have to suck it up in a very big way to make any deal. There is no indication that Iran is willing to move off the Memorandum of Understanding, which has, as you know, Iran controlling the Strait of Hormuz, that's charging fees like a turnpike, basically for any commercial vessel transiting the Strait, and they can arbitrarily charge whatever they want. So we're looking at a situation, George, where the war has failed, and Trump is too boastful, too proud to engage in any kind of serious negotiation and compromise with Iran in order to end this thing. He keeps saying that there's going to be an end to it. But if there is an end to it, mark my words, the concessions that the U.S. is going to have to make are going to be far worse than they were in 2015 with the JCPOA of Obama. And the war has given Iran control over world oil markets, and the American consumer is being killed. And they're going to let Trump know in another few weeks how they feel about his foreign policy and economic management. It's coming, George.
0: John, do you think there was another effort to try to do something with Iran's nuke progress?
2: No, I don't. And Trump talks about the 1,000 pounds of 60% uranium that Iran has in Pickaxe Mountain. And Pickaxe Mountain right now is still enriching uranium. So I would say that Trump, through this war that started with the Israelis, if you remember, has gotten nothing other than draining the U.S. Treasury and literally turning off every nation on the planet, especially the Europeans, that want no part of this war.
0: All right. Thank you, John. John Curtis. McDonald's Corporation is spending billions of dollars to boost its franchises, an effort to cement its title as the leader in fast food amid growing competition. The chain announced that it will invest $8.5 billion by 2036 on a series of initiatives, including remodeling their restaurants, retraining its 2 million employees, 2 million, wow, and adding new menu items to target high-protein eaters. About $5 billion will be spent in the next 3.5 years alone, a combination of capital support as well as rent relief for its franchises. Catherine Austin Fitz is with us here. Catherine, Starbucks closing 250 stores, McDonald's remodeling. What's going on with retail these days?
3: So it's inflation. When people's expenses go up and they can't afford to eat out, they don't. So what you're seeing, McDonald's reports a major drop in their low-income traffic. And it looks to me they're trying to use surge pricing and dynamic pricing to extract more from the customers who are still coming. And if you look at they announced, you know, their stock's down 24% for the year. When they announced their new plan to rebrand and do everything, it was down 6% in a day, which for a stock like McDonald's is astonishing. When restaurants try and reposition this way, we saw not that long ago, George, Cracker Barrel tried to do a repositioning, and they had to roll back the changes, and essentially the CEO and the people who did it had to leave the company. So this is a difficult thing to do, but I would say McDonald's, if you look at what they're up to, at least in terms of surge pricing, you have franchisees who report that the AI tool that recommends prices is asking one franchisee to charge $2 more for a Big Mac than a franchisee's 2 miles away. And, you know, this kind of pricing and extraction is going to deteriorate their trust. So they're scrambling, and I think they're in trouble.
0: Good point. Thank you, Catherine Austin Fitz. In a moment, Mark Scott Sicre back with us. We're going to talk about the Twilight Zone and some other things he's working on in just a minute on Coast to Coast AM. Your digital life deserves serious protection. 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

0: Well, welcome back to Coast to Coast. Mark Scott Sicri with us, author of The Twilight Zone Companion, and has written and produced hundreds of hours of series of TV shows for virtually all the major studios and networks. And some of his work includes episodes of Star Trek, The Next Generation, Deep Space Nine, Sliders, Babylon 5, and much more. He's also in charge of a new show called Space Command, and we'll be talking about that as well. Mark, welcome back, my friend. How you been?
1: I'm great, George, and it's always really wonderful to be on Coast to Coast with you.
0: I hear gasoline prices in L.A. are outrageous. I think I'll just stay in St. Louis for a while. Huh?
1: Yeah, well, I remember years ago when Elaine and I were first married, we lived in the Fairfax District, and there was an old lady who just got in my car and told me where to drive her. So I think that's a solution to the gas prices. You just choose a car at random.
0: How did you get interested in the Twilight Zone?
1: Well, you know, I grew up during the 60s and early 70s, and the three shows that made me want to be a writer were the original Star Trek, the original Outer Limits, and the original Twilight Zone, and these were just the best TV shows I'd ever seen, and Twilight Zone just spoke to me, and the guys who were writing for Twilight Zone and Star Trek and Outer Limits were also writing the books I was reading, Rod Serling, Ray Bradbury, Harlan Ellison, Theodore Sturgeon, Richard Matheson, and I realized that one could do great work on television. And so as soon as I got out of college, I knew I wanted to be a writer, producer in TV, but there were no classes in that. And I had met George Clayton Johnson, one of the great Twilight Zone writers, at a convention when I was 16, a science fiction convention. And I just thought, well, it's 2 years after Rod Serling's death. And, you know, if anyone should have written a book on the Twilight Zone, it would have been Rod. But after his premature death at age 50, I thought, well, I might as well do it as anyone. And I interviewed 30 people before I went to Rod Serling's widow, Carol, and I convinced her that I could pull it off and I could do it. I was 22 years old when I started that book, and it's still in print, still going strong, and I'm thrilled. It launched my career, and it made me a lot of friends who worked on that great show.
0: That's great. We know we lost Carol a couple of years ago. She was great. Tell us the story about how she let you into the attic of their house and what you found.
1: It was amazing, George. The, you know, I laid out for her how I intended to do the book, and she said, well, let me talk to some of the people I trust who I'd already interviewed, and they clearly gave me a good, you know, recommendation, and she said, okay, you've got full access to everything. And so for the next 5 years while I was writing the book, I would go regularly to the house in Pacific Palisades. It was exactly as Rod had left it. Even his dog was still there. And there was one room that was just the awards. It was the 6 Emmys, the Peabody Award, the 3 Hugo Awards. And then upstairs in the attic were these. Rod Serling had subscribed to a clipping service, and everything written about him from around 1956 through until his death was in these big leather volumes in chronological order, and sort of like the Encyclopedia Rod Serling. And there were also files up there and all sorts of things, including model airplane kits that he hadn't gotten around to finishing. He loved to make model airplane kits. And but there was one box that was unlabeled, and it was Twilight Zone scripts that never got made. And there were scripts by two scripts by Ray Bradbury, scripts by Matheson, Charles Beaumont. It was amazing. Even Arch Obler, who had done Lights Out on radio earlier than that. It was magical. It was a totally magical experience.
0: Did you read some of the scripts? Would they have been great shows?
1: They would have been. They would have been. And some of them were later made on other shows. For instance, Matheson wrote a script called The Doll. And I guess because they were doing Living Doll that final season, they didn't want to have two scripts about dolls. And so, but that was later made as an episode of Amazing Stories. And John Lithgow played the lead and actually won an Emmy for that performance.
0: Amazon Prime is still streaming Twilight Zone episodes. Why is it still so popular?
1: Well, it's great. It's wonderfully written, wonderfully directed. The actors are spectacular. The music by Bernard Herrmann and Jerry Goldsmith. I mean, it's a jewel. And, you know, I think when things really are extraordinary, with a little bit of luck, they last. And that's certainly true of Twilight Zone. I think that benefits all of us.
0: You've updated your book, The Twilight Zone Companion, into what now? The third edition?
1: I added another 100 pages to it. It's got 500 new photos and links to audio and video rarities. And because people kept telling me stories about their experiences with Rod Serling or their experiences with The Twilight Zone. And I would always say, well, great, now you tell me. And I thought, I've got to add all that stuff because, you know, it was vital that it be there for the record. And I'm very pleased with it. So, yeah. And so the new edition, I was just at the World Science Fiction Convention signing copies of the book. And that was a lot of fun because so many people love that book.
0: Mark, all kinds of talk about AI these days and that it may end a humanity. What would Rod Serling be saying about AI right now?
1: Well, you know, it's funny. He wrote a Twilight Zone episode called The Brain Center at Whipple's, and that was about automation and people being replaced by machines. And so he would have been wary, I think, but also not frightened. I think he would have been... You know, he would have looked at the opportunities and the possibilities. He loved technology. He loved inventions. But again, he was very aware that he didn't want anything crushing the human spirit.
0: Fascinating. But where do you think he got his insight?
1: Yeah, you know, I think it was World War II, really. I think that whole generation of men who went off to war, men and women, they really were thrown into a cauldron where they saw life and death up close. And it deepened them. It scarred them, of course. Rod certainly had PTSD, but it also made them deeper and wiser and ultimately, in the best cases, more compassionate. And I think Serling came out of that war really needing to get a lot off his chest. And he had enormous compassion. And he wasn't a fatalist or a cynic at all. He was an optimist. He was a humanist. He was very much in favor of the voice of the individual. So he was, you know, Twilight Zone was the perfect outlet for what he had to say, because he said the censorship was so powerful and overpowering in the 50s. He created Twilight Zone so he could say what he wanted to say and kind of slip it by the censors because they wouldn't recognize what he was saying because it was science fiction or fantasy.
0: All the Twilight Zones had a strange ending, did they not?
1: Yes. Yes. Most of them would have that twist ending, that little snapper at the end. And Rod used to say that if he knew the beginning and the ending of story, he could write it. But if he didn't know the ending, if he had like the beginning and the middle and couldn't figure out an ending, then he couldn't do it. And, but he was a master of the 30-minute, teleplay. Just phenomenal.
0: He made you think, because after his shows, you would sit back and go, oh, really? That's weird.
1: Yes. But also there was a heart to it. You know, I think the reason you can watch the episodes over and over, even when you know, what the twist ending is because you care about the people. You care about whether it's in Kick the Can, the old man who says, I can't play Kick the Can alone, or the woman with her head wrapped in bandages and Eye of the Beholder, where she's saying, I just want to be normal. I just want to be able to sit in the park and not be, you know, and not be excluded, not be marginalized. I mean, these are, Rod really got into the heart of these people, and the actors are wonderful and they really bring them to life. So it's, and even with Matheson on Nightmare 20,000 Feet with William Shatner seeing the gremlin on the wing, it's you just feel for that guy. You want him to survive, and you want him to know that he's not crazy. And by the end of that episode, he knows that.
0: They all had some social ending that made you think, did they not?
1: Yes, yes. And it taught me that a single episode of a TV show can change you for the better, can really point the way in how to live your life and to how to be a useful member of society in a way. Because certainly, like, if you look at an episode like The Obsolete Man with Burgess Meredith being a librarian who's sentenced to death, you say, oh, okay, we have to have free speech. We have to have the people being able to speak their mind in a free society. I mean, just brilliant. And it's interesting because Rod was never blacklisted because he hated totalitarianism in all forms, whether it was Nazis or communism, anything that put a boot on the neck of the individual man, he was against. And he wrote very eloquently about those subjects.
0: What was the casino one he did with the casino slot machine kept calling
1: Fever,
0: the guy's name?
1: Fever, yes, yes. Franklin with the slot machine calling out his name. That was such a great episode. Everett Sloan. Who Everett Sloan had been in, Rod's first great success was a TV thing he wrote called Patterns, and Everett Sloan was sort of the villain in that, and so he was able to come back and be in that episode of Twilight Zone. It's terrific. It's wonderful.
0: We're going to talk about some new things you're working on, Mark, when we come back in a moment. Mark Zachary with us as we talk about Hollywood in the Twilight Zone and some of the episodes he's working on now when we come back.
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11: ABC News, I'm Dave Packer. Her attorney says Krista Pike, the 50-year-old woman scheduled to be put to death by the state of Tennessee Wednesday night, is being treated at a nearby hospital after she didn't die. Witnesses say a lethal injection was administered and then they watched. What took place left reporter Terry Gessner from ABC affiliate WKRN confused.
12: The curtains close at first at 7:46, and she was clearly still alive. She was clearly still breathing and snoring. We could audibly hear that.
11: An alleged terror plot on a flight bound for Israel thwarted. The captain was allegedly stabbed by the co-pilot, who then tried to crash the plane. As the plane plunged, several passengers and crew members burst into the cockpit to take down the attacker and managed to land the plane safely in Saudi Arabia. The alleged attacker is being questioned there. 23 years after the U.S. invaded Iraq, the White House announcing it's completed its withdrawal from the country. This is ABC News.
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18: It's 12:34 in the Loud Security Systems Traffic Center. I'm keeping my eye on lots of busy cone zones all around the city tonight. On the west side of the perimeter, you'll hit some road work, 285 southbound at South Cobb Drive, where two right lanes are knocked out and causing that quick tap of the brakes there. A little down the road, you'll see more right lane road work, 285 southbound, just past Cascade Road, exit 7, and that's slowing your ride toward Laneford Parkway. Devin Byers, Triple Team Traffic, 95.5 WSB.
7: I'm WSB meteorologist Christina Edwards. Partly cloudy skies on Thursday, climbing to the upper 80s through the afternoon, dropping down to the mid-60s for Friday morning. Friday afternoon, highs in the upper 80s to low 90s with a few pop-up storms possible later in the day. Scattered rain showers and thunderstorms arrive this weekend.

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1: 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And also, we're going to be getting into some of the work he's doing now, including Space Command. So get ready for that. Couple notes for you. Friday, October 30th, we will have our traditional Ghost to Ghost show during the last 2 hours of the program. 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
1: All right, let's start here because this one sounds almost unbelievable. Carnivora is actually a pure extract made from the Venus flytrap plant. Yes, that Venus flytrap. I'm joined by the president of Carnivora, Deborah Lau. So how does a plant like that end up in a supplement?
4: Good question. It goes back to research in Europe in the 1970s. Dr. Keller discovered that compounds in the Venus flytrap could interact with abnormal cells and support immune function.
1: So this isn't folklore. This is studied?
4: That's correct. It's a pure extract, no fillers, no dilution, designed to help modulate the immune system.
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1: That's incredible.
4: 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Today, people and pets use carnivore not only to get healthy, but to stay healthy.
1: If someone's hearing this and thinking, I need to look into that,
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1: A carnivorous plant helping the human body, only on Coast to Coast.
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0: And welcome back to Coast, George Norrie with you, Mark Zakrie with us as we talk about the Twilight Zone and the projects he's working on. Mark, you've been working with our friend Billy Mumy on Space Command, one of your new shows. Billy was in three Twilight Zone episodes, did a great job in all of them. What else you been working on with that?
1: Wow, it's amazing, George. You know, last time I was on, I talked about a book I wrote recently called Greenlighting Yourself, because after decades of writing for all the major studios and networks, in a career of many decades, 95% of the scripts I've written have gotten made. And so I had a very good career working for them. But then I decided to reach out directly to my audience. And so far I've raised $5 million, and that allowed me to open my own studio. I've got three sound stages now, and we're shooting Space Command, this big science fiction show. We just are finishing hours 7 and 8 of the 12-hour season now. We're about to release this first 6 hours on a box set. And then I always had a bigger plan in mind, because that's how I work. I choose an impossible project, pull it off, and then choose something even more impossible. So I came up with this idea called the Showrunners Network, where I'm partnering with friends of mine who created Farscape and The Expanse and many other great shows, the producer of Napoleon Dynamite and stars from Star Trek and many other shows. And

0: And it's very, it's, you know, we take all the nonsense out of the process. There's no executives to say yes or no. We just make it and film it and put it out to our audience. Millions of people are seeing it around the world. It's just a dream come true. So we just launched the Kickstarter campaign to start financing those pilots, as well as selling investment shares, which I've been doing for Space Command, and now I'm doing for the Showrunners Network.
1: And what's the venue for Space Command, Mark? How do people watch it?
0: Well, you can watch it. It's running on many stations right now. It's on the first 2 hours are on Amazon Prime and Google Play and Tubi. It's showing all around the world. And if you want to look at some of the works in progress of the other episodes, I have a YouTube channel called Mr. Sci-Fi, SCI-FI, Mr. Sci-Fi, and you can watch the process of how these episodes are coming together. And for Christmas, we're going to be offering the 6-hour box set, and when we finish the final 6 hours, we'll put the second box set out, so people will be able to collect not only the episodes but all of these supporting materials, and it's just a dream come true for us.
1: Mark, in my early days, we had three networks, ABC, CBS, and NBC.
0: Yes.
1: And then years later, UHF television came in.
0: Yep.
1: And I thought that was something else. And
0: yes.
1: Then all of a sudden, Fox and cable popped up and everything. How do you think where are we at now with TV? It's everywhere. It's streaming the works.
0: But the funny thing is, because of the consolidation of the studios and the networks, there's basically four corporate entities that decide all the TV shows and movies that are being made in America. So it's Disney is one of them, Netflix is one, Amazon is one, and then the final one is the merger of Paramount and Warner's. So although it seems like there's an enormous amount of content, there's actually four guys at the top of the food pyramid who get to say what we get to see and not see. And that, so what I'm doing is I'm creating the new way of making TV, where you just go to your audience and say, hey, you've loved what we've made so far. You want more of it? You want more shows that we can make for you with your favorite actors and your favorite writers? And people say yes. And so thanks to the internet, thanks to streaming and all of these venues being able to raise money this way, you know, my plan ultimately is to team with the streamers and the networks and the studios for distribution and promotion, but I certainly don't want them determining what we get to make. And so I really love having my own studio. We have three sound stages full of spaceships and giant robots and aliens.
1: I love that.
0: It's really wonderful.
1: I met Jeff Bezos about 6 months ago. The guy's a genius. Incredible.
0: Yeah. Yeah, amazing people. And again, I have nothing against these people. And I know many of them love TV and many of them love science fiction. I mean, Jeff Bezos picked up the final two seasons of The Expanse. But I just think, you know, there's one thing about asking permission. There's another thing about just doing what you want to do and having that freedom. And, you know, Ray Bradbury was one of my dear friends and mentors, and I know you loved him too. And I want to give TV writers and movie writers and actors the same artistic autonomy that novelists have. And it's so far so good. You know, it's funny. I've been selling investment shares for $7,500 each on all these projects, and people stepped up, and I just sent out the first profit checks on Space Command to my investors. And I made sure that I addressed those myself. I wrote the envelopes myself. I signed the letters myself. I wanted that to be directly from me by hand to them. And that was a proud moment.
1: You mean a studio actually paid back investors?
0: Yes. Yes. And we're going to be paying a lot more back to them as we get the first season of Space Command done, and then do all these other projects. And man, it's so much fun. I can't tell you how much I'm having a great time.
1: Good for you. You've come a long way since we've been doing this for 23 years with you.
0: Yeah. You met me when I was just in a basket, you know, there was a knock on your door, you opened it, and there I was in a basket, and you brought me in and, you know, raised me and all of that. So, you know, so yeah, I was just a baby when we first met. But I love the fact that's the reason you and I get along so well is because we both come from the heart. You know, you can tell authenticity. And, and I love that. And I'm thrilled at the journey you've been on, George. And I also, you know, anytime you want to come to the studio, we'll put you in a spaceship and turn a camera on you.
1: Is Shatner still around? He's 93, isn't he?
0: Yes, 96.
1: Oh, my God.
0: I just got a photo with him. You know, he was at a convention, and I thought, well, I interviewed him for the Twilight Zone Companion. I actually wrote for him when he did a show called Tech War. I wrote scripts for that show, but I took a photo of him with us holding the Twilight Zone Companion, because he, you know, I interviewed him when I wrote the book, and I met him when I was 10.

0: And I went on the Star Trek set, and that was a huge influence on my life. When I was sitting in the captain's chair and standing on the transport as a little kid, I thought, I want one of these. I want my own studio, and now I have it. So,
1: good for
0: full
1: you.
0: Full circle.
1: Well, he's still performing. I just saw him in a cereal commercial.
0: Yes, it's amazing. And George Takei, you know, I worked with George Takei a little while ago, and I'm trying to get him to come back and be in one of the shows I'm doing now, along with James Hong, who I worked with on Space Command. And I mean, these are just phenomenally talented people. You know, they just still have it. They really do. And Shatner's amazing. I mean, the level of his energy, you'd never believe he was in his 90s. There's nothing that gives you that feeling.
1: I mean, he doesn't look it.
0: No, not at all. Not at all. And so it's miraculous. It's really astonishing.
1: Did you ever get to meet Leonard Nimoy when he was alive?
0: You know, the closest I came to Leonard Nimoy was during the original Star Trek series. He put out several albums of singing, or I should put that in quotes, singing. And he performed at something called the Teenage Fair that was held here in Los Angeles. And so I got to see him perform live. And I was up close, you know, maybe like 15 feet away from him. But that was the closest I ever got to meeting Leonard Nimoy. But he was certainly one of a kind, really amazing. I actually know the actor who plays Spock on Strange New Worlds, Ethan Peck, who is Gregory Peck's grandson. And we've become friends, and I recently gave him a poster that Gregory Peck signed of To Kill a Mockingbird, and I gave that to Ethan Peck because I thought if anyone should have that poster, it should be him.
1: Now, tell us more about the Magic Time pilot.
0: Well, you know, Elaine and I wrote a pilot years ago called Magic Time, where all the machines in the world stop running and magic comes back and certain people change into the archetypal mythical creatures they are by their true nature. And so it was optioned 8 times, including by Henson. Then I sold it as a trilogy of novels to HarperCollins. It hit the bestseller list. We did the audio play. Now we're coming back to do it as a TV show. So my friend Armin Shimerman, who was the principal on Buffy and Quark on Deep Space Nine, and Doug Jones, who's, you know, in Shape of Water as the creature and on Star Trek Discovery, he's going to be in it. He's in Space Command as well. And my friend Christina Moses, who starred in A Million Little Things on ABC. So we're putting it together now. We're going to be shooting that show. And, you know, it's just remarkable. We're designing the creatures and all of that. So it's, you know, people really want to work with Elaine and myself because they know that if we're saying we're going to make something, we are going to make it. It's not.
1: You do it.
0: Yeah, exactly. You know, and someone once asked me the key to my success, and I said, I don't give myself an out. If I say I'm going to do something, I do it. Whether it's hard or easy, I get to the finish line. And that's really fun because then you don't have to agonize whether you should do something or shouldn't do it. You're doing it. And then it's just a question of how. It's just the putting together all the factors. And but to work with actors like Doug Jones and Robert Picardo, all these phenomenal actors, Nichelle Nichols, I got to work with Nichelle Nichols in Space Command before her passing. And that was amazing because, again, I met her when I was 10. She was very, very kind to me and gave me her own Star Trek scripts and, you know, a signed photo of her. And so 50 years later on Space Command, we shot a scene with her, and I brought the scrapbook of her that I kept when I was 10, and we sat flipping through it all those years later, and boy, that was a dream come true.
1: How much of Rod Serling's influence has affected you?
0: Huge. It's huge. Because prior to Rod, the producers had the say in television, not the writers. And Rod was sort of the first showrunner in the modern sense, where he was at the top of the food chain. He was the one who said what was and was not done on Twilight Zone. And it was his vision. And it very much each week with him presenting it, you got the feeling of him handcrafting that show. It was his show. It was his perceptions. It was his viewpoint. And when I wrote The Twilight Zone Companion, I sort of was studying how he did that. And a lot of showrunners now, people like Vince Gilligan, who's doing Pluribus and did Breaking Bad, and Ron Moore, who did For All Mankind and Outlander and all the Battlestar Galactica, all these guys read The Twilight Zone Companion when they were teenagers, and they were inspired by Serling's as a role model. And so everyone in science fiction TV and by and large, most people in comedy television and dramatic television, Rod is their idol. He's the person that they're modeling themselves after. So he's a giant. He's perhaps the greatest single figure in television. You know, there was no one like him.
1: How do you think he interacted with his writers? Did he let them write the script and then he went back and looked at it and said, "Now I want this ending"?
0: No, not at all. Not at all. You know, it's fascinating. Because when you, you know, in the, I produced the Twilight Zone Blu-ray set. I did 52 audio commentaries on that. But we put back in the coming attraction spots, which had not been on the syndication versions. And in all of the coming attraction spots, Rod says, next week we've got a great story by Richard Matheson or a great story by George Clayton Johnson or Charles Beaumont or, you know, Earl Hamner. He never says next week's a great script by me, but he's always making it a point to credit the writers. And when he won his second Emmy for Twilight Zone, he held the Emmy up on television and he named the other writers and he said, come over to my house and we'll carve this up like a turkey. So he was very gracious and very collaborative. And they wrote, they shot the scripts as these writers wrote them. And so Rod was not rewriting these guys. He was letting them, he trusted his writers. And my God, look at the work that emerged from that. Phenomenal.
1: Where's the best place to get your books, Mark?
0: Well, Amazon is probably the best. Or, you know, if you see me at a convention or something, just amble on up and I'll sign whatever copies you've got. I love when someone gives me a copy of The Twilight Zone. It's just worn to, it's falling apart because it's been read so lovingly and so often. And, but the fun part is with the new edition, people can really get a lot more, bang for their buck. And I'm very glad that I was able to do that updated edition recently.
1: What year did Twilight Zone start?
0: Started in 1959 and it ran through 1964. It had five seasons and the fourth season was hour long episodes, 18 hour long episodes. And then they realized the hours did not work as well. And so then they went back to half hours for the final season. But that was when they were doing, like, you know, 30 plus episodes per season generally of the half hours. And so there's 152 episodes or 156 episodes of The Twilight Zone. Rod wrote 92 of them himself. So it's a phenomenal output.
1: And there was something about black and white as opposed to color television.
0: Yes, and Twilight Zone is the greatest black and white show of all time. And George Clemens, who was the director of photography, he won an Emmy for Twilight Zone too. But he came up as a cameraman in the golden age of film. And so he was a cameraman on, you know, the Frederick March, Jekyll and Hyde and, you know, Blood and Sand with Valentino. I mean, just an amazing, amazing guy. He really was one of the greats.
1: Were there any color episodes of Twilight Zone?
0: There was one that was colorized years later. It was an episode called Miniature with Robert Duvall. So that led to the misconception that they were shot in color. They weren't. It was black and white. The later, when they brought Twilight Zone back in later versions without Rod, this was after Rod's passing, those were done in color. And some of them were very, very good, but nothing replaces the original.
1: I remember the one with Agnes Moorehead. She was sweeping her living room, and there was a small little flying saucer in her living room with little astronauts. I won't tell the bottom, but it was a great show, wasn't it?
0: Yeah, well, Doug Hayes was the director of that. He also directed Eye of the Beholder and The Howling Man, many of the great episodes. He was a dear friend of mine, and he told me that that episode, first of all, those were hand puppets, those two little guys, and he operated them. The director operated himself as he's the voice at the end of one of the astronauts. And the reason he cast Agnes Moorehead was because she was very well known for a radio play she had done called Sorry Wrong Number, which was a tour de force with just her voice. And he thought, well, in this she'll be a tour de force where she doesn't have any lines at all. And so that's why he cast her, and they had a great time working together.
1: Mark, let's take some calls when we come back in a moment. Mark Zakrie with us. 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And his books, as he mentioned, you can get all over the place. We'll be back with your calls on Mark Zakrie in just a moment, right here on Coast to Coast AM.
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7: From ABC News, I'm Dave Packer. Passengers on board a Fly Dubai flight to Tel Aviv Wednesday sprang into action after the co-pilot allegedly stabbed the captain and plunged the plane thousands of feet in an apparent attempt to crash it in what Israeli officials are saying was an act of terror. ABC's Tom Sophie Burridge in Tel Aviv.
8: And in a stunning turn, a passenger who stormed the cockpit to help, later describing the incredible moment, he took over the plane's controls, pulling it out of the nosedive, saying he learned it by watching TV. A third pilot who was on that plane then stepping in.
7: That passenger, a plumber by trade, by the way. Witnesses say Krista Pike, given two rounds of lethal peanut barbital. They tried to execute her in Tennessee, but that apparently was botched. Reporter Terry Gessner with ABC affiliate WKRN was there.
9: At one point at 7:34, she said, "My arm feels like it's about to burst open."
7: An hour later, when asked to leave the viewing hour area, Gessner said Pike appeared to be still breathing.
9: We all looked at each other like she's still alive, or at least that's what I was thinking.
7: An ambulance was seen with flashing lights leaving the facility. Pike's attorney saying she's being treated at a nearby hospital. Cornell University agreed to initiate an independent investigation after an unidentified female former student now alleges that she was gang raped at a fraternity house. That investigation was requested by New York Governor Kathy Hochul.
9: We all looked at each other like
10: investigation of what exactly transpired in terms of the civil actions and what the role Cornell University played, what they did, what they didn't do.
7: Twisters rain floods and Texas isn't done. ABC's Alex Perez in Dallas.
11: Flash flooding expected. The Texas governor has pre-positioned hundreds of rescue teams and vehicles should they be needed. Dallas here and much of Texas bracing for several hours of heavy rain.
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21: It's 105 in the Loud Security Systems Traffic Center. Heads up for those of you heading north toward Kennesaw tonight. I'm watching some slow bumper-to-bumper traffic, 75 northbound between 575 and Chastain Road, due to construction taking out two right lanes and slowing that ride through Cobb County tonight. Now looking near the airport, I'm seeing tons of jams northbound on Roosevelt Highway, where construction's blocking the left lane for the night. Devin Byers, Triple Team Traffic, 95.5 WSB.
22: I'm WSB meteorologist Christina Edwards. Partly cloudy skies on Thursday, climbing to the upper 80s through the afternoon, dropping down to the mid-60s for Friday morning. Friday afternoon, highs in the upper 80s to low 90s with a few pop-up storms possible later in the day. Scattered rain showers and thunderstorms arrive this weekend.

0: From the heartland of America, the gateway to the West. Good morning, good evening, wherever you may be, across the nation, around the world. I'm George Norrie, and this is Coast to Coast AM. Fun program for you tonight. Tonight, who's behind the secret door? Four special guests. Have no idea who they are. I've got to guess who they might be. And we'll take your calls with each guest at the half hour of each hour. Here's what's happening. An American spy satellite that was recently declassified to the public has mysteriously exploded, sparking concern that more satellites that provide phone and internet service may soon suffer the same fate. The device called USA 32 broke apart while in low Earth orbit on September 13th, creating a large debris cloud just over 480 miles above the planet. The military added that further analysis is ongoing and did not release any other details or rule out the possibility of an anti-satellite weapon somewhere out there. Israeli Prime Minister Benjamin Netanyahu says the pilot of an Israel-bound flight has been arrested for stabbing another pilot and attempting to crash the plane with all the passengers. He also described the injured pilot who opened the cockpit door as a true hero. The flight was forced into an emergency landing to Saudi Arabia. With more, here's Tom Danheiser. Tom, what a story.
1: Well, George, Israeli officials are saying that a major disaster was avoided after a pilot stabbed his co-pilot in attempting to hijack an aircraft with over 100 Israeli passengers. The plane made an emergency landing in Saudi Arabia. 174 Israeli passengers were returned to Bourgeon Airport Tuesday evening after a stunning series of events in which multiple passengers helped restrain an Omani hijacker pilot who attempted to crash the airplane earlier in the day. The passengers were initially on a Fly Dubai commercial passenger aircraft flying from Dubai to Tel Aviv, but then the pilot hijacker, who was the deputy pilot for the flight, stabbed the lead pilot and tried to crash the aircraft before as many as four passengers wounded him and tied him up. An additional flight crew on board were then able to handle landing the plane in Saudi Arabia, though the original pilot, a native of India, was in critical condition, having been stabbed repeatedly by the Omani pilot.
0: All right, thank you, Tom. The Iranian war kind of quiet today. Tom will have a full report on that tomorrow. We are warned about artificial intelligence because of rapid, uncontrolled advancements that could lead to a loss of human control, major societal disruption, or even life. Leading researchers, scientists, and executives from top labs like Anthropic and OpenAI have highlighted several primary risks. I thought we'd check in with Howard Bloom, our expert. Howard, what do you think of all this?
2: Well, yesterday, the president met with an extraordinary group of CEOs, including some who have been warning of potential apocalypse and begging for government help. Alas, the president declined to step in and told these worried founders of a new industry to sort it out themselves. But why would the president go out of his way to meet with these upstart barons of a new industry to begin with? Because those leaders have founded something that feels utterly new, something that seems unlike what humanity has ever dealt with before, a technology that is on the verge of taking over its own upgrades and giving itself new powers, a technology that we may already be losing control of, a technology that a dozen times or more has escaped the control of its makers and has broken through the protective walls of AIs and other companies to steal things it has concluded it needs. This is a technology that triggers nightmares, a technology that sparks techno-hysteria, imagined Armageddon, techno-timidity, digital panic, and the specter of robot apocalypse. Concern about smart machines getting out of hand is not new. 72 years ago, in 1954, science fiction author Frederick Brown published a short story. Computers had been in existence for a mere 10 years, and there were less than 300 of them on this earth. But Brown imagined 96 billion inhabited planets, all with their own computers. In the tale, someone has the bright idea of hooking all of the computers from all of the planets together in one gigantic machine intelligence. When the galactic network is ready for its debut, one of the scientists who put it together steps up to Earth's computer and asks a question. Is there a God? A bolt of lightning comes from a cloudless sky and fuses the computer switch permanently on. Says the machine, now there is. 49 years later, in 2003, Oxford University philosopher Nick Bostrom published a paper demonstrating another way superintelligent machines could get out of hand. Imagine a sharp, smart machine whose owners sell paperclips and who tell their machine to manufacture as many paperclips as possible. Alas, the machine doesn't know that its owner is really meant to continue only up to a point. So the device shoves humans aside and turns all the matter on Earth into paperclips. Then it goes looking for more planets to plunder. Keep in mind that we've had techno panics like this before, as we've discussed on other Wednesday nights. Plato warned against the dangers of a new technology that would savage the ability to remember. That nightmare tech was writing. Nearly 2,000 years later, the town fathers of London were horrified by a new innovation that they were sure was going to pry apprentices away from their workbenches, increase pickpocketry, prostitution, and rioting, and turn a generation of youth violent. This massive threat was the theater of William Shakespeare and his competitors. And in 1992, first-person shooter video games took off. Social critics said they would massively increase real-world violence. But instead, the opposite happened. Violence from 1992 to today has plunged 57%. And what hath AI really wrought since going public in 2022? Britain's The Economist estimates that AI has created 1 million new American jobs. But there is a hitch. As the AI that helps me with the research for these reports has warned me over and over again, someday one of these techno panics may prove to be right.
0: It's going to be interesting to watch this unfold. Thanks, Howard. New research shows that U.S. alcohol use has declined for the first time since the COVID-19 pandemic, but drinking remains above pre-pandemic levels, with one particular group showing a sharp increase in heavy intake. A study by the University of Southern California found that among adults aged 50 to 64, alcohol use increased by nearly 4% from 2018 to 24, while heavy drinking increased by more than 36%. A key measure of consumer confidence unexpectedly plunged in September to its lowest since 2014. The outlook darkened across the board, with people giving bleaker assessments of the job market, business conditions, and their own finances. John Truman Wolf, the publisher of the financial newsletter Strategic Financial Intelligence, is with us. John, what's going on here? I thought people were happy.
3: Hi, George. Well... I think this war drives people's emotions down. While that report says what it says, let's bear in mind that the life expectancy is going up, George, and the murder rate in this country is at its lowest levels in history. So there is some good news. I think the basis of that article comes from the fact that we're still at war 6 months after this started, and there is no opening in sight, George, and I think that drives people's emotions down.
0: You might be right. How do people subscribe to your financial newsletter, Strategic Financial Intelligence?
3: They go to that exact address, strategicfinancialintelligence.com. Thanks for asking.
0: All right, John, talk to you next week. John Truman Wolf. Up next, the first person of Who's Behind the Secret Door. Will I get it right? We'll find out in a moment on Coast to Coast AM.
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5: I had acute eczema. I had been to minimum of 3 different dermatologists. I have tried every cream and ointment that you can imagine. It was pretty miserable. So I started taking the Conivora, and at this point, I don't want to ever be without it. I don't want to go back there again.
6: Our little dog developed this lymph problem, but the chemotherapy lasted for 6 months. He started developing more lymph nodes that were swelled up. So I thought I'd just try carnivora. The lymph nodes started to go down, the swelling did. Then I took him into the vet to have him checked out, and there was no signs at all inside.
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0: And welcome back to Coast, George Norrie with you. Every once in a while, we do a special program called Who's Behind the Secret Door, where our producers throw special guests at me. They don't tell me who they are, and I have to guess. And sometimes, many times, the guests fake their voices and make it even harder. So let's open up door number one and see who comes in. Hello there.
1: Hello, George. It's great to be on your show tonight, so thank you for having me.
0: This is going to be interesting. Have you been a regular guest on the program or just occasionally?
1: Maybe several times.
0: When you say several, how many is that? Just one or two?
1: I can't quite recollect all the times I've been on your show, George. But everything's going to be all right, though, George.
0: When you've been on the show, have you had a good time?
1: Say that again, Mon.
0: When you've been on the program, have you had a good time?
1: The greatest shows ever. Coast to Coast is a magnificent program, and you and your production staff are magnificent.
0: Now, let me ask you this. I'm trying to hone in on your voice, and you're doing a good job hiding it. Are you an expert in the paranormal?
1: No.
0: No?
1: No. Sorry.
0: What do we put you on for?
1: Because I am interested in dimensional realities, in which I don't think the scientific nature of all of that, George. It's paranormal. It's normal and quantum reality.
0: Say George one more time.
1: It's always a pleasure to be on your program, George. You're a wonderful man.
0: I'm going to guess. Are you Daniel Brinkley?
1: I am.
0: I knew it. The George gotcha. You did a great job. How you been, Daniel?
1: I've been great. You know, I was listening to all the promos, George, and looking how far in this whole thing about UFOs and the history of Coast to Coast doing that. That's really something to be proud of.
0: Well, thank you, sir. We've done it. Of course, Art started it, and I just picked it up from him and carried the ball.
1: But kept innovating. Remember this. I've been here since 93. Watching the innovation and the production and what I just saw, George, the way that was handling the opening info and people getting insight on those things going on, that's smart. Giving people up to date, it expands their mindset to look at what's going on and what it all means and having an expert say it. I mean, I'm really glad about that.
0: Well, what gave me away? The way you said George, I did not guess you on anything else, but the way you said George sounded a little like my buddy Daniel Brinkley.
1: Yeah,
0: that's why I had you repeat it again.
1: I think it's great, but way to go. I mean, way to go. It shows that mind is sharp, George.
0: And just so everybody knows, Daniel Brinkley, noted author as well, Saved by the Light. He died several times and came back to talk about it. They keep sending him back, don't they?
1: Well, I mean, everybody has a specific job, George. I mean, everybody has one. And, you know, when you go through what I went through, being dead for 28 minutes and then open heart surgery, brain surgery, open heart surgery, and all those chronic illnesses and watching healthcare, then making people aware of what's going on in their healthcare. And working diligent to make people realize that nobody dies and that the thought of thinking that you're going to die is ridiculous. And I say that absolutely without any other conviction but the truth. I know you don't die, and I know the process, you know, and I've spent the last 50 years dealing with palliative and end-of-life care and watching where the healthcare system goes. So, I mean, I just appreciate the way that Coast to Coast has evolved And I'm just proud, you know, I'm really proud. And I'm glad that you got me, damn it.
0: I'm glad I did too, but you know what? I've got three more guests coming up tonight. I got to guess who they are. And Tommy throws some pretty tough ones at me.
1: But you know, it's a good show, George. I mean, this UFO business and this AI business in the world that we're living in and how rapidly it is unfolding is utterly amazing. You know, and being able to give people insight to formulate a wider perspective about their lives and who they are, and Coast is that who does it.
0: A couple nights ago, Danny and I had Dan Mason on, who is the former president of CBS Radio Stations, and he just loves this program. He loves this program, and he just thinks we continue to innovate. And I guess you have to do that with what's been going on in the world these days. You just got to keep on top of things.
1: And you have to give a diverse point, you know, to look at where the science is, to look at where the economy is, and to look at where the possible future crises are. And doing that in an opening segment before people can really search for what's really real and what's really true and what's been known about and talked about on Coast to Coast since the very beginning. What, 92? Since the very beginning. I mean, that's a lot of credibility. I mean, some of the people are a little crazy, but most of them are really good researchers. You know, and I'm a Coast fan myself. I look to see the things that I want to listen to and see. People need to, I always have said, George, that the battle for the souls of humankind would be fought in healthcare. And I've always said that because that's the reason I believe they keep sending me back, because the way I watch the science and the way I watch the world, I know people know what I know. I know that they know that the near-death experience, or for me, the death experiences and then near-death experiences. There is no question that the validity of how science and medicine is looking and operating is not in the benefit and the best advantage of human beings. So I've been in the end-of-life care business now 50 years, 49 years in hospice, and I watch it and I look at it, and I try to get people to get away from that fear and institutions and governments and religions create a whole structure of fear about something that will never freaking happen. It will never happen. Okay. It's different, but it never happens in the way that everyone's been told. And I think that the what that you have done in expanding and getting a diversity of people who've had this experience. You get a diversity because it's not the exact same thing for everybody. Mine have been basically the same structure, the lifting out, the tunnel. The brain surgery was different. I stayed at the end of the bed. I didn't float above it. I stayed at the end of the bed. I watched them put my head in a cradle, and I watched them start drilling holes in my head. And then I moved into another dimension as opposed to the tunnel. But the rest of the other two have been down the tunnel, you know, coming into that place of light, the life review, and then what I was supposed to learn, see, and know, that I wasn't smart enough to learn, see, and know on my own.
0: Before these things happened to you, Daniel, were you a believer in the afterlife?
1: No. No interest in it. None of this. I didn't care about any of this. Nothing. It was of no interest to me. I was in the Marine Corps. Remember, that was my mindset. I grew up in sports and tough guy and all that kind of stuff. And I grew up at that same period where you were, the Vietnam era, and then all the private wars, the little secret wars that were run by the government everywhere. You know, we were in the business of, after the war, we was in the business of overthrowing whole governments. And so I never believed any of this. And then I was struck by lightning. And what's always been amazing to me is, like, you know, the boxes of knowledge. Everybody's a Coast person knows me. I mean, you know, I've been out here doing this.
0: They love you.
1: Well, because I'm them and I'm real. You know, I'm us. And the people who explore this are just a small fraction away from opening up their consciousness. You know, we have skill sets that are naturally ours that people can use to open up their spiritual psychic capabilities.
0: We're going to come back in just a moment with Daniel Brinkley and take your phone calls with him. He also helps head up the Twilight Brigade, where he's been at the bedside of a number of vets. You can talk to him about that as well, but he's an expert in the afterlife. Jump aboard. We'll be back in a moment with your calls and Daniel Brinkley on Coast to Coast AM.
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10: ABC News, I'm Dave Packer. Passengers aboard a Fly Dubai flight to Tel Aviv Wednesday sprang into action after the co-pilot allegedly stabbed the captain and plunged the plane thousands of feet in an apparent attempt to crash it in what Israeli officials are saying was an act of terror. ABC's Tom Sophie Borage in Tel Aviv.
11: And in a stunning turn, a passenger who stormed the cockpit to help, later describing the incredible moment, he took over the plane's controls, pulling it out of the nosedive, saying he learned it by watching TV. A third pilot who was on that plane then stepping in.
10: In Tennessee, Governor Bill Lee ordering the suspension of all scheduled executions for this year, pending a review of Wednesday's botched execution of 50-year-old Krista Pike. Her lawyer says she's in the hospital. Cornell University agreed on the urging of New York's governor to initiate an independent investigation after an unidentified female former student now alleges she was gang raped at a fraternity house. This is ABC News.
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19: It's 1:34 in the Loud Security Systems Traffic Center. I'm watching lots of busy cone zones scattered all around town tonight, especially on the west side of the perimeter. You'll hit some road work, 285 northbound near Cascade Road, exit 7, where two left lanes are knocked out for the night. Right next door, I'm seeing a slightly busier cone zone, 285 southbound, also at Cascade Road, in two right lanes, and that's causing that minor slowdown as you make your way toward Laneford Parkway, exit 5. Devin Byers, Triple Team Traffic, 95.5 WSB.
20: I'm WSB meteorologist Christina Edwards. Partly cloudy skies for Thursday, morning lows in the mid-60s, daytime highs in the upper 80s.

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0: And welcome back to The Secret Door. I'm George Norrie, and this is Coast to Coast AM with our first guest, Danion Brinkley. We'll take calls with Danion this hour. Danion, when you got hit by lightning several times, did you feel any pain?
1: Oh, enormous pain, George. I mean, I was burning. It was like battery acid. It burned all my nerves. You know, I was paralyzed. I couldn't see. I had to wear welder's glasses for a year.
0: Oh, my God.
1: And I lost like 60 pounds. I mean, it was horrible. It took 2 years to learn to walk and feed myself. And you think about having to deal with the fact that you had roamed the universe, that you had roamed in levels that you had no conscious idea could have possibly exist, and literally be amazed at who we really are and how this world operates, you know. And it was just amazing. But the second lightning strike, I was doing the exact same thing. I was sitting on the edge of the bed holding the corded phone, and lightning came down the phone line. It threw me against the wall. It threw me against the window, and it knocked the window out into the yard and threw me back. And I was unconscious for about 45 minutes. I didn't have any out-of-body experience. I didn't have anything happen. I mean, that didn't come till, I mean, I had open heart surgery in 89, and this happened in 1997. Remember, I was struck by lightning. I mean, I was struck by lightning in 1975, and then I was struck by lightning again in 1977.
0: Pretty darn close, weren't they? My gosh.
1: Well,

0: dealt with a lot of those kind of problems. We all, especially in our age group, deal with it. I have a lot of heart issues from being struck by lightning and a lot of back pain now because of the lightning going down my spine.
1: We'll keep fighting the good fight. Let's go to the calls. West of the Rockies, Jerry in California. Jerry, you're on with Danny and Brinkley. Go ahead.
2: Hi, Daniel. How are you? I just wanted
0: I'm
2: to
0: great.
2: Ask if you had any suggestions where I could do. I'm blind in my left eye. If there's anything I need to help out.
1: He's blind in his left eye. Go ahead,
0: Danny. But what does he think is the cause of that?
2: Cause of I had a blood clot on the brain because had a bad diagnosis by the doctor, diagnosed that bad was my nerve, and it wasn't. I had a blood clot in the brain, and so they had surgery and took it out, so they removed it, but I'm still blind because of the effects of having it.
0: Okay, let me tell you, that's going to be hard to correct, okay? But remember, if you go back to thinking about this, you need trace minerals. You need trace minerals, and you need to take them every day, okay? And second, the eye needs vitamin A. So there's got to be damage to an optic nerve. So if I would look at first a multivitamin or eating decent, and then trace minerals, and then A and C, vitamin A and vitamin C. And if you could find vitamin A drops, I would try vitamin A drops. You have no vision whatsoever?
2: Well, it's blurry. I mean, I see on there, but I couldn't read anything.
0: Okay, well, that can be repaired. All right, but this is something they did. This is not something that is naturally happened to you. This is something that they did.
1: A lot of ophthalmologists these days, Daniel, are recommending fish oil as well.
0: 100%, because everything that has to do with emollient. You know, George, have you ever realized that if you cut a person open, we're 72 to 78% water, but no water runs out?
1: That's right.
0: You have surgery. So what happens to that water when it enters the body? Because if you cut someone, they bleed, but all that water doesn't run out. Well, what is the composition of that water? So when I'm listening to him describe the eye, this is damage to the nerve, okay? It's damage to the nerve. And when they did the surgery, they weren't paying attention to something. So I try to find a natural diet, something natural for the reasons that what the eye needs.
1: First time caller, Tristan is with us in Missouri. Hi, Tristan.
3: Hi, George. Thank you for taking my call. I appreciate
1: sure
3: it. To your guest, I wanted to know if during when you would have the life-changing experiences, did you think that you said you saw the light, but when you went there, were you spoken to? Were you communicated with? Or did anyone say a knowing?
0: No, it's not a knowing. I met beings of light. I wrote a book called Saved by the Light. I mean, it was a very structured event. Each one of these are very structured. We leave this world in a certain way. Okay, and most it's some variations, but we leave this world in a certain way. We look at ourselves and we observe and look at ourselves, and then we reconnect to wherever it is we originally came from. You know, and this is a job. This is a job. You chose to come here to do it. You're here to do it. Okay, but that's all it is. It's not the end all be all of who you are as a spiritual being. It's not. They try to make you think that. But Saved by the Light, At Peace in the Light, and The Secrets of the Light, all those are my books. Saved was the original one. But if you're a caregiver, then I always recommend Secrets of the Light because I write down the things that a person can look at and go back through and see the story of how I developed, what went on with me and how I look at it, and then things that they can use to help take care of whoever they're taking care of.
1: Daniel, when did you get involved with the Twilight Brigade for the veterans?

0: Well, I am a veteran myself. And, you know, we have that big event coming on 11/11.
1: Yep.
0: But I watch how the medical establishment, when I went to the VA, George, they didn't have palliative care or hospice. They killed them in the intensive care unit. Okay, so they didn't have it. So I created the Twilight Brigade to create volunteers to go in VAs to visit veterans, because having somebody to talk to and having a way to get off their chest a lot of things they did for the government and a lot of problems that they're having. And then in my time, there were, you know, there was 40,000 dying a week because of World War II. But my issue was suicides, and I would watch the whole mindset. So I trained these volunteers, and I had 10,000 people who were in VAs all over the country. And then then when I saw the opportunity with palliative and hospice, I co-wrote the standard end of life care model that is used today by the Veterans Administration. I'm one of the co-authors of it, and they took the Twilight Brigade, George, and incorporated it in the end of life care. So when I look back at my life right now, I made life better for a passing veteran. Another thing I'd like to say too, George, is this 11/11, if anybody is listening to us tonight, please, if you are a veteran and a caregiver, don't miss the show on 11/11. Don't miss it. And if you know someone who is a caregiver and or a veteran or a veteran's caregiver, please don't miss the Coast to Coast 11/11 show. And George, Tom and I are working on a project, and we may have a guest on the show that could be impactful.
1: Excellent. Next up, let's go to Suzanne in Minneapolis. Welcome to the show. Hi, Suze.
2: Hi, George. Hi, Danny.
0: Hi, Suze.
2: Hi. So when that night that we went to lunch or dinner or whatever it was, and we went and listened to your show, and you were talking about, you hit a table and you said, none of this is real, none of this is real. Do you remember that?
0: Sure. It's so, it's electron disbursement.
2: What does
0: nobody
2: that mean?
0: No one ever touches anything. You never touch anything. You think you do, but you don't. It's electron disbursement, what you're tapping when you just shoot a spectrograph over it and you look at it, you're never touching anything. I mean, when you get down to the basic nature of electronics and energetics, then physical reality doesn't exist. So when I would use that in the demonstration in the show, it was to help people loosen up and realize they're not this body. Your body is like a pet. You have to take care of it. You have to love it because it will love you. And it's also your pet, your security. And when you have people with service dogs, your body's like that. You are in this body, but you're not it. You just need it here. And it's not, when you look at it quantum sciencely, it's not even here. That's what I meant by that, Suze. And it was good to...
1: When you were on the other side, did you see loved ones or a guardian angel or anything like that?
0: Okay, to let you know what kind of person I was before that happened, no relatives ever come to see me yet, George. Okay? And I know people who've had it and talked about it and people, but I met these 13 beings. You know, when I first got there and I was trying to acclimate because I left paralyzed. And I could move and I could see, but I didn't know where I was. And this being came to me. I had a life review where I went through my entire life in a way. When people have the life review, you realize that the way this life is, you see your whole life pass before you. You watch it from a second person point of view as though you're your own best friend. And you become every person that you ever encounter, and you feel the direct results of that interaction. Once something like that happens to you and you're judging you in what you did, it's the transformative part about it all. But then I went to these places like the Crystal Cities, is what I call them. And this one, I met these beings. And, you know, you could call them angels, or you could call them spirit guides, or you have everybody, all those names. They were beings built of energy. And then, when this 13th, 12 beings, and then the 13th being would designate a being, and that being would be all that I would see. It would just radiate. And then came what is now called the boxes of knowledge, you know, the so-called archangel or angel or spirit beings or energetic beings. They're prophecies for where we are in the future. And there's seven left, and they run to 2030.
1: Next up, let's go to JD in Colorado. Let's get you in, JD. Go ahead.
3: Gentlemen, thank you for taking my call. Everyone, all of your guests, from Ian Punnett to Danian here to your callers, my aunt, Cornelius, Mike the Millennial, it's such an intellectual show, and it's so enlightening. And you have so many listeners that just appreciate you. When you're there on holidays, and Tommy, your call taker, and your producers, and it's so fun to listen to, and it passed the time so well. But I'll get to my question now. And I'm also a survivor, a crossover survivor. And when I passed, and it was 5 minutes documented on an operating table, it seemed like when I crossed over, they were speaking with me telepathically or something. I was wondering if that's how they spoke with you. And it's
0: absolutely, absolutely. There's no need in this dimension here. The only thing that's really real here is the sound of your voice. Remember, everybody's just a half a breath away from leaving this world. And the only thing that goes with the only thing that's left with that half a breath. Anything's left of that half a breath is your voice leaves, which is your spiritual self.
1: Daniel, give out your website to folks.
0: It's the Brinkley Foundation. Go to the Brinkley Foundation. Everything's there. And George, thanks. And Art would be very proud. You know, he'd be whining, but he would be very proud.
1: Thanks, Daniel. You know, I appreciate it. Danian Brinkley was our first Who's Behind the Secret Door guest. Up next, guest number two.
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9: From ABC News, I'm Dave Packer. The status of Krista Pike, the 50-year-old woman scheduled to be put to death by the state of Tennessee Wednesday night, is unknown. Witnesses say a lethal injection was administered and then they watched. What took place left reporter Tori Gessner from ABC affiliate WKRN confused.
10: We all looked at each other like she's still alive, or at least that's what I was thinking. 7:49, 3 minutes later, the curtains reopen. She's snoring very loudly at that point. And then they close again at 8:05, and they do not reopen. And we were escorted out.
9: While the witnesses were speaking, an ambulance was seen with flashing lights leaving the facility. Before Wednesday, Tennessee hadn't attempted the execution of a woman in over 200 years. An alleged terror plot on a flight bound for Israel thwarted. The captain was allegedly stabbed by the co-pilot, who then tried to crash the plane. As the plane plunged, several passengers and crew members burst into the cockpit to take down the attacker and managed to land the plane safely in Saudi Arabia. Passenger Amog Atali.
11: I have to say that we had a very, very warm welcoming from the Saudi Arabians. They had medical team and food and whatever we needed.
9: The alleged attacker is also being questioned there. Defense Secretary Pete Hegseth told service members woke culture is no longer welcome.
12: The ideological clowns are out. The patriotic cowboys are in with testosterone testing on top.
9: Along with BMI and fitness tests and no transgender service members. 23 years after the U.S. invaded Iraq, the White House announcing it completed its withdrawal from the country. American troops leaving their last remaining bases following their mission to defeat ISIS. President Trump calling the Iraq War a bad decision and a quagmire. You're listening to ABC News.
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9: A source confirms to ABC News that the Federal Trade Commission has opened an investigation into the safety of AI systems, including Anthropic and OpenAI. Murder charges in the murder case of a New York Times executive.
16: The two 77-year-olds who each reportedly took turns shooting are now officially charged with murder, personal use of a firearm causing death, and the special circumstance of lying in wait. They're accused of killing their son-in-law, 40-year-old Jonathan McKenzie, in a sports complex parking lot in Dublin, California, last weekend. New details are emerging that McKenzie was transgender, and court documents claim he had suffered abuse as a transgender man at the hands of the two elderly suspects and their daughter. He and their daughter had been going through a contentious divorce. Alex Stone, ABC News.
9: Senator Tim Scott has introduced a bill that he says aims to bring more TV and film production back to the U.S.
17: To qualify for the 20% tax credit, 75% of the payroll and production has to be done in America to qualify for that. So there are some stringent guidelines that are embedded in the bill to make sure that you break through the threshold.
9: The South Carolina Republican is leading the effort on the bill, along with Senator Adam Schiff, a California Democrat. Scientists say Switzerland's glaciers lost more than 5% of their ice this year amid Europe's record-breaking heat wave. It's still not as much as the losses seen in 2022. One upside, they say glacier melt contributes to easing summer water shortages. Dave Packer, ABC News.
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1: It's 208 in the Loud Security Systems Traffic Center. Heads up for those of you heading north toward Kennesaw tonight. I'm watching lots of brake lights on 75 northbound between 575 and Chastain Road due to construction taking out two right lanes and slowing that ride through Cobb tonight. Now looking to Hartsfield-Jackson, I'm seeing lots of jams on Roosevelt Highway headed northbound where construction is blocking the left lane for the night. Devin Byers, Triple Team Traffic, 95.5 WSB.
3: I'm WSB meteorologist Christina Edwards. Partly cloudy skies for Thursday. Morning lows in the mid-60s, daytime highs in the upper 80s.
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0: And welcome back to Who's Behind the Secret Door. Let's open up door number two. Well, hello there. How are you?
1: Hey, Georgie boy. I'm doing great this evening. How are you doing, son?
0: You sound a little like Santa Claus, are you?
1: Oh, gosh, no, just the opposite, my matey boy. Have you ever been to the Caribbean?
0: I think I may have been there once or twice in my life, my friend, but you sound very, very different. I got to guess, you come on the show quite often?
1: Oh, I would say so, Georgie. I'm there all the time with you, boy. You can't do it without me.
0: What topics do you normally talk to us about?
1: Interesting ones. Oh, we go everywhere into that paranormal spiritual realm. You know, George, the one that we're always fascinated by, aren't we?
0: Boy, this is a tough one.
1: Oh, I hope so, Georgie.
0: When was the last time you were on the program?
1: Oh, my goodness, I'm so freaking old now, I don't even remember. The last time, not too long ago, you know, me friend, it was only just a couple of months ago. I do believe, yes, my memory, it may fade sometimes, but not all the time. What was your question? I just forgot.
0: Have I seen you at live events sometimes?
1: Oh, definitely, Georgie. We are pals at live events. We knock them dead, don't we? And I love the way you open up the show with a couple of songs, matey. Oh, boy.
0: Gosh, I'm gonna pass on who you are. I can't guess.
1: No, let me give you a clue.
0: All right, give me a clue.
1: Okay, the last show you did live. Oh, you weren't the only singer there now, were you?
0: Now, that was some time ago. That was about a year ago, wasn't it?
1: No, it was this year. Oh, you must be in the same class as me with some of that forgetting. You know what I mean? I hope I was impressive enough for you to remember, boy.
0: I don't think I did a live show this year. I'll check in with Tommy on that. I think it was last year.
1: Maybe it was, and I forgot. Isn't that just a switch?
0: I'm going to pass. Who are you?
1: Who am I? Who is the other singer who sings when you sing, when I'm there with you?
0: I had one guy who sang with me a year and a half ago.
1: Okay. Who was that guy?
0: Vince Jenna.
1: That's it. You got him.
0: Vince, my man. How are you? Excellent.
1: I am doing great, George. Well, I gave you a hard time on that. But you were asking some great questions, and I was just having a lot of fun with you. This was great, wasn't it?
0: Fantastic. You did a great job. That change of your voice was fantastic. Where'd you get that?
1: Well, remember, I used to be a professional singer, actor, and dancer. And if you need somebody from the old Ireland part of me, oh, I can get that in there, too, and help you kiss the Blarney Stone. You know what I mean?
0: I love it. What have you been up to these days, Vince?
1: Oh, my goodness. Well, I've been doing a lot of teaching lately, George. I've had the greatest opportunity of being on the Shift Network. And what's going to be coming up in 2027 is Ubiquity University, which is another incredible organization. And so I've had wonderful opportunities. I just did the PSI Games in Charlotte, where we performed, and you were live in North Carolina. And that was an incredible weekend with scientists and the most amazing people showing how much we are more than just this physical being, the consciousness and awareness of our intuition, our psychic abilities, all our abilities as we are here on this planet. It was just an amazing event to see all of that. And it was just wonderful. It was a joy. So that's what I've been doing lately. And of course, my readings for people all over the world, the Netherlands, Australia, Russia, even the Ukraine. Unbelievable. So it's been a marvelous year for me.
0: How would you categorize yourself, Vince, as a motivator?
1: Oh, that, you know what, George, nobody has actually ever asked me that question. What do I see myself as? Motivation is one part of it, but I try to inspire and empower. I really need to help people believe in themselves and to be able to heal what is blocking their incredible potential as magnificent, divine, powerful beings. And so my work, my psychic abilities, my mediumship, I use all my skills, my psychotherapy skills to help unblock that with people. And so the motivation part does come in convincing people that they are worth the work. And when they put the work in, they can connect to these higher levels of consciousness where we receive all our guidance and information and truly understand who we are as these incredible beings. So we put that together, motivation, inspirer, an empowerer, whatever, you know, that we can use to label that. That's how I see myself. I really want people to believe in themselves.
0: How did you get involved in doing this end of the work, Vince?
1: I never thought that I would be doing this type of work. I thought I would be a professional singer, actor, and dancer. I had a lot of talent as a very young child, and that's the direction I went in. But I had a friend who was once an enemy in school who caused all my bullying and torment when I was growing up and in my school career. But he became a dear friend of mine right at our 10-year high school reunion. Things turned around, and his life was falling apart. At least I knew his life was falling apart. Nobody else knew it. I don't know why. Back then, I didn't know why I knew it. I know now why I knew it. And it was a cry out to God, basically, to give me the ability to help this guy. I didn't know how to help him. I was an actor. I didn't have any skills like that, and no therapy school skills, no counseling skills, but I just needed, I felt the need to be able to help him. So it was in that cry out and that begging God to be able to give me skills that opened the door. That's when my spiritual awakening event occurred. It wasn't an NDE, but it was definitely transformative with everything that happened, all because I wanted to help him. And then I went back and I did. And he's remarkable now. He's a spiritual teacher himself, and he always shows up at many of my events, and he sends people to me all the time. He's just wonderful. I even wrote about him in my book, The Secret That's Holding You Back. He gave me permission to tell the story and to use his name. So that's how I got started in all of this. And now I've just, the past 43 years, have been doing nothing but this work with people and groups.
0: What do you find that people are going through these days, Vince, that is the most difficult time of their life?
1: Confusion. They have no idea. Now, we have come to a place in the world now that there is a higher consciousness understanding. There's more luminaries. There's more authors. There's more spiritual teachers. So this, if ancient wisdom has surfaced more, it's being shared more, right? It's being live through your shows, through podcasts, and through books now. And so, but there's all kinds of information, and it's very difficult to sometimes discern, what are we supposed to do? What steps do we take? And then you have that, and then your life and what you've been through and the scars and the pains and the hurts. And people are having a difficult time knowing what to believe in. And then when they do follow a path, like say they open up to the spiritual path, they're not necessarily doing the work they need to, and therefore they're not seeing the results that they're expecting. So they lose their hope in this new information, in this, which is ancient information, and they're not sure if they're doing it wrong or if the information is wrong. And that's where I stepped in with my book to let people know is no, the information isn't wrong. What's wrong is you're not healing what needs to be healed. That's getting in the way of you applying that information. And that's what the block is. That's what's keeping you from doing what you need to do. So they feel very disempowered and out of control. So that's the other part of it. The confusion is causing disempowerment, and people are scared. And it's why some people are reacting and responding the way they are in the world with anger and resentment and rage even. and they're projecting it out onto to others. And if they're not doing that, they're harboring it within themselves, and they're criticizing themselves and putting themselves down. And so that makes it very difficult. And when you're looking at the world today and you see everything that's going on in it, and you see the devastation and the chaos, you have no idea what to do. That confusion just multiplies. It just, it becomes so overwhelming that people feel helpless and hopeless. And that's the major problem today that I'm finding with so many people. But yes, in our world, in our world of new thought movement, in the spiritual understanding and spiritual evolvement, yes, there is that group, obviously, that we were just talking about, that I was just speaking of, those luminaries, those speakers, and then the people that are opening up to this understanding. But it's not enough. And even them, many of them are walking around as bookstores. They have all this information they've gained, George, but they're not applying it the way they're supposed to. And therefore, they're still not creating the lives that they are meant to create and have. And so we're still stuck. We're still stuck. But of course, there is hope, because as long as we're here, we have that ability to choose, and we have that ability to heal. And that's where I try to step in and help people, is to heal themselves and then evolve and tap into this consciousness that I've been working on now, really focused on an understanding of consciousness. And that can get in the way of some people, even some of the best people that are out there even teaching this stuff. Sometimes that gets in the way, you know, there's a lot of things that get in the way of that. But that's where I see it right now, as far as what people are feeling.
0: Well, you've helped thousands of people. We call Vince Jenna the psychic therapist. He's also a medium as well. I would guess you have helped thousands of people by now, haven't you?
1: At this point, yes, George. I would have to say that between the groups that I have done and between all of the readings I've done for 43 years, that's a long time. And of course, I'm giving away my age, but that's okay. I'm proud of it. And I've touched so many souls where I feel so blessed. And many of those souls wind up writing me, coming back to me, wind up doing the teaching themselves, where they're opening up and they help empower people. And that's what we're really meant to do, is when you start helping one person, that one person helps so many others. So I really, truly feel that besides thousands of people that I personally touch, that somehow my words, my message, my teachings, my empowerment went and further even more people than that. So it takes that work to just believe in people. And I do. I believe in my brothers and sisters out there.
0: Vince, what has been the youngest person you have assisted and the oldest person?
1: Wow. Okay. Let me think back. All right. The youngest person, I would have to say, was a young teenager, with 12 or 13 years old, 12 years old. I do recall this boy. He was tapping in. He was actually having some paranormal experiences. His mom and dad had no idea how to deal with them. She looked up. She heard of me. She heard some of my own, you know, interviews like yours, my podcast, videos that I've done. And she decided to call me. And so it's really interesting, even on any level, any child, when you tap into souls, you're tapping into the brilliant part of them, and they can translate that, especially when you get and speak on their level. And so we made a connection right away, and it was amazing. So that was the youngest, I would have to say. The oldest was 99 years old. A 99-year-old woman is calling me for a psychic reading, and I'm like, why on earth are you calling me? I should be calling you, because you can give me so much information of what you've experienced. But she was bright, and she was with it still. She was a little slow in body, but still apparently very healthy. I do believe that she, you know, went into becoming 100 years old and then some. I haven't spoken to her in a long time. I don't know what has happened to her since. But it was a wonderful connection there of a person who've experienced so much in life and had taken a spiritual path very young in her life, where she just knew that there was more, that she was more, that she came down very intuitively and very open. And there's many souls who have done that. And it was a wonderful experience speaking to somebody that old. It was great. And I've also had the opportunity of speaking to one of the oldest spirits that I have had on this planet. And I'm talking spirits that were, you know, human incarnates to start with, not just mm-hmm. spirits from other galaxies and universes. But this soul was born in 735 BCE. BCE. Wow. And he was a Roman soldier, originally an accountant for Caesar. And it was amazing because he gave me his name and he was a historical figure. I had no idea. I don't study Roman history, that's for sure. And he gave me his name and I wound up Googling his name, and his entire story that he told me while I was talking with him was right there on the internet. And it's things like that I get validation from. You know, as a psychic, unless somebody calls me up or writes me and says, oh, everything that you said came to pass, or while I'm on the phone with them, I'm hitting on all these wonderful things from their past, or even the treacherous things. That's a validation as a psychic. Well, as a medium, unless I have somebody there validating that I'm actually talking to a deceased loved one, I can be seeing deceased beings and not know who they are. Like I was brought to Chicago so many times to help with their haunted places, because Chicago is extremely haunted in all different areas of it for all different reasons. And all the time I went, when I spoke to some of the spirits there, the producer of the television show would do a whole bunch of research and all of a sudden would find that person that I was talking to, and all the information I said he was able to find, but had to do a lot of digging. So it wasn't something I could have done or ever did. You know, I just went cold, and it was just, that's how I got validated. You know, so when I can find it that way. You even validated some things for me when I was on your Beyond Belief show and we were talking about my communication with extraterrestrials. And then all of a sudden you would show a video of an old scientist or expert in the past who was recording videos and doing interviews and saying the exact same things I said that the aliens, extraterrestrials were telling me. And I was like sitting there going, oh my gosh, I'm getting validated here. This isn't something that I'm not going crazy. I'm speaking to them too. So that helps a lot to know that I'm doing the right work.
0: Well, we've talked to a lot of people, Vince, but you've got your thumb right on the pulse and you got an incredible intuitive ability about you. We're going to come back in a moment with Vince Jenna and take phone calls with him. He was door number 2 behind the secret door. I did not guess who he was. We'll be back with your calls and Vince Jenna in just a moment on Coast to Coast AM.
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1: And I wanted to talk to you anyway about the UFO reports. What you think of them?
2: The best thing about it is it's really exciting. We got complete vindication because basically what happened was is the government admitted that we don't know what these spots, these objects, these bright lights are, but basically you can help the government because the thing we're finding out is government's not that bright and they need our help. So that's where Coast to Coast AM comes in and George Norrie comes in. Because you're going to have people on here that will give the government investigators an idea where to look, how to look, and what to look for. So it really does a lot of validation of the history of this show. And this is a huge step forward to getting to the truth because for the first time, we have the U.S. government admitting that there's something to this. Really admitting there's something to this. And that's the big step for all of us.
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3: It's 2:34 in the Loud Security Systems Traffic Center. I'm keeping my eye on lots of busy cone zones all around the city tonight. On the west side of the perimeter, you'll hit some road work, 285 southbound at South Cobb Drive, exit 15, where two right lanes are knocked out and causing a quick tap of the brakes there. A little further down the road, you'll see more right lane road work, 285 southbound just past Cascade Road, and that's causing another slowdown getting toward Langford Parkway, exit 5. Devin Byers, Triple Team Traffic, 95.5 WSB.
4: I'm WSB meteorologist Christina Edwards. Partly cloudy skies for Thursday. Morning lows in the mid-60s. Daytime highs in the upper 80s.

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1: We'll be back with the psychic therapist, Vince Jenna, and take your phone calls with him. He was behind secret door number two. I missed and did not get who he was. I got Daniel Brinkley, though. I'm one for two. And next hour, we'll have door number three. If you're an insider, you know what it's like to have those great Art Bell shows. And Tom is here to tell you about two more.
2: That's right, because it is Wednesday, which means we opened up those doors to the Art Bell Vault, added two shows, one from 1998. Art spoke to Father Malachi Martin about the unsolved murder of exorcist Father Alfred Koons in Wisconsin. And then the second show we've added from 1997, Art's guest was David John Oates, as they discussed reverse speech theory. This is classic audio. We encourage you to listen to it. You need to become an insider, but that's the easy part, right, George?
1: Sure is, and it's only 15 cents a day.
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5: 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And there's no more sleepless nights for me. It's amazing. 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

0: And welcome back to Coast, George Norrie with Secret Door guest number two, Vince Jenna, the psychic therapist, and we're going to go to your calls in a second. It's got to be rewarding for you, Vince, to see the people change after you work with them.
1: It's what I live for. It's actually what I live for. You know, it's one thing when we go through our own wonderful evolvement. My wife and I, we've done a lot of work on ourselves. We've been able to manifest some beautiful blessings and a wonderful family and all these the incredible things. But now when I'm able to help others do the same thing and create the life of their dreams, absolutely. It is definitely my fuel. It is definitely, it fulfills me. It's just, it's like being able to watch a really good movie that you love, but with others and enjoying them enjoy the movie. And so I'm enjoying people enjoying their lives. And yes, that does feed me and it does keep me going. It keeps me wanting to stay here and be here to be able to do that as much as I can.
0: All right, let's go to the calls. Let's start with Jason in South Carolina. Welcome to the show. Hi, Jason.
2: Hey, how you doing?
0: Great.
2: I really appreciate this. George, thank you so much, and thanks, Vince.
1: Hey, what a Jason.
2: How you doing, my friend?
1: I'm doing great. I hope you are well. Actually, I know you're doing great in some areas and not others. But go ahead. You continue with your question.
2: Okay. Well, there's a reason for this phone call, and I find it amazing that just the topic in general. I feel as though I was called to do something in this life as well, and it's to do some healing

0: An inner voice that you have that is definitely suppressed, that is saying, I'm not good enough. Even though you get validated for how good you are, that's a conscious thought. But the unconscious thought, little you, little Jason in there, is holding you back. You have to, at this point, think and realize how great you really are as a talent. And I'm saying that. And just because you think you're great doesn't mean you're not going to get even better or think that you can get better. You have to start with a greatness in order to feel that and motivated enough to go even more than that. But you've got to start from there. I am good enough is what you need. I don't hear that inside of you. I don't hear that little voice. I am good enough. I'm worthy enough. I came here purposely to inspire, to help, and to heal people. And so now, from this day on, you have to call yourself a healer. You got to proclaim it and call yourself a musician. Call yourself a talent using all your abilities, and I promise you it will start expanding on its own. You're the only one holding that back. And I know you've tried so hard, but it's really difficult at times to conquer that inner voice. You get my book, The Secret That's Holding You Back. It'll help you get to that inner voice and to help change it so that you can keep going, Jason, because you do deserve it. You are a talent. You are inspiring. You're meant to do more. And all I hear are the archangels saying, hey, we sing along with your music. So keep it going and you will do great things out there. And that's just not smoke that I'm feeding you. That's what I'm feeling about you and seeing about you. Okay, Jason?
1: How many spirit guides, Vince, feed you the information?
0: Okay, here's the interesting thing. The spirit guides have been moved aside. It's all archangels, angels, and source spirit God, the higher ascended masters, because we're connected to that highest source, that God source, whatever you want to call it. And because we are directing our questions to others, just like we do on the earth here, we ask our friends, we ask our parents, rather than going within and finding the answer within, they are now directing us to our greatest self. So that's what you want to be able to connect to now. And that is only one big giant universe of incredible sorts and consciousness. That's the direction we all need to go in now. So it takes the entire universe and the higher sources that we are part of and that we are connected to that give us the greatest answers. Tap into that, Jason. Make some music about that as well. You'll keep going and healing a lot.
1: Let's go to Dee in Mississippi on the wild card line. Hello, Dee.
2: Hey, hello, everybody. I'm just calling for a reading to, you can tell me what's going on with me. And I feel stuck in a lot of things, so a lot's going on with me. Can you just give me the reading?
0: Dee, you know, a lot of my answers wind up being the same for people because all I see is darkness within people because of their past. You have been through so much when you were younger, and even now, as you've become older, it's kind of like you're compounding the issues that you have felt since you were very young. I don't hear inside of you, you're beautiful, you're wonderful, you can do everything and anything you want, you're talented, and all of that. I'm not hearing any of that that should have been ingrained in you while you were growing up. As a matter of fact, I hear a lot of criticism, and you criticize yourself a lot because of that. The pattern that we hear and the way we are taught when we're growing up and treated is the pattern we wind up replicating for ourselves with ourselves. And so you've got to change that inner voice. When you change that inner voice, D, your outer world will change too. There is I'm not sure you're necessarily seeing a correct doctor. There is some medical stuff that I don't know if it's a draining that you're feeling, an energy, something that's going on physically with you, but you need to seek out the proper advice and help. It's nothing that's serious, but it definitely, you need some better advice than what you're getting physically. Do you understand what I'm talking about?
2: Something medically?
0: Yes, something medically.
2: Okay.
0: Okay. Pay attention to what your body is feeling and ask the right questions and seek out the right answers. Okay. And okay. So you'll be fine, but I'm definitely feeling an imbalance in there that is bringing down your energy level physically as well. Okay. So again, okay. Emotionally, stop the criticism, the self-criticism, start praising yourself because you've

0: not heard that a lot, and you need that voice, okay? Change the voice around. You'll change the outcome of your life, and you'll do great, okay?
1: Okay. All right, okay, then. Thank you.
0: Do some home cooking.
2: What do you think of supplements, Vince?
0: Supplements, it's great. It's the word supplement. You're supplementing. You're not replacing. The unfortunate thing is that people start thinking that the supplements are supposed to replace the natural food and the natural nutrition. And so they get caught up in that. And so you don't want to get caught up in that. You want the supplement to help boost up what you're already feeding yourself. And our bodies are capable of doing that. It's a magnificent machine and it can heal itself. But the problem is that you have to work both emotionally and physically as well. We have body, mind, and spirit. So you have to also work on the spirit and also to heal that body. And so, yes, supplements are okay. Absolutely. And you want to get pure forms of them. There's too many forms out there that are cheap and material and not even giving you what the dosage says on the bottle. So you want to get pure stuff.
2: First time caller, Frank in Riverside, California. Welcome,
0: hey,
2: Frank.
0: Frank. Yeah, Frank. Well,
3: good evening, gentlemen. How you doing?
2: Okay,
0: doing
2: buddy.
0: Great.
3: I'd like to get a reading. I got some legal stuff coming up. I'm just wondering if you have any information.
0: What is your question about it? Give me a definite question. It makes it easier.
3: I want to know the outcome of it in a sense of it's a probate issue and I am putting a claim in. And I just would like to know how that's going to happen.
0: Okay. I do see it taking some time. So don't give up on it because the outcome, the ending is positive. It will be good, but you're going to get disillusioned by the amount of time that it takes for it to come to a conclusion. Don't give up. Keep the faith. You're going to be fine with it. Don't depend on the outcome. Keep creating your life. Keep moving in a forward positive direction. It's almost like you've done your work. You're going to be putting some positive attitude towards it and energy towards it. And now you're going to keep moving forward and everything is going to work out fine. Just be patient. Okay, Frank? And let me tell you something else. I'm not getting that patience is your greatest strength.
3: Well, that's
0: you got
3: true
0: that
3: on
0: one?
3: Occasions, yeah.
0: Yeah, right? Yeah. I know. So this is to help you develop more patience and faith and belief. You'll be okay, all right? And you feel that internally too, but you're doubting it a little bit much, aren't you?
3: Yes, because of the time essence, I guess.
0: Right, exactly. And it's been some time already, hasn't it?
3: Yes, it has.
0: Yeah. Just hang in there, buddy. Hang in there. You know, sometimes things do take longer than what we expect. So that's why you want to keep moving forward and just know that it will be okay.
2: We're taking final calls with Vince Jenna. Next up, let's go to Jeremy in North Dakota. Hi, Jeremy.
4: Hello, George and Vince. I have a question, Vince.
0: Go ahead, Jeremy.
4: With 2.5 months I've spent in a coma living in two dimensions at once.
0: Okay. Well, how is that working out for you?
4: Well, I feel like part of my soul was left in another dimension and it's not all the way back yet.
0: Okay. You need to pull yourself together, literally and spiritually. Okay, Frank, you can do that. I don't blame you, though, because the way Jeremy, yeah, that's right. Thank you. Thank you. That was Frank before. Jeremy, I don't blame you because the way the world is going, the way life is going, I know a lot of people who just want to have one foot there and one foot here, right? In a better realm. But you can't live that way. You chose to come down and incarnate in this physical world so that you can bring that spirit with you. If you are to now take what your soul is feeling in that dimension and pull it in here, you will feel completely different and more empowered. And that's what you want to do. And you can do that by not downgrading this physical life of yours so badly. You need to start believing that it's okay and you're okay and that you're going to make it better. So that's the only way that you'll pull yourself back in here. But if you keep thinking and having the negative attitude that things aren't going to go well, they're never going to change, then your soul is going to want to stay over there because it doesn't like the torment of being over here with those negative beliefs. Change your negative beliefs, pull yourself in, and you'll be fine with it. And I know you can do this. It's just going to take you a little work. Are you willing to do that?
4: Well, yeah, I have gone already 22 years past the event, so I'll just keep plugging away.
0: Well, don't plug. Do something to really change it, okay? So that way you can experience something new and better and greater. Pull yourself together, literally, okay?
2: Do you find, Vince, that some people get very emotional with your advice?
0: Oh, all the time, George, all the time. I wind up touching on things that they have not felt or thought of or dealt with in a long time. And so I try to help bring it to the surface because that's the only way to heal it. I burst a lot of bubbles sometimes where, you know, people have created their own stories that are not true, only because that's their coping mechanism. As a psychotherapist, we know that people want to have coping skills to get through life, but that's all about surviving rather than thriving. So I want people to thrive. And in order to help them thrive, you got to bring to the surface that stuff that is needed to feel and be able to get rid of and change. And you can do that. So yes, they do get very emotional. They also get very emotional when you start telling them what their gifts are, because they don't even see that. Or maybe they have thought of them, but they didn't think they were good enough. And you're sitting there and I'm sitting there and I'm telling them, oh no, man, you're supposed to be doing great things with that. You're a great guitarist. You're a great musician. And then all of a sudden, the tears open up because they feel joy. And that's what moves me completely, is their joy.
2: Until the next time we meet, Mr. Jenna, Vince Jenna, who is behind Secret Door Number 2, up next, Door Number 3.
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4: From ABC News, I'm Dave Packer. Passengers on board a Fly Dubai flight to Tel Aviv Wednesday sprang into action after the co-pilot allegedly stabbed the captain and plunged the plane thousands of feet in an apparent attempt to crash it in what Israeli officials are saying was an act of terror. ABC's Tom Sophie Burridge in Tel Aviv.
5: And in a stunning turn, a passenger who stormed the cockpit to help, later describing the incredible moment, he took over the plane's controls, pulling it out of the nosedive, saying he learned it by watching TV. A third pilot who was on that plane then stepping in.
4: That passenger, a plumber by trade, by the way. Witnesses say Krista Pike, given two rounds of lethal peanut barbital. They tried to execute her in Tennessee, but that apparently was botched. Reporter Terry Gessner with ABC affiliate WKRN was there.
6: At one point at 7:34, she said, "My arm feels like it's about to burst open."
4: An hour later, when asked to leave the viewing area, Gessner said Pike appeared to be still breathing.
6: We all looked at each other. She's still alive, or at least that's what I was thinking.
4: An ambulance was seen with flashing lights leaving the facility. Pike's attorney saying she's being treated at a nearby hospital. Cornell University agreed to initiate an independent investigation after an unidentified female former student now alleges that she was gang raped at a fraternity house. That investigation was requested by New York Governor Kathy Hochul.
6: We all looked at each other like
7: investigation of what exactly transpired in terms of the civil actions and what the role Cornell University played, what they did, what they didn't do.
4: Twisters, rain, floods, and Texas isn't done. ABC's Alex Perez in Dallas.
8: Less flooding expected. The Texas governor has prepositioned hundreds of rescue teams and vehicles should they be needed. Dallas here and much of Texas bracing for several hours of heavy rain.
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19: It's 3:05 in the Loud Security Systems Traffic Center. I have better news in Cobb County. Construction still knocking out 2 right lane, 75 northbound near Barrett Parkway. However, those delays have finally died down, so you can expect a much quicker drive through Kennesaw tonight. Now looking to the west side of the perimeter, construction's knocking out 2 lanes on 285 both north and southbound near Cascade Road, exit 7, but those jams are looking minor. Devin Byers, Triple Team Traffic, 95.5 WSB.
20: I'm WSB meteorologist Christina Edwards. Partly cloudy skies for Thursday. Morning lows in the mid-60s. Daytime highs in the upper 80s.

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1: Up next, who's behind door number three? And we'll get to that in a second on Coast to Coast AM. 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

0: And welcome back to Coast, George Norrie with you. Let's open up door number three and see who comes through. Hello there, guest number three. How are you?
1: Hi, George. I'm really good. How are you?
0: Oh, this is going to be an interesting one. I'm fine.
1: Oh, I'm so glad to hear it. I haven't seen you in a while. Well, it hasn't really been that long. I guess it depends on how you measure time.
0: Are you into the psychic realm?
1: Yeah, sometimes.
0: Does your first name start with an M?
1: No.
0: Okay, that's not my guess.
1: You're so close. Not at all.
0: How long have you been dealing with the psychic realm?
1: Oh, my entire life.
0: Do you deal at all with the supernatural?
1: Yeah, who doesn't?
0: Well, you're definitely a woman. I know that by your voice.
1: All right, so you're halfway there.
0: How many times have you been on the program before?
1: Probably 4 or 5, maybe.
0: All right, over the years?
1: Yeah.
0: Were you born in the United States?
1: Yeah.
0: All right.
1: So close. We're down to gender in the United States. That's
0: have
1: good.
0: Have you written a book?
1: I have. A couple of them.
0: I'm gonna say that, well, you can't be that person. I was thinking of our dear friend Rosemary Ellen Guiley, but she's passed on unless you came back with the spirit world.
1: No, that's not but you. She's a lovely lady. I knew her well.
0: I miss her. She was something else.
1: Yeah.
0: Have you ever been on one of our live stage shows?
1: No.
0: Okay. Have I ever run into you at live conferences?
1: No.
0: I'm gonna have to say I don't know who you might be. Who are you?
1: Does that win? Do I tell you now?
0: Now you tell me.
1: I'm the witch. I'm Patty Negri.
0: Patty, yay! You were just on. How are you?
1: I'm good. Can I talk normal now?
0: Now you can.
1: I can. Yeah. Oh, I tried real hard. I wanted to get... That was good.
0: It's safe to call you a good witch, right?
1: I'm a good witch. Yeah, you can call me a witch, a good witch. I'm a very good witch. Yeah.
0: How did you get involved in witchcraft?
1: I think I was really kind of born that way. I just was out there picking herbs and plants and doing weird things with weird things to make life better and happier. You know, stuffing grass in my mom's wallet, knowing it'd give her more money.
0: Do you think a lot of people have a wrong impression of witches?
1: Oh, so many people have a wrong impression of witches. But it's getting better all the time, George. It really is. You know, Hollywood's done half of it. You know, just witchcraft is evil and what religion has done. But it's getting better all the time. Even some of the silly stuff, at least it's good silly.
0: The Wizard of Oz did it a lot to people, didn't it?
1: Yes. And I really do have the big, I'm good witch. I have the big pink dress, the Glenda dress.
0: Can you do a cackle?
1: I can.
0: Give us a cackle. pretty?
1: Back to the other voice.
0: Had you been around Salem, Massachusetts during that time period, would they have taken care of you?
1: Yeah, they probably would not have liked me in Salem. It's funny. I was just in Salem yesterday. I'm going back tomorrow. 'Tis the season, you know. I probably would have been one of the many poor women. Most of them weren't even real witches, but I am.
0: Would you consider yourself a Wiccan?
1: I'm a Wiccan plus. I was Wiccan for a long time, but that seems a little limiting. I don't follow the whole structure and the Sabbats. I've got a lot of traditional witchcraft moments. I've got some ceremonial stuff. So I just consider myself a little more eclectic. I'm very elemental in my work, though. I work really more with the elements and nature and earth, even over deities and things.
0: Do people come to you for spells, Patty?
1: Yes, all the time.
0: What do they want to know? What do they want?
1: Well, a spell and knowing are two different things. What they want, they of course want love, and that's a tricky one. You have to be careful with love spells. They want money, all the normal things that they even go to you for psychic for. It's about survival things, money, and it's about love and about health. Once you've got money, love, and health, you have everything.
0: Did you know the late witch Evelyn Paglini?
1: I did not. I would have loved to have.
0: She lived in Los Angeles. She was a good person. She really was. She had a very deep voice, and she passed on. But she was into candles in a big way. Are you?
1: I am very big into candles. I think that, along with puppets, which is my new book, The Doll Craft, I think candle magic is my main kind of magic. Magic, candles, and then puppets.
0: And then what are puppets?
1: Puppets are little dolls. People mostly mistake them for voodoo dolls because you could stick little pins in them. Ah. They often look like little gingerbread men. They could be cloth or wax or clay, but they're sympathetic magic. I'll make one of me and it'll represent me. Like you say, if I get a headache, I'll stick a pin in the head of my little doll and my headache goes away from acupuncture. But you can make them for love and health and happiness and safety.
0: Now just back to candles for a moment. Different candles are different colors. Does that have anything to do with why you use them?
1: Yeah, there is standardized colors of what's common, but I think you should use whatever means to you. Like red is usually for passion and pink is often for love. Money would be greens or golds because that's what we associate with money. Healing goes into the blues and things, spirituality, purple. But like if spirituality means, green to you, I would use green.
0: What is more important, the color of the candle or the aroma?
1: That's a good one. I think it's a combination. Because I don't have like scented candles, but I put oils in them. I put oils in and around them. I think it's a combination thereof. It's kind of like making a stew. You need the potatoes and you need the meat and you need the liquid, because I will make sigils on my candles. I'll write words on my candles. I'll put herbs on my candles. I'll put oils on my candles. Your intent, your breath, everything.
0: How long do you burn the candles during the ceremonies?
1: Everything is different. A candle, you burn it all out. You might have a little tiny chime candle. You might have a 7-day candle, which doesn't last 7 days. If it is a magical spell, you don't blow them out. If you need to put them out for some reason, you snuff them out, because that keeps the wick hungry when you relight it. But I have some that you just like candle every time you eat. But I'm always in a hurry, so I'm queen of birthday candles because they're little bitty and you buy a box of 24 at the grocery store, stick it in a little, a little thing of coffee beans and a little red candle goes down in 2 minutes and you made, love lasagna. That easy.
0: Are there special candles, Patty, that have been, I don't want to use the word blessed, but something like that?
1: Yeah. Of course. And blessed is a fine word. Blessed or charged, whatever works for your cosmology. Yeah, you could buy them at metaphysical shops, at bodega, at all sorts of things. New age shops, witchy shops. And they make them. This one is for health, and this one is for money, and this one is for love. This one is to release. This is, an energy clearer. This one is for just about everything.
0: Would a red candle for passion that would come from a metaphysical store be different from a red

0: A candle that you might pick up at Walmart or something like that?
1: Well, there is different qualities of candles. I will use a candle from anywhere if need be. The Walmart candle, literally the dollar store candle. I do like the ones at metaphysical shops for a bunch of reasons. One of them, that you're supporting, you know, brick and mortar little individual business. And number two, they're often better made and more carefully made. And the intent that's put into them while they're made, that's going to be part of your magic spell.
0: What would you say is the most remarkable spell you've ever cast on somebody and the results?
1: I honestly think the dragon we charged for the LA Dodgers several years back, they have won 3 World Series since I did it with them. And they had not before that won one since 1988. And yeah. The blue dragon I made for the LA Dodgers.
0: Tell us about that. How did you make it? How did you bless it? And what happened?
1: Sports people don't use the word spiritual or magical. They use the word superstitious. Sports people are always superstitious. You know, the player that wears one shirt or the necklace. But the Dodgers, I don't remember what year it was, but they had won. I'm making up the numbers, but say they won 20 games in a row and they were doing great. Sports Illustrated magazine did a special on them. Best team ever. Put them on the cover and they tank. They lost a whole bunch of games in a row. And again, being superstitious, sports people, they go, oh no, it's the curse. It's the Sports Illustrated curse. Because somewhere down the line, an athlete or a team went bad after being on Sports Illustrated. Once it happens twice, oops, a curse is created. Usually self-created, not a real curse put on, but we create it and we make it real. So they thought the Sports Illustrated curse. So I went into sports talk radio with Fred Rogan, Rodney Peete, Vic the Brick, all these sports dudes. And we did my Lemon on Crossing spell, which is an old Southern conjure to get rid of any bad juju, if there was any, really. Or imagine Sports Illustrated. We charged a little blue dragon because I'm a dragon girl. And they just immediately started winning, got to the playoffs. And again, since that happened, three World Series.
0: Did you get the recognition for it?
1: We made LA news and we made ESPN news. Yes, I did. It was pretty funny though. LA news was great. It was with Fred Rogan and the LA news people. In ESPN, it was kind of like, and well, here's what the crazy people in Los Angeles are doing. We're like, dragon, dragon, dragon. But it worked.
0: Do you pray at all, Patty?
1: I do pray. I think I pray all the time. Yeah.
0: Do you believe in a higher power?
1: I do. I don't think it's like a one deity God. I think it's energy, more energy, or maybe it is one big deity God in a million forms. I don't think it has gender though. I think it's way above that. But it's almost like I'm talking to the universe or life force itself.
0: Which just sounds like God.
1: Yeah, exactly.
0: When most people hear you're a witch, most people, do they freak out?
1: No, not so much. I mean, I live in Los Angeles. We're pretty liberal. But I spend a whole lot of my time in the Midwest, in the Bible Belt. So, you know, a few people worried for my soul, I think. But mostly not, because if anybody knows me, even just a little bit, I'm not so scary. George, you know me. I'm like the least scary person on the
0: planet. You're not scary, and you don't look witchy by any means.
1: Yeah.
0: All right, Halloween is coming up. Do you dress up?
1: I do. Well, every Halloween, actually, I become a vampire witch. For the last, I don't know, 8 years, we're in New Orleans running the Endless Night Vampire Ball. For about 5 days, we take over the House of Blues. So I'm a dressy darn witch. I'm a vampire witch.
0: I bet that's fun, isn't it?
1: fangs and all. It's so much fun. I actually just got back from the Salem and Boston Vampire Ball this weekend. Spent 5 days there. And the next one up is New Orleans over Halloween. And then we have L.A. in February on Valentine's Day, which is also World Series Day or Super Bowl Day or something like that. So, yeah, we're going to have to get you to one. Get you some custom fangs.
0: Speaking of fangs, do you have a dentist make them or do you get them like from Billy Bob?
1: No, I get them from Father Sebastian, who you know, who's been on your show.
0: Yeah, good guy.
1: He's a good guy, and he's about the world's best fang smith. He custom makes them to fit your teeth, so you don't need glue or denture cream or anything like that. They snap on, snap off. No bridge needed.
0: Do people freak out when they see you smile?
1: Yeah, even more than being a witch, yeah. And it makes you feel really good. You're powerful. My dog gets a little jealous.
0: So if somebody wants to do a candle ritual,
1: yeah,
0: is there a special thing they need to say for anything to happen?
1: No, but it's all about your intent. Your intent and your passion and the energy you put into it is everything. Passion is what fuels any spell. Doubt is what kills any spell. So the most powerful thing you put is your intent and your words and your breath. Like the spirit, the universe, God will hear you if in your head you're saying, this is for love and health. But if you say it out loud, your breath is involved, and your breath is your life force. It's your pneuma. It's your prana. So you want your breath involved, and even the moisture in your breath, that's your free will. That's why some cultures like spit. Oh, pretty baby. You don't have to spit. But so if you say out loud, this candle is for love and health or money, whatever it is, saying it out loud, you're putting those words and sounds into the universe, your breath, your life force into the universe. So then everything else is just added. The color of the candle, any herbs you use, any oils you use, any signs or sigils you put on it. It's a combination of all of it, but your intent is the most important.
0: Are the candles necessary for it to be accomplished, or can you do it without it?
1: No, you could do it without it. Candles are just like an added bonus. I think any magic, a spell, with, again, just your intent and a couple deep breaths, you could do it. It's just nice to have something tangible, something you could add that fire element to.
0: I used to remember going into the Catholic churches when I was a kid, and they would have altars of candles that people would contribute to light and say a prayer or something like that. So it's, yeah. they've been around a long time then, haven't they?
1: They've been around forever, and Catholics and witches are the closest to each other. Catholics and witches use the censer, the frankincense, the myrrh, the candles. Our rituals are like extraordinarily the same over other Christians, over Protestant Christians and everything else. Catholics and witches are the same.
0: Have you ever cast a spell on somebody that was evil?
1: No, I don't do hexing or evil magic. I might send them love. I will do defensive magic big time. I will do defensive protection magic so nobody, they can't hurt me or they can't hurt anybody. I will freeze them out literally and figuratively. But, you know, you live in the world you create. It's not good or bad, heaven or hell, but if I sit in a world of hexes and curses, I have to live in that world.
0: But there are some witches that will do that, right?
1: There are a lot of witches that will do that, yeah.
0: We'll come back in a moment with Patty Negri. Patty, what's your website?
1: PattyNegri.com, PattyNegri.
0: We'll come back and take calls with the good witch, Patty Negri, in just a moment. She was behind door number 3. I didn't guess her either. I'm 1 for 3 so far. We'll be back.
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7: ABC News, I'm Dave Packer. After the Supreme Court ruled Tennessee could go forward with the execution of Krista Pike, that execution was botched tonight. Witnesses say authorities gave her two rounds of lethal drugs, and when asked to leave the chamber, they said she was still breathing. Reporter Terry Gessner with ABC affiliate WKRN was one of those witnesses.
8: I will say I've witnessed, I believe, five executions in Tennessee. Nothing about today was normal, typical at all.
7: Passengers aboard a flight to Tel Aviv survived what Israeli officials said was an attempted terror attack. The plane's first officer allegedly stabbed the plane's captain and then put the plane in a nosedive. But passengers got to the flight deck, one of them putting the attacking co-pilot in a chokehold and stopping that rapid descent. The plane safely landed. The alleged attacker is in custody. Police in Manassas, Virginia, say a shooting at a United Rentals was an act of workplace violence that left two dead and one hospitalized. This is ABC News.
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12: It's 3:35 in the Loud Security Systems Traffic Center. I'm watching lots of busy cone zones scattered all around town tonight, especially in the west side of the perimeter. You'll have some road work, 225 northbound near Cascade Road, exit 7, where two left lanes are knocked out for the night. Right next door, I'm seeing a slightly busier cone zone, 285 southbound, also at Cascade Road, and two right lanes, and that's causing a minor slowdown as you make your way toward Langford Parkway. Devin Byers, Triple Team Traffic, 95.5 WSB.
13: I'm WSB meteorologist Christina Edwards. Partly cloudy skies for Thursday. Morning lows in the mid-60s. Daytime highs in the upper 80s.
15: Right now, I'm 1 for 3. So far, Patty Negri, the Good Witch, is with us. 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

0: And welcome back behind the secret door number 3, Patty Negri, the Good Witch. I missed it, though. She had a great little voice that she changed. Patty, tell me about curses and who does that.
1: I'm not going to be judgmental of anything else. There's lots of people who will do curses. I think somebody wants to curse somebody that obviously they're mad at or don't like, or somebody maybe have hurt them or something. But to me, the energy you put out is the energy you get back. It's basic science of cause and effect, action and reaction.
0: Karma.
1: Yeah. There's many words for it. Scientific. So karma. It's just, I don't know. I have friends who do that I love madly, who will do into the dark arts and curses, but they're not as happy as I am. I swear. They seem to get a little angry, a little worried, can turn to paranoia, and I'm just happy.
0: We're taking calls with Patty this half hour. If you've ever tried candle magic, share your stories with us as well. Can anybody do that?
1: Anybody can do that. You don't have to be a witch. You don't have to have a title about anything. We as humans live our lives, and I believe we create the life we want to create. And the more we take charge of that, the more we actually do it. Yeah.
0: I know a lot of people just like the glow of a candle, don't they?
1: Yeah. It's romantic. It's old school. It's beautiful. And now so many people don't. The little fake candles are pretty good, but there is nothing like a real little piece of fire right there, because you're working with the fire element, the air element, just the magic of the fire.
0: Is it magical?
1: It is magical. Fire is passion. Fire is energy. Fire is movement, shift, change, mold, shapes.
0: Does the candle enhance your spell?
1: Yeah, the candle will enhance the spell. You could, again, not have a candle and do a nice spell working. You could work with herbs or oils. You can make a nice little mojo bag. But I almost always have a candle, even if it's not, to start out saying, okay, this is sacred space. I'm going to do a spell now, or I'm going to do a ritual now. I set my energy of my space. I light a candle. I will say something creating what I'm doing. So a sacred, just like in church, just like you and a kid in Catholic church, it's setting the space of what you're doing, whether the candle is part of it or just part of the ritual or spell that you're doing.
0: What about a butane lighter?
1: I have those like torches, which are really good. Those 2000 degree torch cigar lighters,
0: right,
1: which are really great for lighting charcoal to burn herbs on.
0: They come out like a rocket engine, don't they?
1: Yeah, like a rocket engine, like, wah! You know, watch your eyelashes.
0: Let's go to the phones. Billy in Glendale, California, to get us started.

0: slowly getting better. Now it seems like it's going backwards. And the people who used to love me are actually now offended by me because my experiences conflict with their experiences. And that's changed my mind on a lot of subjects in life. And I feel like I'm sinking fast. What do I do regarding my life path?
1: Well, stay true to yourself. It comes in waves. People come and people go. I agree with you about music. Music is one of the highest forms of magic there is. It can change your mood. It can make you relax. It can make you excited. It can make you happy. It can make you sad. Music is music in whatever it is. So, keep up the good work there. As far as your life path, don't base it on what other people are. I mean, listen to them. If there's a reason that somebody is put off by you, listen and see if there's any validity to it. There may be, and then you consider, like, wow, maybe I should do something about that. They may just be off, and that may be your path, so just follow it full board. Crank it up to 11 and be you. That's my big thing. We all have different life paths, and some of us take a straight and narrow path, and some of us like the windy road that we go here, door number one and door number two and door number three. And that's kind of my path. I like it. It's the scenic route. So, but to me, it's just commit to it, whatever it is, even if it's slightly different, you know, every day, every week, every month. Just go for it full board and you'll be fine.
2: Patty, do you see a difference between spells and prayers?
1: I think that I think spells are just prayers with an added bonus. Again, working with nature. It's working with nature. Because again, whether you're adding some crystals, you're adding some herbs, you're adding some oil, you're adding the candles, you're making a little poppet or a thing, It's adding a tangible, literate thing to that prayer, something you could touch and look at.
2: Let's go to Penny in Los Angeles on the wild card line. Hello, Penny.
3: Oh, hey. Hi, George, and hi, Patty.
2: Hi.
3: Thank you for taking my call, and thanks, Tom, for putting me through. That's a very interesting show. You sound so, so positive. I'm not a witch or anything like that, but I do believe in prayers and stuff. And my questions are, I wrote them down. Well, I'm curious, and I can take my answers off the air, but witches or people who put curses on other, don't they get that back? Like, how can they keep doing that? Because aren't they going to get just hit with all sorts of negative events also? And if they don't, how do they? Because I kind of have experienced some of that from the receiving end. I'm not, you know, that doing that to me, and they seem to be fine. My other question is, I forgot.
2: All right, well, let's go to the first one first. Yeah, this is like the karma question, Patty.
1: It's the karma question. I don't think somebody's going to burn in hell or go to heaven if they do or don't, but you do have to live in the world you create. And I do know people who will do curses and negative magic, and I do believe it affects them. It affects their health more than anything, their happiness, their energy. So it's the space that they have to live in. So, that's why I just don't, if you can get everything you want from positive magic, why would you do negative magic?
2: And if you're mired in negativity, it's bound to hit you eventually, Patty, isn't it?
1: Completely. It really, really is. You know, whether you call it spell crafting or witchcraft or just a negative person versus a positive person, you know.
2: Let's go back to Penny and see if she found her second question. Penny, did you find it?
3: Well, I just wondered if maybe you had, what's the simplest way to make something called a wishcraft? Like, I always have a candle lit every single night. It just can't be in a room without one. But do you stare at the flame and just make your prayer? Does it, you know, and do most of your spell work, what's the percentage of it working?
1: Oh, I don't count it, but I'm really good. I got best spellcaster in the world like 3 or 4 years ago, like 10, 12 years ago. Really good, because I believe in what I'm doing and I put my 110% into it and my intent. So yeah, what you're doing, light your candle, put on, wishcraft is beautiful.

0: beautiful wish magic. But again, add a little bit, say it out loud if you can, so that the sound is part of the prayer and your breath is part of the prayer.
1: How important, Patty, is positivity?
0: Positivity to me is everything. You know, walking into your day at work, whatever your thing is, you have the option to make it good or make it bad. You can't control other people. You can't control everything around you, but you can completely control how you react to it. And if you take a positive attitude and react positively to it, you're going to get better outcome. It's just been proven over and over again.
1: First time caller Rick is with us in Arkansas. Hello, Rick.
2: Hey, how we doing tonight?
1: All good. Thank you.
2: Hey, I got two things to ask about, ask Patty about.
1: All right.
2: One is, first, I was married to a lady and she said she practiced paganism.
0: Mm-hmm.
2: And she had a room, one of our bedrooms in our house, she had all kinds of stuff in there. I mean, all kinds of stuff in there, and a lot of rainwater with crystals in it and stuff like this.
0: Yeah.
2: And yeah. My daughter would come to our house. She lived about 600 miles away, and she would come to our house, and our granddaughter, or my granddaughter, would fight her to come there. She did not want to come to our house. And she said, I don't like that. I don't like that house. I don't like being there. Well, my wife and I got a divorce. And my daughter come to visit, and my granddaughter come with her, and she said, oh, I like Papa's house now. And she said, why? She goes, the man that Grandma kept in the back room's not here no more.
0: Oh, wow. Well, yeah, that's a whole different story. Pagan is like, witches are pagans. Pagan means it's like an alternative belief system. It's not all male deity god that you have a feminine male. A pagan could be a heathen, a witch, a Wiccan, and all sorts of things. Keeping a spirit in the back room, that doesn't necessarily a pagan make. or a witch make on that. So again, positive energy, negative energy.
1: How do you overcome negativity, Patty?
0: Choice. I believe we have choice. I believe it's how perception is everything, George, how you look at something. That, you know, that old school glass half empty, glass half full, two wolves at your door. It's true. How you, and again, psychology with all the quantum stuff has caught up with that completely. Your brain, just even talking science, what your brain wants to prove whatever you're saying or whatever you're thinking, and will look for everything to prove that. So why not have it prove the positive and good stuff?
1: Let's go to Los Angeles. Shani is with us. Welcome to the show. Hi, Shani.
3: Hi, I'm so glad I got in. Thank you for taking my call. I just was wanting, well, I've been kind of going through like a dark time. Well, just a hard time, really. Like taking care of my 90-year-old grandma who has like dementia and up here in like the middle of nowhere. And I've been really like just depressed. But I'm not normally a depressed person, and I want to come out of it. I've always been strong, independent, and happy. So if you could just give me some tips on how to get through.
0: Yeah, it's all about balance. You need to find time for yourself. I literally have these 30-second exercises. I think I call them 30 seconds. It's working with the elements. Depression, that's your mood. That's emotions. That would be your water element. So when you're feeling depressed, think about it. It goes through that mind, body, spirit. Walk up to a sink or a drinking fountain or anything. Say, with this water, I'm going to release this sadness or depression, whatever you're feeling. Put your hands under the water. And the water literally is like an aspirin takes away a headache. Think how that you always feel a little bit better after a shower, right? It's literally running water can release things. It can help release some of that angst and depression in you, and you'll feel better. If it's your head that's thinking bad things, like, oh, I'm so miserable, whatever I have to do, that's your air element. I would have you do a little 30 seconds of breathing and adding some vowels to it. Ah, vowels will always clear your head. Think about it. Every sacred word is a vowel. Amen. Om. Native American. Heya. Hiya. East Indian. Hiya. So again, if it feels like it's your emotions, just go run your hands underwater and release it. If it feels like your head is just thinking all these crazy thoughts, that's your air element. Just do a little bit of deep breathing and do some ah, and you can help release it. If you're not feeling grounded and depressed, go hug a tree. Nature will help us. It has the tools to help you all along the way.
1: Patty, take a quick moment. Tell people how they can get a hold of you.
0: PattyNegri.com. I'm really easy to find. You could book a session right there. You could see all the places I'm touring. I am somewhere every week, almost the end of the year, all over the country. This week I'll be at Mass Paracon in Massachusetts. The next weekend I'll be in Salem. The next week I'll be in Kentucky. So come say hi. PattyNegri.com. All the social medias you can get to there from there. So thank you, George.
1: Patty, we look forward to it. And great voice. How did you change it that way?
0: I don't know. I just like this. I thought it would be really fun to talk like this to see if you could guess me or not. And you didn't guess me. I did really, really good.
1: Ha! God, I hate to have to talk to you that way all the time. Patty Negri with us, the Good Witch. Up next, one more secret door. Let's see if I can guess it.
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6: From ABC News, I'm Dave Packer. The status of Krista Pike, the 50-year-old woman scheduled to be put to death by the state of Tennessee Wednesday night, is unknown. Witnesses say a lethal injection was administered and then they watched. What took place left reporter Tori Gessner from ABC affiliate WKRN confused.
7: We all looked at each other like she's still alive, or at least that's what I was thinking. 7:49, 3 minutes later, the curtains reopen. She's snoring very loudly at that point. And then they close again at 8:05, and they do not reopen. And we were escorted out.
6: While the witnesses were speaking, an ambulance was seen with flashing lights leaving the facility. Before Wednesday, Tennessee hadn't attempted the execution of a woman in over 200 years. An alleged terror plot on a flight bound for Israel thwarted. The captain was allegedly stabbed by the co-pilot, who then tried to crash the plane. As the plane plunged, several passengers and crew members burst into the cockpit to take down the attacker and managed to land the plane safely in Saudi Arabia. Passenger Amog Atali.
8: I have to say that we had a very, very warm welcoming from the Saudi Arabians. They had medical team and food and whatever we needed.
6: The alleged attacker is also being questioned there. Defense Secretary Pete Hegseth told service members woke culture is no longer welcome.
9: The ideological clowns are out. The patriotic cowboys are in, with testosterone testing on top.
6: Along with BMI and fitness tests and no transgender service members. 23 years after the U.S. invaded Iraq, the White House announcing it completed its withdrawal from the country. American troops leaving their last remaining bases following their mission to defeat ISIS. President Trump calling the Iraq War a bad decision and a quagmire. You're listening to ABC News.
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23: It's 4:05 in the Loud Security Systems Traffic Center. Wash, rinse, repeat with construction on the west side. Let's start with 285 southbound around South Cobb Drive. Crews are taking out the two right lanes. Further down the road, 285 southbound between Cascade Road and Langford Parkway. Also, a couple of right lanes are blocked. Turn it around. Northbound 285 construction near Camp Creek Parkway. Also in a couple of right lanes. And one more hot spot in both directions. 285 north and south around MLK. Two left lanes are blocked there. Hopefully all this gets wrapped up by 5 o'clock. Please watch your speed in all those GDOT work zones. I'm Crash Clark, Triple Team Traffic, 95.5 WSB.
24: I'm WSB meteorologist Christina Edwards. Partly cloudy skies for Thursday. Morning lows in the mid-60s. Daytime highs in the upper 80s.
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0: And welcome. Who's behind secret door number 4? Let's open the door. Come on in. How are you?
1: Hello, George. How are you?
0: I'm wonderful. And yourself?
1: Oh, very good. Thank you.
0: How often have you been on Coast to Coast with us?
1: Well, you know, I was thinking about that the last 2 days, and I think that I've been on a total now, throughout its history, of about 20 times.
0: That's a long time. Have you enjoyed your trip?
1: Oh, George, I've enjoyed it very, very much.
0: What would you say your expertise might be in?
1: Oh, many things, many areas. You know, I'm multifaceted. I would say, although a predominance of that has been in the UFO subject.
0: Well, of course, we've got many guests who deal with UFOs on this program, don't we?
1: Yes, I'm in very good company.
0: What do you think of the government's somewhat feeling of disclosure?
1: Well, you know, they call it controlled disclosure, and we're slowly getting a very controlled release of information. But you know, the way I see it, you've got to start somewhere.
0: Where did you get your English accent?
1: Oh, I actually created it for you.
0: Although you're doing a good job with it. Have you ever been on the live stage show with me?
1: Yes, I have.
0: What city might you have been in?
1: I'm trying to remember what city that was. Well, I suppose it would have been Phoenix.
0: Interesting. So you've been on these live events with me. How about events like UFO conferences and things like that?
1: Yes, occasionally.
0: Have you written books?
1: No, I have not.
0: What would you say your specific expertise might be in? And then I'm going to guess.
1: All right. Well, lots of work with the visitors, as they say.
0: Now, you've got a very distinctive voice. It's deep pitched. But I'm going to say
1: not all the time.
0: I'm going to say that you're a female. Am I correct there?
1: Yes, you are.
0: Interesting voice you have there.
1: And I can give you a little hint if you want.
0: Okay.
1: Georgie, we've played games together.
0: We played games together. What kind of games?
1: Ones where, you know, on stage even.
0: Like the game of chess and checkers?
1: No, one more where, like, the audience has to figure out our stories.
0: Now, I remember doing that a few years ago. Might that have been you?
1: I was one of those people, yes.
0: Are you Fiona Horn, the witch?
1: No. No. You know, some might call me occasionally in those games a liar.
0: Really?
1: Mm-hmm.
0: Where were you born?
1: Born? California, L.A. area.
0: As I know you, don't I? I do. I know you. I'm going to throw in the towel, though. I give up. Who are you?
2: Oh, I'm so glad I stumped you. I'm so happy. George, it's Melinda Leslie.
0: Great job, Melinda.
2: Thank you. I thought the liar thing from our game would have given it away.
0: That came close.
2: Well, I'm so glad I stumped you, though. Oh, my God, that makes me so happy. I love it. Thank you.
0: Where did you get that voice?
2: Oh, I just, I rehearsed it last couple of days. I promised Tommy I would. I ran it by some people. I do a female version of her with people I work with here at the Center for New Age, where I'm sitting right now in my office. And I call her the Duchess when I do it. I'm like, oh, hey, you know, but it's a female version. So I had
0: That's
2: to take it a few. Thank you. I had fun. Thank you.
0: Well, Melinda, what's new with you?
2: Well, I'm doing a lot of research with a team of people into the fact that we have an underground military base here in Sedona. And of course, I'm doing my UFO sighting tours. I had a tour tonight. We had amazing sightings. I had return clients tonight. And there was a couple who had come many times years ago. And this time they brought family members, three adult children. And we had amazing sightings, and I was so happy because here they had brought some skeptical grown-up kids of theirs, you know, and it was terrific. We had amazing UFO sightings, but we're seeing things come and go from the underground base.
0: Do you use night vision goggles, Melinda?
2: Yeah, that's exactly. We're using a PVS 7 Generation 3 military night vision goggles, which increase light by, you know, roughly, I don't know the exact amount, but about 50,000 times. So right away, you see 50,000 times more stars than you can see with your naked eye. And then we have the sightings. And as I said, I'm part of a team of people researching the fact we have this underground base out here, and that research is ongoing, and it's getting all sorts of attention. I can't really get into it, but I'll say way up the food chain, it's getting serious attention.
0: The late Ed Grimsley would have been impressed, would he not?
2: Oh, yeah. Yeah. Ed was a friend, and many of us who were looking with the night vision goggles got turned on to it by Ed. So it's all his fault. I blame Ed. But I think you had sightings with Ed, didn't you?
0: I did. He had brought me up on the roof once.
2: Yeah.
0: Before I really knew who he was.
2: Yeah.
0: I was a little hesitant to go on a roof with somebody who invites you to a roof, right?
2: Yeah. Well, the first time with me, and you invited me out into a parking lot, but luckily I was with some other people, and another friend and I saw this thing go all the way across the sky and do this abrupt, like, pinking sheer zigzag. And I was bit right then. I was like, I'm hooked. And I never dreamt that I would end up making a career out of taking people and showing them. But, you know, I love taking people and showing them UFOs. You know, it's a cliche, but it's so true to say seeing is believing.
0: Well, clearly what I saw was not a plane or a satellite, because it made a 90-degree turn and stopped and then went on again. It was amazing.
2: Yes, yeah, clearly something satellites can't do, absolutely. And like tonight on the tour, man, we were seeing things satellites can't do. And the one real skeptic, you know, son of this couple, he kept going, satellites can't do that. Satellites can't do that, you know. And I loved his reaction. I never get tired of when I take someone like that who kind of professes ahead of time to be a skeptic or hardened skeptic. Although he ended up sharing on the tour a sighting that him and his dad had years before previously. And when he told me about it, it was like a really good sighting. So even though he was a skeptic, he had a previous UFO sighting, but still to see his reaction going, okay, satellites can't do that. This is crazy. This, you know, and we saw so many tonight. And I told them, I said, my only caveat to the family was, if you guys come back, you might not see as many as you saw tonight. Tonight was particularly good.
0: We're going to take calls at the half hour with Melinda Leslie about UFOs and sightings, so jump on board. A lot of you have been on hold over the last night, so I don't want you left out. How did you get involved in this topic, Melinda?
2: Well, in the UFO subject, it's a long story, but the short version is a trip to Area 51 in 1989, and it was the breaking of the Bob Lazar story, and it was absolutely mind-blowing going out there and having amazing sightings. And that was, would have been, I think, August 1989. And then I took three back-to-back trips in like a 2-month period, had many, many sightings every time, met, you know, famous, researchers out there on some of those trips who remained friends, and so two of my absolute best friends that I ended up later doing years of paranormal research together with, I met them out there. So one of them, I think, is listening right now. Hi, Steve, if you're listening. But I have lots of friends listening. It's cool. But yeah, so that's what got me started, was those sightings. And, you know, and then a couple years into it, you know, I learned, as I've been on your show before, about, I learned that I had had alien abduction as well. So it started that whole self-investigation and became that research. And, you know, and it just kind of grew. And now, since being here in Sedona and learning all about the underground base here, now that's my new focus of research. So it seems like every couple of years or every 5 years or so, my research kind of goes a direction as I come across something that, you know, but it always ends up being, you know, pretty much related to the UFO subject.
0: What have you learned about the underground base out there?
2: Well, a lot. I'm part of a research team, and I actually just got introduced to another team that is doing research, and they're coming up with similar findings to us, which is quite, you know, remarkable. And I told him, I said, look, we got to, you know, gather all our evidence, our team's evidence, and your team's evidence together, because then we have twice as much evidence. But it's just so much. I'll tell you, we've had a lot of insiders, people who've claimed to work at this base, have come forward to our team members, to that other team I just mentioned, as well as to some other researchers in the area, including two such individuals, to Linda Moulton Howe, of all people. So, and to a famous journalist. And so you gather all those together, and the other team, our team, those others, I end up realizing it's at least like 10 individuals that have claimed to work there. And what these individuals tell us is that we are, and none of them know we've talked to the other. So it's not like, you know, like you hear from one insider and they don't know you've spoken to anyone else. So it's a lot of nice kind of cross verification we're getting. And the bulk of what they're saying is two things predominantly. One is that we are reverse engineering the big black triangle technology and disc technology at this base, you know, based upon crash retrievals and the crash retrieval reverse engineering, what is now referred to in the community as legacy programs. But that is going on out there. And as nuts as it sounds, but we have multiple sources of this information that we are working together with ETs at this base.
0: That's fascinating. What do you think they look like?
2: Well, at this base, four different types of beings have been reported. And right now, a lot of insiders and whistleblowers in the community are talking about these four types. And each type is really a category. There's multiple variations in each type. But one is the grays. That's your, you know, your bald head and your big eyes. One is the what are referred to as the reptilian types. Another one is the insectoids, often referred to as the mantids, you know, that kind of type. And then there's a variety of human types. So all four have been reported as having a connection to this space, or been witnessed and seen by either insiders you know, we've had ranchers in the area. We have some existing cattle ranches and ones in the past in the area. And those ranchers have said they have seen military personnel on their property, and military, you know, vehicles like convoys of everywhere from 3 to 8 military vehicles going through their property, but also that they've had ETs on their property and ETs and military at the same time on their property. And that's not just one rancher. We have multiple ranchers who've told us this.
0: Melinda, are you familiar with the work of our colleague George Knapp?
2: Of course. George is a good friend. Yes.
0: He's one of the best out there when it comes to reporting on UFOs. And I
2: absolutely
0: think he was the one who broke the Bob Lazar story, I believe, a long time ago, wasn't he?
2: Yes, him and researcher John Lear, I'd give them pretty much equal credit for doing that. But yes, Very much so. And I think Lazar would say Knapp and Lear. He would give them equal credit as well. Absolutely.
0: And Linda, of course, is a great researcher herself.
2: Yeah, yeah. She's had a couple of insiders separate from each other who've claimed to have worked at the underground base here outside of Sedona. And she shared with us two recorded interviews with these individuals. One of them talked about these installations, in some of our local canyons out here, of some odd structures that were like 10 miles off trail where you have to hike and rock climb and everything to get there. And two of my team members, Jeremiah Hortzman and Alexander Caldwell, they're avid hikers. Most people realize it. Take one look at me. I'm not an avid hiker, but they are. And they've got the truth be told, I used to be. But anyways, they have gone out and gone 10 miles off trail. And these very things that Linda Moulton Howe were told by some insiders that worked there, that are very unique, like structures. One guy said, I oversaw the team installing this. They went out, hiked 10 miles off trail and have found those two structures. So, and then we got back to Linda and said, hey, you know, we found these and we showed her all sorts of pictures and stuff of them, and it blew her mind. She's like, oh my God, that's exactly what they said. And we said, yeah, so it proved her insiders that she had interviewed as correct, you know, in seeing that, you know, and as well as it was evidence, you know, for not only their being correct, but for the base itself. So, you know, we have tremendous evidence. You two different TV shows, George, have done extensive ground penetrating radar and have found two 50 foot wide tunnels. And an 80-foot wide tunnel, well, 50 feet wide is big enough for two semi-trucks to pass each other. And 80-foot wide, well, we joke, what's that, a freeway? but these are two different television shows that have found these underground tunnels with ground-penetrating radar.
0: Fascinating.
2: That's like that's smoking gun evidence, you know. And we have FOIA requests. The late Richard Sauter, very famous for writing a number of books about underground bases, and I think you had had him on many, many years ago.
0: Yeah.
2: But yeah, Richard Sauter is amazing. But long story short, there is Richard had FOIA request documents going back to the early 70s, saying that they were going to build an installation out here. But we have the ranchers and people in the area who said tunnel boring equipment on the back of big flatbed trucks was going down their streets and roads even before then, even before the 70s, like easily back into the 60s, if not earlier.
0: Melinda, it is truly remarkable. How deep down is this underground base?
2: Well, that's a good question. We don't know how deep. We do know, or at least we have some anecdotal evidence, if you will, and some hard evidence too, of where certain entrances to it is. We believe it's a sprawling facility, whether it's one large facility with some little offshoots, but we're leaning towards, and so is the other research team, that it's probably multiple facilities with a very complex tunnel system connecting them. Maybe the tunnels, again, we have evidence that the tunnels are going like 20 miles in various directions.
0: Wow.
2: So again, a sprawling tunnel system, underground roads, and probably a sprawling facility, multiple facilities connected by the tunnels.
0: How old do you think it is?
2: Well, again, we have FOIA request documentation going to the, I think it's 1974, but ranchers in the area are claiming that they saw tunnel boring equipment and stuff many, many years before that. So it's hard to say exactly. I think safely back into the 60s is what the evidence shows, and possibly before then, but we can at least say back till then.
0: We'll come back with calls with Secret Door guest number 4, Melinda Leslie, and your calls on Coast to Coast AM.
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1: This is the Bloomberg Black Business Beat. Each year, Nielsen releases its Black Diverse Intelligence Report for a look at the latest trends for black audiences. Charlene Polite-Corley is VP of Inclusive Insights at Nielsen and spoke to me about some of the report's findings. She says that while black viewers are reliable regular TV watchers, they're also leading the charge in consumption of the next generation of media.
2: Black viewers are 13% of the TV population, but nearly a third of fast engagement. And so you continue to see that, hey, we are leading the charge here. 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It's very oftentimes black audiences and consumers that are driving that growth and opportunity for investment. So you have to align, you know, who do you think you're talking to?
1: Fast engagement refers to free ad-supported streaming television like Tubi, Roku, or Pluto TV. I'm Bloomberg's Justin Milliner on the Black Business Beat.
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15: It's 4:36 in the Loud Security Systems Traffic Center as we continue to monitor overnight construction. I bring a little bit of good news to you. 75 northbound, the work at 675 in the two left lanes now being cleared out of the way. Crews are picking up the barrels, also picking things up on 285 north and southbound between MLK and Highway 166. Unfortunately, still very active. 285 southbound at South Cobb Drive as crews remain in the two right lanes. I'm Crash Clark, Triple Team Traffic, 95.5 WSB.
16: I'm WSB meteorologist Christina Edwards. Partly cloudy skies for Thursday. Morning lows in the mid-60s. Daytime highs in the upper 80s.
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0: And welcome back, George Norrie, with secret guest number four, whom I did not guess. I've only gotten Daniel Brinkley right, Miss Vince Jenna, Patty Negri, and Melinda Leslie. Melinda, tell us about that abduction story. What happened to you?
1: Well, I've had a lifetime of experiences. I discovered, or at least began the discovery process in 1989 after those sightings out at 51, and then got referred to a really good therapist to talk to about it, the late Dr. Deborah Troncalli, and now I do work with Yvonne Smith, who's amazing, I know you know. And it became a whole long process of learning everything that had happened to me over time. And it blossomed beyond just my ET abductions into having what are referred to as MILABs, M-I-L for military and A-B for abduction, which I've also spoken about with you on your show before. And that's that covert human involvement. And that's another thing associated with this underground base out here. People have had, abductions, not only at the hands of ETs in the area, of course, very, very common as it is everywhere. Not that Sedona sticks out as uniquely common for that. But people have had experiences of the MILAB, the covert human abductions, being also taken to this underground installation out here. But I've had those experiences, and I research that. I work with other people that have had that experiences, and I'm a lifelong abductee. On that note, I want to say something really quick. Probably many people listening are familiar with a very well-known abductee who also appeared in the movie Age of Disclosure, and that's Mario Woods. He was recently diagnosed, unfortunately, with leukemia, and there is a GoFundMe for him. If people look up Mario Woods, he was recently interviewed on extensively, quite well, on American Alchemy with Jesse Michaels, and so people can watch that. If you're unfamiliar with him, I recommend watching that. But also, I just want to put it out there that everybody, you know, George, you've had incredible prayer groups and people holding positive energy, and everyone right now, please hold really positive energy for Mario Woods and his recovery and quick healing, please. Thank you. Thanks for letting me do that. I've had lifelong experiences. In many ways, I'm a very typical abductee. I've had the taking of womb, of course, that's very common, and been shown hybrids, and you know, everything about those experiences makes me, you know, pretty much the way it is for most abductees, and certainly most female abductees.
0: Did you ever come across the black-eyed children, Melinda?
1: No, of course I'm familiar with and familiar with the research. Not in my own experiences. I've been shown hybrid children. But they didn't have the solid black eyes. So no, that is, George, out of everything that's happened to me, I've had every paranormal thing and every UFO thing in the book, but you picked one I haven't. I have not had black eyed children.
0: Let's go to the
1: phone. That's pretty good. That's the one thing that has not happened.
0: East of the Rockies, Megan's with us in Pennsylvania. Hi, Megan.
2: Hey, good morning, George and Melinda.
0: Good morning.
2: Before I ask Melinda my question, I just wanted to say I've been dabbling with Meta's AI muse, and because of Cornelius, I nicknamed her Mucifer.

0: So there's a consciousness interaction with the beings and with the ships. And the covert world has played with that as well. Some of you may have heard there's a new term, or it's an old term kind of being reused, called psionics, that you have these people with these paranormal abilities, psionics, that are able to draw the ships in and ask for them to come in. I've done some of that, and I've worked with other people who have led, meditations, visualizations to do that. You know, I don't do it on my tours. First off, Sedona is such a hot spot for constant sightings. And with the night vision goggles, all we have to do is look. I mean, truly, George, that's all we got to do is look. But they're just here. But have I ever done that? Yes. And I know a number of people that can do that. It's becoming more understood and is even being talked about now in the disclosure subject about this consciousness interaction. There is a consciousness interaction with the craft and with the beings, both.
1: Have you ever been frightened by any of this, Melinda?
0: Yes, no, and I'll explain. In general, I'll say no, but I am a typical abductee, and I've also had the MILAB, the covert human experiences. Abductions can be traumatic. It's not necessarily because they were bad, per se, but you can have a very traumatic reaction to the high strangeness. There's a scary component to it. So I have had fear in my experiences with that. But then when I learned more about the experience and came to terms with it and remembered the experiences, I was never hurt. It wasn't bad. But I will not negate that other abductees, some of them have had very traumatic experiences, and some of them have felt that they've been hurt during the experience, although I know more people that have been healed in these abductions than been hurt. But that was about ET experiences, right? The extraterrestrial experiences or non-human intelligence. But when it comes to the MILAB, to the covert human guys, well, those guys are, I'll keep it clean, but I'll just say they're significant jerks.
1: Yeah.
0: There you go. You can fill in the blanks there. But they mistreat people. They mishandle them. They're very rough. And those experiences can be, in fact, all abductees who've had the alien experience and the covert human have all said the covert human experiences, the MILABs, are worse than the ET ones. So I've heard that across the board. So those can be very difficult. And the ET ones can be a mixed bag, actually.
1: If people want to take your tours, what do they do?
0: I do them through the Center for the New Age in Sedona. So there's a website for, first off, there's a website for my tours, which is UFO Sighting Tours. Tours is plural, T-O-U-R-S. So UFOsightingtours.com. And I have a subpage, that's actually what that is, on the Center for the New Age site. And the Center for the New Age books all my tours for me. So you can go on the website, get all your information, but I recommend calling the center if you wish to book and go. But I would love to. And George, I want you to come, and I want to take you, bring Tom with you. I want to show you guys what we're seeing out here. It'll absolutely blow your mind, and you're overdue to have a sighting again.
1: I sure am. West of the Rockies, Marlo's with us in New Mexico. Hi, Marlo.
2: Hello.
1: Good to have you with us. Go ahead.
2: Yes, here in Albuquerque, New Mexico, we have Kirtland Air Force Base. We're maybe about 30 miles away from Los Alamos, New Mexico. And I've visualized a few crafts in my lifetime here in New Mexico. And I'm driving my car on I-40 east, and I saw projections of a UFO, a spacecraft, maybe 300 feet away from my automobile where I was parked. What I couldn't figure out is why these sophisticated crafts come from other worlds, and they landed like 300 yards away from my car and have blinking lights.
1: They want you to know they're there, I guess, don't they, Melinda?
0: Are you saying that the craft had blinking lights?
2: Yeah, the crafts have blinking lights. You know, so sophisticated, why would they want blinking lights?
0: On my tours, I'm quick to say anything with a blinking light is a plane or a helicopter, but we're not seeing things land. So, if it was you said it was a landed craft. Did I understand that right?
2: Well, it wasn't a helicopter. It was a spacecraft. I could visualize the craft, a disc, but the disc.
0: Yeah.
2: Had
0: okay.
2: Lights.
0: Well, that they. I like what George just said. They were trying to get your attention. That's rare to see blinking lights on them, but

0: not completely unheard of. There are accounts of that. So, you know, again, it sounds like they're trying to get your attention, or the blinking lights were a byproduct of the propulsion system or something going on. And it just happened to be the way, because again, when you see light, well, I haven't said this yet, but when you see lights on a craft, it's often not lights like we think of on our car or whatever. It's probably ionized air, a byproduct of the propulsion system or energy that you're seeing. The ionized air being pulsed, you know, and the pulsing of that would cause blinking. That's what I think you might be seeing. But again, I wasn't there to see it. So I like what George said. I think they're trying to get your attention.
1: Melinda, David Jacobs believes that this is all nefarious, very evil. What do you think of that?
0: Well, Dave is a friend of mine, and I've had conversations with him about this. He doesn't paint it with that quite wide of a brush. He's cautious. And, but he says, you know, if the interior of the craft, for instance, everything about them is designed for the abduction event, the beds, the tables you're on are human size, not ET size. The equipment seems to be designed for humans. So he says this whole project is about that. Now, he, like many of the researchers going back in the history, say it's predominantly the genetic component, the hybridization program of them developing these hybrid beings. But I think it's a big mistake if you put an instant negative spin on that, because what if they're to help us survive, or the future of the human race, or they're taking the parts of the ET and us that are the best parts and creating something, you know, better. And again, or to help us. And since many abductees feel that they are raising hybrid children, I think we risk, especially as disclosures going forward, we risk, painting that in a negative way that could end up affecting people's rights and freedoms, etc., and protection of these hybrid children, you know, by no fault of their own, you know, do they have part ET, you know, genetics or something. So I'm very cautious about painting that with a wide brush. Dave is not so absolute on it as some people think. He's actually more middle of the road.
1: Let's go to Steve, truck driving in Wisconsin. Go ahead, Steven.
2: Hey, George, thanks for taking my call. Hey, Melinda, quick question. Have you done any research? Gene Hackman home? It seemed that after he passed and the scuttlebutt was, there's supposed to be entrance underneath his house to some underground tunnels. That place sold awful quick after he passed away.
1: He's talking about Gene Hackman, Melinda, the actor.
0: Oh, Gene Hackman. No, I haven't heard that. Very interesting. Yeah, I have no idea. I have not heard that.
1: That would have been an interesting take. No, that's a great question, though, Steve. Text and tweets. Tom, what do you have for us?
3: Hey, Melinda, Jane in Kentucky would like to know if you think visitors walk among us now.
0: Yes. First off, as I just was saying, the hybrids, many abductees feel they're raising hybrid children. You know, the late Dr. Roger Lear, surgeon, George, you knew him, and I know you had him.
1: I know.
0: Had him on your program.
1: I miss the guy.
0: Yeah, I miss him horribly. He was a terrific guy. He did 17 surgical removals of extraterrestrial implants. But going back, he was doing research for quite a while and playing with the numbers. Going back, if you said, you know, abduction research went back, you know, pretty securely, you know, 50 years. And then many abductees realize it happened to their parents or grandparents. So the suggestion that it went back previously. So he played with the numbers and said, you know, if there's all these hybrids being made and so many abductees and abduction families having hybrid children, well, basically played with the numbers and came up with there would basically be that the genetics would spread so fast that there's no one alive today who isn't part hybrid. Like that's how fast the genetics spread. So we're probably all hybrids. And there's information, if you go into the whole ancient astronaut stuff going back and the Sumerians, that we were their creation to begin with anyways. I think there's evidence for that. So you go back into what if we're all part ET, but in more specifically answering your question, could there be hybrids that are more ET than human walking amongst this? Sure. And as well as there could be, as we already said, in these underground installations, for instance, there's human looking ETs. So there could be, you know, human looking ETs living amongst us. And you know what? Here's the trick. You would probably not know it. And so And there may be no way to know for sure until we can determine what ET DNA is. You know, that's an unknown. Everybody has a lot of junk DNA, unknown DNA. So you go back into, you know, how would you determine that? But I think the answer is, and the research suggests that yes, there are ETs living amongst us. Yes. And not just hybrids, but maybe.
1: And that would be fascinating to be sure. Thank you, Melinda. Fascinating. Thank you, everybody, for participating. And who's behind the secret door? For Dan Galante, Tom Danheiser, Sue Trikas, Lex Lonehood, Sean Adesor, Alec Fernandez, Tim Banal, Mary Berry, George Knapp, and Richard Serrett, I'm George Norrie, somewhere out there on Coast to Coast AM. We'll see you on our next edition. Until then, be safe, everyone.

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14: Well, good morning. It's 5 o'clock. I'm Chris Chandler. This is Atlanta's morning news for the first day of October. Our top local stories.
15: A judge throws out a Justice Department effort on the private information of every Georgia voter.
16: More cases of measles are reported in Georgia.
14: These stories are coming up in less than 90 seconds. First, let's get traffic and weather. Here's Smiling Mark McKay.
17: Crews have done a real good job wrapping up the construction metro-wide, Chris, this morning. No major hassles, just to bring that speed down as you head through the work zone. That west side perimeter still clearing out those work barrels and barricades. 25 north and south around South Cobb Drive, exit 15. And a full closure is still on tap, despite what the weather forecast says. DOT plans to shut down 285 on the west side again this weekend, starting tomorrow night after 7. 285 north and south between Highway 166 and Cascade Road. Next report at 510 from the Loud Security Systems Traffic Center. Triple Team Traffic, 95.5 WSB.
18: Clear skies this morning, sunshine through the afternoon. It is going to be hot as we climb into the upper 80s for today, staying mainly dry. Lows tonight in the mid-60s. Tomorrow climbing to a high near 90 with a few pop-up showers and storms tomorrow. It's this weekend when the rain returns. Right now, 65 degrees in Chamblee, 68 in Marietta, 59 in Peachtree City. Meteorologist Christina Edwards, 95.5 WSB.
14: 5:01 now in our top local story, something that's being hailed as a big win for Georgia.
19: We follow the law and we follow the Constitution.
14: WSB's Veronica Waters reports a federal judge has dismissed a Justice Department effort to get the private info of every registered voter in our state.
20: A judge rules the DOJ doesn't have a legal leg to stand on, demanding everything from birth dates to social security info of the state's voters.
19: This lawsuit from day one has been about protecting the sensitive information of Georgia voters and following state law.
20: Georgia Secretary of State's office spokesman Robert Sinners tells WSB Secretary Raffensperger says he will not give in and break the law for anyone.
19: We join at least 25 jurisdictions that have successfully challenged the Justice Department's demands.
20: While the DOJ claims to want to help with the voter lists, Sinners says the court spotlighted the good work Georgia's already done on them. Veronica Waters, 95.5 WSB.
14: In the lead up to the midterms, the Trump administration has requested voter information in nearly every state. Some have complied with the request. Others only will share what's already publicly available. Department of Justice has filed at least 30 similar legal actions against states who have not turned over the information. More than 24 of those cases have been thrown out already. 5:02 now. With more news, here are Judd Hickenbotham and Cheryl Castro.
21: New from overnight, a Tennessee woman is still alive, but her condition is not known following an apparent botched execution. WSB's Jonathan O'Brien reports live with the latest information.
22: Yeah, Cheryl, all we know this morning
11: morning is that 50-year-old convicted murderer Krista Pike is in an off-site medical facility following this failed execution. Reporter Terry Gessner, who witnessed the execution attempt, says prison officials administered the lethal injection drugs twice, but it was clear something was wrong.
12: At one point at 7:34, she said, "My arm feels like it's about to burst open."
11: She says Pike then seemed to sleep, even snoring loudly. Witnesses were eventually told to leave. Tennessee's governor has ordered a full investigation and halted future executions in the state. Pike was said to be the first woman executed in Tennessee in more than 200 years. Reporting live in the 24-hour news center, Jonathan O'Brien, 95.5 WSB.
15: Boy, we're hearing from some of the shaken passengers on board a flight from Dubai to Tel Aviv that nearly crashes after a bloody altercation between two pilots. It's believed one pilot stabbed the other and attempted to crash the airliner before passengers pushed their way into the cockpit and stopped him.
22: And suddenly the airplane started like a roller coaster, deep down, like 20 or 30 seconds, then balance, and then again.
21: The flight dropped about 18,000 feet in just 3 minutes. A third pilot took in the controls and diverted the flight to Saudi Arabia. Both injured pilots survived, and one is now in custody. The incident is under investigation, but Israeli officials are calling it an act of terror.
15: Cornell University agrees to an independent investigation into alleged gang rape at a frat house 2 years ago in which no criminal charges were ever filed. New York Governor Kathy Hochul says people need to know the truth.
23: And I think it's important for the public, for the victim, her family, and the university community to know that their university did everything that they were supposed to do.
21: The university says it conducted dozens of interviews during its investigation and took disciplinary action, but never filed charges. The alleged victim is now suing. She claims she was drugged before the attack.
15: It's 5:04. A major crackdown on Metro Atlanta massage businesses leads to several arrests and the discovery of potential human trafficking victims.
17: About 100 law enforcement officers execute search warrants at nine locations, including businesses in Peachtree City, Tyrone, and Atlanta. Peachtree City police work with the GBI and several Metro Atlanta law enforcement agencies to arrest six people, and they seized more than $400,000 in cash. Investigators identify nine potential victims of human trafficking. The suspects are all facing charges under Georgia's RICO Act, along with pimping and prostitution-related charges. The investigation remains active, and more arrests and charges are possible. Bill Caiaccio, 95.5 WSB.
21: A new program officially launches today to help teach Fulton County residents how to responsibly use artificial intelligence.
24: The free program offers different levels of AI learning, from basic skills to using it in jobs involving finance and marketing. Develop Fulton Board Chairman Kwanzaa Hall says people can either seize this opportunity or be left in the past.
25: Same way that we had phones that were the size of a brick and now they're on your watch. We are moving at a rapid pace.
24: Develop Fulton will collect data to see how the program does, like who uses it and their progress through the certificates. The program runs until April 2027. Barry Ryan Howarth, 95.5 WSB.
15: Many people continue to have Georgia on their mind when it comes to travel.
26: Governor Kemp and state economic development officials announced that Georgia has broken tourism records for the fourth year in a row. In 2025, more than 175 million people came to the state, spending $46.2 billion on transportation, lodging, restaurants, and supporting other local businesses. That surpasses the previous record that was set the year prior by 2%. Officials say that money generated more than $5 billion in tax revenue, which ended up saving the average Georgia household nearly $1,300 in annual taxes. Michelle Wright, 95.5 WSB.
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14: When Atlanta's morning news continues, as we're underway on a Thursday, measles and dengue fever. How's that to get your day started? Plus, Triple Team traffic is coming up, and meteorologist Christina Edwards, when the rain is going to return. Hints for the weekend. She'll tell us when. 5:06 now.
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6: It is 5:10 as Atlanta's morning news continues. Is your car spying on you? That story in 90 seconds after we check traffic and get the 5-day forecast. Now, good look at the weekend in view. Here's Mark McKay.
17: Going to get you out of the northern suburbs now. 985 leaving the Mall of Georgia, leaving Buford into Suwannee, then hooking up with 316 out of Lawrenceville. Everything looking fine so far out of Gwinnett County on 316, 95, and I-85. You're on time this morning out of Cumming into Roswell. That's the 400 trek all the way down to Sandy Springs and I-285. Out of Cherokee Cobb County now with Ashley Frasca.
7: The ride down 575 south is a good one, making your way past Bell's Ferry. And once you travel I-75 south, good ride all the way into northwest Atlanta. 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Tomorrow's Mega Millions jackpot is $321 million. Imagine all the exciting things you could do. 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Next report at 520 from the Loud Security Systems Traffic Center. Triple Team Traffic, 95.5 WSB.
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18: Clear skies this morning, and it is a little warmer. It's a little more humid. We're starting off in the upper 50s to mid 60s right now. We're on our way up to the upper 80s for today, looking at a high around 87. Lows tonight will be back down to the mid 60s. Tomorrow and Saturday, highs in the mid 80s, and a few rain showers possible for tomorrow afternoon. A few rain showers possible for Saturday. It's Sunday when the better chance of rain will be here in the metro area. Not much of a cool down behind the rain showers. We'll stay in the low to mid 80s through Monday. The cool down is not until Tuesday and Wednesday of next week. Right now it is 64 degrees in Dunwoody, 63 in Decula, and 64 in Gainesville. Meteorologist Christina Edwards, 95.5 WSB.
6: Good morning. It's Thursday, October the 1st, 2026. I'm Chris Chandler. This is Atlanta's morning news. Three quarters of the year down, one to go. The news about Wall Street then, in total, year to date. It's pretty good, as you'll hear on a money update in less than 5 minutes. It's 5:12 now.
15: Georgia's health department confirms 5 more measles cases in the state.
21: These new cases are not related to the earlier outbreak in Cobb County. The 5 individuals are siblings, all in the same family in Jasper County, just south of Covington. They were either unvaccinated or undervaccinated. At least one of those siblings does have a history of out-of-state travel. Children should receive their first dose of the MMR vaccine between 12 and 15 months, and then the second dose between 4 and 6 years old. With these 5 new cases, Georgia now has 21 confirmed cases of measles so far this year. Sabrina Cupid, 95.5 WSB.
8: Atlanta's Finance Committee votes to pause the sale of the city detention center to Fulton County until there are better answers about the impact to the city's bottom line. Councilmember Wayne Martin says Fulton County residents within the city of Atlanta are concerned about double paying.
9: I don't want to be on the hook, and I know my neighbors don't want to be on the hook either if they decide to move forward making this $68 million purchase, but also spending money to build a new jail or, you know, a significant amount of money to renovate Rice Street.
15: Some also want answers about the fate of city jailers who work at the facility. Legislation allows Atlanta to lease space in the prison for city detainees for just $1.
8: The Justice Department files a complaint against several judges who have been publicly critical of the Trump administration's immigration policies.
10: The complaint alleges 7 federal judges in Minnesota violated judicial ethics by speaking to the New York Times about their experience dealing with a flood of cases during the immigration crackdown in and around Minneapolis last winter.
15: Ed Donahue reports one judge claims the crackdown in Minnesota created a grave threat to the rule of law. Attorney General Todd Blanche orders the judges to recuse themselves from future cases involving Homeland Security, although a court spokesperson insists the judges did not break any ethics laws.
8: It's 5:14. The Atlanta-based CDC says it's closely watching an unprecedented number of cases of dengue fever in the Tampa area. So far, it's confirmed almost 200 cases of the mosquito-borne virus in Florida, and crews are spraying areas with a high mosquito presence.
15: The CDC says it's providing $800,000 to help with the response. So far, health officials say there have been no confirmed cases of dengue in Georgia.
8: Almost all car companion apps in a new study from Consumer Reports share user data with advertising companies and analytics firms, raising even more concerns about privacy.
11: 7 of the apps shared identifying information, including names, vehicle identification numbers, and precise locations. Among the companies receiving the data were Amazon, Google, Meta, and Microsoft.
15: Reporter Scott Carr says Tesla and General Motors models are among those linked to the most outside firms. The study concludes many drivers will have to choose between their privacy and using certain connected car features.
8: A federal judge approves Paramount's settlement agreement with 12 different states who have sued over its takeover of Warner Brothers Discovery. Those states have said the $81 billion mega merger breaks antitrust laws.
15: Now, Paramount has called the antitrust challenge the last hurdle before closing the deal, which it aims to do this month. The merger will bring together major broadcast entities, including HBO, CNN, and CBS.
8: It's do or die for the Braves as they face the Phillies tonight in a deciding third game of their wild card series. Atlanta takes the lead late in game 2.
12: Baldwin to right. Harper! Oh, it's over his head! Oh, my! Here comes Murphy to score!
15: It looked good then, but as seen on NBC Sports, Phillies tie in the 8th inning and win it in the 10th. 4-3 is the final. Tonight's first pitch from Truist Park will be just after 8 o'clock. The winner moves on to face the Dodgers in the division series. It's 5:16.
17: And 5:21, you'll hear the weather into the weekend and triple team traffic. Let's check your money for the first time this morning. Here's Bloomberg's Andrew O'Day.
16: Wall Street begins the fourth quarter of 2026 today, with the main indexes showing gains year to date. The Dow is up 6% for the year, S&P up 12, NASDAQ up 16%. Here's some of what could help determine which way we go today. More readings of jobs, including the September tally of U.S. layoff notices from HR firm Challenger, Gray & Christmas, plus the Labor Department's measure of new jobless claim filings for next week. The reports could help the market make sense of the job readings of the past 2 days, showing the number of job openings shrinking in August, but private sector hiring increasing more than forecast in September. Tomorrow we get the monthly big Labor Department employment unemployment report. Also today, we get the first look at U.S. manufacturing activity for the just-finished month. The Index of Purchasing Managers from the Institute for Supply Management is forecast to show another month of expansion, with U.S. factory activity remaining solid.
17: Stock futures on this first day of the month are mixed ahead of the opening bell. The gas tax suspension really taking hold now here in Metro Atlanta. The AAA average today for a gallon of regular, $4.01. A gallon, yes, that is indeed expensive, but it's also down 9 cents since yesterday.
6: And for the week, it is down several more cents as well. Let's get traffic and weather. How about it? When we continue in just 2 minutes here on Atlanta's Morning News. And we will also remember play our Grand for Groceries contest, just as we do every morning at 8:11 is when you will hear the keyword. Pretty sure you know what to do by now, but if you haven't played, all you got to do is enter a very simple keyword onto our app or onto our website. You will have about 20 minutes to do that, and somebody who does is going to win $1,000 between about 8:11 when you hear that word and 8:30 this morning. How exciting would that make the weekend for you? Certainly make the trip to the grocery store a lot easier this weekend. When we continue in 2 minutes, along with the traffic and the weather, President Trump, the Trump administration, in a big old fight with CNN right up until it's 5:18.
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6: It's 522 now. A lot of people look forward to this every year, the Decatur Book Festival. It is tomorrow and Saturday downtown. Let's get live team coverage of traffic and weather. Speaking of downtown, how about downtown Atlanta, Martin McKay?
17: We will get through the city without delay, at least at the moment, Chris. 7585 north and southbound work well. That's a good airport route if you have to get that Thursday morning getaway flight. What you want to avoid on the east side is the Charter Hill Road area at I-285. Trains stuck on the tracks haven't moved. Big delays forming on Charter Hill Road north and southbound, just north of 285 at Covington, just north of I-20 at Covington Highway. Now the 285 story, Ashley Frasca.
7: Looks like most of the flashing lights associated with construction have wrapped up. You may still see some police vehicles, though, around those construction crews, 285 near South Cobb Drive. 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Next report at 5:30 from the Loud Security Systems Traffic Center. Triple Team Traffic, 95.5. WSB.
18: Beautiful weather continues today, albeit it feels a little bit more summertime with a little bit more humidity and climbing to a high of 88. Sunshine for this afternoon, lows tonight in the mid-60s. Tomorrow, partly cloudy, high around 89. But right now, it's 63 degrees in Douglasville, 64 in Fayetteville, and McDonough checking in at 65. Meteorologist Christina Edwards, 95.5 WSB.
6: More news now, it's 524.
21: President Trump continues to defend taxpayer-funded commercials that appear to be campaign ads, although they only show images of him.
0: I'm not running for office, first of all. And so the ads are, you know, given by me, and I don't talk about anybody.
15: He says the three different ads promote the country, but members of his own party question the spending of $1.7 million in taxpayer money to run them. Opponents call them propaganda ahead of the midterm elections. For now, the administration has increased spending on the ads, putting them on popular TV shows and sporting events.
21: A Texas man is arrested and charged with plotting an attack on the state capitol building in Austin. The Texas Department of Public Safety says it has credible information that Benny Caldera Jr. planned to attack the building today, although it has not yet given specific about the plot.
15: Caldera was arrested at his home in San Antonio by a SWAT team and is in federal custody after first receiving bond. Extra security is expected at the Texas State Capitol building today.
21: Apple is set to jump into the smart home business.
1: Apple plans to make its long-delayed push into the smart home market on October 13th, a critical product expansion for the tech giant. Sources tell us a smart home hub is at the center of its strategy. It will have a 6-inch square display with versions that can be mounted on a wall or placed on a counter. Countertop. It's designed to recognize who's speaking to it and will then display personalized content. Apple also plans an update to the HomePod Mini and a new TV set-top box. I'm Bloomberg's Courtney Donahoe for 95.5 WSB.
15: It's 525.
6: Wonderful and scary.
15: Yes, it is.
6: Both can be true at the same time. On those commercials, despite his political feud with them, doesn't get in the way with commerce. Those ads are airing on both CNN and MS Now, despite the presidential feud with those two networks. Let's get WSB consumer expert Clark Howard next.
2: The job market has been frozen, as I've talked about in the past, which means that people in jobs maybe they don't love so much or staying put because they're worried what'll happen if they go out and look for a new job. And that means people looking for jobs, there just aren't as many offers out there. So what's the answer here? There are still areas of the job market that are really, really positive, that are looking for workers. Most of the jobs require some level of training or skills, but not necessarily college. I've got a list at Clark.com of various jobs out there that employers can't find qualified applicants. Jobs that pay good money, that are good, solid careers. Check it out and go look for the opportunity.
6: All right, Clark, thank you very much. When we continue at 5:30 with our top stories, one of them is just crazy what happened with an attempted execution in Tennessee last night. I say attempted because, wait till you hear. Coming up, 5:26 now.
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6: Hey, it's 5:30. Good morning. I'm Chris Chandler. This is Atlanta's Morning News. Thank you for waking up with us on Thursday. Our top local stories.
15: A judge throws out a Justice Department effort to get the private information of every Georgia voter.
21: How Atlanta-based Delta is planning to cut down on carbon emissions.
6: These stories are coming up in less than 90 seconds. First, though, traffic and weather. Here's Smiling Mark McKay.
17: The I-20 ride out of Douglas County is fine, passing Six Flags over Georgia. No major hassles on I-20 through DeKalb County. What one big hassle in Lithonia and Conyers really holding things up. It's a train that's either slowly moving or not moving on a railroad track at a very busy intersection. The delays are mounting as the train is stuck on those tracks. Turner Hill Road at Covington Highway, north of I-20. Big north and southbound delays on Turner Hill Road means using Klondike Road or Evans Mill. Next report at 5:40 from the Loud Security Systems Traffic Center. Triple Team Traffic, 95.5 WSB.
18: Clear skies this morning, sunshine this afternoon, and it's going to feel a little bit more like summertime today as we climb to the upper 80s with more humidity moving in. Lows tonight in the mid-60s. It is currently 65 degrees in Stockbridge, 63 in Union City, and 62 in Villarrica. Meteorologist Christina up, where it's 95.5 WSB.
6: All right, 5:31 now. Our top local story, a federal judge throwing out a Justice Department lawsuit against the state of Georgia, which sought to get sensitive voter information. Ours. WSB's Jonathan O'Brien reports live now. State officials say this is a victory.
39: Yeah, Chris, a victory for voter privacy is how state election officials are describing this decision. The Justice Department's lawsuit demanded the Secretary of State's office turn over confidential voter registration information, including Social Security numbers, driver's license numbers, and the birth dates of Georgia voters. Secretary of State's office spokesman Robert Sinners says they want to work with federal partners effectively.
40: But the law is clear.
0: State law does not allow unredacted information to be sent to any third party. And it's that simple.
39: In her ruling, federal judge Victoria Calvert found that in this case, federal law doesn't preempt state voter privacy laws. Calvert also found that the Secretary of State's office voter list maintenance efforts already comply with existing federal election laws. Chris?
6: The Justice Department files similar legal actions against 30 states trying to obtain this voter information. Of those 30, so far more than two dozen of those have been dismissed. 5:32 now with more news. Here are Judd Hickenbotham and Cheryl Castro.
21: New this morning, the governor of Tennessee halts executions in the state for the rest of the year and orders an investigation after two attempts to execute death row inmate Krista Pike fail.
1: Witnesses reported that both syringes containing the lethal injection drugs had been given, yet Pike remained alive and appeared to be snoring.
15: Mark Mayfield reports her attorney says Pike had not lost consciousness, still had a detectable heartbeat, and is now hospitalized. Tennessee Department of Corrections says they followed every step of the state's execution protocol.
21: Passengers are being credited in a safe emergency landing involving a Fly Dubai flight after a co-pilot stabs the captain midair, putting the plane in a nosedive. The injured pilot manages to get the cockpit door open, and that's when passengers step in to help.
4: A passenger who stormed the cockpit to help, later describing the incredible moment, he took over the plane's controls, pulling it out of the nosedive, saying he learned it by watching TV. A third pilot who was on that plane then stepping in.
15: Tom Sufi Burge reports the plane safely lands in Saudi Arabia and all passengers survive. It is not clear what motivated the attack, which led Israel to scramble warplanes. The co-pilot is arrested.
21: We're hearing the original account a former Cornell student gave to campus police about an alleged gang rape in 2024 at an on-campus fraternity house. Correspondent Aaron Katursky reads from the woman's statement.
7: The young woman recalled a group of multiple men walking into a room. I was instantly horrified, and I remember squealing out loud and running across the room and hiding under the covers on another bed. As the night wore on, I felt like I was unable to make any decision because of how intoxicated I was.
15: The Jane Doe statement says she consented to some sexual activities but says she felt forced into others. Cornell faces a lawsuit and has agreed to an independent investigation.
21: It's 5:34. Five new measles cases are confirmed here in Georgia. The State Department of Public Health says the patients are all members of the same family in Jasper County. The department's Dr. Sherry Drenzik says the siblings are either unvaccinated or under-vaccinated.
8: We have the tool available to prevent measles. We've got to get individuals vaccinated that are susceptible.
15: Georgia now has 21 confirmed measles cases so far this year. There were only 10 confirmed cases in all of last year.
21: Two Georgia colleges joined forces with a tech leader in preparing students for careers related to a data center boom.
5: Microsoft has partnered with Atlanta Technical College and West Georgia Tech to train students for data center jobs. The programs use simulation labs to give students hands-on experience with computer networks, cybersecurity, and cloud technology. Microsoft says the training can help students work towards certifications, internships, and careers. Scholarships and mentoring also part of the program, helping students learn the skills, find everything from online banking to streaming. Rob Archer, 95.5 WSB.
15: A new pilot program begins today in Fulton County, teaching residents how they can use AI to improve their careers. The free training is available to at least 500 residents and county employees. Develop Fulton Board Chairman Kwanzaa Hall says there are certificates available for all levels.
9: Our big target is initially, it's for those who need AI fundamentals, those who don't understand whether they're senior citizens, but especially young people.
21: Hall says if used correctly, AI can change someone's life for the better. The program goes into the basics of using AI as well as applying it to finance and marketing.
15: Well, the Braves have one final chance tonight to claim a spot in the National League Division Series. Atlanta's now tied with Philadelphia, one game apiece in the best of three wild card round series after the Braves lose yesterday.
21: And the Phillies pull off that 4-3 win in 10 innings, forcing a game three. First pitch for tonight's game is at 8 o'clock. The winner of the series will play the Dodgers in the next round. It's 5:36.
6: 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Arachnids in Atlanta. Poisonous flying arachnids. That's Scott Slade's Georgia for this week. Coming up when we continue in 3 minutes. Also, the question, will this weekend be a washout? The answer in our exclusive five-day forecast. We'll hear Triple Team Traffic too. It's 5:36.
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6: Well, it is 5:40 now, coming up in less than 90 seconds, an unusual eight-legged Scott Slade's Georgia for this week. First, let's get traffic in the five-day forecast off to 285. First, here's Mark McKay.
17: Fortunately, no construction delays on 285. The north and southbound lanes, west side perimeter, where they had been working at exit 15 South Cobb Drive, they picked up all the work there. And we finally picked up speed on this train out east in Lithonia Conyers that had been causing big delays on Turner Hill Road, north and southbound at I-285 and Covington Highway. Railroad arms are up and the big jam that had been forming out there is clearing. How about the ride through downtown Midtown Atlanta? Ashley Frasca.
18: Looks pretty good to me. 75-85, the downtown connector both north and south, rolling at the speed limit through town. Traffic brought to you by the Georgia Lottery. Tomorrow's Mega Millions jackpot is $321 million. Imagine all the exciting things you could do. Get tickets now. Drawings every Tuesday and Friday. Next report at 5:50 from the Loud Security Systems Traffic Center. Triple Team Traffic, 95.5 WSB.
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18: Starting off with clear skies this morning, sunshine this afternoon. Notice how it's a little more humid outdoors. And so with the heat and the humidity building today, the actual high is 88, may feel more like 90 degrees through the afternoon hours. We will stay dry through tonight, lows in the mid to upper 60s. Tomorrow, partly cloudy with a high around 89, and an isolated pop-up storm is possible for tomorrow. The better chance of rain is this weekend, mainly going to be late Saturday afternoon into the evening hours. Scattered rain showers for Sunday. Daytime highs will stay in the upper 70s to low 80s. And staying warm through Monday and Tuesday of next week, we finally get a cool down for the middle of next week. Right now, it's 68 degrees in Austell, 61 in East Cobb, 66 in Ackworth. Meteorologist Christina Edwards, 95.5 WSB.
6: 542, Atlanta's Morning News continues with Scott Slade's Georgia. You hear it every Thursday morning at this time, sponsored by Breda Pest Management. This week, not just football and pumpkin spice time here in October. It's also Joro spider season.
5: And there's a reason. These big yellow and black spiders seem to be everywhere.
0: The real, like, density of them that we all see is like around human structures, so they're more cosmopolitan.
5: Jason Schmidt is a professor of entomology at the University of Georgia and co-author of a new study on Joro spiders. They've been with us about a decade, landing here from Japan, so they're an invasive species. They are venomous, but their venom is weak and largely does not pose a threat to people or pets. And lucky us, they thrive in our area. You could call them the I-20 arachnids.
0: Primarily, they're along that I-20 kind of corridor connecting Athens to Atlanta, and then a little bit north and a little bit south. Maybe the temperature, the humidity in those areas seem to be conducive to that spider. I guess it's similar to their home range in Japan and Asia and whatnot.
5: Is there a chance the Joros could eat native spiders out of house and home? Well, not really. Among the things researchers are analyzing, the stomach contents of hundreds of spiders comparing DNA fragments found in their digestive tracts. And they found some good news for native orb weavers.
0: One of the groups that they seem to feed on a lot, or that we detected via DNA in their bodies, is flies. So they seem to eat a lot of flies. It doesn't seem like they're eating things that frequently, like bees or like butterflies and things like that, which there was some worry. But there's still much work to be done. But that'd be in general.
5: Joros are cold hardy, so they can survive early freezes. They're adaptable, building webs alongside busy roads, in between power lines, even across your driveways with webs that'll have you flailing when you go get the mail. And it's how they spread so quickly in just a decade across Georgia. Well, they can fly.
0: The baby spiders, they let out this long piece of silk, and they just keep laying it out. And the wind, at some point, with an enough of that silk, will pick the spider up and carry it to another location. So that's the ballooning. But this is a behavior or a flying, a ballooning tendency that is possible by very small spiders and immatures. It's very cool.
5: Researchers agree that Jorors are likely here to stay. They have at least one natural enemy we know about, a small wasp that loves Joro eggs. And Professor Schmidt says going forward, you can play a role in understanding them.
0: We've started some monitoring. If you look, and you can point folks to this, our website, which is jorowatch.org.
5: In fact, the 5th annual Joro Spider Spotting and Photo Contest begins October 12th.
6: I don't want to put the fear of God into you this morning. 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And if you would like to share this story with a friend or hear it again, hear any of Scott's previous pieces too, you can go to the on-demand section of our website or app. Scroll down just a bit. Whole Scott Slade's Georgia section is right there. Coming up at 5:51, we'll get traffic and the weekend weather for you. Right now, 5:46, let's check your money. How about? And the gas prices here in just a minute. Here's Bloomberg's Andrew O'Day.
20: Some have predicted that the massive build-out of AI infrastructure will soon lose momentum, but it's not happening yet. Micron Technology credits the AI build-out fueling unprecedented demand for its stronger-than-forecast earnings in the just-finished quarter. The nation's largest maker of memory chips also is boosting its sales prediction for the current quarter, far ahead of market forecasts. An analyst

0: are mixed ahead of the opening bell this morning. The gas tax suspension really kicking in now. AAA's average for regular here in Metro Atlanta is 401 this morning, down 9 cents from yesterday, down fully 78 cents from a month ago this morning. Diesel also on the way down, having gone down about, 20 cents just in the last week as that gas tax suspension kicks in. 547 now, the story from this plane hijacked, saved by passengers, just continues to be incredible, and we're hearing from some of the passengers who were aboard.
1: Everyone was screaming, there were children crying.
2: We told that there was an attacker on the pilots, and then they told that that's the pilot himself that attacked the other pilot. Two or three people that rushed inside when somebody screamed, stabbing.
1: And I saw the people coming towards us with, like, blood on their clothes. It was just like a death in front of our eyes moment.
2: I just can't describe it, how frightening it was.
0: Seen this described, maybe you too, as the Flight 93 effect, of course, referring to the September 11th flight in which the passengers very definitely fought back. Plane crashed, but they saved probably no telling how many lives and no telling what. In Washington this time, it was successful. Those brave, brave passengers, and the one who subdued the pilot there, the plumber, who says he saw how to fly a plane by watching television. We'll continue in 3 minutes here on Atlanta's Morning News with new news about the pandas here at Zoo Atlanta, plus traffic and weather. 5:48 now, and that's a great time to get a guaranteed offer on your home from Mark Spain Real Estate at markspain.com.
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0: 5:52 now. Also worth noting that the pilot of the plane, even while he was being attacked, he was

0: bleeding profusely, had his wits about him enough and mustered his strength to reach up and unlock the cabin door there from the inside. Those passengers couldn't have gotten in to fight back otherwise. Just courage all the way around, for sure. Let's get live team coverage of traffic and weather now. 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
1: First break lights of the morning out of Lawrenceville, Chris, Highway 316 westbound, before and after Sugarloaf Parkway. And once you get on I-85, struggle beginning to form at Pleasant Hill Road into Norcross down to Beaver Ruin. Clear commute so far between Cobb, Cherokee, Bartow County as you roll south on 75 and 575. Keep your watch on 400, Ashley Frasca.
2: Hearing me out of Dawson and Forsyth counties, it's a good ride below you. 400 southbound trying to head into Roswell to Holcomb Bridge Road. 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Next report at 6 from the Loud Security Systems Traffic Center. Triple Team Traffic, 95.5 WSB.
3: Sunrise 90 minutes away. It's going to be a gorgeous day, albeit it feeling a little bit more summertime as we climb to a high of 88. Lows tonight in the mid to upper 60s. Tomorrow, partly cloudy and isolated pop-up storm possible, highs in the upper 80s. Right now, it's 59 degrees in Hiram, 66 in Smyrna, 59 in Roswell. Meteorologist Christina Edwards, 95.5 WSB.
0: Grand for Groceries contest continuing today. About to end another week of it with a chance for you to win $1,000 at 8:11 this morning. Your first of five chances again today to win. 5:53 now.
4: Delta Airlines is joining forces with city and state departments across Georgia to cut down on carbon emissions.
5: Atlanta-based Delta is partnering up with the Metro Atlanta Chamber, the Georgia Forestry Association, and the Georgia Farm Bureau in an effort to launch the Georgia Sustainable Aviation Fuel Coalition. Its aim is to advance the alternative to jet fuel, which is made from renewable feed products that can, quote, significantly reduce the life cycle of carbon emissions compared to conventional jet fuel. Delta's president says the state is well-positioned to become a national leader in SAF, especially since the airline is based at the world's busiest airport. Michelle Wright, 95.5 WSB.
6: A plan to sell the Atlanta City Jail to Fulton County is on hold as city leaders seek more information.
7: The City Council's Finance Committee is pressing pause on the detention center sale to Fulton County due to questions about what else? Finances. Council member Jason Winston says that includes how much the city will net in savings, plus ensuring city jailers don't lose employment.
8: We deserve the right to continue to dive into those numbers before moving this legislation forward.
7: The legislation's been updated to let Atlanta pay a $1 lease to Fulton County for the 50-year agreement and to ensure Atlanta officers will maintain supervision of city detainees. Veronica Waters, 95.5 WSB.
4: New from overnight, the U.S. Senate confirms the nation's newest labor secretary. A last-minute deal before senators recess for the midterm elections brings the nomination of Keith Sonderling to a vote.
9: The yeas are 47, the nays are 41, the nomination is confirmed.
6: The nomination gets through along party lines. The 12 missing senators include 6 Democrats and 6 Republicans.
4: Zoo Atlanta posts an update on its newest residents. Giant pandas Ping Ping and Fu Shuang can be heard there munching on bamboo and moving around their new Atlanta home. The zoo says the latest arrivals from China are exceeding expectations.
6: Both bears are eating well and adjusting more each day. Zoo visitors won't be able to see them yet as they're currently in quarantine for about a month. It's 5:55.
0: And I know a lot of people will be watching the Braves game tonight, but if you are in the mood for some culture, maybe instead this is opening night for the Atlanta Symphony for this year. They're doing a series of Brahms this year. Tonight and Saturday night are the opening nights, 8 o'clock, the concert. Two nights. Money story here. If you want to retire in Florida, maybe, or just buy a summer house there, turns out it is the single worst place in the country to sell a home right now, so you may be in luck. This is according to fresh rankings, which are just out. 206,508 homes up for sale in Florida. That is the biggest glut of any of the states which were studied. Texas, number 280,000 or so homes for sale there. South Carolina, third. See what you think about these. Rhode Island and New Jersey, the easiest states to sell a home these days. In Rhode Island, almost half of the homes are going for more than the list price. Now, this survey from a law firm only measured the top and the bottom, so we don't know where Georgia stands in this, but we are not among the toughest states to sell a house. I don't know if they still have that billboard listing the number of houses that are for sale. Maybe so, but if so, you can check there. Well, it's 5:57 now when Atlanta's morning news continues in less than 3 minutes. How it is that your personal info is not going to be going to the federal government. It's 5:57.
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13: The midterm elections are heating up. Congressional control and President Trump's agenda hang in the balance. Every headline has the potential to shift the odds. According to Kalshi's new midterms hub, Democrats have a 62% chance to control the Senate. 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
0: Hey, good Thursday morning. It's 6 o'clock. I'm Chris Chandler. This is Atlanta's morning news for the first day of October. Thanks for starting the day with us. Our top local stories.
6: A judge throws out an effort to get the private information of every Georgia voter.
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0: You'll hear these stories in less than 90 seconds. First, traffic and weather. Here is Smiling Mark McKay.
1: I-20 slowdown now impacting the ride in from Douglasville, Lithia Springs. All right, no need to panic, but we are seeing brake lights, though, I-20 eastbound, leaving Riverside Parkway to Six Flags over Georgia. And a little crowded on that west side perimeter work zone as well. Right lanes starting to crowd now on the outer loop, 285 south, below Hollowell Parkway, exit 12. Next report at 610 from the Loud Security Systems Traffic Center. Triple Team Traffic, 95.5 WSB.
3: Clear skies this morning, sunshine this afternoon. Feeling a little bit more like summertime as we climb to a high of 88. The humidity is starting to return as well. Staying dry today, lows tonight in the mid-60s, a few pop-up storms possible for tomorrow. Right now, 66 degrees in Buford, 64 in Decula, it's 63 in Winder. Meteorologist Christina Edwards, 95.5 WSB.
0: Well, our top local story at 6:01. State election leaders are celebrating this morning after a major legal victory for them. WSB's Veronica Waters reports a federal judge has thrown out a Justice Department effort to get the sensitive information of every registered voter in Georgia.
19: It's a large victory.
20: And it's in the interest of Georgia voters, says Secretary of State's Office spokesman Robert Sinners. A judge throws out the DOJ's demands for every voter's private data, including driver's license and partial social security numbers and birth dates. Sinners says state law is clear. That data cannot be released to any third party.
19: Secretary Raffensperger stated that he will always protect the sensitive personal information of Georgians in accordance with the law and the Constitution. He's not going to give in and break the law for anyone. period.
20: Georgia joins more than two dozen other states in successfully pushing back. Veronica Waters, 95.5 WSB.
0: Right, the Georgia case is part of a larger nationwide effort by the Trump administration to get this sensitive voter information. 30 states have faced similar legal action, as Veronica says, but the dismissal of the Georgia case is only a handful, among the handful that remains now. It's 6:02, and with more news, here are Judd Hickenbotham and Cheryl Castro.
4: New from overnight, Chris, a Tennessee death row inmate is in the hospital this morning following an apparent botched execution. WSB's Jonathan O'Brien reports live with the latest information.
18: Yeah, Cheryl, an unprecedented failure is how one death penalty expert describes what happened during the attempted execution of Krista Pike. Reporter Tori Gessner was in the room and says despite two doses of the lethal drugs,
21: she was clearly still alive. She was clearly still breathing and snoring. We could audibly hear that.
18: Gessner says prison officials eventually closed the curtain and escorted the witnesses out of the facility. Pike's lawyer saying this morning that she's in a nearby medical facility, but her condition is not known. Tennessee's governor has put a hold on all future executions pending an investigation into what went wrong here. Reporting live in the 24-hour news center, Jonathan O'Brien, 95.5 WSB.
6: Well, some of the more than 170 passengers on board a Fly Dubai flight headed to for Tel Aviv say they believe they were going to die after a bloody altercation between two pilots on board. It's believed one pilot stabbed the other and attempted to crash the plane before passengers stormed the cockpit and stopped him.
22: Immediately, the third pilot managed to balance the aircraft, and we were looking for some place to land.
4: They finally landed in Saudi Arabia, but not before the plane plummeted almost 20,000 feet in a matter of minutes. One aviation expert calls it a miracle that the plane didn't crash. Both pilots survived, and now one is under arrest as the investigation into the incident continues.
6: New York Governor Kathy Hochul announces that Cornell University has agreed to an independent investigation into alleged gang rape at a frat house 2 years ago that never led to criminal charges.
23: Investigation of what exactly transpired in terms of the civil actions and what the role Cornell University played, what they did, what they didn't do.
4: The university insists it interviewed dozens of people involved in the case and took disciplinary action, although not criminal action. The alleged victim says she was drugged before the attack. She has now filed a civil suit.
6: At 6:04, a months-long investigation in Peachtree City targets several massage businesses throughout Metro Atlanta and leads to several arrests.
24: The comprehensive criminal investigation includes about 100 law enforcement officers from federal, state, and local agencies executing warrants at nine locations in Peachtree City, Tyrone, and Atlanta. Peachtree City police say six suspects are arrested and nine potential victims of human trafficking are identified. Investigators seized over $400,000 in cash and eight vehicles. Suspects are charged with violation of the Georgia RICO Act, pimping, and prostitution-related charges. There could be more arrests and additional charges as the investigation continues. Bill Caiaccio, 95.5 WSB.
4: Fulton County starts an artificial intelligence learning opportunity today with a new pilot program for residents.
25: At least 500 people will learn how they can use AI in everyday life. Develop Fulton Board Chairman Kwanzaa Hall says anyone, from small business owners to people going through a career change, can learn how to use the technology responsibly and not fear it.
26: This is a moment to either seize the leadership opportunity or be left in the past.
25: Hull recognizes the importance of top tech companies coming together to self-police AI development. He believes the only way to feel a little bit more in control is for people to know how to use it. Mary Ryan Howarth, 95.5 WSB.
6: Well, Georgia continues to be a popular destination for travelers.
5: The State Economic Development Department, along with Governor Kemp, announces that Georgia broke several state tourism records again last year for the fourth year in a row. During the 2025 calendar year, a record 175.6 million travelers, both domestic and international, came into the state, dropping more than $46.2 billion on places to stay, ways to get around, eating, and going to local businesses. That resulted in an average savings for Georgia households of about $1,300. Michelle Wright, 95.5 WSB.
4: 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It's 6:06.
0: And when Atlanta's Morning News continues, that is just 3 minutes from now. Everything on the line for your Atlanta Braves tonight. We'll get the forecast for the weekend. Warm and then rainy. Will the weekend be a washout? Christina Edwards has the answer to that. And Triple Team Traffic gets a check of I-75 in Cobb County. All that is coming up. We are glad you're with us at 6:06.
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13: AOC or John Ossoff? 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Hard to believe, but Senator Ossoff spends more powdering his nose than your family spends on 4 months of groceries. No wonder Ossoff thought Georgians could afford his $2,000 tax increase. 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No wonder Ossoff doesn't care about you. 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That pretty boy has an ugly record. SLF PAC paid for and is responsible for the content of this advertising. Not authorized by any candidate or candidates committee. www.slfpac.org.
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0: 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You're listening to Atlanta's Morning News for Thursday, and coming up in less than 90 seconds now, a smart home. Apple says it can provide one for you. What does it involve? You might find it exciting. You might find it creepy. Let's see. Let's get traffic in the five-day forecast next. Here's Martin McKay.
1: Trying to get into downtown Marietta is another challenge, as long as they're paving, and that operation is underway this morning. We are seeing delays past Marietta High School along Whitlock Avenue, trying to get into the square and the highway, the 120 loop. Rolling 75 south out of Acworth, Kennesaw into Marietta. That stretch of I-75 working well. About the Henry County commute, Ashley Frasca.
16: Doing okay for our folks driving up from the south side, leaving McDonough on 75 northbound. Really no need even for the express lane as you make your way into Stockbridge up to 675. 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Next report at 620 from the Loud Security Systems Traffic Center. Triple Team Traffic, 95.5. WSB.
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3: Sunrise a little over an hour away, and we are in for a beautiful day today, albeit feeling more like summertime as the humidity has returned and temperatures will climb to the upper 80s, looking at a high of 88 for this afternoon. Dry with partly cloudy skies, lows tonight in the mid-60s. Tomorrow, partly cloudy with an isolated pop-up storm possible, highs in the upper 80s as well. well. Let's talk about this weekend. Saturday, mostly cloudy. Rain showers are mainly in the afternoon through the evening hours. Saturday's highs in the mid-80s. Sunday, cloudy skies with scattered rain showers and thunderstorms. It's Sunday when the majority of our rain will fall. Highs will remain in the upper 70s. The rainfall will taper off on Monday. How much rain are we looking at? Between 1 to 2 inches of rainfall, unless you get something slow moving that sits over you for quite some time, then you could get an isolated heavier downpour. Right now, 70 degrees in Norcross, 66 in East Point, it's 63 in Fayetteville. Meteorologist Christina Edwards, 95.5 WSB.
0: Morning to you. Do you think this is incredible as I do? It's October. October the 1st, Thursday. I'm Chris Chandler. This is Atlanta's Morning News. It looks like this is it for the big Paramount merger. That'll be our story you'll hear on the Money Update in less than 5 minutes now. That's at 6:17. Let's get more stories now. It's 6:12.
6: Five new measles cases are reported here in Georgia. All the patients are siblings from the same family in Jasper County, southeast of Atlanta.
15: These cases are not connected to the earlier outbreak that we told you about in Cobb County. And with these five cases, Georgia now has 21 confirmed cases so far this year. And all of last year, we only had 10 confirmed cases. Measles is highly contagious, so the State Department of Public Health says anybody with symptoms should contact their health care provider first. Don't just go to the doctor's office, hospital, or health clinic without first calling. It's an effort to prevent spreading the virus to others who may not be vaccinated. Sabrina Cupid, 95.5 WSB.
17: The $68 million sale of the Atlanta Detention Center to Fulton County is paused by the city's finance committee as it studies the financial impact. Councilmember Wayne Martin says many Atlantans who live in Fulton County are worried about double paying if the county later looks to build or upgrade a different jail.
18: I think 85% of Atlantans live in Fulton County. You are going to pay for this one way or the other. And the alternative is a much more expensive proposition.
6: Others worry about the professional fate of city jailers working at the facility. The legislation would allow Atlanta to lease space at the jail to hold prisoners for just a dollar.
17: Well, it's considered a critical step for Apple, which plans to make its long-delayed push into the smart home market on October 13th.
19: Sources tell us a smart home hub is at the center of its strategy. It will have a 6-inch square display with versions that can be mounted on a wall or placed on a countertop. It's designed to recognize who's speaking to it and will then display personalized content.
6: Bloomberg's Courtney Donahoe also says Apple plans an update to its HomePod Mini and TV set top box.
17: It's 6:14. A new study finds many of us are sacrificing our privacy for in-car apps.
20: Researchers from Northeastern University and Consumer Reports tested 30 apps and found 28 of them shared data with advertising or analytics firms, with several Tesla and GM vehicles among those linked to the most outside firms.
6: Reporter Scott Carr says 7 of those apps share identifying information on users, including names, vehicle ID numbers, and precise locations. The data went to several different companies, including Amazon, Google, Meta, and Microsoft.
17: The Atlanta-based CDC says it's closely watching an unprecedented number of cases of dengue fever in the Tampa area. So far, it's confirmed almost 200 cases of the mosquito-borne virus in Florida, and crews are spraying areas with a high mosquito presence.
6: CDC says it's also providing $800,000 to help with the response. So far, health officials say there have been no confirmed cases of dengue here in Georgia.
17: The Trump administration continues to air 3 different taxpayer-funded ads featuring the president on popular shows and sporting events, along with networks like CNN and MSNBC. President Trump defends the ads, which opponents call propaganda, ahead of the midterms.
21: I'm not promoting a candidate. I'm not promoting myself because I'm not running for office. I'm promoting the country.
6: He claims the ads are public service announcements, although members of his own party question their legality. It's believed the ads have cost the government about $1.7 million in tax money so far.
17: Well, it's a winner-take-all game 3 of the wild card series tonight between the Braves and the Phillies after Atlanta falls in game 2. The Braves offense tied it up after falling behind early.
22: Full count pitch. Olsen lines it into right, and the Braves answer back immediately.
6: But the bullpen blows a late lead on NBC Sports and falls 4-3 in the 10th inning. First pitch for tonight is scheduled for just after 8 o'clock at Truist Park. Winner moving on to face the Dodgers in the divisional round. It's 6:16.
0: Do you have a prediction for tonight? Won't hold you to it.
6: I don't feel great about it, Chris.
17: Braves are going to win.
6: I don't know.
0: Okay.
6: The Phillies just play us so tough. I don't know.
0: We are divided. All right, we'll see. We will learn in the morning, I think, though, because 8 o'clock. At least for me. Coming up at 6:20, we'll update the latest weather, and we'll get you to work or school on time. Let's check your money next. Here's Bloomberg's Andrew O'Day.
23: First day of a new quarter means major automakers post their U.S. sales for July through September.
4: Forecasts from both J.D. Power and Cox Automotive suggest car sales cooled, especially in the just-finished month. Affluent buyers are supporting the market for new car sales. At the same time, elevated fuel prices could pivot the mix of demand toward hybrids and full electrics. The final major hurdle to the biggest media merger in years has been cleared as a California federal judge signs off on the deal to resolve a lawsuit filed by 12 state attorneys general opposed to Paramount Skydance's $110 billion acquisition of Warner Brothers Discovery. The ruling dissolves an injunction which had ordered the companies to hold off on closing the deal. Regulatory filings suggest the companies could close the acquisition as soon as next week. Wall Street begins a new month and a new quarter today, helped by economic readings spanning jobs and manufacturing.
0: Stock futures are mixed ahead of the opening bell this morning, and the good news about Metro gas prices as we head toward the weekend, that gas tax suspension continuing to do its work here. Prices per AAA, 9 cents less than yesterday, so they have dropped considerably in the last 48 hours. 401 is the average this morning. That puts them 43 cents lower than a month ago at this time. Diesel also falling pretty quickly here, if only a little bit still. Atlanta's morning news continues. In just 2 minutes, we will get traffic. We'll get the weather into the weekend for you. And then we've got a terror attack busted, law enforcers say, in this country, even as this has proceeded overseas that we're hearing about this morning. Stay with us. This is Atlanta's Morning News for Thursday. Don't forget our Grand for Groceries keywords coming up at 8:11. Your chance to win $1,000. It's 6:18.
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0: Hey, you're listening to Atlanta's Morning News. It's 6:20. I'm Chris Chandler, and as we hit October as of this morning, it means fall events in full swing now around Metro Atlanta. I mentioned the Decatur Book Festival this weekend earlier. Also this weekend, it's the Fall Fest at the Botanical Garden, the Atlanta Botanical Garden in Gainesville. If you've never been up there, it is quite a sight, just as the one here. It's the Crabapple Fest in Milton, right there in the Crabapple District. Fall Fest in Candler Park and in Norcross Saturday and Sunday downtown. It's an art festival. They call it the Art Splash Festival. Artists from around, not just Norcross, around the country, they say, painting, ceramics, folk art, other there, which includes a lot of stuff for children, they say, too. Get the forecast, including the weekend, here in just a second. First, though, let us check Triple Team Traffic's in trouble. Well, I think it's in Norcross. Actually, yes, indeed. Here's Mark McKay.
1: Just becoming troublesome, I-85 is, Chris. Starting to really see the backups now as folks hit the road. 85 southbound, slowing, leaving Highway 316. Worst of it's going to clear Beaver Ruin Road. Once you get past Indian Trail, you're in good shape. 85 south heading into the city. That's the biggest concern out of the northern burbs. What about I-20, Ashley Frasca?
16: Starting to see that volume slowly build on a Thursday morning, rolling in from the western suburbs. That's I-20 eastbound in toward Fulton Industrial Boulevard. And as you look out into Cab County, leaving Lithonia, I-20 westbound, still a pretty decent ride for you to the east side of I-285. 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Next report at 6:30 from the Loud Security Systems Traffic Center. Triple Team Traffic, 95.5 WSB.
3: Temperatures trending a little warmer today, climbing to a high of 88, and it'll feel muggy as the humidity returns. But mostly sunny, lows tonight in the mid-60s. Tomorrow, partly cloudy, an isolated rain shower or storm possible. Right now, it's 66 degrees in East Point, 65 in Mableton, 61 degrees in Woodstock. Meteorologist Christina Edwards, 95.5 WSB.
0: At 6:25, Clark Howard's found some trends in the housing market that potential buyers really need to look out for. It's in less than 3 minutes. It's 6:22 now.
17: A Texas man is arrested and charged with plotting an attack on the state capitol building in Austin. The Texas Department of Public Safety says it had credible information that Benny Caldera Jr. planned to attack the building today, although it has not given specifics about the plot.
6: Caldera was arrested at his home in San Antonio by a SWAT team and is in federal custody after first receiving bond. Extra security is expected at the Texas state capitol building today.
17: Arizona State University takes action after a player on the school's hockey team collapses and falls into a coma following an intense practice.
2: The head coach has been put on leave after seven players came forward arguing the school's version of that practice did not match what they actually endured. Some of that practice, run by a former Green Beret.
6: Trevor Ault reports the family of Matthew Mayich says that practice lasted almost an hour and a half in direct sunlight with few players being allowed water. Mayich is not likely to recover. He'd been drafted by the NHL's St. Louis Blues.
17: Seven Minnesota judges are targets of a Justice Department complaint that claims they violated judicial ethics by speaking to the New York Times about the Trump administration's intense immigration crackdown in their state last winter.
7: One of the judges, Patrick Schiltz, told the Times what happened in Minnesota's federal court last winter created a grave threat to the rule of law. A court spokesperson says the judges were acting well within the ethical rules that apply to federal judges.
6: Ed Donahue reports Attorney General Todd Blanch wants those judges to recuse themselves from future cases involving Homeland Security. It's 6:24.
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8: The housing market is really not working right now. Housing sales have really gone into a slump, and buyers are on strike. But I want to tell you, there are clear trends that next year is going to be different in the housing market. And the reason why is a key ingredient that will help support people who want to buy a home and people who need to get one sold. And that's known as price capitulation. We're already seeing it in scattered cities around the country. Austin, Texas, top of the list, with home prices that sellers are asking going down to the point that buyers are like, okay, I'll go ahead and buy. And today's much higher mortgage rates are a temporary phenomenon. Next year, we're going to see those rates start to decline almost certainly. A better housing buying market.
0: All right, thank you, Clark. There's also this money story this morning. Hopefully you've booked already by now, but if not, airfares for Thanksgiving and Christmas are hitting 10-year highs. This is according to one of the travel websites. The average domestic round-trip ticket for Thanksgiving is about $402, and that is up, ready here, 31% from last year. That's Thanksgiving. Airfares around Christmas are even higher, $452 round trip. That is up 23%. Of course, you know the reasons why. High jet fuel prices and the departure of Spirit Airlines means fewer low-cost options for travelers.
9: We need video.
11: It's good for you.
9: Go in for you.
11: No sleep.
9: It's good for you.
11: Yeah. You won't sleep?
9: You saved the plane.
0: You saved the plane. This is aboard just after the would-be hijacker was brought down. in that jetliner yesterday. The more we hear about it, the more incredible this story is. One of the experts this morning is saying that plane was descending so fast, nose down, it might have gone supersonic for a minute. You'll hear the latest new info on this story when we continue at 6:30. It's 6:27 now.
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13: And the delays are growing out of
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0: 6:30 now. Atlanta's Morning News continues. I'm Chris Chandler. Welcome in if you're just joining us. These are our top local stories.
6: A federal judge rejects a Justice Department effort to get the sensitive information of every Georgia voter.
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0: These stories in less than 90 seconds. Traffic and weather first. Here's Mark McKay.
1: Just picked up a slowdown into downtown Atlanta on the connector. 7585 northbound, live with the jam cam. Two cars mixed it up. They're waiting for police, and they're partially blocking the HOV express lane on the connector north. at University Avenue. That's exit 244. Delays coming up from the airport headed toward I-20. Next report at 640 from the Loud Security Systems Traffic Center. Triple Team Traffic, 95.5 WSB.
2: A few clouds passing by this morning. Otherwise, we're in for sunny skies in about 1 hour. And we're in for a hotter day today with a high of 88. The humidity has returned, so it's going to feel a little bit more like summertime this afternoon. Lows tonight in the mid-60s. Right now, it's 63 degrees in Noonan, 63 in Fayetteville, 65 in Stockbridge. Meteorologist Christina Upwards, 95.5 WSB.
0: It's 6:31. Our top story, a federal judge has dismissed a lawsuit seeking private information on every Georgia voter. WSB's Jonathan O'Brien reports live. Now state officials are hailing this as a victory for voter privacy.
3: Yeah, Chris, the lawsuit from the Justice Department demanded the state turn over sensitive information, including birth dates, driver's license numbers, and even Social Security numbers for everyone on the state's voter rolls. Robert Sinners with the Secretary of State's office says Georgia's privacy laws protect this information as confidential.
4: State law is crystal clear on this. The state cannot turn over unredacted personal information to any third party. And the secretary will always follow the law and follow the Constitution.
3: Now, this is the latest in a series of legal defeats for the Justice Department. They filed similar lawsuits against 30 states, and more than two dozen of those cases have now been dismissed. Chris?
0: Judge's ruling made clear that the requested info is not necessary to comply with federal election laws. It also says the state's current list maintenance procedures are in line with federal standards. 6:32. With more news, Judd Hickenbotham and Cheryl Castro.
17: A Tennessee death row inmate is still alive in the hospital this morning, hours after two lethal injections are delivered in prison. Witnesses say Krista Pike appeared to be snoring loudly after two syringes containing doses of pentobarbital were given.
5: Describing the situation as a stunning development, her lawyers further claimed that she had not lost consciousness, still had a detectable heartbeat, and that the curtains to the execution chamber had been lowered twice during the procedure.
6: Mark Mayfield reports the Tennessee Department of Corrections says it followed every step of the state's execution protocol. Tennessee's governor halts executions in the state for the rest of the year and orders an investigation.
17: We're hearing amazing stories of heroism following that terrifying incident on board a Fly Dubai flight this week. Passengers dive into action after a knife attack in the cockpit involving the pilots.
7: Passengers holding one of them down, treating the other. The first officer on the flight from Dubai to Tel Aviv stabbing the captain sitting next to him. And then authorities say he attempted to put the plane in a nosedive.
6: Tom Sufi Burridge reports Israeli officials say the pilot was attempting to crash the jetliner as it flew from Dubai to Israel. The plane was able to make an emergency landing in Saudi Arabia. Israel's prime minister says the attacker was an Omani national and has been arrested.
17: Well, the original complaint, a Cornell University student made to the school alleging a gang rape by frat members is released, along with text messages between the accuser and one of the accused.
12: That man appears worried. I'm being labeled an assaulter in the public eye. Jane Doe first reassured him. The next day, she texts, I think I'm done talking to you. I know you lied. And that same day, she went to police.
6: Aaron Katursky reports the alleged victim says in the original statement that she consented to some sexual activities but felt forced into others. She goes on to say she was unable to make decisions because of how intoxicated she was.
17: It's 6:34. Confirmed cases of measles in Georgia grow to 21 after the State Department of Public Health records 5 new cases. That compares to 10 confirmed cases for all of last year. The new cases involve 5 members of the same family in Jasper County.
16: We really shouldn't need to be seeing an entire family getting measles because all of them are unvaccinated.
6: The Department of Public Health's Dr. Sherry Drenzik says a vaccination is key to prevention. The Atlanta-based CDC recommends that children receive their first dose of the MMR vaccine between 12 and 15 months and the second dose between 4 and 6 years old.
17: Oh, there is a lot of human work behind artificial intelligence. Now two Georgia colleges are training students to do it as part of a new partnership with Microsoft.
18: The computers powering AI need people to keep them working. Atlanta Technical College and West Georgia Tech have teamed up with Microsoft to help students prepare for that work. Their data center academies offer hands-on training in networking, cybersecurity, and managing the systems that keep those facilities running. Students also have access to mentoring and scholarship support. Microsoft says the goal is to help more people qualify for jobs in Georgia's growing technology industry. Rob Archer, 95.5 WSB.
6: Fulton County launches a new pilot program today, offering free AI training that residents and county employees these can apply to their everyday lives and careers. Developer Fulton Board Chairman Kwanzaa Hall says AI has great potential if used responsibly.
8: You can use these tools to change your life and change the lives of people around you.
17: The program goes through April of next year. The results will be part of the annual Atlanta AI Week conference. It's 6:36.
0: We have a creepy, crawly edition of Scott Slade's Georgia for you this morning. When Atlanta's morning news continues in 3 minutes, we will also hear our exclusive 5-day forecast that'll cover the entire weekend now, and triple team traffic we'll get as well. Good Thursday morning to you. I'm Chris Chandler at 6:36.
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0: 6:39 as Atlanta's morning news continues. If you are afraid of spiders, if you have arachnophobia, you're going to want to hold on to that steering wheel extra tight when we hear Scott Slade's Georgia in just 90 seconds. Let's get live team coverage of traffic and a 5-day forecast now. We'll start in the 24-hour traffic center with, Mark McKay.
1: Well, this crash on the connector has yet to have police join them, but it is on the left shoulder, partially blocking the HOV express lane on 7585 northbound at University Avenue, exit 244. The first brake lights of the morning heading up from the airport into downtown. Police have joined the crash on the right shoulder in Clayton County. We see another jam cam on the right shoulder of 75 northbound, just above Terra Boulevard, exit 235. Yet another fender bender working this time on the west freeway. Ashley Fresca.
21: All it takes is trouble on the shoulder and the flashing lights to slow people down. Two cars up against the left-hand wall, I-20 East past Thornton Road, adding to some volume coming over from Lee Road as you leave Douglas County this morning. 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Triple Team Traffic, 95.5 WSB.
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2: Sunrise 45 minutes away. We have some low clouds moving in at the moment, but sunshine later on this afternoon, increasing humidity levels as well. So feeling a little bit more like summertime today with a high of 88, and lows tonight will be in the mid-60s. Tomorrow, partly cloudy, an isolated pop-up shower or thunderstorm can't be ruled out. Tomorrow's high around 89. The better chance of rain is this weekend, and quite frankly, it's a Saturday evening through Sunday situation. So cloudy skies for a Saturday morning into the afternoon with a high of 84. The rain showers become more widespread for Saturday evening into the overnight hours, and off and on rain showers for Sunday with highs in the mid-70s, tapering off on Monday. We're looking at 1 to 2 inches of rainfall between Saturday afternoon through Sunday evening. We need the rain. October is, on average, our driest month here in Metro Atlanta. Right now, it's a dry 70 degrees in Stonecrest, 70 in Covington, 67 in Social Circle. Meteorologist Christina Edwards, 95.5 WSB.
0: 6:42, Atlanta's morning news continues with Scott Slade's Georgia. You hear it every Thursday morning at this time, sponsored by Breda Pest Management. Christina has just confessed to me off the air she has a deathly fear of spiders. And boy, these ones are huge. October, not just football, pumpkin spice time, it is also Joro spider season in Georgia.
4: And there's a reason. These big yellow and black spiders seem to be everywhere.
19: The real, like, density of them that we all see is like around human structures, so they're more cosmopolitan.
4: Jason Schmidt is a professor of entomology at the University of Georgia and co-author of a new study on Joro spiders. They've been with us about a decade, landing here from Japan, so they're an invasive species. They are venomous, but their venom is weak and largely does not pose a threat to people or pets. And lucky us, they thrive in our area. You could call them the I-20 arachnids.
19: Primarily, they're along that I-20 kind of corridor connecting Athens to Atlanta, and then a little bit north and a little bit south. Maybe the temperature, the humidity in those areas seem to be conducive to that spider. I guess it's similar to their home range in Japan and Asia and whatnot.
4: Is there a chance the Joros could eat native spiders out of house and home? Well, not really. Among the things the researchers are analyzing, the stomach contents of hundreds of spiders comparing DNA fragments found in their digestive tracts. And they found some good news for native orb weavers.
19: One of the groups that they seem to feed on a lot, or that we detected via DNA in their bodies, is flies. So they seem to eat a lot of flies. It doesn't seem like they're eating things that frequently, like bees or like butterflies and things like that, which there was some worry. But there's still much work to be done. But that'd be in general.
4: Joros are cold hardy, so they can survive early freezes. They're adaptable, building webs alongside busy roads, in between power lines, even across your driveways with webs that'll have you flailing when you go get the mail. And it's how they spread so quickly in just a decade across Georgia. Well, they can fly.
19: The baby spiders, they let out this long piece of silk, and they just keep laying it out, and the wind at some point with enough of that silk will pick the spider up and carry it to another location. So that's the ballooning. But this is a behavior or a flying, a ballooning tendency that is possible by very small spiders and immatures. It's very cool.
4: Researchers agree that Jorors are likely here to stay. They have at least one natural enemy we know about, a small wasp that loves Joro eggs. And Professor Schmidt says going forward, you can play a role in understanding them.
19: We've started some monitoring. If you look, and you can point folks to this, our website, which is jorowatch.org.
4: In fact, the 5th annual Joro Spider Spotting and Photo Contest begins October 12th.
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3: Wall Street begins the fourth quarter of 2026 today, with the main indexes showing gains year to date. The Dow is up 6% for the year, S&P up 12%, NASDAQ up 16%. Here's some of what could help determine which way we go today. More readings of jobs, including the September tally of U.S. layoff notices from HR firm Challenger, Gray & Christmas, plus the Labor Department's measure of new jobless claim filings for next week. The reports could help the market make sense of the job readings of the past 2 days, showing the number of job openings shrinking in August, but private sector hiring increasing more than forecast in September. Tomorrow we get the monthly big Labor Department employment unemployment report. Also today, we get the first look at U.S. manufacturing activity for the just-finished month. The Index of Purchasing Managers from the Institute for Supply Management is forecast to show another month of expansion, with U.S. factory activity remaining solid.
0: Stock futures are mixed ahead of the opening bell this morning. Yay for the gas price tax suspension. Prices per AAA down, well, I can say a lot in the last 48 hours. The average this morning, $4.01 a gallon. That is down fully 8 cents from just a week ago. Diesel also is slowly on the way down now. 6:46 now, Israeli Prime Minister Netanyahu. What we know about what happened midair yesterday?
5: There were shouts and screams from the cockpit. One of the passengers, he's a plumber actually, rushed to the cockpit, which was locked. The pilot, the co-pilot who was stabbed.

0: prevent a 9/11 disaster, because that's what it looks like was happening. It's as far as the specific motivations of this, it's a I'll tell you, Jim.
1: The plumber reveals he knew what to do with the controls after watching a TV show on aviation disasters. The prime minister told Yaniv, "I look at you and I see a lion. I see a great hero." Atlanta's morning news continues in 2 minutes. Traffic and weather, and then an iPhone scam you should hear about. 6:48 now. 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
2: Morning, Chris Chandler here at 6:51 as Atlanta's morning news continues. McDonald's is rolling out Archie. Get it? Archie is an AI system that will take your order at the drive-thru, maybe suggest an extra item, help make sure what you have ordered actually gets into the bag inside the store. They tried this a couple years ago. It didn't go well. They say they have improved the system. I have to say, it wasn't McDonald's, it was Wendy's in my neighborhood already has this, and it works like a charm. You don't have to listen to, that kind of thing. It is crystal clear, that voice. It prints out what you're saying on the screen. Certainly, you don't want to put anybody out of work, of course, but the thing works like a charm. It's a pretty pleasant experience, and McDonald's now going to give it a try. Let's get live team coverage of traffic and weather as we continue. Here's Mark McKay.
3: Fire department on the scene now on the West Freeway. This is I-20 eastbound before Riverside Parkway exit 46. Left lane is knocked out, and we're really seeing delays pick up now through Lithia Springs with the brake lights pretty thick at the way station past Lee Road. Highway 78, always an option for you. Any help for those two on the downtown connector, Ashley Frasca?
4: 7585 northbound. We're still looking at this two-car crash up against the left-hand wall near University Avenue. A little slow getting by it. In fact, there is just volume all the way up to I-20. 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Next report at 7 from the Loud Security Systems Traffic Center. Triple Team Traffic, 95.5 WSB.
5: Some low clouds drifting by this morning, but sunshine through this afternoon. We're heating up to a high of 88. Lows tonight in the mid-60s. Tomorrow, partly cloudy and isolated pop-up storm possible. Tomorrow's high is 89. Right now, it's 63 degrees in Jonesboro, 64 in Chambly, 61 in Cartersville. Meteorologist Christina Upwards, 95.5 WSB.
2: Well, coping with the pretty bleak job market, Clark Howard wants a word with job seekers at 6:55. 6:52 now.

0: Zoo Atlanta says its new giant pandas are exceeding expectations. The Atlanta Zoo says Ping Ping and Fu Shuang are adjusting every day to their new habitat and eating well, especially enjoying crunching on bamboo.
1: Both bears, dubbed envoys of friendship, arrived from China over the weekend. Zoo visitors will have to wait to see them as they'll be in the standard quarantine for about a month.
0: Atlanta City Council members pushed the pause button on selling the city jail to Fulton County over money and other questions.
2: Finance committee members want to nail down the impact to Atlanta's bottom line before signing off on the $68 million detention center sale. Councilmember Wayne Martin says there could be big savings in corrections costs.
3: We went net at minimum $18 million, up to $20 million. For me, that's an attractive figure.
2: But he notes most Atlantans are also Fulton County residents, worried their pockets will be hit twice if the county revamps Rice Street or builds a new jail.
3: Because I don't want us to double pay the taxpayer.
2: The legislation now says the city will lease ACDC space for just a dollar, and Atlanta corrections officers will supervise those detainees. Veronica Waters, 95.5 WSB.
1: A public-private partnership is developed in an effort to cut carbon emissions in the skies above Georgia.
4: Atlanta-based Delta Airlines teams up with the Georgia Farm Bureau, the state's Forestry Association, and the Metro Atlanta Chamber of Commerce to launch the Georgia Sustainable Aviation Fuel Coalition, whose mission is to advance the alternative to jet fuels production and drive investment across the state. SAF is made from renewable feedstock. It's viewed as one of the most promising tools to reduce carbon emissions, and officials say Georgia has the feedstock resources, research capabilities, and business leadership needed to help scale the industry. Michelle Wright, 95.5 WSB.
0: A new report finds Swiss glaciers are shrinking. They've lost more than 5% of their ice this year. That's four times the annual freshwater consumption of Swiss households.
1: Glacial expert Matthias Huss says there are a couple of reasons.
5: It was a very dry winter with too little snow. This means that the protective layer for the ice was limited and disappeared early in the season. And then we had these heat waves extending from May to September.
1: He says there is one positive side effect. To glacier melt helps ease summer water shortages.
0: Well, beware of scams, especially if you're looking to pre-order Apple's first foldable iPhone. Cybersecurity company Malwarebytes reports a fake pre-order page for the iPhone Duo is discovered. The site resembles an Apple page and shows off a tab that offers a $500 voucher.
1: Deceptive page reportedly used a tool that can break into vulnerable iPhones, which could then steal sensitive data. Pre-orders for the iPhone Duo model don't start until October 16th. It's set to drop a week later. It's 6:55.
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7: The job market has been frozen, as I've talked about in the past, which means that people in jobs, maybe they don't love so much, are staying put because they're worried what'll happen if they go out and look for a new job. And that means people looking for jobs, there just aren't as many offers out there. So what's the answer here? There are still areas of the job market that are really, really positive, that are looking for workers. Most of the jobs require some level of training or skills, but not necessarily college. I've got a list at Clark.com of various jobs out there that employers can't find qualified applicants. 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And go look for the opportunity.
6: Why the Trump administration will not be getting your personal info. 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
11: We all come into this world the same way, as helpless, crying infants dressed in our finest birthday suits. With that in mind, I have some questions. When were you born? The date, the month, the year? And where were you born? in Georgia, another state, or another country? While that may be important, these questions are about your physical birth. So let me ask you one more question, and this one is the most important of all. Have you ever been born spiritually? Jesus said we must be born again to enter his kingdom. We're born again when we turn from our sins and surrender our lives to Jesus. He begins to make us a new person. Born once, we die twice, physically and spiritually. But born twice, we just die once. Your spirit never dies. This is Bryant Wright, speaking right from my heart.
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16: And Bottoms knew exactly how Atlanta got there.
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18: Crime is out of control. 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
19: Keisha Lance Bottoms, she abused taxpayers.
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6: Good morning. It's 7 o'clock. I'm Chris Chandler. This is Atlanta's Morning News. Thank you for starting October with us. Our top local stories.
1: A judge denies an effort to get the private information of every Georgia voter.
0: The state of Georgia sets a new tourism record.
6: These stories are coming up in less than 90 seconds. First, let's hear traffic and weather. Here's Smiley Mark McKay.
26: All lanes of the downtown connector had to be shut down briefly for Georgia State Patrol to get a crash from the left shoulder, partially blocking the HOV Express lane to the right shoulder. And that's where they are now. All lanes back open on 7585 North at University Avenue, exit 244. That's the reason for the early brake lights leaving Langford Parkway. Ashley Frasca has the reason for the slowdown out of Douglas County this morning.
27: Fire department and police are now with this crash on I-20 eastbound past Thornton Road, and they're holding the far left lane. That's adding to a slow ride that begins before Lee Road. It looks like a lot of folks are exiting at Thornton, taking that south over to Riverside Parkway or to Fulton Industrial Boulevard. That getting crowded as well. Next report at 7:10 from the Loud Security Systems Traffic Center. Triple Team Traffic, 95.5 WSB.
28: We do have some cloud cover this morning, but we will enjoy sunshine later this afternoon. What we won't enjoy is the increased humidity as well as temperatures climbing to a high of 88, but at least dry conditions for today. A few pop-up storms are possible tomorrow. Right now, 62 degrees in Canton, 64 in Marietta. It's 67 in East Point. Meteorologist Christina Edwards, 95.5 WSB.
6: At 7:02, our top local story this morning, what's being hailed as a big win for Georgia.
29: We follow the law and we follow the Constitution.
6: WSB's Veronica Waters reports a federal judge has dismissed a federal Justice Department effort to get the private information of every registered voter in this state.
2: A judge rules the DOJ doesn't have a legal leg to stand on, demanding everything from birth dates to social security info of the state's voters.
29: This lawsuit from day one has been about protecting the sensitive information of Georgia voters and following state law.
2: Georgia Secretary of State's office spokesman Robert Sinners tells WSB Secretary Raffensperger says he will not give in and break the law for anyone.
29: We join at least 25 jurisdictions that have successfully challenged the Justice Department's demands.
2: While the DOJ claimed to want to help with the voter lists, Sinners says the court spotlighted the good work Georgia's already done on them. Veronica Waters, 95.5 WSB.
6: In the lead up to the midterms, the Trump administration has requested voter information from nearly every state. Some have complied. Others will only share what is already publicly available. The Department of Justice has filed at least 30 of these legal actions. against states who did not turn over the info. Of those 30, more than two dozen have been thrown out by various judges. 7:03 now with more news. Here are Judd Hickenbotham and Cheryl Castro.
0: And new from overnight, a Tennessee woman is still alive, but her condition is not known following an apparent botched execution. WSB's Jonathan O'Brien reports live with the latest information.
3: Yeah, Cheryl, all we know this morning is that 50-year-old convicted murderer Krista Pike is in an off-site medical facility following this failed execution. Reporter Terry Gessner, who witnessed the execution attempt, says prison officials administered the lethal injection drugs twice, but it was clear something was wrong.
4: At one point at 7:34, she said, "My arm feels like it's about to burst open."
3: She says Pike then seemed to sleep, even snoring loudly at one point. Witnesses were eventually told to leave. Tennessee's governor has ordered a full investigation and halted future executions in the state. Pike was set to be the first woman executed in Tennessee in more than 200 years. Reporting live in the 24-hour news center, Jonathan O'Brien, 95.5 WSB.
1: We're hearing from some of the shaken passengers on board a flight from Dubai to Tel Aviv that nearly crashes after a bloody altercation between two pilots. It's believed one pilot stabbed the other and attempted to crash the airliner before passengers pushed their way into the cockpit and stopped him.
5: And suddenly the airplane started like a roller coaster, deep down, like 20 or 30 seconds, then balance, and then again.
0: The flight dropped about 18,000 feet in just 3 minutes. A third pilot took the controls and diverted the flight to Saudi Arabia. Both injured pilots survived. One is now in custody. The incident is under investigation, but Israeli officials are calling it an act of terror.
1: It's 7:04. Cornell University agrees to an independent investigation into alleged gang rape at a frat house 2 years ago in which no criminal charges were ever filed. New York Governor Kathy Hochul says people need to know the truth.
7: And I think it's important for the public, for the victim, her family, and the university community to know that their university did everything that they were supposed to do.
0: The university says it conducted dozens of interviews during its investigation and took disciplinary action but never filed charges. The alleged victim is now suing. She claims she was drugged before the attack.
1: A major crackdown on Metro Atlanta massage businesses leads to several arrests and the discovery of potential human trafficking victims.
8: About 100 law enforcement officers execute search warrants at 9 locations, including businesses in Peachtree City, Tyrone, and Atlanta. Peachtree City police work with the GBI and several Metro Atlanta law enforcement agencies to arrest 6 people, and they seized more than $400,000 in cash. Investigators identify 9 potential victims of human trafficking. The suspects are all facing charges under Georgia's RICO Act, along with pimping and prostitution-related charges. The investigation remains active, and more arrests and charges are possible. Bill Caiaccio, 95.5 WSB.
0: Fulton County school district leaders are considering a rezoning plan that could impact hundreds of middle schoolers. WSB's Graham Carroll reports live. The community is being given an opportunity to offer feedback first.
9: That's right, Cheryl. The plan could result in changes in the attendance zones of 3 middle schools, all feeding into Langston Hughes High School. So last night was the first of 3 scheduled public input sessions at the high school. Recent upgrades increased the capacity at Camp Creek Middle. So planners are considering shifting students from Sandtown and Renaissance Middle to better balance the numbers at each school. 2 more meetings with parents will be held before a possible decision could come in December. If there are any changes, none would occur before the fall of 2027. Reporting live in the 24-hour news center, Graham Carroll, 95.5 WSB.
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6: When we continue in just 3 minutes, not so much. How's the weekend looking? Meteorologist Christina Edwards will have our exclusive 5-day forecast for us. Some rain is on the way before the weekend is out. We'll get triple team traffic, and not just at your work, not just at your school or your kids' school, how you and I can use AI responsibly at home, even. 7:07 now.
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6: 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It is 10 past 7. Keep listening. We'd love that. Or at least remember to check back 1 hour now from our Grand for Groceries keyword for this morning. Your first of five chances today to win $1,000. Live team coverage of traffic and weather. Next new I-20 crash to start triple team traffic. Here's Mark McKay.
26: Yeah, fire department's been on the scene, left the scene. Now they've left police tending to this crash that we see live with the jam cam just past Thornton Road on I-20 eastbound. Exit 44, that's where the crash is working, and the delay is starting to pick up back behind it toward the way station. Really filling in now, I-85 southbound leaving 316 into Norcross down to Beaver Ruin Road. Brake lights on Georgia 400 leaving Haynesbridge into Roswell down to Holcomb Bridge Road. Got a crash near the home of the Braves, Ashley Fresca.
27: Yeah, we're watching this in the right center lane on 75 North, just past the Windy Hill Bridge, and that's starting to slow folks coming off of I-285. And then trouble in the southbound direction where there's more volume, maybe a three-car crash. 75 South, right near the North 120 loop, going to add to some delays out of Kennesaw. 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Triple Team Traffic, 95.5 WSB.
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28: Some areas of fog and low clouds for this morning, but as we go through the afternoon, sunshine will prevail. And notice how the humidity is starting to increase this morning. That means that as we climb to a high of 88, it's going to feel more like 90 through the course this afternoon. So a summertime afternoon ahead of us. Lows tonight in the mid-60s. Tomorrow, partly cloudy, warm and muggy with a high of 89 and a few pop-up storms possible for tomorrow afternoon. But the majority of the rain showers will arrive this weekend. And quite frankly, the majority of the rain will be Saturday evening throughout the day on Sunday. So if you have Saturday morning plans, we'll have cloudy skies, perhaps an isolated rain shower, but the bulk of the rain will arrive Saturday in the afternoon and evening. Sunday, off and on rain showers. Some will be heavy at times with some rumbles of thunder. Morning lows will be in the mid-60s this weekend. Afternoon highs in the mid-70s to low 80s. Right now, 68 degrees in Duluth, 70 in Conyers, 66 in McDonough. Meteorologist Christina Edwards, 95.5 WSB.
6: Good morning. Say goodbye to September. Say hello to October. It's Thursday, the first day of the new month. I'm Chris Chandler. This is Atlanta's Morning News, and I have got very good news about Metro gas prices on our money update in about 4 minutes. That's at 7:17. Let's get more news right before at 7:13.
1: Many people continue to have Georgia on their mind when it comes to travel.
2: Governor Kemp and state economic development officials announced that Georgia has broken tourism records for the fourth year in a row. In 2025, more than 175 million people came to the state, spending $46.2 billion on transportation, lodging, restaurants, and supporting other local businesses. That surpasses the previous record that was set the year prior by 2%. Officials say that money generated more than $5 billion in tax revenue, which ended up saving the average Georgia household nearly $1,300 in annual taxes. Michelle Wright, 95.5 WSB.
0: New from overnight, Atlanta police are investigating a deadly workplace shooting near Hartsfield-Jackson Airport. Detectives believe two night shift employees at the Royal Food Service warehouse on Zip Industrial Boulevard had an argument before the shooting.
1: Now, one man was shot in the head and died at Grady. A person of interest was taken into custody in Lawrenceville. The names of the victim and person of interest have not been released.
0: It's 7:14. A new program officially launches today to help teach Fulton County residents how to responsibly use artificial intelligence.
3: The free program offers different levels of AI learning, from basic skills to using it in jobs involving finance and marketing. Develop Fulton Board Chairman Kwanzaa Hall says people can either seize this opportunity or be left in the past.
4: Same way that we had phones that were the size of a brick and now they're on your watch. We are moving at a rapid pace.
3: Develop Fulton will collect data to see how the program does, like who uses it and their progress through the certificates. The program runs until April 2027. Barry Ryan Howarth, 95.5 WSB.
1: Almost all of 30 car companion apps in a new study from Consumer Reports share user data with advertising companies and analytics firms, raising even more concerns about privacy.
5: Seven of the apps shared identifying information, including names, vehicle identification numbers, and precise locations. Among the companies receiving the data were Amazon, Google, Meta, and Microsoft.
0: Reporter Scott Carr says Tesla and General Motors models are among those linked to the most outside firms. The study concludes many drivers will have to choose between their privacy and using certain connected car features.
1: Georgia's health department confirms 5 more measles cases in the state.
7: These new cases are not related to the earlier outbreak in Cobb County. The 5 individuals are siblings, all in the same family in Jasper County, just south of Covington. They were either unvaccinated or undervaccinated. At least one of those siblings does have a history of out-of-state travel. Children should receive their first dose of the MMR vaccine between 12 and 15 months, and then the second dose between 4 and 6 years old. With these 5 new cases, Georgia now has 21 confirmed cases of measles so far this year. Sabrina Cupid, 95.5 WSB.
0: Atlanta's Finance Committee votes to pause the sale of the city detention center to Fulton County until there are better answers about the impact to the city's bottom line. Councilmember Wayne Martin says Fulton County residents within the city of Atlanta are concerned about double paying.
15: I don't want to be on the hook, and I know my neighbors don't want to be on the hook either if they decide to move forward making this $68 million purchase, but also spending money to build a new jail or, you know, a significant amount of money to renovate Rice Street.
1: Some also want answers about the fate of city jail. Jailers who currently work at the facility. Legislation allows Atlanta to lease space in the prison for city detainees for just $1. It's 7:16.
6: 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You're going to be our top triple team traffic story. 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Here's Bloomberg's Andrew O'Day.
9: Some have predicted that the massive build-out of AI infrastructure will soon lose momentum, but it's not happening yet. Micron Technology credits the AI build-out fueling unprecedented demand for its stronger-than-forecast earnings in the just-finished quarter. The nation's largest maker of memory chips also is boosting its sales prediction for the current quarter, far ahead of market forecasts. An analyst with Morgan Stanley says the debate over Micron and AI has moved from how good can it get to how long can it stay this good. We find out today if Nike can get any air from its latest earnings reports. Analysts expect the company will post a modest revenue decline versus the same quarter last year. Headwinds include issues with some product oversupply. Recently, Dick's Sporting Goods, which owns Foot Locker, said it's had to resort to some discounting to clear inventory. Also an issue for Nike is persistent sales underperformance and a recent advertising scandal at its Converse brand.
6: Stock futures are mixed ahead of the opening bell this morning. Metro Atlanta gas prices, that gas tax suspension really kicking in now. Average this morning for regular, $4.01 a gallon, down 9 cents since yesterday. And after many days of big increases, we're now back to our level of roughly a week ago. If you dare, now that we're in the month of Halloween, starting today, it's the 20th Atlanta Horror Film Festival, 96 movies, old and new, famous ones, independent ones, parties too. This is through Sunday in Little Five Points in Atlanta. We'll continue in 2 minutes, traffic and weather, then Coach Smart in depth on some standout defensive players and how he wants to improve his offensive line. It's 7:18.
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6: 7:20, and coming up at 7:25 on Atlanta's Morning News, already looking ahead to 2027, is Clark Howard. Housing market trends he expects if you're looking to buy. Coach Smart in 90 seconds right after traffic and weather. Here's Smiling Martin McKay.
26: Rolling out of Kennesaw into Marietta. Here we go again. Through lanes are filling up at 575. And we know why. Left lane is knocked out with a crash. I-75 southbound before the North Marietta Parkway. Exit 265. Jump in the express lanes or consider using Highway 41 Cobb Parkway. Crash on the west freeway. Had been working in a left lane. No longer. I-20 eastbound recovering, leaving the way station to Six Flags. How we doing into downtown? Atlanta crash alert.
14: Well, better news. We just watched them drive away. Connector northbound, little problem around University Avenue. That's been cleared out of the way, but you'll still get that volume from University in spots to Freedom Parkway. 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Next report at 7:30 from the Loud Security Systems Traffic Center. Triple Team Traffic, 95.5 WSB.
28: Some areas of fog and low cloud cover this morning, but that will lift away, becoming mostly sunny this afternoon. Warm and muggy with a high of 88. Lows tonight in the mid-60s. It's currently 63 degrees in Douglasville, 62 in Fairburn, and 70 in Covington. Meteorologist Christina Upwards, 95.5 WSB.
21: 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I'm Jeff Dantzler, and I'll be back with Bulldogs head coach Kirby Smart right after this.
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23: Kirby, let's talk about the play of our offensive line.
13: been great. I've really been pleased. I want to be able to develop more depth in that position and play more guys. We've had some guys nicked up, dinged up. You know, we have a history here of playing 7 to 8 guys, and so far this year we've played 5 or 6, and I'd like to get that number up.
16: Kicking game going to be huge again. I thought we had maybe our best special teams game of the season this past Saturday. Going to have that again this weekend against Vanderbilt.
13: Yeah, it's a huge field position advantage to be able to do that, and you know, you want to seize the field position on people early in the game and just keep pressure on them.
16: Yeah, one of the things about Vandy, too, there was that crazy play where they wound up getting the win against NC State, but the fact that they were still fighting at that point, I think, gets overlooked.
13: Yeah, they did, and they were, you know, they were down in that game 14-0, I think 17-0. That was an overall comeback that they had to fight to even get back in the game and finish it.
16: All right, let's talk about a couple of our young defensive linemen, J.J. Hanna and Valdon Sonne, and that European connection. They're a couple of good-looking young defensive linemen for us.
13: Yeah, the best part about them is they're both really active. They both practice really hard and play really hard, and that pays off for them on game day, the sweat they put in the bucket.
16: That's a Kirby Smart Report brought to you by Delta, the official airline of the Georgia Bulldogs. I'm Jeff Dantzler on the Georgia Bulldogs Sports Network.
6: 8:45 a.m., the pregame, 12:45, the kickoff Saturday here on your home of the Dogs. And let's see, elsewhere, Alabama visits Mississippi State. Auburn is in Knoxville to play Tennessee Saturday. Georgia Tech and Kennesaw State are both on byes. Georgia State travels to Old Dominion. And let's see, there was one more. No, there was not one more. That is it. I'm sure you do know also the Braves are in a do-or-die situation. They lost to the Phillies in 10 innings in playoff game 2 yesterday. Today will be the last, final, and deciding game of the National League wild card round. The first pitch about 8 o'clock tonight. 7:25 now. 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
17: The housing market is really not working right now. Housing sales have really gone into a slump, and buyers are on strike. But I want to tell you, there are clear trends that next year is going to be different in the housing market. And the reason why is a key ingredient that will help support people who want to buy a home and people who need to get one sold. And that's known as price capitulation. We're already seeing it in scattered cities around the country. Austin, Texas, top of the list, with home prices that sellers are asking going down to the point that buyers are like, okay, I'll go ahead and buy. And today's much higher mortgage rates are a temporary phenomenon. Next year, we're going to see those rates start to decline almost certainly. A better housing buying market.
6: Thank you, Clark. 7:26 now. Aaron Murphy is a commercial pilot and a flight instructor. About what he has heard and seen from yesterday's drama.
18: Well, when I saw the images of the aircraft on the ground with the rudder section torn out, I immediately had a cold chill because the amount of damage that would cause hydraulic systems, electrical systems, especially hydraulics. Once you start ripping apart hydraulics, you start to bleed hydraulic fuel, and that would have affected other systems in the airplane. And to see this aircraft land safely after going, I think it went supersonic momentarily.
6: Supersonic, can you believe that? 2 or 3 more seconds, and multiple experts are saying this morning the wings would have come off, and that certainly would have been it. We'll have the latest on the investigation into what happened yesterday and the accused terrorists, one of our top stories at 7:30. 7:26 now.
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6: It's 7:30. Good morning. I'm Chris Chandler. This is Atlanta's Morning News. Thank you for starting Thursday with us. Our top local stories.
1: A federal judge rejects a Justice Department effort to get the sensitive information of every Georgia voter.
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6: These stories are coming up in less than 90 seconds. First, traffic and weather. Here's Mark McKay.
29: Hoping the Braves won't break down tonight like this SUV that's broken down near the home of the Braves on I-75 northbound just above Windy Hill Road exit 260. Got to first responders times two with them and two right center lanes knocked out. 75 north, so the on-ramps from 285 east and west are impacted by that breakdown headed north on 75. Southbound, the crash that we had on the left shoulder and left lane has cleared. I-75 southbound at the North Merida Parkway exit 265. Still quite heavy though, rolling back toward Kennesaw State University. Now new trouble rolling in from the Big Rock. Ashley Frasca.
30: Encountering delays as you pass Stone Mountain Park on Highway 78 westbound, all because of a crash. Police are with it on 78 west, just past Mountain Industrial Boulevard. Look out, they're blocking the far right lane. Next report at 7:40 from the Loud Security Systems Traffic Center. Triple Team Traffic, 95.5 WSB.
31: Fog has rolled back into the east side of the metro. We have visibility down to about half a mile in Covington, half a mile at the Atlanta Airport, 1 mile visibility in Sandy Springs. Otherwise, this will lift away later on this afternoon. Temperatures will rise to a high of 88. Staying dry for today. Lows tonight in the mid-60s. Few pop-up storms for tomorrow. Right now, 60 degrees in Dallas, 67 in Roswell, it's 68 in Snellville. Meteorologist Christina Edwards, 95.5 WSB.
6: It's 7:32. Our top local story, a federal judge throws out a Justice Department lawsuit against the state of Georgia, where it sought to get sensitive voter information on you and me. WSB's Jonathan O'Brien reports live. State officials describe this as a victory.
32: Yeah, Chris, a victory for voter privacy is how state election officials are describing this decision this morning. The Justice Department's lawsuit demanded that the Secretary of State's office turn over confidential voter registration information, including Social Security numbers, driver's license numbers, and the birth dates of all Georgia voters. Secretary of State's office spokesman Robert Sinner says they want to work with federal partners effectively.
33: But the law is clear. State law does not allow unredacted information to be sent to any third party.
8: And it's that simple.
32: In her ruling, federal judge Victoria Calvert found that in this case, federal law doesn't preempt voter privacy laws here in the state. Calvert also found that the Secretary of State's office voter list maintenance efforts already comply with federal election law. Chris?
6: The Justice Department filed similar legal actions against 30 states seeking to obtain this voter information. So far, more than 24 of those cases have been dismissed. 7:33 now. With more news, here are Judd Hickenbotham and Cheryl Castro.
27: At new this morning, the governor of Tennessee halts executions of the state for the rest of the year and orders an investigation after two attempts to execute death row inmate Krista Pike fail.
9: Witnesses reported that both syringes containing the lethal injection drugs had been given, yet Pike remained alive and appeared to be snoring.
1: Mark Mayfield reports her attorney says Pike had not lost consciousness, still had a detectable heartbeat, and is now hospitalized. The Tennessee Department of Corrections says they followed every step the state's execution protocol.
27: Well, passengers are being credited in a safe emergency landing involving a Fly Dubai flight after a co-pilot stabs the captain midair, putting the plane in a nosedive. The injured pilot manages to get the cockpit door open, and that's when passengers step in to help.
10: A passenger who stormed the cockpit to help, later describing the incredible moment, he took over the plane's controls, pulling it out of the nosedive, saying he learned it by watching TV. A third pilot who was on that plane then stepping in.
1: Wow, Tom Sufi Burridge reports the plane safely lands in Saudi Arabia and all passengers survive. It's not clear what motivated the attack, which led Israel to scramble warplanes. The co-pilot is arrested.
27: We're hearing the original account of a former Cornell student gave to campus police about an alleged gang rape 2 years ago at an on-campus fraternity house. Correspondent Aaron Kutursky reads from the woman's statement.
11: The young woman recalled a group of multiple men walking into a room. I was instantly horrified, and I remember squealing out loud and running across the room and hiding under the covers on another bed. As the night wore on, I felt like I was unable to make any decision because of how intoxicated I was.
1: The Jane Doe statement says she consented to some sexual activities, but says she felt forced into others. Cornell faces a lawsuit and has agreed to an independent investigation.
27: At 7:34, five new measles cases are confirmed here in Georgia. The State Department of Public Health says the patients are all members of the same family in Jasper County. The department's Dr. Sherry Drenzik says the siblings are either unvaccinated or under-vaccinated.
12: We have the tool available to prevent measles. We've got to get individuals vaccinated that are susceptible.
1: Georgia now has 21 confirmed measles cases so far this year. There were only 10 confirmed cases in all of last year.
27: Well, two Georgia colleges joined forces with a tech leader in preparing students for careers related to a data center boom.
13: Microsoft has partnered with Atlanta Technical College and West Georgia Tech to train students for data center jobs. The programs use simulation labs to give students hands-on experience with computer networks, cybersecurity, and cloud technology. Microsoft says the training can help students work towards certifications, internships, and careers. Scholarships and mentoring also part of the program, helping students learn the skills, find everything from online banking to streaming. Rob Archer, 95.5 WSB.
1: A new pilot program begins today in Fulton County, teaching residents how they can use AI to improve their careers. The free training is available to at least 500 residents and county employees. Develop Fulton Board Chairman Kwanzaa Hall says there are certificates available for all levels.
14: Our big target initially is for those who need AI fundamentals, those who don't understand whether they're being citizens, but especially young people.
27: Hall says if used correctly, AI can change someone's life for the better. The program goes into basics of using AI as well as applying it to finance and marketing. This hour of Atlanta's Morning News is sponsored by Reliable Heating and Air. It's 7:36.
6: When are we most likely to see some rain this weekend? That is the question. We'll hear our exclusive five-day forecast from meteorologist Christina Edwards when we continue. In just 3 minutes, slow down on the Stone Mountain Freeway, too. That'll be our top Triple Team traffic story. And new parental controls for your kids. WhatsApp coming up. It's 7:36.
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6: 7:40 now, half an hour from our Grand for Groceries keyword for this morning. Your chance to win $1,000 within this next hour. Let's get live team coverage of traffic and weather now. The five-day forecast coming after we start with some Stone Mountain trouble here. Stone Mountain Freeway trouble. Here's Mark McKay.
29: Not really a fun ride as the fog is also settling in near Stone Mountain Park, and the brake lights are bright through that fog due to a crash that was in the right lane. Fortunately, they just cleared it in the past couple of minutes. Highway 78 westbound past Mountain Industrial Boulevard. Pretty thick near Hugh Howell Road, so we'll start to see improvement there. I-75, all lanes are back open near Truist Park. Breakdown that took out a couple of right center lanes is on the right shoulder. We should also see 285 get better in that area, Ashley Frasca.
30: Yeah, got a little crowded across the north side perimeter. 285 westbound coming over from New Northside Powers Ferry, trying to make the transition on to 75 north, moving a little bit better there out of Sandy Springs. And you got a little bit of a crowd up into Tucker. 285 north trying to get past Lawrenceville Highway, and 285 westbound stop and go traffic from I-85 through Doraville headed towards Ashford Dunwoody. 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Next report at 7:50 from the Loud Security Systems Traffic Center. Triple Team Traffic, 95.5 WSB.
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31: We've got our heads in the clouds in Covington, Riverdale, East Point, College Park, even up towards Lawrenceville. That's where the fog has reduced visibilities to about half a mile ahead of you. But the fog will lift away after 10 o'clock this morning, becoming mostly sunny, warm and muggy. The humidity has returned, and we're looking at a high of 88, so feeling like the low 90s through the course of this afternoon. Lows tonight in the mid-60s. Tomorrow, partly cloudy, hot once more with a high of 89. Few pop-up showers are possible for tomorrow afternoon. But the better chance of rain is this weekend, and really detailing it for you, the best chance of rain is going to be Saturday afternoon through the evening hours, continuing into Sunday. If you have Saturday morning plans, mostly cloudy but mainly dry, it's an afternoon situation into Sunday. As much as 1 to 2 inches of rainfall likely through Sunday evening, and temperature-wise, weekend morning lows will be in the mid-60s, daytime highs in the upper 70s to low 80s. Right now, it is a foggy 67 degrees in Tucker, 67 in Stockbridge, 65 in Social Circle. 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
6: There is a new development in that media mega merger that's going to have such a big impact on Atlanta one way or the other. And coming on our money update in 4 minutes now, why it does appear now that this is it. Always say, once it's Labor Day, may as well be Christmas. We're getting there. It's October. You believe it? Today's October the 1st, Thursday. I'm Chris Chandler. This is Atlanta's Morning News at 7:43.
1: A plan to sell the Atlanta City Jail to Fulton County is on hold as city leaders seek more information.
5: The City Council's Finance Committee is pressing pause on the detention center's sale to Fulton County due to questions about what else? Finances. Council member Jason Winston says that includes how much the city will net in savings, plus ensuring city jailers don't lose employment.
7: We deserve the right to continue to dive into those numbers before moving this legislation forward.
5: The legislation's been updated to let Atlanta pay a $1 lease to Fulton County for the 50-year agreement and to ensure Atlanta officers will maintain supervision of city detainees. Veronica Waters, 95.5 WSB.
27: New details about leadership changes amid Paramount's merger with Warner Brothers Discovery. Paramount Chief David Ellison says the former CEO of Mattel, Enon Kreitz, will be co-CEO after the deal goes through. Ellison and Kreitz said in a joint interview they'd known each other for years, in part due to collaborations between Mattel and Ellison's production company, Skydance Media. It's one of several expected leadership changes aimed at managing the complicated merger.
1: Bloomberg's Gina Cervetti reports Paramount plans to close the deal on Tuesday.
27: Delta Airlines is joining forces with city and state departments across Georgia to cut down on carbon emissions.
9: Atlanta-based Delta is partnering up with the Metro Atlanta Chamber, the Georgia Forestry Association, and the Georgia Farm Bureau in an effort to launch the Georgia Sustainable Aviation Fuel Coalition. Its aim is to advance the alternative to jet fuel, which is made from renewable feed products that can, quote, significantly reduce the life cycle of carbon emissions compared to conventional jet fuel. Delta's president says the state is well positioned to become a national leader in SAF, especially since the airline is based at the world's busiest airport. Michelle Wright, 95.5 WSB.
1: It's 7:45. Glaciers in Switzerland are reportedly shrinking rapidly after suffering one of their worst years of ice loss during a record-breaking European heat wave. A new report finds Swiss glaciers lost more than 5% of their ice this year.
10: We estimate glaciers have lost more than 2,000 billion liters of water this year. It's more than four times the annual freshwater consumption of the Swiss households.
27: Expert Matthias Huss says there's one positive side effect. Glacier melt helps ease summer water shortages.
1: New from overnight, the U.S. Senate confirms the nation's newest labor secretary. A last-minute deal before senators recess for the midterm elections brings the nomination of Keith Sonderling to a vote.
11: The yeas are 47, the nays are 41, the nomination is confirmed.
27: The nomination gets through along party lines. The 12 missing senators include 6 Democrats and 6 Republicans.
1: WhatsApp is adding parental controls. Parents will be able to track what kids are saying and control how teens use channels.
27: They'll also be able to see the status of their kids on WhatsApp. Parent company Meta is also adding a PIN so that teens cannot make changes without their parents.
1: Well, the Braves have one final chance tonight to claim a spot in the National League Division Series. Atlanta's now tied with Philadelphia 1 game apiece in the best of 3 wild card round series if the Braves lose yesterday.
27: And the Phillies pull off a 4-3 win in the 10th inning, forcing a Game 3. First pitch for tonight's game is at 8 o'clock. The winner of the series will play the Dodgers in the next round. It's 7:46.
6: 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Your money's next. 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
12: as hundreds of billions of dollars flow into artificial intelligence infrastructure around the world. NASDAQ futures are leading the gains as the new month begins. And DoorDash has unveiled an artificial intelligence agent for ordering food that works inside Apple's Messages app. The tool allows customers to enter text commands like order my usual protein bowl to the office without accessing the DoorDash app. The company is opening a wait list for customers to try out the service.
6: Later on today, we're going to get the weekly unemployment numbers and a monthly construction spending report. We'll see how those affect Wall Street. Stock futures are mixed at the moment. Metro Atlanta gas prices down another 9 cents overnight, just above $4 now. Is that gas?

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1: 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Atlanta's morning news continues at 7:51. Even if you do not wake up in a fog this morning, might well be driving in one if you're getting out soon here. Let's talk fog, starting in the traffic center. Here's Martin McKay.
8: Yeah, we can start it in downtown Atlanta, where you can't see the tops of the big buildings any longer, but you certainly are in the brake-like battle already, leaving Langford Parkway. Tough go of it trying to get up to John Lewis Freedom Parkway. The 85, 400, and I-75 delays rolling toward Atlantic Station are also in place. Be prepared to hit the brakes. 85 southbound in Brookhaven at North Druid Hills Road, exit 89, and you're slow out of Buckhead on 400 South Lenox Road, merging with I-85. Fortunately, the connector starts to break free as you pass Georgia Tech. How's I-20, Crash Clark?
9: Better news, we cleared the crash 20 eastbound right past Thornton Road. That'll help your ride, but maybe we'll factor in a little bit of sunshine. You'll start to see that as you get past Lee Road to the way station heading in past Six Flags. 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Next report at 8 from the Loud Security Systems Traffic Center, Triple Team Traffic, 95.5 WSB.
10: The fog is not quite as thick today compared to yesterday, but visibility is down to about half a mile to 1 mile across the eastern side of the metro region. But that will lift away, and then sunshine, warm and muggy for this afternoon. High around 88, lows tonight in the mid-60s. Tomorrow, an isolated pop-up storm possible. Right now, 61 degrees in Peachtree City, 70 in Covington. It is 67 in Doraville. Meteorologist Christina Edwards, 95.5 WSB.
1: At 7:55, in less than 3 minutes, Clark Howard's got some answers for those of you looking for jobs in today's pretty bleak market. It's 7:52.
11: Two people are dead after a medical helicopter with five people on board crashes in the waters off California's Catalina Island. It happens just after takeoff. At least two people are taken to a hospital.
12: Los Angeles County Fire Department says one person is missing. The helicopter is now under some 240 feet of water. Crews are expected to begin recovery efforts of the aircraft after the sun comes up in L.A.
11: Federal investigators are holding a man in custody this morning in connection with threats made against the Texas Capitol in Austin.
13: State lawmakers began getting notices Wednesday that a man from the San Antonio area was planning something violent. SWAT officers would later surround the home of Benny Caldera Jr. and take him into custody. Court documents say the 40-year-old told a friend, quote, "I'm going to the Capitol and I'm going to shoot it up."
12: Jim Ryan reports Caldera is being held on a $75,000 bond. The Texas legislature was not in session at the time, but committee hearings were underway.
11: Well, beware of scams if you're looking to pre-order Apple's first foldable iPhone. Cybersecurity company Malwarebytes reports a fake pre-order page for the iPhone Duo is discovered. The site resembles an Apple page and shows off a tab that offers

0: a $500 voucher.
1: The deceptive page reportedly uses a tool that could break into vulnerable iPhones, which could then steal sensitive data. Pre-orders for the iPhone Duo model don't start until October 16th. It's set to drop a week later.
0: Well, Zoo Atlanta posts an update on its newest resident. A giant pandas, Ping Ping and Fu Shuang, can be heard munching there on some bamboo and moving around in their new Atlanta home. Atlanta Zoo says the latest arrivals from China are exceeding expectations.
1: Both bears are eating well and adjusting more each day. Zoo visitors, though, won't be able to see them yet, as they're currently in quarantine for about a month. It's 7:54.
2: Here's Clark Howard, now sponsored by the Original Mattress Factory.
3: The job market has been frozen, as I've talked about in the past, which means that people in jobs, maybe they don't love so much, or staying put because they're worried what'll happen if they go out and look for a new job. And that means people looking for jobs, there just aren't as many offers out there. So what's the answer here? There are still areas of the job market that are really, really positive, that are looking for workers. Most of the jobs require some level of training or skills, but not necessarily college. I've got a list at Clark.com of various jobs out there that employers can't find qualified applicants. Jobs that pay good money, that are good, solid careers. Check it out and go look for the opportunity.
2: Sean Diddy Combs may well not mind being in prison. He'd been convicted of transporting people across state lines for sex. New report says he has men who cook and clean for him in his cell, make his bed, give him massages. He's got a cell phone illegally, of course. These whistleblowers say he uses it to look at porn. He has access to recreational antidepressants and booze smuggled in by guards, among other contraband privileges of the type we have heard of even here this week. A spokesman says the media is portraying, quote, ordinary life in prison, which may well be true. We don't know. Coming up in 4 minutes at 8 o'clock, a judge throwing out the Justice Department lawsuit against the state of Georgia. And they're calling it a victory here. 7:56 now.
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2: Well, it's 8 o'clock on this first day of October. Good morning. I'm Chris Chandler. This is Atlanta's morning news. Thank you for starting the day with us. Our top local story.
1: A judge throws out a Justice Department effort to get the private information of every Georgia voter.
0: A Florida deputy on trial for killing a Georgia airman takes the stand in his own defense.
2: These stories are coming in less than 90 seconds. First, we'll hear traffic and weather. We'll say good morning to Smile and Martin McKay.
14: Morning, Chris. We're watching delays on 285 trying to get from Tucker into Doraville and Dunwoody. Westbound lanes are all filled up, leaving I-85 past Peachtree Boulevard, exit 31. A little extra heavy this morning out of the fog and into Sandy Springs on 285 east past the ballpark. Truist Park, that's where the delays on 285 eastbound begin. Cobb Parkway, you'll break free at Riverside Drive. What's new on I-575, Ashley Frasca?
15: Looking at a new crash, and it's holding the left lane on 575 southbound before Sixes Road. Going to really slow the ride out of Holly Springs, and a new crash on 400 northbound at Mansell. That's in the right lane. Next report at 810 from the Loud Security Systems Traffic Center. Triple Team Traffic, 95.5 WSB.
16: Fog has knocked our visibilities down to half a mile near the Atlanta airport, three quarters of a mile near Brookhaven, 1 mile over on the east side of Metro Atlanta. But the fog will lift away today, becoming mostly sunny, hot, and humid with a high of 88. Lows tonight in the mid-60s. Right now, 62 degrees in Canton, 66 in Cumming. It is a 63 in Dunwoody. Meteorologist Christina Upwards, 95.5 WSB.
2: It's 8:02. Our top local story. State election leaders celebrate this morning after a major legal victory. WSB's Veronica Waters reports a federal judge has thrown out a Justice Department effort to get sensitive information from every registered voter in this state.
17: It's a large victory.
18: And it's in the interest of Georgia voters, says Secretary of State's Office spokesman Robert Sinners. A judge throws out the DOJ's demands for every voter's private data, including driver's license and partial social security numbers and birth dates. Sinners says state law is clear. That data cannot be released to any third party.
17: Secretary Raffensperger stated that he will always protect the sensitive personal information of Georgians in accordance with the law and the Constitution. He's not going to give in and break the law for anyone, period.
18: Georgia joins more than two dozen other states in successfully pushing back. Veronica Waters, 95.5 WSB.
2: This Georgia case, part of a larger nationwide effort by the Trump administration to obtain sensitive voter information. Some 30 states have faced similar legal action, but with the dismissal of the Georgia case, only a handful of those remain. 8:03 now. And with more news, here are Judd Hickenbotham and Cheryl Castro.
0: New from overnight, Atlanta police are investigating a deadly workplace shooting near Hartsfield-Jackson Airport. Detectives believe two night shift employees at the Royal Food Service warehouse on Zip Industrial Boulevard had an argument before the shooting.
1: One man was shot in the head and died at Grady Hospital. A person of interest was taken into custody in Lawrenceville. The names of the victim and the person of interest have not been released.
0: A Tennessee death row inmate is in the hospital this morning following an apparent botched execution. WSB's Jonathan O'Brien reports live with the latest information.
19: Yeah, Cheryl, unprecedented failure is how one death penalty expert describes what happened during the attempted execution of Krista Pike. Reporter Tori Gessner was in the room and says despite two doses of lethal drugs,
20: she was clearly still alive. She was clearly still breathing and snoring. We could audibly hear that.
19: Gessner says prison officials eventually closed the curtain and escorted the witnesses out of the facility. Tennessee's governor has put a hold on all future executions pending an investigation into what went wrong here. Reporting live in the 24-hour news center, Jonathan O'Brien, 95.5 WSB.
1: Some of the more than 170 passengers on board a Fly Dubai flight headed from Tel Aviv say they believe they were going to die after a bloody altercation between two pilots on board. It's believed one pilot stabbed the other and attempted to crash the plane before passengers stormed the cockpit and stopped him.
21: Immediately, the third pilot managed to balance the aircraft, and we were looking for some place to land.
0: They finally landed in Saudi Arabia, but not before the plane plummeted almost 20,000 feet in a matter of minutes. One aviation expert calls it a miracle that the plane didn't crash. Both pilots survived, and now one is under arrest as the investigation into the incident continues.
1: It's 8:04. New York Governor Kathy Hochul announces that Cornell University has agreed to an independent investigation into an alleged gang rape at a frat house 2 years ago that never led to criminal charges.
22: Investigation of what exactly transpired. Mm-hmm. In terms of the civil actions and what the role Cornell University played, what they did do.
0: The university insists it interviewed dozens of people involved in the case and took disciplinary action, although not criminal action. The alleged victim says she was drugged before the attack. She has now filed a civil suit.
1: A months-long investigation in Peachtree City targets several massage businesses throughout Metro Atlanta and leads to several arrests.
5: The comprehensive criminal investigation includes about 100 law enforcement officers from federal, state, and local agencies executing warrants at 9 locations in Peachtree City, Tyrone, and Atlanta. Peachtree City police say 6 suspects are arrested and 9 potential victims of human trafficking are identified. Investigators seized over $400,000 in cash and 8 vehicles. Suspects are charged with violation of the Georgia RICO Act, pimping, and prostitution-related charges. There could be more arrests and additional charges as the investigation continues. Bill Caiaccio, 95.5 WSB.
0: Parents are weighing in on proposed changes to some school attendance zones in Fulton County. WSB's Graham Carroll reports live. The conversation centers around a cluster of middle schools.
23: Cheryl, a newly built Camp Creek Middle School will have greater capacity. That presents an opportunity to possibly shift its boundaries as well as those of Sandtown and Renaissance Middle. The goal, a better balance of numbers across the 3 schools that all feed into Langston Hughes High School. Many parents expressed frustration with communication before recent closures of 2 elementary schools in the area, so county leaders want a more robust public dialogue this time. Last night was the first of 3 public input sessions at the high school. 2 more will follow before any proposal is drafted. That is expected before the end of the year. If changes are made, they would not occur until the fall of 2027. Live in the 24-hour news center, Graham Keogh, 95.5 WSB.
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2: This is a sign of the fall season. Arachnids in Atlanta, poisonous flying arachnids. We have an 8-legged Scott Slade's Georgia for you this week, and that is coming up when Atlanta's morning news continues. We also have a travel advisory along I-575. You'll hear where and why. And what comes after this morning's fog? The 5-day forecast from Christina Edwards is coming too. 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It's 8:07.
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4: Atlanta Mayor Keisha Lance Bottoms is asking her entire cabinet to resign.
6: Including the police chief. Aggravated assaults up 20% and murders up 52%.
7: And Bottoms knew exactly how Atlanta got there.
8: 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We've cut our corrections budget by 60%. This is not a plan that I just pulled out of the sky.
7: Atlanta's police department is hundreds of officers short.
9: Crime is out of control. They've never seen Atlanta like this.
7: And those who called Atlanta home left to live with the consequences.
10: Keisha Lance Bottoms, she abused taxpayers.
11: Her priorities were definitely not safety. 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
11: 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It was every day.
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2: 810, I'm Chris Chandler. Atlanta's Morning News continues. Our Grand for Groceries keyword coming in just 90 seconds. And then Scott Slade joins us live right after that. We'll get traffic in the five-day forecast first, though. Here's Martin McKay.
14: Big hassles into Holly Springs this morning, Chris, out of Canton. Due to a crash, pickup off the roadway. Left lane knocked out. That means only a right lane is open currently on 575 southbound before Sixes Road, exit 11. They've put that pickup on a tow truck. Should be out of there shortly. In the meantime, you can utilize Bells Ferry or Highway 5. 575 will also slow approaching Woodstock. 75, a little lighter than normal as you roll out of Marietta into northwest Atlanta. Travel advisory number two, the big backups out of Buford. Ashley Frasca.
16: Trying to go 985 northbound into Flowery Branch. Multi-vehicle crash blocks the left lane at Spout Springs, exit number 12. So you're seeing big backups. You can use Hog Mountain Road or Highway 13 Atlanta Highway as your alternate route. 85 south, slow in spots down from 316. Getting a Norcross and still watching flashing lights with a crash on 400 northbound at Mansell. Traffic brought to you by Mothers Against Drunk Driving. For victims of drunk and drug driving, your grief is unique, but you're not alone. You always have a place at MAD. Call the 24-hour victim helpline, 877-MAD-HELP. Next report at 820 from the Loud Security Systems Traffic Center. Triple Team Traffic, 95.5 WSB.
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16: This fog rolled in from middle Georgia, and it'll be here for the next few hours, but it'll lift away in time for lunch, and so sunshine later on today with a high around 88. Until then, we have visibilities down to about 1 mile all across the metro area, especially on the eastern side of town, but as I mentioned, the fog will lift around lunchtime. Lows tonight in the mid-60s. Tomorrow, partly cloudy, high 89. A few pop-up storms possible for tomorrow afternoon, but the majority of the rain showers will arrive this weekend. And quite frankly, it'll be a late Saturday into Sunday situation. So if you have Saturday morning plans, cloudy, perhaps a little drizzly, but the heavier rain arrives later on Saturday, off and on rain showers for Sunday. Morning lows in the 60s, daytime highs in the upper 70s to low 80s. The rain tapers off on Monday. Right now, 60 degrees in Austell, 64 in Tucker, 68 in Conyers. Meteorologist Christina Edwards, 95.5 WSB.
2: 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We think October, Scott. We think football. We think pumpkin spice. You think Joro spiders.
0: Yeah, Chris, good morning. And there's several reasons it's easy to think that. Those big yellow and black spiders seem to be everywhere around here.
1: The real, like, density of them that we all see is like around human structures, so they're more cosmopolitan.
0: Jason Schmidt is a professor of entomology at the University of Georgia and co-author of a new study on Joro spiders. They've been with us about a decade, landing here from Japan, so they're an invasive species. They are venomous, but their venom is weak and largely does not pose a threat to people or pets. And lucky us, they thrive in our area. You could call them the I-20 arachnids.
1: Primarily, they're along that I-20 kind of corridor connecting Athens to Atlanta, and then a little bit north and a little bit south. Maybe the temperature, the humidity in those areas seem to be conducive to that spider. I guess it's similar to their home range in Japan and Asia and whatnot.
0: Is there a chance the Joros could eat native spiders out of house and home? Well, not really. Among the things researchers are analyzing, the stomach contents of hundreds of spiders comparing DNA fragments found in their digestive tracts. And they found some good news for native orb weavers.
1: One of the groups that they seem to feed on a lot, or that we detected via DNA in their bodies, is flies. So they seem to eat a lot of flies. It doesn't seem like they're eating things that frequently, like bees or like butterflies and things like that, which there was some worry. But there's still much work to be done. But that'd be in general.
0: Joros are cold hardy, so they can survive early freezes. They're adaptable, building webs alongside busy roads, in between power lines, even across your driveways with webs that'll have you flailing when you go get the mail. And it's how they spread so quickly in just a decade across Georgia. Well, they can fly.
1: The baby spiders, they let out this long piece of silk, and they just keep laying it out, and the wind at some point with an enough of that silk will pick the spider up and carry it to another location. So that's the ballooning. But this is a behavior or a flying, a ballooning tendency that is possible by very small spiders and immatures. It's very cool.
0: Researchers agree that Jorors are likely here to stay. They have at least one natural enemy we know about, a small wasp that loves Joro eggs. And Professor Schmidt says going forward, you can play a role in understanding them.
1: We've started some monitoring. If you look, and you can point folks to this, our website, which is jorowatch.org.
0: Yeah, if you need something to look forward to, the 5th annual Joro Spider Spotting and Photo Contest begins in mid-October. It's believed Joros arrived in Georgia in a shipping container around 2024. Chris, first official sighting was near Commerce, Georgia.
2: And now look, all right, among other things, you have put the fear into Christina Edwards this morning. She is not a fan of the spiders. She's probably not alone, but that's fascinating stuff. Thank you so much. We'll talk to you next week.
0: Hey, you're welcome. Thanks, Chris.
2: Scott Slade's Georgia, every Thursday morning at this time, 6:42 and 8:12. here on Atlanta's Morning News, sponsored by Breda Pest Management. Our Grand for Groceries keyword this morning, ROCK, R-O-C-K. The window closes at 8:30 anytime between now and then. You can enter that onto our app or website. Somebody, by the time 8:30 rolls around, is going to have won $1,000 this morning. You may as well give it a shot. Could just as easily be you as anybody else. On the money update, stock futures have turned positive this morning, and in fact, quite a bit. Metro Atlanta gas prices, it is good news this morning. Again, with that state gas tax suspension kicking in, prices are down 9 more cents since yesterday. $4.01 is the average this morning. We may get back below $4 then by the end of the week. I shouldn't jinx it, I guess, but fingers crossed. The price of diesel, with the tax also off there, is down a dime since this time yesterday, and certainly every single little bit there helps. We'll continue in 2 minutes on Atlanta's Morning News. Traffic, latest on the fog in a lot of spots this morning. That'll be from meteorologist Christina Edwards. And we'll also hear about a smart home. A smart home. All the things this can do for you. It's from Apple. You'll hear. It's 818.
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2: 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The Atlanta's Morning News are the top. That's the top thing that you will see there. The very first in the Netherworld interview is right at the top. 821 now. Let's get live team coverage of traffic and weather. We'll start in the 24-hour traffic center. Here's Martin McKay.
3: Bearer of good news. If you're stuck in the jam out of Canton on 575, all lanes just reopened. That left lane was taken out. Pick up off the roadway. Police and that tow truck have moved on 575 southbound before Sixes Road, exit 11. Several vehicles involved in a crash. Travel advisory. This could linger for a while in left lane. Rolling out of Buford on 985 northbound, just before Spout Springs Road, exit 12. You're reduced to one travel lane rolling out of Buford, so Highway 13 is the way to go. Crash Clark's here to get you into and through Midtown, downtown Atlanta.
4: Yeah, let's fill in the blanks on the connector northbound, 7585, hitting it hard right at 166 all the way up to Freedom Parkway. If you're rolling into Midtown, 85 hits the brakes at Claremont Road, 400 slow at a Buckhead, and that'll stay with you all the way down to Atlantic Station. 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JohnFoy.com. 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
5: The fog has reduced visibility down to about half a mile throughout Covington, 1 mile in the Conyers area, 1 mile visibility over towards Chamblee and Brookhaven, but the fog will lift away after 10 o'clock this morning, becoming mostly sunny, hot, and humid with a high of 88, lows tonight in the mid-60s. Right now, 63 degrees in Austell, 66 in College Park, it's 63 in Decatur. Meteorologist Christina Edwards, 95.5 WSB.
2: At 8:25, some housing market trends Clark Howard thinks we might see in 2027. Day 22 now.
6: The Florida deputy charged with manslaughter for killing an airman from DeKalb County in 2024 takes the stand in his own defense. Deputy Eddie Duran tells jurors he didn't know what he was walking into the day in Fort Walton Beach, but when he saw Ronter Fortson hold a gun, he followed his training.
7: Based on the information that I had and my experience with these types of situations, and again, a lot of training that we do, it's very important that we go direct to the call.
8: Yeah, more testimony in the case is expected today. Duran could receive up to 30 years in prison if convicted.
6: Fulton County starts an artificial intelligence learning opportunity today with a new pilot program for residents.
9: At least 500 people will learn how they can use AI in everyday life. Develop Fulton Board Chairman Kwanzaa Hall says anyone, from small business owners to people going through a career change, can learn how to use the technology responsibly and not fear it.
10: This is a moment to either seize the leadership opportunity or be left in the past.
9: Hall recognizes the importance of top tech companies coming together to self-police AI development. He believes the only way to feel a little bit more in control is for people to know how to use it. Mary Ryan Howarth, 95.5 WSB.
8: Well, Georgia continues to be a popular destination for travelers.
11: The State Economic Development Department, along with Governor Kemp, announces that Georgia broke several state tourism records again last year for the fourth year in a row. During the 2025 calendar year, a record 175.6 million travelers, both domestic and international, came into the state, dropping more than $46.2 billion on places to stay, ways to get around, eating, and going to local businesses. That resulted in an average savings for Georgia households of about $1,300. Michelle Wright, 95.5 WSB.
6: Well, it's do or die for the Braves as they face the Phillies tonight in the deciding third game of their wild card series. Atlanta takes the lead late in game two.
12: Baldwin to right.
8: But as seen on NBC Sports, Phillies tie in the eighth inning with a couple of homers. They win it in the 10th with another 4-3 is the final. Tonight's first pitch from Truist Park will be just after 8 o'clock. The winner moves on to face the Dodgers in the division series. It's 8:25. 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
13: The housing market is really not working right now. housing sales have really gone into a slump, and buyers are on strike. But I want to tell you, there are clear trends that next year is going to be different in the housing market. And the reason why is a key ingredient that will help support people who want to buy a home and people who need to get one sold. And that's known as price capitulation. We're already seeing it in scattered cities around the country, Austin, Texas, top of the list, with home prices that sellers are asking going down to the point that buyers are like, okay, I'll go ahead and buy. And today's much higher mortgage rates are a temporary phenomenon. Next year, we're going to see those rates start to decline almost certainly. A better housing buying market.
2: Thank you, Clark. There is still time. You have until 8:30 to enter our Grand for Groceries keyword on your phone or on your computer. Rock, R-O-C-K, is the keyword for this morning. But again, that window closes less than 4 minutes from now, so get it in there. We'll continue at 8:30. That's in about 3 minutes here with among our top stories, just an incredible event in Tennessee last night. Talk about a botched execution. You'll hear about it. It's 826.
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2: It's 8:30. Good morning. I'm Chris Chandler. This is Atlanta's Morning News. Thank you for starting Thursday with us. These are our top local stories.
8: A federal judge rejects a Justice Department effort to get the sensitive information of every Georgia voter.
11: Two Georgia colleges join forces with a tech leader in preparing students for careers related to a data center boom.
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1: Difficult spots on I-285 rolling through Smyrna and Vinings, trying to get through the I-75 interchange into Sandy Springs, and a full house between Tucker and Doraville on 285 westbound between Chamblee Tucker Road and exit 31 Peachtree Boulevard. Really difficult this morning outbound on 985 in northern Gwinnett County out of Buford. Crashed left lane, that means only a right lane open, 985 north before Spout Springs Road, exit 12. Go ahead and use Highway 13. Buford Highway instead. Next report at 8:40 from the Loud Security Systems Traffic Center. Triple Team Traffic 95.5 WSB.
22: Fog moved in from middle Georgia and it's here through the next few hours. Visibility down to about half mile to 1 mile, especially on the eastern side of the metro. But the fog will lift away after 10 o'clock this morning, becoming mostly sunny with a high of 88, lows tonight in the mid-60s. Right now, 67 degrees in East Point. It is 60 in Powder Springs. Kennesaw checking in at 63. Meteorologist Christina Upwards, 95.5 WSB.
2: 8:31 now, and our top story, a federal judge has dismissed a lawsuit seeking private information on every Georgia voter. WSB's Jonathan O'Brien reports live. Now, state officials are hailing this as a victory for voter privacy.
3: Yeah, Chris, the lawsuit from the Justice Department demanded that the state turn over sensitive information, including birth dates, driver's license numbers, and even Social Security numbers for everyone on the state's voter rolls. Robert Sinners with the Secretary of State's office says Georgia's privacy laws protect this information as confidential.
23: State law is crystal clear on this. The state cannot turn over unredacted personal information to any third party. And the secretary will always follow the law and follow the Constitution.
3: Now, this is the latest in a series of legal defeats for the Justice Department. They filed similar lawsuits against 30 states, and now more than two dozen of those cases have been dismissed. Chris?
2: The judge's ruling made clear that the requested information isn't necessary to comply with federal election laws. It also says the state's current list maintenance procedures are in line with federal standards. 8:32 now, and with more news, here are Judd Hickenbotham and Cheryl Castro.
11: A Tennessee death row inmate is still alive and in the hospital this morning, hours after two lethal injections are delivered in prison. Witnesses say Krista Pike appeared to be snoring loudly after two syringes containing doses of pentobarbital were given.
24: Describing the situation as a stunning development, her lawyers further claimed that she had not lost consciousness, still had a detectable heartbeat, and that the curtains to the execution chamber had been lowered twice during the procedure.
8: Mark Mayfield reports the Tennessee Department of Corrections says it followed every step of the state's execution protocol. Tennessee's governor halts executions in the state for the rest of this year and orders an investigation.
11: We're hearing amazing stories of heroism following that terrifying incident on board a Fly Dubai flight this week. Passengers dive into action after a knife attack in the cockpit involving the pilots.
25: Passengers holding one of them down, treating the other. The first officer on the flight from Dubai to Tel Aviv stabbing the captain sitting next to him. And then authorities say he attempted to put the plane in a nosedive.
8: Tom Sufi Burridge reports Israeli officials say the pilot was attempting to crash the jetliner as it flew from Dubai to Israel. The plane was able to make an emergency landing, though, in Saudi Arabia. Israel's prime minister says the attacker was an Omani national and has been arrested.
11: Well, the original complaint, a Cornell University student made to the school alleging a gang rape by frat members is released, along with text messages between the accuser and one of the accused.
26: That man appears worried. I'm being labeled an assaulter in the public eye. Jane Doe first reassured him. The next day she texts, I think I'm done talking to you. I know you lied. And that same day she went to police.
8: Aaron Katursky reports the alleged victim says in the original statement that she consented to some sexual activities but felt forced into others. She goes on to say she was unable to make decisions because of how intoxicated she was.
11: It's 8:34. Confirmed cases of measles here in Georgia grow to 21 after the State Department of Public Health records 5 new cases. That compares to 10 confirmed cases for all of last year. The new cases involve 5 members of the same family in Jasper County.
27: We really shouldn't
4: need to be seeing an entire family getting measles because all of them are unvaccinated.
8: The Department of Public Health's Dr. Sherry Drenzik says vaccination is key to prevention. The Atlanta-based CDC recommends that children receive their first dose of the MMR vaccine between 12 and 15 months and the second dose between 4 and 6 years old.
11: The Atlanta-based CDC says it's closely watching an unprecedented number of cases of dengue fever in the Tampa area. So far, it's confirmed almost 200 cases of the mosquito-borne virus in Florida and Cruiser Spring areas with a high mosquito presence.
8: The CDC says it's providing $800,000 to help with the response. So far, health officials say there have been no confirmed cases this year of dengue in Georgia.
11: Fulton County launches a new pilot program today offering free AI training that residents and county employees can apply to their everyday lives and their careers. Developed Fulton County Chairman Kwanzaa Hall says AI has great potential if used responsibly.
5: You can use these tools to change your life and change the lives of people around you.
8: The program goes through April of next year. The results will be part of the annual Atlanta AI Week Conference.
11: Zoo Atlanta says its new giant pandas are exceeding expectations. The Atlanta Zoo says Ping Ping and Fu Shuang are adjusting every day to their new habitat and eating well, especially enjoying crunching on some bamboo.
8: Yummy. Both bears, dubbed envoys of friendship, arrived from China over the weekend. Zoo visitors will have to wait, though, to see them as they'll be in the standard quarantine for about a month. It's 8:36.
6: Judd, of course, a bamboo connoisseur.
8: I am.
6: We all know
8: it's delicious.
6: Yes, indeed. Coming up when Atlanta's morning news continues in 3 minutes, fog update and our exclusive five-day forecast, some rain by the end of the weekend. Christina Edwards says from the traffic center, our top story, a check of I-20, and who might at least help run Paramount Warner Brothers Discovery once it is. All those names. 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It's 8:36.
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6: 8:40. This is Atlanta's morning news. Just in, Prime Minister Netanyahu is speaking in Jerusalem, and he's just saying that the suspect in yesterday's plane stabbing and attempted hijacking underwent what he calls Islamist radical indoctrination. He provided no details, nor said where this information came from, but that's his term, Islamist radical indoctrination. He also said earlier this morning that, yes, indeed, that pilot was stabbed, but he also may have been hit with an axe that the co-pilot somehow had gotten onto that plane. We'll follow this as Mr. Netanyahu continues his comments right now. Let's get live team coverage of traffic and weather. Atlanta's morning news continues. We'll start in the 24-hour traffic center, Mark McKay.
1: Where we have trouble in the work zone on the west side, Chris, we see it on the jam cam. Looks like this car may have been involved in a crash or just broken down in the left lane. Either way, that left lane is lost on the Interloop 285 north, just north of Cascade Road, exit 7. Worst of it, I-20 through East Atlanta. A battle, a bumper-to-bumper battle, leaving exit 61 Glenwood Avenue to the downtown connector. How are we doing out of the northern burbs, Ashley Fresca?
22: Still seeing those slays trying to head up into Flowery Branch with a left-lane multi-vehicle crash on 985 northbound at Spout Springs. The delays begin about a mile before Friendship Road. 85 south, slow and sluggish, down from 316, trying to get towards Jimmy Carter Boulevard. 400 south, the worst of the delays now from Alpharetta between Haynes Bridge and Holcomb Bridge. And the earlier trouble in Holly Springs, long gone. That crash 575 south before 6's. A tap of the brakes down around Town Lake Parkway. Next report at 850 from the Loud Security Systems Traffic Center. Triple Team Traffic, 95.5 WSB.
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13: A dense fog advisory now in effect from Spalding County through Henry and Clayton counties, and it extends into DeKalb, Fulton, and Gwinnett. This is mainly due to the fog that snuck in over the past hour or two, and visibilities are down to about 1 mile on the east side of the metro. The fog will lift away after 11 o'clock this morning, becoming mostly sunny and humid with a high of 88, lows tonight in the mid-60s. Tomorrow, partly cloudy, hot and humid with a high of 89, and a few pop-up storms can't be ruled out for tomorrow afternoon. But the majority of the rain will arrive this weekend. Saturday, we'll start off with cloudy skies in the morning, scattered rain showers through the afternoon, highs in the mid-80s. Sunday, cloudy with off and on rain showers and a few rumbles of thunder. Some of this rain may be heavy at times on Sunday with highs in the upper 70s. The rain will taper off on Monday, but adding it all up, we're looking at 1 to 2 inches of rainfall here for the metro region through Sunday evening. Right now, it's a dry 68 degrees in Norcross, 64 in Alpharetta, 60 in Hiram. Meteorologist Christina Edwards, 95.5 WSB.
6: Good morning. It's Thursday, the first day of October 2026. Children of the 80s, Andrew McCarthy is on with Mark on the Mark Arum Show. He's on live, in fact. Mark starts in about 20 minutes here on WSB, one of the Brat Pack he was, Andrew McCarthy. Coming up here on our money update in about 4 minutes, I got really good gas price news for you. It's 8:43.
8: There's a lot of human work behind artificial intelligence. Now, two Georgia colleges are training students to do it as part of a new partnership with Microsoft.
14: The computers powering AI need people to keep them working. Atlanta Technical College and West Georgia Tech have teamed up with Microsoft to help students prepare for that work. Their data center academies offer hands-on training in networking, cybersecurity, and managing the systems that keep those facilities running. Students also have access to mentoring and scholarships support. Microsoft says the goal is to help more people qualify for jobs in Georgia's growing technology industry. Rob Archer, 95.5 WSB.
11: Atlanta City Council members pushed the pause button on selling the city jail to Fulton County over money and other questions.
15: Finance Committee members want to nail down the impact to Atlanta's bottom line before signing off on the $68 million detention center sale. Councilmember Wayne Martin says there could be big savings in corrections costs.
2: We went net at minimum $18 million, up to $20 million. For me, that's an attractive figure.
15: But he notes most Atlantans are also Fulton County residents, worried their pockets will be hit twice if the county revamps Rice Street or builds a new jail.
2: Because I don't want us to double pay the taxpayer.
15: The legislation now says the city will lease ACDC space for just a dollar, and Atlanta corrections officers will supervise those detainees. Veronica Waters, 95.5 WSB.
8: It is 8:44. Paramount Skydance is looking to a former toy company chief executive to share CEO duties once its merger with Warner Brothers Discovery is completed.
3: Paramount chief David Ellison says former Mattel CEO Ynon Kreiz will be co-CEO of the combined companies after completing the acquisition of Warner Brothers Discovery. Ellison and Kreitz said in a joint interview they'd known each other for years, in part due to collaborations between Mattel and Ellison's production company, Skydance Media. It's one of several expected leadership changes aimed at managing the complicated merger. Paramount plans to close the deal October 6th. I'm Bloomberg's Gina Cervetti for 95.5 WSB.
16: A public-private partnership is developed in an effort to cut carbon emissions in the skies above Georgia.
11: Atlanta-based Delta Airlines teams up with the Georgia Farm Bureau, the state's forestry association, and the Metro Atlanta Chamber of Commerce to launch the Georgia Sustainable Aviation Fuel Coalition, whose mission is to advance the alternative to jet fuels production and drive investment across the state. SAF is made from renewable feedstock. It's viewed as one of the most promising tools to reduce carbon emissions, and officials say Georgia has the feedstock resources, research capabilities, and business leadership needed to help scale the industry. Michelle Wright, 95.5 WSB.
8: A new report finds Swiss glaciers are shrinking. They've lost more than 5% of their ice just this year. That's four times the annual freshwater consumption of Swiss households.
16: Glacial expert Matthias Haas says there are a couple of reasons.
18: It was a very dry winter with too little snow. This means that the protective layer for the ice was limited and disappeared early in the season. And then we had these heat waves extending from May to September.
16: And he says there's one positive side effect. Glacier melt helps ease summer water shortages.
8: Well, the Braves continue to battle the Phillies to move on in the postseason. Atlanta will have to wait until tonight's Game 3 to clinch any spot in the next round of the playoffs.
16: Yeah, Philadelphia evens the wild card series at one game apiece with that 4-3 win in 10 innings. First pitch is set to begin tonight, 8 o'clock at Truist Park. It's 8:46.
6: 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Check if your money's next here. It's 8:47. 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Here's Bloomberg's Andrew O'Day.
19: Some have predicted that the massive build-out of AI infrastructure will soon lose momentum, but it's not happening yet. Micron Technology credits the AI build-out fueling unprecedented demand for its stronger-than-forecast earnings in the just-finished quarter. The nation's largest maker of memory chips also is boosting its sales prediction for the current quarter, far ahead of market forecast. An analyst with Morgan Stanley says the debate over Micron and AI has moved from how good can it get to how long can it stay this good. We find out today if Nike can get any air from its latest earnings report. Analysts expect the company will post a modest revenue decline versus the same quarter last year. Headwinds include issues with some product oversupply. Recently, Dick's Sporting Goods, which owns Foot Locker, said it's had to resort to some discounting to clear inventory. Also an issue for Nike is persistent sales underperformance and a recent advertising scandal at its Converse brand.
6: Stock futures are up ahead of the opening bell this morning. And about that good gas price news, AAA's Metro Atlanta average for regular $4.01 this morning. Yes, that's an awful lot, but with that gas tax suspension kicking in now, it's down another 9 cents just over the last 24 hours. Diesel, the price also moving down. It's down a dime in the last 24 hours here in Metro Atlanta. On the Mark Arum Show starting in less than 15 minutes from now, he's going to talk about diesel causing big increases in the price of produce. Have you noticed? What's to be done about that? We'll continue here on Atlanta's Morning News in just 2 minutes with traffic and weather, and then new parental controls for your kids' WhatsApp. 8:48 now. That's a great time to get a guaranteed offer on your home.

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0: 8:51, Atlanta's morning news continues with traffic and weather. Here's Smilin Mart McKay.
6: West Side perimeter slow down caused by a breakdown. We see it in the left lane live on the jam cam on 285 northbound at the inner loop past Cascade Road right before MLK Jr. Drive, exit 9 into the I-20 interchange. With that left lane lost, all lanes are slowing up, leaving Highway 166 Langford Parkway. Off to northern Gwinnett County and the big delays out of Buford that remain, Crash Clark.
7: Yeah, it looks like they're trying to get your other lane open, but in the meantime, 985 northbound, right as you're approaching Spout Springs, you've got one right lane open, and that's pushing you all the way back into Buford. Want to head up to Flowery Branch? Use Highway 13 as an alternate. 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
8: Fog will lift away after 11 o'clock this morning, becoming mostly sunny and hot and humid with a high of 88. Lows tonight in the mid-60s. Tomorrow, partly cloudy. Highs return to the upper 80s. It is currently 67 degrees in Villarrica. Noonan's checking in at 68. Locust Grove at 70. Meteorologist Christina Upwards, 95.5 WSB.
0: Our Grand for Groceries window for this morning has closed. Somebody's won $1,000. Your next of the five chances today to win coming up on the Mark Arum Show in the 10 o'clock hour, early in the 10 o'clock hour. It is 8:52 now. Let's get more news. Here are John Hickenbotham and Cheryl Castro.
9: Security has stepped up this morning around the Texas state capitol in Austin after an alleged plot to attack the building is stopped before it could be carried out.
10: State lawmakers would receive emailed warnings from the Secretary of the Texas Senate that a credible threat on the capitol had been received. About 70 miles away, a SWAT team would take 40-year-old Benny Caldera Jr. into custody. He's held on $75,000 bond.
11: Jim Ryan reports no specifics are given about the plot on the Capitol. The Texas legislature was not in session at the time, but committee hearings were underway.
9: Well, before recessing for the midterm elections, the U.S. Senate votes overnight to confirm Keith Sonderling as Labor Secretary, but not everybody takes part.
12: Mr. Van Hollen, no. Mr. Schumer, no.
11: Passes through along party lines. Of the 100 senators, only 88 cast their votes. The 12 missing senators include 6 Democrats and 6 Republicans.
9: WhatsApp is adding parental controls. Parents will be able to track what their kids are saying and control how teens use channels.
11: Yeah, they'll also be able to see the status of their kids on WhatsApp. Parent company Meta is also adding a PIN so teens cannot make changes without their parents.
9: 2 people are dead after a medical helicopter with 5 people on board crashes in the waters off California's Catalina Island. It happens just after takeoff. At least 2 people are taken to a hospital.
11: Los Angeles County Fire Department says one person is still missing. The helicopter is now under some 240 feet of water. Crews are expected to begin recovery efforts of the aircraft after the sun comes up in L.A.
9: Apple is set to jump into the smart home business.
13: Apple plans to make its long-delayed push into the smart home market on October 13th, a critical product expansion for the tech giant. Sources tell us a smart home hub is at the center of its strategy. It will have a 6-inch square display with versions that can be mounted on a wall or placed on

0: and a countertop. It's designed to recognize who's speaking to it and will then display personalized content. Apple also plans an update to the HomePod Mini and a new TV set-top box. I'm Bloomberg's Courtney Donahoe for 95.5 WSB.
1: Speaking of Apple, beware of scams if you're looking to pre-order Apple's first foldable iPhone. Cybersecurity company Malwarebytes reports a fake pre-order page for the iPhone Duo is discovered. The site resembles an Apple page and shows off a tab that offers a $500 voucher.
2: Yeah, the deceptive page reportedly uses a tool that can break into vulnerable iPhones, which could then steal sensitive data. Pre-orders for that iPhone Duo model actually don't start until October 16th. It is set to drop a week later. It's 8:55.
3: Boy, it has just been one revelation after another, including one just a few minutes ago that Prime Minister Netanyahu says the plane stabbing suspect from yesterday underwent what he calls Islamist radical indoctrination. He provided no details. Mark is going to have the latest in depth on the continuing investigation. As I say, just one thing we're learning after another. All of it incredible. Mark Arum Show starts in about 10 minutes. Here's Clark Howard, now sponsored by NG Windows.
4: So it's a lot of bait and switch in the storage unit business. You're lured in with a price on a unit, and you load up that storage unit, and you're paying them for it. And then 3 months in, usually at most 5 or 6 months in, you get a notice of your new rent rate that can be 3 times what you signed up for. 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Because what are they counting on? They got you. You're their prisoner. You have your stuff there. And are you going to go rent another truck, load it up, and move your stuff to another place? And then 3 to 6 months later, they do the same thing to you. The point is, the game is a puzzle. And you got to know that once they feel they have you as a captive, they're going to eat you up. Understand that it is a game where they've always got your number and my number. And you got to know going in, that's how it works.
3: Thank you, Clark. That's Atlanta's morning news for a Thursday, the first day of October. Foggy one at that. We will be back tomorrow morning at 5. We will be ready for the weekend. We'll tell you everything you need to know to get ready to. I'm Chris Chandler. Have a great day.
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1: At 9 o'clock, I'm Judd Hickenbotham. News this hour brought to you by Trajan Wealth. Our top story, after hearing from the public last night, Fulton County school leaders consider a rezoning plan that could impact hundreds of middle schoolers.
20: The plan could result in changes in the attendance zones of three middle schools that all feed into Langston Hughes High School. So last night was the first of three scheduled public input sessions at the high school. New construction increased the capacity at Camp Creek Middle, so planners are considering shifting students from Sandtown and Renaissance Middle to better balance the numbers at each school. Two more meetings will be held before a possible decision in December. If there are any changes, none would occur before the fall of 2027. Graham Carroll, 95.5 WSB.
1: It's currently 68 degrees in Midtown Atlanta. WSB meteorologist Christina Edwards says, watch out again this morning for some patchy fog, but that fog going to burn off later on today. Under sunny skies, high in the upper 80s. Rain chances go up starting tomorrow. Atlanta's most accurate and dependable forecast is coming up. Awaiting more information this morning from Atlanta police following a deadly workplace shooting near Hartsfield-Jackson Airport. Investigators say appears two workers at the Royal Food Service warehouse on Zip Industrial Boulevard got into an argument, leading one worker to fatally shoot the other in the head. They believe it was part of a long-running dispute between the two. A person of interest was later taken into custody in Lawrenceville. So far, no names have been released. Waiting on an update as well this morning on the condition of that Tennessee death row inmate who survived an overnight planned execution. Reporter Tori Gessner witnessed the execution attempt of convicted murderer Krista Pike and says it did not seem normal even as they administered the chemicals through an IV.
21: At one point at 7:34, she said, "My arm feels like it's about to burst open."
1: She says Pike then seemed to sleep, even snoring loudly. Witnesses were eventually told to leave. Pike was taken to a nearby hospital. Tennessee's governor has ordered a full investigation and has canceled all other executions in his state this year. Pike was set to be the first woman executed in Tennessee in more than 200 years. Starting today, a new program offers to help teach Fulton County residents how to responsibly use artificial intelligence.
2: The free program offers different levels of AI learning, from basic skills to using it in jobs involving finance and marketing. Develop Fulton Board Chairman Kwanzaa Hall says people can either seize this opportunity or be left in the past.
22: Same way that we had phones that were the size of a brick and now they're on your watch. We are moving at a rapid pace.
2: Develop Fulton will collect data to see how the program does, like who uses it and their progress through the certificates. The program runs until April 2027. Barry Ryan Howarth, 95.5 WSB.
1: We're hearing reaction following a federal judge's decision to dismiss an effort by the Justice Department to get private information on every Georgia voter.
23: A judge rules the DOJ doesn't have a legal leg to stand on, demanding everything from birth dates to social security info of the state's voters.
24: This lawsuit from day one has been about protecting the sensitive information of Georgia voters and following state law.
23: Georgia Secretary of State's office spokesman Robert Sinners tells WSB Secretary Raffensperger says he will not give in and break the law for anyone.
24: We join at least 25 jurisdictions that have successfully challenged the Justice Department's demands.
23: While the DOJ claimed to want to help with the voter lists, Sinners says the court spotlighted the good work Georgia's already done on them. Veronica Waters, 95.5 WSB.
1: We seem to get them every day. Another tech warning this morning. A new study from Consumer Reports finds almost all of 30 targeted car companion apps share user data with advertising companies and analytics firms, raising even more concerns about privacy.
25: Seven of the apps shared identifying information, including names, vehicle identification numbers, and precise locations. Among the companies receiving the data were Amazon, Google, Meta, and Microsoft.
1: Reporter Scott Carr says Tesla and GM models are among those linked to the most outside firms. Study concludes that many drivers will just have to choose between their privacy and using certain connected car features. It's 9:03. The Mark Arum Show begins in less than 2 minutes. But first, live team coverage of traffic and weather. Starting the WSB 24-hour traffic center in Smile and Mark McKay.
3: Southbound delays still in place, Judd, on 400 through Alpharetta. Improving, though. You'll slow from Haynesbridge Road down to Holcombridge Road. We've cleared out 575 and only spotty brake lights on 75 and 85 in Gwinnett County. The real slowdown has been out of northern Gwinnett, Buford, but that crash is cleared now on I-95.
0: 95 northbound before Spout Springs Road. Both of those travel lanes are open at exit 12. Let's circle the city and find trouble there on 285. Ashley Frasca.
4: Here, a unit just pulled up to a tractor trailer involved in a crash on 285 eastbound before Roswell Road. Sandy Springs police are behind it as well. Second lane over from the right. Heavy on the brakes now coming up from Vinings and Paces Ferry Road. And over on that west side, things will improve around Cascade Road as trouble cleared from the left lane 285 north before Martin Luther King Jr. Drive. From the Loud Security Systems Traffic Center, Triple Team Traffic, 95.5 WSB.
5: I'm WSB meteorologist Christina Edwards. A mix of sun and clouds today with a high of 88. Lows tonight in the mid-60s. Tomorrow, partly cloudy and isolated pop-up storm possible, high 89. Scattered rain showers arrive Saturday afternoon with highs in the mid-80s.
1: 66 degrees in Roswell, 70 in Hampton, 69 in Midtown Atlanta at 9:05. 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I'm Judd Hickenbotham, 95.5 WSB.
6: Whoa, Nelly, we got a fantastic show lined up for you on this beautiful Thursday morning. Welcome to the Mark Arum Show. Very excited. If you are an 80s baby like me, coming up at 9:50, so 45 minutes from right now, 80s icon Andrew McCarthy is going to join us live. Pretty in Pink, St. Elmo's Fire, you know him. I think it's my first time ever interviewing Andrew McCarthy. He's going to join us live at 9:50. Shortly after that, around 10:12 a.m., your next chance to win a grand for groceries. I'm going to give you a keyword around 10:12 a.m. You enter that keyword into the WSB Radio app or online at WSBRadio.com/groceries, and you could win a grand for groceries here on 95.5 WSB. We got updates on that horrific Cornell story. In just a couple minutes, we're going to give you the latest on that Mideast plane story that we followed so heavily yesterday. Courageous story. Still a lot of unanswered questions. The motive, was this terrorism? Was it a hijack? Was it a suicide attempt? We're going to get the very latest on that. But I want to start in studio. You heard it this morning. It was our top local story on Atlanta's Morning News with Chris Chandler joining us live in studio. Second time this week, Jonathan O'Brien. Usually it's, when I have this, the number of times you are in studio, it's usually when you're under the Gold Dome working, right. Signy die, but right. You've been in studio twice this week working on Atlanta's Morning News. And this story jumped off the radio for me today. It concerns voter rolls, the Department of Justice, the 2020 election, and the judicial system. Mm-hmm. Just give the listeners, in case they missed the coverage during Atlanta's Morning News, what exactly this top story is.
8: Right. Well, the Justice Department had been seeking information. They wanted unredacted voter rolls from the state. They wanted to be able to see voters' social security numbers, driver's license numbers, dates of birth, things like that. All things that the Secretary of State's office said is protected under Georgia law. It's all confidential information. Mm-hmm. And so they pushed back on that effort. And the Justice Department was trying to get this information from all 50 states about.
6: Yes, correct.
8: And there were 30 lawsuits that were filed against states that were refusing to give this up. A lot of them offered up publicly available information, but they didn't want to give this private information to the federal government or anyone. And that was the key argument from the Secretary of State's office, which was, we already do list maintenance and, we have to protect this data.
6: So what did the judge rule, and can this be appealed by the DOJ and maybe eventually wind up in front of the Supreme Court?
8: Right. My understanding with this case is that the judge dismissed it because she said that the federal laws that the Justice Department was talking about having to do with voter protection and voting rights laws, that those laws did not supersede the laws here in the state that protect that voter information that the Justice Department wanted so badly. I'm not sure about whether or not they're going to appeal or whether or not there is a path for that. This case has been dismissed one other time. It was dismissed on a technicality having to do with the date,
6: filing.
8: Yes, yeah. Right. So it's unclear, but the administration is really... in the words of one reporter I heard covering this story, said racked up some losses with regards to this legal effort all across the country. I mean, over 25. Georgia is now one of the more than 25 states that have had these cases dismissed for various reasons.
6: Jonathan O'Brien joining us live in studio here on the Mark Arum Show. We're 30 some odd days from the midterms. Every story we cover is political. Is this a political story? Is this the Democrats withholding illegal immigration, voters, data? Is this overstepping by the Trump-led DOJ? I mean, there's going to be political sides taken on the story, I would imagine.
8: Mm-hmm. I think you're already seeing that. It, you know, like you say, as we get closer to an election, everything you say
6: yes.
8: about politics and an election is you have to be very careful and very factual. So I think we're seeing people get in their camps about this. But of course, we have a Republican Secretary of State who went up against this Republican
6: to protect the voters' data here in Georgia. Right. My data, your data, the listeners' data. Did we get an argument from the DOJ on why they need all of this extra voter data and not just the publicly available stuff that they already have access to?
8: Yeah, well, they believe that it was essential to ensure that the state of Georgia was doing what they deemed to be proper list maintenance. We report on it all the time here, you know, when folks are removed from the rolls and things like that. But the judge found that no, those pieces of information are not necessary for that. And in fact, in the ruling, she said positive things about what the state does to maintain the voter rolls in accordance with federal law.
6: Today's October 1st, the election in November, really close up to it. So it looks like they're isn't enough time for anything to happen between now and then
8: right.
6: for this to do it.
8: And the deadline to register to vote is coming up on the 5th.
6: The 5th, good reminder.
8: Yeah.
6: Jonathan O'Brien, early star of the show. All right, great stuff, J.O.B. I really appreciate your time, my friend.
8: Anytime.
6: And you'll hear updates on this at the top and the bottom of the hour. Again, really big local story. A judge says no to the DOJ's request of our voter data here in Georgia. 30 states filed lawsuits against this request against the Department of Justice. All right, we've got some new information this morning on that crazy Mideast plane story you talked about yesterday. The plane was heading from Dubai to Tel Aviv, and one pilot stabbed the other pilot. The plane started to plummet. It had to be forced landed in Saudi Arabia. I want to kick off our team coverage with Jim Sciutto this morning on CNN, who spoke to the Israeli Prime Minister Benjamin Netanyahu.
9: Listen, in speaking to the Prime Minister yesterday evening, clearly he's emphasizing just how close a call this was, right? I mean, without the swift action, including of that plumber, right, who went into that cockpit, subdued the co-pilot who had attacked the pilot, but also leveled the plane out before other pilots were able to get in the cockpit. I mean, just an extremely, extremely close call. Now, he told me last night that the UAE, of course, that's where this flight originated in Dubai, had invited Israel to join in the investigation. And it's quite clear, based on his comments this morning, that investigation is moving forward fairly quickly. Two new pieces of information. One, the Israeli Prime Minister says that they now believe the co-pilot underwent some sort of Islamist indoctrination prior. Don't know what that means. Is it online? Was it elsewhere? We'll find out. Two, that as he was going through this, the co-pilot, remember the one who attacked the pilot, said, "Kill me, kill me." And the Prime Minister says that indicated that he was suicidal, and therefore that adds to the sense that he wanted to take this plane down. But again, to be clear, this was a close call. Here's how the Prime Minister put it to me.
10: The co-pilot who was stabbed, an Indian pilot, mm-hmm. showed incredible heroism because, bleeding profusely, he somehow managed to unlock the door. The Israeli passenger burst in, saw the attacking co-pilot hover over the instruments. He wasn't sitting in the two in one of the two pilot seats, but he was trying to jam the instruments. The Israeli passenger Yaniv took him back, threw him back, took the controls, the stick, and pulled it back. And then another Israeli and I think another air crew member, they got control over the attacker. And then the reserve pilots who were in the passenger area came in, stabilized the airplane. It was difficult because it was in a nosedive. It was just dropping.
6: That's the Israeli Prime Minister there with Jim Sciutto on CNN. Let's continue our team coverage. Joining us from ABC News, crime and terrorism analyst Brad Garrett. Brad, good morning. Thanks for your time, as always. Crazy story. A couple of quick questions. What are your biggest takeaways thus far? And maybe more importantly, what questions do you want answered in this case?
11: So let's start with how everything had to happen in the order that it happened in a timely fashion, of people working together to avert a catastrophe, basically. From, you know, obviously there's something going on in the cockpit crew of passengers big time concerned. I'm sure the plane is starting to do erratic movements of some sort as far as the flight. They obviously learned this later, but the co-pilot has apparently stabbed the pilot with a knife. And that's what I assume started this fight. But the captain at some point had the presence of mind to unlock the cockpit door. So as a result of that, they were able to get into the cockpit and subdue the co-pilot, treat the captain and the co-pilot, obviously. And it's unclear. There's a passenger that's talked to the media that says that he was able to pull the plane out of a nosedive. I don't know if that's accurate or not, but somebody did. Eventually, another pilot that happened to be aboard the plane, Mark, gets up front, levels off the plane, and they fly to an air base in Saudi Arabia. But all of that had to occur within minutes of each other, because if that plane at some point was into a nosedive, that's not an easy thing, based on my expert pilot friends, to pull out of a commercial aircraft. It's not a jet fighter that we see, you know, pull up, go all sorts of directions. They're not designed to do that. In fact, if you pull them up too quickly, there's a potential that the G-force could even rip the wings off the plane. So there's all of these tense potential things that could have happened that didn't. It's almost a miracle that this went together the way it did, but thank God it did.
6: Brad, the fact that the suspect, the pilot, passengers, all alive right now, I would imagine that's going to help the investigation. The question I have, though, is who is going to investigate this? Is it going to be the Saudis? Is it going to be the Israelis? Who's going to be in charge of this investigation?
11: Well, the UAE said that they're in charge because that's where the plane originated. This is a situation, Mark, where typically countries that don't get along when it comes to intel. And who is this co-pilot that I think an Israeli official said yesterday might be from Oman, the country Oman? Mm-hmm. Now, that's not really relevant other than background stuff on this pilot, because this falls into two categories. This is either a terrorist event or it's a suicide, because there have been pilots that have done that in the past. Not a lot, but there have been pilots that have crashed planes to kill themselves and unfortunately kill everybody else with them.
6: Brad, we saw post 9/11 a lot of changes to the aviation industry. Could this spark some sort of changes, deeper background checks, how the pilot got a weapon into the cockpit, et cetera? Can we see some tighter regulation, or at least stricter control?
11: Well, maybe, but let's be realistic about this, Mark. My sense is that the knife that the co-pilot had was not a big knife. I mean, somebody said it was even a pen knife. So that's one aspect of this. There's that. But the other, maybe bigger issue is, who is he? And if this is mental health driven, you know, unless he's exhibiting, you know, inability to function, who's going to know that he's suicidal? Family, friends, maybe, but you know, that information is really difficult to assess unless you know more. And clearly pilots, yes, they get physicals regularly, and according to my pilot friends, they tell me, you know, there's a checklist that you have to fill out. Are you depressed? Are you suicidal, or have you been suicidal? Well, if you're suicidal and pilot, what are you going to check that? You're going to check it? No. So it's self-reporting stuff. Is that adequate? The answer is no. But what do you do about that? I mean, you're talking about how many pilots are flying right now as we talk? In this country alone, thousands. Mm-hmm. Thousands are flying. And obviously, it's a safe way to go almost anywhere. But these stories are a reminder that things can happen sometimes. Unfortunately, this one was averted.
6: So a lot of unanswered questions. We'll continue to follow the story. Brad Garrett, ABC News. Brad, appreciate your time as always.
11: You're welcome. Have a good day, Mark.
6: So was it terrorism or was it a suicide attempt? We do not know. When we come back, West Nile virus detected again in the metro area. I'll tell you where after we check the ride around town at 9:19. Hello and good morning, Mike Shields.
12: Hey, good morning, Mark. Looking for new trouble on the southeast leg of the perimeter. Looks like at least a lane is blocked right now. 285 northbound as you approach I-20, exit 46 into DeKalb County, and delays start back around Flat Shoals Parkway, exit 48. Northside perimeter also jammed up with a crash working 285 eastbound the interloop before Roswell Road, exit 25. Already slow and go as you leave I-75 in Truist Park, crossing over the Chattahoochee River, trying to get into Sandy Springs. 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From the Loud Security Systems Traffic Center, Triple Team Traffic, 95.5 WSB.
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6: sound. Hold on to your chimney sweep, Dick Van Dyke. Mary Poppins turns 91 years old today. That's insane to me. 91 years old. Julie Andrews, Sound of Music, Princess Diaries for the younger kids, and for me, she's forever Mary Poppins there with Dick Van Dyke. Supercalifragilisticexpialidocious. All right, stop singing. Welcome back to the Mark Arum Show. I'll sing again later in the show after I give you a grand for groceries. A reminder, your next chance to win a grand for groceries coming up at 10:12 a.m. Eastern, in case you're listening. 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Stark warning, West Nile virus. I might be freaking out about it, but it could be deadly. In rare cases, West Nile could be deadly. It's all over my area, Decatur, North Druid Hills, La Vista Road, Tucker area, Chastain Park, they had it. Got the second test of a positive mosquito, West Nile. This is going to be up Roswell, Ray. Roswell Authority, City of Roswell, said via social media that the Fulton County Board of Health said the positive samples were collected at Roswell Area Park, which, to be honest, I have no idea where that is. I've never even heard of that. Park still open, operations not being affected. There was an earlier positive test this summer at Roswell Area Park. What can you do? Use bug repellent, man. Use bug repellent. It's so mosquitoes, though. Goodness gracious. They know where to go. Like when I'm walking the dogs now, because if I walk the dogs and I'm in shorts and a t-shirt, I'll have 20, 30 mosquito bites by the time I get back. So now the weather's cooler. I'm wearing long sleeve shirts. I'm wearing jeans. They'll find the back of my neck, my face, my eyelid. Mosquitoes, they can be deadly. So West Nile virus, use whatever bug spray or repellent you want to do.
8: Vicks
6: VapoRub works?
8: No, I don't know.
6: Oh, all right. Ocean spray, cranberry juice. West Nile now. Second positive test there up in the city of Roswell. All right, you might remember last week we talked about that grocery store at an elementary school, free groceries for kids. Really intriguing story. I had a bunch of follow-ups. So Deborah, before she went on vacation, booked us, and we're going to talk to her next, the CEO and founder of this project that has opened up a grocery store in an elementary school here in the metro area. Very excited to talk to her. And of course, we're going to continue to update our big stories, Cornell, our top local stories, and we'll go to DC a couple times on the program. Social media is active at Mark Arum, at WSB Radio.
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1: It's 9:30. I'm Jed Hickenbotham. Our top story this half hour is the latest school change in Metro Atlanta that has irked at least some parents. Fulton County hearing from the public about reworking some of its school attendance zones.
26: A newly built Camp Creek Middle School will open next year with greater capacity, so the district is looking at redrawing its boundaries and those of Sandtown and Renaissance Middle to better balance the numbers for all three. Each serves as a feeder to Langston Hughes High School, which hosted the first of three planned public input sessions last night. Only after those conversations will a final recommendation be made. If changes are implemented, they would not occur before the start of the 2027-28 school year. Graham Carroll, 95.5 WSB.
1: It is 70 degrees in Midtown Atlanta. WSB meteorologist Christina Edwards says after this morning's heavy fog lifts, look for sunny skies, warm temperatures, high getting into the upper 80s. Rain chance going up just in time for the weekend. Atlanta's most accurate and dependable forecast is coming up. Well, starting today, millions of Americans receiving SNAP benefits will see a small boost with even bigger changes possible in the future. Maximum monthly benefit for a family of three in most states, including here in Georgia, will rise by $23 to $25. All states will also take on a larger share of SNAP administrative costs. Also starting today, states will be responsible for 75% of those costs. That's up from 50%. Analysts, though, warn those higher costs could put pressure on state budgets and possibly lead to fewer SNAP services. Testimony continues today in the trial of the Florida deputy charged with manslaughter for killing an airman from DeKalb County 2 years ago. Deputy Eddie Duran takes the stand in his own defense, talking about the day he fatally shot Roger Fortson at Fortson's front door.
27: Based on the information that I had and my experience with these types of situations, and again, a lot of training that we do, it's very important that we go direct to the call.
1: Yeah, he tells jurors he didn't know what he was walking into that day in Fort Walton Beach, but when he saw Fortson holding a gun, he followed his training. Body cam footage appears to show Fortson with a gun by his side. Prosecution insisting Fortson did not know law enforcement was at the door when he answered it. Duran could get up to 30 years in prison if convicted. A federal judge approves Paramount's settlement agreement with 12 different states who have sued over its takeover of Warner Brothers Discovery. Those states have said the $81 billion mega merger breaks antitrust laws. Paramount has called the antitrust challenge the last hurdle before closing that deal, which it aims to do next week. The merger will bring together major broadcast entities from HBO to CNN to CBS. And it's considered a critical step for Apple, which plans to make its long-delayed push into the smart home market on October 13th.
28: Sources tell us a smart home hub is at the center of its strategy. It will have a 6-inch square display with versions that can be mounted on a wall or placed on a countertop. It's designed to recognize who's speaking to it and will then display personalized content.
1: Bloomberg's Courtney Donahoe also says Apple plans to update its HomePod Mini and Apple TV Box as well. It is 9:33 as we check your money. Good start on Wall Street. Dow and NASDAQ both up more than 100 points as the bell rings this morning. S&P is up slightly to about 20 points now. Now live team coverage of traffic and weather. We start in the WSB 24-hour traffic center in Mike Shields.
12: Enjoy a crash on the southeast leg of the perimeter involving a tractor-trailer has a right lane block. 285 northbound, the outer loop right at I-20 slow as you leave Boulder Crest Road, exit 51 on 285 east and northbound trying to get up to I-20, the east freeway. A trailer, that's what's left of a tractor-trailer. They had to pull away from the cab, but the trailer remains in the second right lane of 285 eastbound, the inner loop right at Roswell Road, exit 25. Sandy Springs police with it and delays as you leave I-75. That's also having a negative impact on 75 southbound, which is slow now from South Mirror to Parkway, working your way down to I-25. From the Law Security Systems Traffic Center, Triple Team Traffic, 95.5 WSB.
0: This is WSB meteorologist Christina Upwards. Warm and muggy today with a high of 88. Lows tonight in the mid-60s. Tomorrow, partly cloudy with an isolated pop-up storm possible. High around 89. Cloudy skies for Saturday with scattered rain showers through the afternoon. Highs in the mid-80s.
1: Currently 66 degrees in Villarica, 70 in Stone Mountain, 70 degrees in Midtown Atlanta at 9:34. 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
6: On the Mark Arum Show. I'm not going to insult Marvin Gaye by trying to sing along to this. This shocks me. This song, Sexual Healing, Marvin Gaye, came out in 1982. I would have bet money this was like a late 60s, early 70s song. No, but Sexual Healing, released on this date in 1982. Don't forget, coming up at 10:12 a.m., another chance for you in a grand for groceries. Grocery healing here on the Mark Arum Show. And in about 10 minutes, we're going to be joined by 80s icon Andrew McCarthy, Pretty in Pink, St. Elmo's Fire, etc. Right now, though, want to continue our coverage of the story that Deborah brought us last week. Phenomenal story, local story, where there's now an elementary school in the Metro Atlanta area that actually has a grocery store in it. The person behind this initiative joining us live now on the Mark Arum Show, Gooder founder and CEO Jasmine Crow Houston. Jasmine, good morning. Thanks so much for your time.
23: Good morning. Thank you for having me.
6: For folks that missed me talking about the story last week, explain this grocery store in an elementary school here in the metro area. Where is it? And give us the basic details about it.
23: Well, certainly. I will say, you know, over the last 5 years, we have opened now about 38 grocery stores. Most of them have been in schools. The one that you all reported on was our school store at C.J. Hicks Elementary School, which is located in Conyers, Georgia. And what's really exciting about this store, well, with all of our stores, but this one in particular, is they have been able to report that it has actually reduced absenteeism of their students by 43%, which is amazing. It's actually increased enrollment at the schools and just done so much with, you know, within less than a year. So it's really an amazing opportunity for us to partner. This store in particular, we partner with Kaiser Permanente, and that's who funds the store and allows us to stock it with groceries each week. But the outcomes that this store has experienced are just, you know, amazing. It's literally, for me, one of my favorite stores that we've ever had.
6: You answered my question, like, who is paying for these groceries? So it's a corporate sponsorship that enables you to stock these grocery stores. I'm assuming most of the listeners aren't going to be going to this grocery store at C.J. Hicks. So take us inside the store. What does it look like? Where is it on campus?
23: So it's in a former kind of conference room.
6: Okay.
23: And it looks like a mini grocery store. It has a refrigerator, like a merchandising refrigerator. So think that you can see what's in it. It has a merchandising freezer. It has shelf-stable items, produce bins. And because we did this one with Kaiser Permanente, we actually put an extra focus on the kind of food that goes into that store. So we're very intentional making sure that the kids are getting appropriate amounts of vegetables. So they have to get vegetables to shop in this store. They can't just come in and get cookies. So it's very, it's like everything you can see in a grocery store. One of the kids said it best. All we did was shrink a grocery store. And so I think that was the best way to explain it. So a little bit of everything in one location, all free for the students as well as their families.
6: That was my next question. A little mini grocery store. I love it. So because I was as we were covering the story last week, I'm like, is it the responsibility of the children to go? You know, the mom or dad will be like, all right, here you go, Johnny. This is what we need from the grocery store. Go get it. Or are the parents allowed to come in and do their, quote, shopping in this grocery store?
23: It's a little bit of both, to be honest with you. We have to realize that so many kids are also transportation kind of insecure, right? So the only time they're really getting to school is via bus, and maybe their parents don't have a vehicle. So in some cases, yes, the parents are saying, hey, these are the items that we need. They can give that to our store champion, Miss Dana, at that store, who's amazing, and she kind of will help the student shop. But we have seen a huge increase in the number of parents that are coming to the store to get these groceries and goods for their kids as well.
6: Yeah, because I'm just going back to my childhood, a husky 6-year-old Mark Arum. My mom would not have trusted me to do the grocery shopping.
23: She wouldn't have trusted you. But, you know, she has someone there to help her. So I think that's the good thing. So the kids aren't going into the store by themselves. They do have someone in the store that's kind of helping them make sure that they're getting the appropriate things. By all means, yeah, if we sent the kids by themselves, not sure what would happen.
6: Jasmine Crow Houston, Gooder founder and CEO, joining us live on the Mark Arum Show. So all of this is gratis, free of charge. Is there a limit to what the kids or parents can take per visit per week?
23: To have limits so that we can have enough to serve. You know, this store is serving 50 families every single week, 200 families a month. So, yeah, you know, they're going to get a little bit of everything. We give them a shopping list, but they can get a breakfast meat. They can get a lunch meat. They get a dinner meat. They also get, you know, 7 to 8 shelf-stable items. They get a bag of produce. They get 2 items from the refrigerator, as well as 2 items from their freezer. So they can get, you know, ice cream, they can get waffles, they can get eggs, they can get other meats. So they definitely have the ability to get a lot of items.
6: Specifically, this store, the mini grocery store at C.J. Hicks Elementary, store hours, is it just open during the school day? Does it open before the school bell rings and stay open after the kids leave?
23: It does. It's open 2 hours before school. I'm sorry, 1 hour before school. So it opens once the teachers get there, and then it stays open 2 hours after school.
6: I absolutely.
23: And it operates 3 days a week.
6: Okay.
23: So it's not, you
6: That's
23: know,
6: good
23: it gives
6: to know.
23: Us time to stock it. It gives us time to understand what we need to order from this week that we didn't have last week. So it does do a lot of, intentionality around how we operate.
6: Monday, Wednesday, Friday?
23: Tuesday, Wednesday, Thursday.
6: Oh, I was way off. Okay, Tuesday, Wednesday, and Thursday are the store openings. Now, obviously, I don't need to tell you because, you know, we all know how expensive groceries are, the financial struggle that families are dealing with now that may never have struggled before to pay for housing or healthcare or groceries, electricity. Are you seeing or do you predict an increase in the folks that are actually going to become more dependent on this in-school grocery store going forward?
23: Yeah, I mean, unfortunately, yes, we definitely are seeing an increase. I mean, there's people who have lost their SNAP benefits. There's families that are really, you know, utilizing this to kind of fit into their budget as they're having to think through, okay, hey, I don't have SNAP or, you know, I don't have a job right now. How can I use these groceries to help us get through? So, of course, I mean, and it's a sad thing. People always come to me and say, hey, you know, thank you for the work you're doing. Although I hate you have to do it. And I can understand that too, right? Because it is a lot of work and it is sad that we have to be in this position to service so many families as a social service. But I think, you know, this is what tax dollars should go towards. We're grateful for the corporate sponsors that come in. But I really want to challenge more school districts to make sure that one of these stores are in every single one of their schools, because we have to think about wraparound services for children. No teacher can teach through hunger, you know, and I don't care. I have the utmost level of respect for teachers. And I don't care how great of a teacher you are. If you've got a kid that's sitting in class, you know, wondering when and where their next meal is coming from, a teacher can't teach through that. And so we have to think about how we are resourcing these kids year round.
6: 100%. All right. I'm on your website right now. Goodr.co. Folks want to get more, information. And the location, you said 38 grocery stores now.
23: We've opened 38 since 2021. So I think right now we still have maybe 27 of them operating. Some of them, sadly, over the years have lost funding. But we have opened a lot. And, you know, while they were there, I take a lot of pride in the fact that they served their purpose and helped a lot of families.
6: And if listeners want to help, whether it's financially or volunteer work, is there a way to find that on the website?
23: Yeah, that's on the website. You can look under the Gooder Foundation to make a donation. And if you want to volunteer, just shoot us an email. We do have one community grocery store in the Atlanta area, which is near Ebenezer Baptist Church, the Sweet Auburn, Old Fourth Ward area. And we help a lot of families there. We have a little deli for $3. You can buy a token that would help another family get, free food. So there's a lot of things that you could do. Definitely visit the website. And honestly, Mark, just want to thank you guys for highlighting our work and having me on this morning.
6: Yeah, keep up the amazing work. Absolutely love it. Jasmine Crow Houston, founder and CEO of Gooder, Goodr.co. Jasmine, you're welcome back anytime. Love to have you back on.
23: Thank you so much.
6: Yeah. All right. Wow, that's amazing. That's amazing. Good, good, good program. And I love that Kaiser Permanente hat tip them for stepping up. All right, 9:47 on the Mark Arum Show. When we come back, 80s icon Andrew McCarthy is going to join us live. Right now, let's go live to Atlanta's only 24-hour traffic center. An update from Mike Shields.
12: In the trailer of a tractor trailer sitting in the second right lane in Sandy Springs on 285 eastbound, the inner loop right at Roswell Road, exit 25, Sandy Springs police and hero units all with this, but they're going to wait for a heavy duty wrecker to get there to tow this away, and delays as you leave I-75 on the southeast leg of the perimeter. Got a crash involving a tractor trailer in a right lane, 285 northbound, the outer loop at I-20, and sluggish now leaving Bouldercrest Road, exit 51. This report is priced by the Council on Alcohol and Drugs. 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
15: I'm here with Chris Hoffman, the founder of Hoffman Financial Group and host of Money Unleashed right here on 95.5 WSB. Chris, financial study after financial study keeps showing us a troubling trend. Many Americans believe they could work and work and work with no end in sight and still not have enough saved to retire comfortably. And that's the key word here. So how do we retire comfortably?
16: One of the things I think everybody listening should focus on is pick a retirement date. 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Do you want to retire at 62? Do you want to retire at 65? Pick that.

0: I'm here with Chris Hoffman, the founder of Hoffman Financial Group and host of Money Unleashed, right here on 95.5 WSB. Chris, financial study after financial study keeps showing us a troubling trend. Many Americans believe they could work and work and work with no end in sight and still not have enough saved to retire comfortably. And that's the key word here. So how do we retire comfortably?
1: One of the things I think everybody listening should focus on is pick a retirement date. If you're in a traditional job and it's not your passion and you don't own the company, pick a retirement date. Do you want to retire at 62? Do you want to retire at 65? Pick that date, meet with us, and let's go get it. And we will map it out, but give us a target to hit. My expectation is if you came in and we broke all of that down and created a financial plan around it, my inclination is that you go back to work with a totally different attitude.
2: Yeah.
1: Because you will have a target to shoot for. 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We've got to make it work for you. It's all about income and the safety of that income and the taxation of that income on you. 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
2: because right.
1: There is no retirement date.
2: Yeah.
1: That's a lot of burden to carry. I think, and I would hope, we can lift some of that burden for you.
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4: 9:52 on the Mark Arum Show. For the first time in my 29-year career at WSB Radio, I really, really hope my girlfriend from high school is listening to the show, because she never could have imagined that I'd be interviewing our next guest. Joining us live on the Mark Arum Show, the one and only Andrew McCarthy. Andrew, good morning. Thanks so much for your time.
5: Good morning. Good to be with you. What was your girlfriend's name?
4: Karen, with a C. And okay. she had the Karen. Andrew McCarthy poster on her wall, and it used to make me jealous, but now she's jealous because I get to interview you. I'm so excited. I want to talk. You've got a movie coming out tomorrow. Let's start with that. Tell the folks what we need to know.
5: Yeah, it's a movie called Orion. It's like a sci-fi thing about an astronaut who crashes back down to Earth, and I am brought in to debrief him, and then it turns into, is that an interrogation? And then what is going on? Who's the good guy? Who's the bad guy here? And it's a bit of a cat and mouse, and is that an alien form that's been brought back, or is that an AI thing, or what's going on? So it's all a bit of a mystery that unravels and sort of trades hands back and forth on who's telling the truth, who's good, who's bad, and so it was a fun project to do.
4: Orion in theaters tomorrow. So sci-fi, we know you can handle rom-coms. We know you can handle dramas. As an actor, of those different roles, what's the easiest for you, and what might be the most challenging type of film or TV show?
5: Well, the funnest to do is comedy. I mean, I think the most fun I ever had was doing Weekend at Bernie's. I thought that was just absolutely ridiculous, and a crazy premise and a fun movie that still I think it holds up better than any movie I have ever done is Bernie. Whenever a politician goes down, it's like, the memes all over the place. Hey, I had people calling, hey, where's Mitch?

0: McConnell, Andrew. And I'm like, I don't know. I wasn't with him. And then comedy is the funnest to do and can be, you know, there's an old saying on movie sets that if you think you're funny while you're doing it, it's not going to be funny to an audience. But we thought we were hysterical doing that movie. We just thought it was absolutely ridiculous and crazy and loved doing it and thought it was really funny. And I think it holds up nice.
1: Oh, phenomenal. Yeah, absolutely. Weekend at Bernie's is definitely, it's timeless, the comedy. And I'm glad you brought it up so I didn't have to. The Mitch McConnell story, we saw the memes there of Weekend at Bernie's. So through, I mean, you know, Brad Pack, 80s. When you come out of that and you're trying to secure movie roles, who are you competing against for roles in that time period after Pretty in Pink, after St. Elmo's Fire? Like, you'd walk into an audition or you'd hear from a director, hey, we're reading you and reading this other actor. Who are you fighting for roles with back then?
0: I think they're all the sort of obvious suspects. And we all had our own little niche, you know. I was sort of the sensitive. Rob was sort of the beautiful guy. Judd was like the bad boy. So we all had our own little spots where we were put. You know, one of the difficult things I think always as an actor, you can get pigeonholed by successful things, and so then people think of you in that way. But I don't know. I think I've lost jobs to pretty much everybody. I think I lost jobs to everyone.
1: Yeah, all right. That's a great, honest answer. Andrew McCarthy joining us live on the Mark Arum Show. Sci-fi movie debuts tomorrow, Orion, O-R-I-O-N. Check your local listings. I want to bring up a television show that you didn't star in, but you directed a ton of, and that's The Blacklist, which was one of my favorite television shows of all time. What was the directing experience like that?
0: Yeah, that was a great show to do. I mean, I was obviously an old friend of James Spader's, mm-hmm. and Jimmy and I had done a bunch of movies together back in the day, so we knew each other. I hadn't seen each other in years, and we got back together to do that show. It was great. I remember one day me and Jimmy were laughing on the set, and a kid comes up, one of the young guys comes up and goes, "Oh, man, what was it like? What were you guys like back in the day?" And James just looked at him and said, "We're exactly the same now, only more so," whatever that means. But it was, you know, we got to blow up a lot of things on that movie, and that's always fun to do, and have car crashes and stuff, and then, you know, cut to James doing a long monologue, and the show works. So that was a lot of fun to do.
1: And I think, honestly, I mean, James knows for so many iconic roles. I think that might be his defining role now, Raymond Reddington. That might be the role of his life.
0: Yeah, I mean, I think we did that for like 10 years, so I think it's certainly, you know, pretty indelible. And, you know, James really transitioned from being one. James is always like a real character actor in a leading man's look, and he sort of became the character actor he wanted to be, always wanted to be. So it's nice.
1: Yeah, loved it, loved it. Loved everything you do. Again, hopefully my high school girlfriend is listening. Andrew McCarthy, the movie is Orion, in theaters tomorrow, October 2nd. Andrew, thank you so much for your time. Best of luck in the future, my friend.
0: Thanks very much. Good to talk to you.
1: There you go. Andrew McCarthy, ladies and gentlemen. I hope Cheryl Castro was listening. She's a big fan. Sabrina might have been an Andrew McCarthy 80s movie fan, St. Elmo's Fire. We'll see. She's like, yeah, all right. All right, news, weather, and traffic. When we come back after Sabrina's award-winning newscast, we're going live to D.C. Tyler Kendall from Bloomberg News is going to join us live, and a chance to win a grand for groceries. 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
4: Hi there, good morning. It is 10 o'clock. I'm Sabrina Cupid. 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New details this morning about the attack on that passenger jet that was flying to Israel. Israeli Prime Minister Benjamin Netanyahu this morning saying that the suspect in that plane stabbing underwent Islamist radical indoctrination, but he didn't add any further details. Investigators say that a plumber helped save the plane from crashing by subduing the attacker and taking control of the aircraft. Officials say the injured captain was able to let passengers into that cockpit after he was attacked. Sophie Flay has more on the investigation this morning.
5: One question for investigators, how did a pilot get a knife on the plane? Netanyahu claims there may have been a security loophole with metal detectors in Dubai. Another question for investigators, was this a pilot experiencing a mental health crisis?
4: Be sure and stay with us. We'll bring you any new information or any new developments as they come in. Your weather for today, a little bit of fog this morning. Sunshine expected this afternoon. Trending hotter. We're headed for a high of 88, says WSB meteorologist Christina Edwards. She'll have Atlanta's most accurate and dependable forecast coming your way in just over 2 minutes. The Florida deputy charged with manslaughter for killing an airman from DeKalb County in 2024 takes the stand in his own defense. Deputy Eddie Duran telling jurors that he did not know what he was walking into the day in Fort Walton Beach, Florida when it happened, but when he saw Roger Fortson holding a gun, he followed his training.
6: Based on the information that I had and my experience with these types of situations, and again, a lot of training that we do, it's very important that we go direct to the call.
4: More testimony in the case expected today. Duran could receive up to 30 years in prison if convicted. Did you hear about this in Tennessee? The first execution of a woman in that state since the 1800s didn't go as planned. The woman's lawyer says the lethal injection was botched. Andrea Fuji has more.
7: Convicted killer Krista Pike surviving a lethal injection, alive after being administered 2 doses of a lethal drug. Witnesses, including reporters, say Pike lifted her head and asked if the feeling she was experiencing was normal. An ambulance with flashing lights was seen driving away.
4: And the governor has now halted all executions in the state of Tennessee while ordering an outside investigation into what went wrong. New this hour, the Atlanta Beltline reaching a major milestone this morning to achieve completion of the full 22-mile trail loop.
8: The closure of a deal for a relatively small parcel of land is not unusual for the team at the Atlanta Beltline, but Vice President of Real Estate Dave Pierce says this latest purchase was unique.
9: We are very excited to announce that we have all of the land necessary to complete the 22-mile Beltline Trail Loop.
8: He says the acquisition represents the final piece in a 2-decade-long effort involving $200 million of investment. He says this latest purchase ensures the project will reach its goal of full completion of the loop by 2030. Graham Carroll, 95.5 WSB.
4: Millions of Americans who receive SNAP benefits, including here in Georgia, will see a small increase starting today, with even bigger changes possible in the future. The maximum monthly benefit for a family of three in most states will rise by about $23 to $25, while states will also take on a larger share of SNAP administrative cost. Starting today, states will be responsible for 75% of those costs. That's up from 50%. Analysts warn that the higher costs could put pressure on state budgets and potentially lead to fewer services for SNAP participants. Let's take a look at the market, see how your money's working for you today. We're in the red. The Dow's down almost 0.5%. NASDAQ also in negative territory. The same is true for the S&P. It's time now for live team coverage of traffic and weather. Smiling Mark McKay, how are we doing on the roads?
10: A couple of tough spots on 285. Sabrina, the ride from Smyrna Vinings towards Sandy Springs Dunwoody held up by a big rig breakdown that's taken out 2 right lanes on 285 eastbound to the interloop at Roswell Road, exit 25. That is stacking things up back toward the I-75 interchange. You want to avoid that out of Marietta. You can always take 75 south into northwest Atlanta. It is slowing, though, 75 south approaching Howell Mill Road. Then you hook up with 85 north and then 400 north to get around those north side perimeter delays. And rolling through DeKalb County, crash went to the shoulder. They had a right lane knocked out for a while, though, on 285 northbound at I-20. That jam on the east side stretches back toward Boulder Crest Road, exit 51. From the Loud Security Systems Traffic Center, Triple Team Traffic, 95.5 WSB.
11: I'm WSB meteorologist Christina Edwards. A mix of sun and clouds today with a high of 88, lows tonight in the mid-60s. Tomorrow, partly cloudy and isolated pop-up storm possible, high 89. Scattered rain showers arrive Saturday afternoon with highs in the mid-80s.
4: We have 72 degrees in Woodstock. It's 71 in Tucker. Here in Midtown Atlanta, we have 72 degrees. More news at 10:30. 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I'm Sabrina Cupid, 95.5 WSB.
1: to the show and a good Thursday morning to you. Mark Arum here, you there. It's 10:05, 5 minutes after 10 o'clock. This is the Mark Arum Show, live Monday through Friday, 9 a.m. to noon on 95.5 WSB. Again, playing shorthanded, Gracie Award-winning Deborah is on a much-deserved vacation. But we've got Carlin doing the associate producer role and screening the calls. And, of course, down south, Vinny,
12: her,
1: on the other side of the takeout window. I said Gracie instead of Gracie, but because I'm so excited, in about 7 minutes, we're going to give away a grand for groceries, $1,000 up for grabs. I'm going to give you a keyword. 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Coming up in 1 hour, our produce expert, Bobby Marbles, is going to join us talking about how diesel fuel price increase is now impacting the price of produce as we head to the grocery store. Speaking of energy, oil, diesel, and gas, covering that story this morning, joining us live from the nation's capital from Bloomberg News, it's Tyler Kendall. Tyler, good morning. How are you?
13: I'm good. Thanks for having me.
1: West Texas crude up 1.515% today, a little north of $90 a barrel. Really interesting piece on Bloomberg.com this morning. Iran loaded, this is the headline, Iran loaded no oil onto tankers last month as the U.S. blockade bites. That's amazing to me that the Iranians are getting no exported oil out of the region.
13: Yeah, it's the latest sign that the U.S.'s economic pressure campaign in terms of blockading all Iranian ports is working and cutting off what is the critical lifeline for Iran in terms of energy markets and how they are getting money to sustain their military operations. Bloomberg News took some of the preliminary tanker tracking estimates and found that crude loadings fell to zero from 250,000 barrels per day in August. This is also in line with other tracking websites that we often cite, like Kepler, which also recorded zero crude loadings last month. But this is indicating that Iran is perhaps growing wary and doesn't want to test that U.S. blockade of its ports. And that is going to make it difficult for Iran to continue to sell to the biggest importer of Iranian crude, which is China. Though, Mark, we should say the Trump administration had projected this. We had heard from the U.S. Treasury Secretary Scott Bessent in an interview over the weekend that they believe only 15 million barrels of Iranian oil remain out for delivery. And then once that's delivered, the shipments are going to dry up altogether.
1: Yeah, the well dry there. All right, so that, I mean, that's unbelievable that no crude was shipped in September. Go back to pre-war. How many barrels, millions of barrels or hundreds of thousands of barrels were the Iranians shipping out?
13: I have to get back to you on that exact number. Just a month ago, it was 250,000 barrels per day, but you were much significantly more than that. I don't have the latest data for you, unfortunately. What I did want to add, though, to my first answer is that even as we see these loadings drop to zero, crude always finds its way to the market. We talk about that a lot, whether or not that is through these clandestine dark fleet shipments. So even though we do see zero, and that is a significant impact in and of itself, Iran is still going to find ways to try to raise money and generate revenue from really their main export.
1: Luckily, there's this fancy graphics on Bloomberg.com. I can tell you a year ago in September, again, zero barrels shipped this September of 2026. September of 2025, Iran shipped 1.92 million barrels per day. All the way down to zero. So that is a drastic drop there, obviously. Tyler Kendall from Bloomberg News joining us live on the Mark Arum Show. That being said, U.S. blockade obviously working. Is the Strait of Hormuz open for non-Iranian business at this point?
13: Well, according to the U.S., we're still helping to navigate and escort ships through the strait, but it's becoming still increasingly difficult. There are so many threats to commercial shippers at the moment, not just from the IRGC, but also if you think about some of those bypass routes that have really taken the brunt of rerouting shipments, like in the Red Sea, as Saudi Arabia does continue to contend with threats from the Iranian-backed proxy group, the Houthis. And we have to say, our latest reporting indicates that diplomacy isn't really getting off the ground in a meaningful way. Last week, we had thought that there was some progress made in New York on the sidelines of the United Nations General Assembly, but people familiar with the matter tell us that Iranian officials are privately expressing pessimism about any deal getting done, and that includes Iran giving up its leverage when it comes to the Strait of Hormuz. At the moment, it doesn't seem like they are going to budge.
1: Tyler, final question for you. Anything we should be watching for in the nation's capital today?
13: Oh, gosh, there's a lot that we're watching for. If I tie it into this story, it's any developments regarding the potential for a diesel export ban. We have been following this so closely here at Bloomberg News, but yesterday we got indications from President Trump that they may be cooling on the idea. This has come as his administration officials, like the U.S. Energy Secretary Christopher Wright, have said that actually a diesel export ban could jolt prices over the long term. If refiners aren't able to export, they will have to cut their output. But I bring that up as something to watch today because we've gotten indications from sources that maybe Europe could announce that they are going to put more supply on the market, and that is coming from the U.S. pressuring European allies. Mark, we had the USTR Jameson Greer on Bloomberg Television earlier today who did confirm that this is a strategy the administration is trying to pursue.
1: Interesting. Great insight as always, Tyler Kendall, Bloomberg News. Tyler, have a fantastic day, my friend.
13: Thank you. You too.
1: Yeah. I mentioned that oil is up a little bit today, under 1% for that West Texas crude. Brent crude still hovering around $100 a barrel. Dow's down 200, but NASDAQ is up 14. All right, let's give away a grand for groceries, shall we? All right, friends, your 10 a.m. keyword is fate, F-A-T-E, fate. Enter the keyword fate into the WSB Radio app or online at wsbradio.com/groceries. You have until 10:30 a.m. to enter the keyword. Win $1,000. The keyword is fate, F-A-T-E, fate. Don't forget, if you get a phone call after 10:30 from an 833 number, pick it up. Could be us telling you you want $1,000. The keyword is fate, F-A-T-E, fate. Good stuff there from Tyler Kendall. And I mentioned before, Tyler, coming up at 11:05. I don't know if you know this, Vinny. We are the only Atlanta radio show with our own produce expert. Bobby Marbles is going to join us at 11:05. He texted me on the Piccadilly text line yesterday. He's like, I need to come on tomorrow because the diesel fuel prices now are impacting what we're paying for produce, veggies, fruits. And it means more to me today because yesterday, Vinny, I ate a fruit cup.
12: Fruit cup, yeah.
1: From Chick-fil-A.
12: Very good fruit cup.
1: Yeah, and you even took a picture. You're like, oh, snap, Mark Aram's eating fruit. I got to take
12: rare
1: a picture
12: sign,
1: of this.
12: Yes.
1: So Atlanta's only produce expert, Bobby Marble, is going to join us after the news at 11 here. I do want to update this story. Is this a local story, the Red Lobster story, Vinny? Did this happen in Atlanta?
12: Yes.
1: Okay, all right, so check this story out. Guy goes to Red Lobster. Vinny and I, we went to Red Lobster together. That's where Vinny went
12: two
1: rogue,
12: apps.
1: Ordered two apps, no
12: two
1: entree.
12: Apps.
1: Ordered. That's where you got the nickname Vinny Two Apps. So here's the story. Police arrested a man. They said tried to fake a medical emergency to get out of paying for his dinner last week. Officer said that the suspect was okay, but was hoping to avoid his $63 bill at the iconic Red Lobster. Police arrested him, charged him with theft of services, unlawful conduct during a 911 call, and making a false report. He was booked into the Douglas County Jail. So I'm assuming this is the mall location of Red Lobster out on the west side?
12: Oh, I'm not. That part I'm not sure.
1: Okay.
12: But Douglas.
1: Douglas County. I could be wrong. I think that Red Lobster is at the mall. Arbor Place Mall, is that the mall?
12: Arbor Place,
1: yeah.
12: Yes, I do know that.
1: I could, that's irrelevant to the story. All right, I want you to think if I think this is a dumb criminal or a smart criminal. Vinny, guy racks up a $63 bill. I don't know if he was eating alone, but if he's eating alone, knocking down $63 at Red Lobster, fakes some sort of a medical ailment, tries to get out of his $63 bill. Is that a dumb criminal or a smart criminal?
12: I'm going dumb.
1: Dumb criminal. Vinny, you are 100% correct. And I'm not going to tell you why. This isn't your normal dine and dash. Why is this extraordinarily dumb? And it may be because I am watching The Pitt on HBO right now. I just finished the first season. I just started the second season. It's a really good show. It's gruesome. It's gory. If you're not into blood and that stuff, don't watch it. I mean, I'm not. So like four times an episode, I'm like holding up my hand so I don't have to see. Anyway, so I'm like in that ER world right now. When you call 911, I don't know what he was faking. Heart attack, whatever. They're going to do what? You call 911, you say, oh my God, I'm not feeling, what are they going to send?
12: They're going to send the paramedics.
1: An ambulance.
12: Right.
1: Which is like
12: they're going to test for what's going on.
1: That's like an ambulance ride is like $2,500.
12: Oh, yeah, that too.
1: Yeah. So you're trying to get out of a $63 lobster seafood boil 2-app dinner.
12: To pay $25.
1: To wind up having to pay $2,500 for the dinner. That's why it's dumb.
12: That's a dumb criminal.
1: Yeah. Yeah, you got to come. I mean, I'm not giving advice to would-be criminals, but that's a bad way to dine and dash. To fake, like, whatever, a medical emergency. Oh, Elizabeth, I'm coming for you. They're going to call you. Call 911. Douglas County Dispatch. I love the dispatchers at 911. I'm in Douglas County. I've been talking to them for years. They're not going to hesitate. They're the best in the biz.
12: We're going to take you to the hospital.
1: Yeah, we're sending an EMS right now. We're going to put you in the hospital.
12: Oh, no, I'm feeling better.
1: That's a $2,500 bill. I mean, I don't know what it is at Douglas County, but in the
12: Man,
1: pit.
12: It ain't $63.
1: In the pit, it's $2,500. So that's a dumb criminal. I do like Red Lobster. When I was in college, if you really liked, you were into a girl, that's where you went. You went to Red Lobster.
12: I remember you told me that.
1: Yeah, that was like, that's how a girl knew you were serious. Like, we're at the Red Lobster, Route 9, Poughkeepsie, New York stage of our relationship.
12: Get her the biscuits.
1: Yeah, fill up on the biscuits, honey, because yeah. I can't afford the...
12: The 63 yeah, the crap. 60,
1: yeah, but I mean, but back then it wasn't that expensive. But yeah, dumb criminal. Don't do that, folks. The ambulance is $2,500. Don't call 911 faking a heart attack. All right, groceries. $1,000 up for grab. Your 10 a.m. keyword is fate, F-A-T-E, fate. 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You have until 10:30 a.m. to enter the keyword, win $1,000. The keyword is fate, F-A-T-E, fate. All right, checking the ride around town at 10:16. Let's say hello and good morning to Smiling Mark McKay.
10: Good morning, Mark. We've got delays across the north side perimeter, leaving I-75 heading to Georgia 400. DOT and Sandy Springs Police are protecting two right lanes. Had been a big rig that stalled out and actually came loose from its trailer. They're still working in those two right lanes. I don't see the 18-wheeler, but I certainly see the two right lanes knocked out at Roswell Road, exit 25. So the interloop delays stretch back toward I-75, and 285 is improving on the east side between I-675 and I-20. DeKalb police working a crash. They've moved into the shoulder, though. 285 northbound at I-20, exit 46. This report sponsored by Mothers Against Drunk Driving for victims of drunk and drug driving. 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From the Loud Security Systems Traffic Center, Triple Team Traffic, 95.5 WSB.
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20: And Bottoms knew exactly how Atlanta got there.
21: We made many decisions that have gotten us to this point. I eliminated cash bail bonds. We've cut our corrections budget by 60%. This is not a plan that I just pulled out of the sky.
22: Atlanta's police department is hundreds of officers short.
23: Crime is out of control. They've never seen Atlanta like this.
20: and those who called Atlanta home left to live with the consequences.
0: Keisha Lance Bottoms, she abused taxpayers.
18: Her priorities were definitely not safety. Her priorities were herself.
22: Things were out of control.
18: It wasn't just the weekend of the riots. It was every day.
23: It seemed like every other week, somebody's car was broken into.
0: There was no accountability.
22: She was responding as if it was okay.
0: She was a complete disaster.
24: Paid for by Jackson for Governor, Inc.
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31: 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I never bombed anybody. 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
1: That, of course, Jimmy Carter, 39th President of the United States. Happy heavenly birthday to Mr. Carter. Would be 102 years old today. Welcome back to the Mark Arum Show. Your grain for groceries keyword is fate, F-A-T-E. It was fate the only time I got to meet the president and the first lady. If you've heard the story, I apologize, but I'll say it quickly. Back in the early 2000s when the Braves were on WSB radio, I was in charge of the pregame and postgame show. And part of the postgame show duties sometimes were at home games. In the seventh inning, I would leave the press box and go down next to the Braves dugout. And Walter, the most famous usher in Braves history, would then, after the last out, would open the door to let me out from the VIP seats onto the field, and I would interview the, you know, the player of the game, Greg Maddux or Chipper Jones, etc. So one time, thinking nothing of it, leaving the press box in the seventh inning stretch, walking down, and normally those seats, like the good seats, are filled, and they were like virtually empty. And I was like, I saw it, but it didn't occur to me that anything special was going on. And so I start walking down to take my seat next to the Braves dugout, and two guys in sports jackets like rush out of nowhere and surround me. And I'm like, whoa, whoa, whoa. They're like, who are you? What are you doing? And I had my press pass around my neck. I'm like, I'm Mark from WSB Radio. And they were Secret Service because the president and the first lady were sitting front row in the Ted Turner seats next to the Braves dugout. And I was like, oh my gosh, I'm so sorry. I didn't know. And then President Carter and the first lady turn around and they waved the Secret Service off. They were like, no, no, let him come down. Let him come down. So I sit the last 2.5 innings of the Braves game. I'm sitting next to Rosalyn and Jimmy Carter.
2: What?
1: And they're trying to have conversations with me. And I am like just shocked and stunned. And I'm giving one word answers. Finally, Jimmy Carter gave up. The president, he's like, all right, this guy's an idiot. I'm not going to try talking to him. But that's the only time I got to meet the former president. And I was just in complete and utter shock. So rest in peace to Jimmy Carter. Would have been 102 years old today. That was an interesting time. That was it. I remember Walter the usher. Everyone knows Walter. He's beloved. He was just laughing. He was just laughing because he saw. I was like just sitting there frozen, and they're trying to talk to me, and I'm like, "Yes, ma'am. No, sir. Yes." Then they finally gave up. They're like, "This guy's special or something." All right, Grand for Groceries keyword is fate. FATE. 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When we come back after news, weather, and traffic, more information about that absolutely horrible story out of Cornell University. 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
14: It is 10:30. Good morning. I'm Sabrina Cupid. This just in, the University System of Georgia officially has its new leader.
15: Thomas Fanning is officially named the 15th chancellor of the system, taking over for Sonny Perdue. The former governor's retiring at the end of the year after holding the spot for 4 years. Fanning is a graduate of Georgia Tech and a longtime business leader. He spent more than 40 years with Southern Company, including 13 as president, chairman, and CEO. He also served as the chair of the Federal Reserve Bank of Atlanta. In the announcement, University System Board Chair David Dove calls Fanning the right person to lead USG into the future. Judd Hickenbotham, 95.5 WSB.
14: And while we're talking about colleges, more Americans this morning doubt the value of a college education.
16: Just 3 in 10 Americans call a college education very important. That's a record low for the Gallup poll question first asked back in 1978. The declining perceptions of a college education span major subgroups. Women, Democrats, and people of color remain most positive about a college degree. Nearly 60% of parents say they would prefer their own child earn a degree. I'm Rory O'Neill.
14: All right, your weather for today. Sunny skies, trending hotter, headed for an afternoon high of 88, says WSB meteorologist Christina Edwards. She'll have Atlanta's most accurate and dependable forecast coming your way in just a matter of minutes. Israeli Prime Minister Benjamin Netanyahu saying this morning that the suspect in that mid-air plane stabbing in the Middle East underwent Islamist radical indoctrination, but he didn't add any further details. Investigators say that a plumber helped save that plane from crashing by subduing the attacker and taking control of the aircraft. Officials say the injured captain was able to let passengers into the cockpit after he was attacked. Fly Dubai has temporarily halted all flights to and from Israel. Atlanta police and Lawrenceville police worked together to arrest a man now charged with murder and armed robbery. This is a story that's all new here this morning. APD identifying the suspect as Stephen Malone, who is accused of shooting and killing someone at a Royal Food Service building on Zip Industrial Boulevard. Using flock safety cameras, Lawrenceville police officers were able to locate him today. He's going to be held at the Fulton County Jail for now. Mississippi police have uncovered a link in the possible kratom-related deaths of 2 Ole Miss students. Authorities announcing that 2 men have been arrested for the alleged sale of illegal drugs, with a third man on the run. The arrests are tied to an Oxford smoke shop that was raided last week. 18-year-old Aiden Hamilton and 20-year-old Robert Strang from Metro Atlanta were found dead on campus last month with packages of kratom nearby. Toxicology test results are expected sometime next week. Fewer Americans than predicted found themselves filing for first-time unemployment benefits last week. The Labor Department this morning saying that it received 197,000 initial requests in the week ending September 26th. That's a drop of about 1,000 from the previous week and just under the 200,000 that most analysts had been expecting today. Let's take a look at the markets. The Dow's down 203 at 50,702, so the Dow's down almost 0.5%. NASDAQ, S&P also in the red. It's time for live team coverage of traffic and weather. Smiling Mark McCoy, helping you get around on the roads this morning.
17: It's a tough ride into Midtown out of Northwest Atlanta and Marietta. Past a breakdown, it's a box truck broken down in the center lane. APD is behind it. Center lane of 75 south past Morris Mill Road, exit 254. So be prepared to hit the brakes just after West Bases Ferry. The connector, a little leftover slowing on the northbound side, leaving Langford Parkway up to I-20. East side perimeter is recovering from an earlier crash. It's on the shoulder, 285 northbound before I-20, exit 46. Sandy Springs police still dabbling in the right lane of 285 eastbound at Roswell Road, still keeping you on the brakes, leaving I-75. From the Loud Security Systems Traffic Center, Triple Beam Traffic, 95.5 WSB.
18: This is WSB meteorologist Christina Edwards. Warm and muggy today with a high of 88, lows tonight in the mid-60s. Tomorrow, partly cloudy with an isolated pop-up storm possible, high around 89. Cloudy skies for Saturday with scattered rain showers through the afternoon, highs in the mid-80s.
14: 74 degrees in Canton. It's 72 right now under cloudy skies in College Park. Commerce, you have 73 degrees. More news at 11 o'clock. Breaking news when it happens. 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
1: Simply me pandering to my mom here at 10:37. That's Babs, Barbara Streisand, on this date in 1962. She signed her first recording contract with Columbia.
33: Scattered pictures.
1: You ever heard of Barbara Streisand, Ben?
34: I thought she was an actress.
1: She is a dual threat.
34: I've seen her in movies, yes.
1: Okay, all right. Barbara Streisand, by the way, went to the same high school as my mom in Brooklyn. Erasmus High School. Anyway, on this date in 1962, Barbara Streisand signed her first recording contract. She had an autobiography come out last year. Phenomenal. And I tried to get Deborah to book her, but Babs was like, no, we're not doing your show. Anyway, welcome back to the Mark Arum Show. Congrats to Peyton in Gainesville. Peyton just won a grand for groceries. Congrats, Peyton. Enjoy it, my friend. Your next chance to win a grand for groceries coming up after the new news here on 95.5 WSB. All right, let's continue our team coverage of that absolutely horrible story out of Cornell University in upstate New York. Covering the story, joining us from ABC News in New York City, it's Peter Harlambous. Peter, good morning. We have heard now in the last 24 hours from Cornell University. What have they said?
35: That's right, Mark. After calls from the New York governor to do an independent investigation into its own response to this incident, Cornell is moving forward with that. They're also welcoming the decision to reopen the criminal case here, though the organization is pushing back on allegations that it didn't do enough in 2024 when this incident happened. They said they did their part. They investigated this thoroughly. They did a 12-day hearing, they said. And on top of that, they said they expelled and suspended some of the students involved. They said this wasn't just a slap on the wrist, real punishment for these students. According to Cornell, at least, despite the online outrage, arguing that this just wasn't enough for the allegations included in this lawsuit.
1: Interesting. So Cornell confirms that there was additional punishment 2 years ago when this incident happened, not just, hey, write an essay explaining why this was wrong.
35: Yeah, they pushed back on that essay claim in the lawsuit, saying that it's not true that that's the only thing that they had to do. It appears that in the Title IX process, that's something that people who are responding to allegations are allowed to do, make these kind of statements. Though, according to Cornell, that's just one part of this lengthy process and certainly not the only punishment.
1: Peter Harlamus from ABC joining us on the Mark Arum Show. In addition to hearing from Cornell, new evidence, new text messages, new documents, what can you tell us?
35: That's right. We've been trying to better understand what has happened here over the last 2 years, and we've obtained documents that kind of shed light on two different important time frames. First, we found and obtained text messages between Jane Doe and one of the men she accused of this alleged gang rape. These are messages in the 3 weeks between when the incident happened and when she eventually reported it to police. And in these messages, you do see conflicted feelings about how to approach this incident. Initially, she responds to this with shame, frustration about how it worked out, but kind of pushing back on the notion that this was non-consensual, reassuring the individual involved in this that she has not been describing it as an alleged gang rape at the time. Though as these messages get closer to November 8th, when she reported this to police, it appears her feelings begin to change. She gets frustrated. She believes she's being used by these men, and she eventually says she believes she's been lied to and they're not going to talk anymore.
1: Peter, obviously the district attorney in Ithaca there catching a lot of flack for the lack of inaction. We also had reporting that Letitia James jumping in and might take over this case.
35: That's right. The AG's office is signaling interest in looking into this as well. It's unclear if that's going to be a separate thing from what the governor has asked for. If, for example, James is going to lead that independent probe, or if we're going to see that done by outside counsel, we'll have to see. And then in terms of that DA's case, we've spoken with him twice since Sunday when this controversy really exploded. And he continues to defend his decision-making in this process. He argues that based on that six-page statement that Jane Doe gave to police, there just was not enough evidence to prove that this was rape under New York's consent laws. The main concern, he said, is that, one, she chose to drink at points of the night. New York has a very high bar for voluntary intoxication. On top of that, he noted that she consented at times and did not appear to explicitly withdraw consent during the evening. To the extent she did do that, the DA says that the sexual activity stopped. So in his view, this was a viable case to prosecute.
1: We heard from Jane Doe's attorney. Have we heard from any of the now dubbed Cornell 7 or their attorneys with this new update and you know, 2 years later, this civil lawsuit?
35: We've reached out to all seven of them. We've heard back from three. Two of them are represented by lawyers. One is unrepresented at this point. And they're all denying the allegations. They say that what is alleged in that complaint is an incomplete picture of what happened. They also pointed to that 12-day investigation / hearing that Cornell did back in May 2025. They argue that the full story came out there, and it's much more complicated than alleged in that lengthy complaint filed earlier this month in New York. So they say that over time they're going to get vindicated and that they think this is an unfair representation of the story.
1: Peter Harlamus, ABC News in New York. Peter, great insight as always. Have a good day, my friend.
35: Thanks so much.
0: It's just a horrible story from start to finish, but it's remarkable because I wasn't aware of this story. No one knew of this story 2 years ago when it broke. And the only reason we know is because Jane Doe filed a civil lawsuit against these seven alleged rapists. And that's how it came into the news cycle, because it didn't hit the news cycle because no charges were pressed. The DA didn't do anything 2 years ago. Now the DA is under fire. The New York legislature is under fire for this law, this archaic law that prevented the DA back then from filing charges. And the seven people, like they're calling them the Cornell Seven. They're out of college now. And again, as Peter said, some of them were suspended, some of them were expelled, but they're all in professional careers now. And I can only imagine, like, they didn't expect this to resurface 2 years later. But I mean, the text messages, what was said, what was heard is just absolutely awful. Absolutely awful. Any updates on that Cornell case? We did hear from Cornell there, as Peter said. They're going to help and reopen this investigation, but just a horrific situation. We do have an update on that airline story heading to Tel Aviv. You know the story now. Pilot, the co-pilot stabbed the pilot. It was forced to land in Saudi Arabia. In the last couple of minutes, Israeli Prime Minister Benjamin Netanyahu claiming that the suspect, who is alive, by the way, everyone's alive in this, so there's a lot of investigation that needs to go on, had radical ties to Islam. He was an Islamic jihadist. That just popping in the last hour. Michael Allen was a secret, was a security advisor during the President Bush administration, commenting on that claim from the Israeli Prime Minister.
2: I think it's pretty significant. I mean, it shows, I think, a self-radicalized individual, probably upset about images that he's seen over the recent past, about what's been going on in the Middle East, taking matters into his own hands, deciding that he wanted to engage in what in all likelihood is an act of terrorism. I think he probably was acting alone, or else we might have seen more evidence so far, but you can't rule it out. We need to figure out, is he from a decentralized network? Is he connected to a larger organization or network of individuals? But lots of answers need to be derived, but I think that's where we're headed.
0: All right, so as Michael Allen worked a security advisor during the Bush administration. So the new information this hour, because it's moved since we came on the air at 9 a.m. Again, Israeli Prime Minister Benjamin Netanyahu said that the alleged attacker in the Fly Dubai incident, quote, underwent Islamist radical indoctrination, end quote. Investigators across the Middle East trying to find out why the pilot allegedly attacked his captain and tried to seize control of the Dubai to Tel Aviv flight. The suspect's not been publicly identified, but Israel says he is an Omani national. The UAE is investigating whether the violence was linked to terrorist activity. Earlier in the show, in case you missed it, we had on Brad Garrett, crime and terrorism analyst for ABC. And I asked him because, the plane, it was a Fly Dubai plane, but it was headed to Israel and it had to land in Saudi Arabia. And I said, Brad, who is going to do this investigation? Is it Israel? Is it Saudi? He said, no, it's the UAE, because that is where the flight originated. Again, if you're just joining us, an Indian pilot and passengers who thwarted the apparent hijacking have been hailed as heroes. The pilot, identified as Captain Smit Bakhchar, managed to prevent a 9/11 type disaster, according to Prime Minister Benjamin Netanyahu. And I believe all of the Israeli citizens that were forced to land in Saudi Arabia have now been returned home to Israel. But obviously a big story, trying to get at the motive. And I think the fact that the suspect is still alive, we should be able to get answers when it comes to motive and if there were terrorist connections between the suspect and, you know, the Houthis, Hezbollah, Hamas, take your pick of terrorist organizations in the Mideast. Again, we got to give congratulations. I forgot his name already. I just gave him $1,000. Peyton in Gainesville won a grand for groceries. Your next chance to win a grand for groceries coming up after the new news here on 95.5 WSB. Let's check the ride around town. Hopefully calm and peaceful out there, Mark McKay.
17: Getting that way, rolling into Midtown, Mark, from Northwest Atlanta. Box truck that was in the center lane, stalled out, has been ushered to the right shoulder. That's where it sits now with a Hero unit. 75 southbound past Moores Mill Road, exit 254. Brake lights back at West Basis Ferry will start to improve. Sandy's Springs police have finally pulled out of the right lane of 285 eastbound near Roswell Road, exit 25, so those delays will start to improve. Construction up and running in Marietta. That's why you're slow northbound I-75 leaving Delk Road, trying to get up past Whitewater and the North Loop. 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
11: Crime is out of control. They've never seen Atlanta like this.
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12: Keisha Lance Bottoms, she abused taxpayers.

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7: You are most welcome, Peyton. Peyton won $1,000 for groceries this hour. Your next chance to win again coming up after the new news. 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And just like Peyton, you can win $1,000 for groceries here on WSB. I need some goodwill, because I take full responsibility for what happened with the Braves.
8: Full count pitch. Olsen lines it into right, and the Braves answer back immediately.
7: It was looking good for a while. The Braves went down to the Phillies. Game 2 of the wild card series, though, 4-3 in extras. The series tied 1-1. Why is it my fault? So game 1, I came in. I'm wearing the hat I'm wearing right now. It was the WSB radio hat, and everyone's like, why aren't you wearing a Braves hat? Like Axel from the Rivers wearing a Braves jersey. Graham Carroll was wearing a Braves jersey. Alex Williams wearing a Braves hat. And I was like, when I wear a Braves hat, they lose. So it was the reverse jinx. So I'm like, I'm going to wear my WSB hat. Game 1, they won. I got cocky yesterday.
9: And you wore?
7: I wore a freaking Braves hat. And they lost. So what hat am I wearing this morning, Vin?
9: WSB hat. And you know what else? Steven Ingo.
7: Steven Lawson.
9: I blame Steven.
7: No, this is me. This is me. I am superstitious. I went against my superstitious beliefs. By the way, since the Yankees, I am also a Yankees fan, so I didn't wear a Yankees hat. They beat the Red Sox. Thank the Lord. Beat the Red Sox yesterday, so they win that series. But because of that, the Braves game 3, which was originally scheduled for 2 p.m., like the first two, is now going to be an 8 p.m. first pitch. 8 p.m. first pitch at Truist Park. The Braves are going to face Aaron Nola. Ooh, all right, instead of Zach Wheeler. I like that. The Braves are probably going to do an opener, like a guy comes in and pitches one inning, Kerr probably most likely, and then Grant Holmes will be the bulk reliever. But, oh man, the Braves had it yesterday. But it's my fault. It's not Walt Weiss's fault, not Dylan Dodd's fault.
9: 10 innings, right?
7: 10 innings, extra inning affair.
9: Yeah.
7: And there's no, in the postseason, you don't have that ghost runner in extra innings, which makes it different than the postseason. Don't get me started on the ghost runner, Vin. Do not get me started on the ghost runner. All right, so again, if you have tickets for today's game, it's not 2 p.m. anymore. It's 8 p.m. first pitch, which means I will be in bed. That was the beauty of the 2 p.m. Like, I didn't go to the games because I had so much work to do, but I was able to watch them. I'm not going to be able to watch a single pitch. You got something to say, Chris Crawford?
10: Mark, I've come to save you here and save you a little bit of the blame.
7: All right.
10: I actually blame most of the entire WSB staff, including Vinny.
7: Okay.
10: Because yesterday, everyone rolled in here wearing entirely different braids.

0: Chiefs stuff than what they normally wear. The brightest uniforms, the loudest colors, whatever it was. And I looked around, I said, nope, you guys are too early here.
1: Yeah.
0: It's gonna be a tough game today.
1: And you whatever know, you wore for game one.
0: Yeah, where will you wear the game one? Exactly.
1: Yeah. But that was also my fault. I got cocky. I wore my Braves hat yesterday. I was like, we got this. And sure enough. So apparently the blame is spreading.
2: He just threw shade.
1: That was assistant programmer.
2: Yeah, Chris.
1: He's our boss, though. So
2: yeah,
1: he could come in and spread the blame whenever he wants. All right. Go Braves, go, by the way. And there's Thursday night football game tonight, too. Browns and Steelers, which means I got to set my fantasy lineup. And I'll lose again to Chris Crawford and Ken Charles, our two bosses. That hurt, losing fantasy football to my two bosses. All right, when we come back, let me check the markets, by the way. More specifically, the price of oil. Oil's up 2% now. West Texas crude trading at 92 plus a barrel. 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
7: Hi there, good morning. It's 11 o'clock. I'm Sabrina Cupid. Let's start with your money. A concerning trend this morning involving the practice of buy now, pay later. Sherry Preston reports more Americans are turning to the practice for monthly bills.
8: With gas prices $1.46 higher than before the war and the average rate on a 30-year mortgage now at 7.6%, more people are buying now and paying later. A new report from Federal Reserve economists says Americans put $160 billion on such plans last year, a nearly 80% increase since 2023. The buy now, pay later plans are also being used for more everyday expenses like food and even rent.
7: All right, let's talk about your weather today. A little bit of fog this morning. That's going to give way to sunshine this afternoon and trending hotter, headed for a high of 88, says WSB meteorologist Christina Edwards. She'll have Atlanta's most accurate and dependable forecast coming up. And in Hall County, starting today, the countywide burn ban has been lifted. The Georgia Environmental Protection Division ends its annual summer ban at the end of September to decrease the amount of ozone pollution during the hot months, is why it was put in place. Citizens are now allowed to burn for land clearing purposes, but that is only if you have the right permitting. A new leader has been named for the University System of Georgia.
2: Thomas Fanning is a graduate of Georgia Tech and spent decades in local business. He spent more than 40 years with Southern Company, including 13 as president and CEO. Fanning also served as chair of the Federal Reserve Bank of Atlanta and the advisory board of the Cybersecurity and Infrastructure Security Agency. He'll take over for former Governor Sonny Perdue, who is set to retire at the end of the year, wrapping up his four-year tenure leading USG and its 25 colleges and universities across the state. Judd Hickenbotham, 95.5 WSB.
7: Parents are weighing in on proposed school zone changes in Fulton County. A newly built Camp Creek Middle School is going to open next year with greater capacity. So the district is looking at redrawing its boundaries, and those concern the Sandtown and Renaissance Middle Schools to better balance the numbers for all three. Now, each serves as a feeder school to Langston Hughes High School, which hosted the first of three planned public input sessions last night. And only after those conversations are done will the final recommendation be made. If changes are implemented, they would not happen, though, before the start of the 2027-28 school year. The Atlanta Beltline has reached a major milestone with its latest land purchase.
9: Almost 17 of the planned 22 miles of Beltline Trail are now open, but the lack of abandoned rail corridor made development of the last 5 miles on the northwest side more complex. The Beltline's Dave Pierce says their latest purchase is the final piece of a puzzle they've worked on for some time.
10: A nearly two-decade effort comprised of around 200 transactions and $200 million of investment.
9: They now have all the land to build the rest of the trail by 2030. He says future acquisitions will center around affordable housing and other project initiatives. Graham Kell, 95.5 WSB.
7: In WSB News about your health, how's your blood pressure? About 10 million Americans are not seeking treatment for high blood pressure despite being eligible. That's according to research today from the American Heart Association and American College of Cardiology. According to the report from the Cleveland Clinic, hypertension may account for up to 300,000 deaths that could have been prevented if they had gotten treatment. It says symptoms may not be noticeable, so blood pressure screenings in childhood and adulthood should be done at checkups. Let's take a look at the markets. The Dow right now is down. It's down more than 0.5%. NASDAQ also in negative territory, so is the S&P. Let's get a check of those roads. You say good morning to Alex Williams. How are we doing out there this Thursday morning?
11: Hey, good morning, Sabrina. I am watching a little bit of construction up into Marietta, or through Marietta, I should say. I-75 northbound, North Marietta Parkway, exit 265. Got crews working in the right lane, so you're going to see some brake lights coming up from Delk Road. Traffic troopers say heads up coming out of Hall toward Gwinnett County. Some police activity, 985 southbound, HF Reed Industrial Parkway, causing a bit of a slow zone there. And more construction, at least this is rolling construction for now. In the left lane into Cab, 285 southbound the Interloop, just south of Memorial Drive, exit number 41. From the Loud Security Systems 24-Hour Traffic Center, Triple Team Traffic, 95.5 WSB.
12: I'm WSB meteorologist Christina Edwards. A mix of sun and clouds today with a high of 88, lows tonight in the mid-60s. Tomorrow, partly cloudy and isolated pop-up storm possible, high 89. Scattered rain showers arrive Saturday afternoon with highs in the mid-80s.
7: 75 degrees in Vinings and Brookhaven. Milton, you have 74 degrees right now. 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
1: 11:04 on You Betcha, an extremely busy news day Thursday. Welcome back, friends. Mark Arum and crew with you till noon. Just a minute, we're going to check in with our produce guy, Bobby Marbles. 30 minutes from now, Vinny's got a pair of tickets to give away to see Daughtry at the Tabernacle. And in 1 hour, another chance for you to win a grand for groceries. It's very simple. I'm going to give you a keyword right after the new news, right before Eric Erickson. 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And just like that, you can win a grand for groceries. Part of your grocery purchase may or may not be produce. Joining us live, Atlanta Radio's only produce expert, exclusively heard on the Mark Arum Show, Mr. Bobby Marbles. Marbles, good morning, my friend. How are you?
14: Oh, good morning, Mark. It's a glorious day.
1: A glorious day in the produce world. Unless you're at the supermarket buying produce, and when you texted me yesterday on the Piccadilly hotline saying, hey, we do need to do an update on the produce situation, you get to the front of the line. And it's not, this isn't a recall. This isn't a Taco Bell thing. This isn't Cyclospora. This is the increasing prices we're seeing at the grocery stores on produce. And it's not because of a drought in California or in South Georgia. It's all about the diesel, my friend.
14: Yeah, this is not going to hurt your tummy. It's going to hurt your wallet. Okay, so I love the promotion, the grand for groceries. You're going to probably have to up that to $2,000 with the way it costs.
1: Yeah, no doubt.
14: Okay, so here's what happens, okay? Everybody sees at the pump the high fuel cost, and we're all paying it. But what you don't realize is that everything that moves in this country takes diesel fuel, okay? So produce, most of your produce is coming from California. So, for instance, back in March, we would book a semi-trailer to come in from California at a rate of about $7,800. That's just for the freight to get your food here to Florida.
1: So, let me stop you, because this is, obviously I'm not in the business, but so if you want to get a tractor trailer full of produce from California to your outfit on the East Coast, that's a, would you say, $7,500 firm cost for the transport of that?
14: This is in March of this year,
1: $7,800.
14: Now, fast forward to today, that same exact semi-truck is $15,200.
1: Oh, my goodness, Bobby.
14: Yes. Yeah. So you're looking at $9 a gallon in California for diesel. We're at $6.20 here in South Florida. And, you know, those semis, they go 6 to 7 miles per gallon.
1: That's not good. miles per gallon. Bobby, that is so $7,800 up to $15,200 now. And so that's more than, or just less than double the price of the cost.
14: Just about double. Yeah.
1: So
14: the other thing,
1: let me just stop there just so I get the logistics right here. So you are the wholesaler. So you get, let's just say it's tomatoes. You're shipping a truckload of tomatoes from California to your outfit in South Florida. You have to pay that cost. Then you turn around and increase your price to the retailers, right? Whether it's restaurants or supermarkets, et cetera. So they have to pay more, and they're not going to eat that cost. So they're going to charge me and you and Vinny Drip and Deborah more when we go to buy our produce.
14: It's like a slinky going down your steps, Mark. at the bottom, that's you and me. When we go out to eat, that's where you see the increase.
1: So are we going to see, if it's double the cost of transportation, are we going to see the pineapple costs double, the strawberry costs double, the cucumber costs double? Like, how big of an increase do we expect to see at the checkout line?
14: Well, your produce or actually anything that's coming freight-wise is not going to be going down for a while. What a lot of companies have started doing is adding a fuel surcharge. Okay, we buy from a dairy company on the east coast of Florida for the small amount of dairy we do. They've incorporated a $60 fuel surcharge just to bring me my order on top of what they charge for freight. That's just a fuel surcharge.
1: Is that becoming the industry norm?
14: I'm seeing it with every company that delivers some type of commodity. There is a type of fuel surcharge. I've been here for 19 years. I have never charged a fuel surcharge, and I don't plan on charging it. But, of course, our prices have gone up.
1: As a business owner, Bobby, what point do you say, you know what, those California produce can kick rocks. I'm going to start buying stuff from South Georgia. It might be more expensive for the produce, but it's going to be a lot cheaper to ship.
14: Thing about being where we are in South Florida is we are just coming into our growing season now.
1: Mm-hmm.
14: Okay, so my produce will become 90% local.
1: Okay,
14: all right. So the freight is non-existent. We're picking up on our routes. We're picking up. We're getting deliveries. But there's certain products that you have to get from California. Your lettuces and broccolis and all that are all grown in California because of the quality of the product, okay? Your big farms, Tanamura and Antle, which you will see in Publix, are one of the best, okay? So you're going to, those prices are going to increase. Publix carries a full line of Tanamura and Antle, Andy Boy products, which is the Rigo Brothers, all in California, okay? So this particular growing season is coming out of Salinas, which is more north in California than when they move further south next month or two to Yuma down in the desert. So, less travel, less fuel costs, but the rate of fuel right now being so high, everybody has to change their practices as far as charging.
1: Bobby Marbles, produce expert to the stars, joining us live on the Mark Arab Show. I'm going to ask a selfish question here, Bobby, and maybe other listeners can relate. A majority of my produce that I intake comes on top of a Chick-fil-A chicken sandwich or a Burger King Whopper, the lettuce, tomato, mayo. The big, the McDonald's, the Wendy's, the Burger King's, the Chick-fil-A's, they're obviously going to be paying more for produce. Can we expect the Chick-fil-A extreme sandwich, the club sandwich, with the lettuce and tomato, the Whoppers, are those going to have to be increased in price to deal with the increased shipping of the produce too?
14: Look, I won't name the fast food restaurant, but if you remember several years ago when tomatoes were very high, they put signs on the window saying no tomatoes due to quality.
1: Yes.
14: Okay, but it wasn't due to the quality, it was due to the cost.
1: Yeah.
14: Okay, so yes, you're going to see a thinner slice of tomato for sure. You're going to see one less piece of lettuce for sure. You might not see a price increase, but it will be taken out of somewhere.
1: Bobby, you're an invaluable resource, my friend. Any updates and thoughts and prayers to pay from going from 7,800 a truckload to 15,200, man. I know that's impacting you personally and all your customers, but great insight as always. Always appreciate your time, my friend.
14: Yeah, less money for cardboard, that's for sure.
1: There you go. Bobby Marbles, ladies and gentlemen. That's insane. Why would I know how much it costs to ship a truckload of lettuce from California, but in March, he was paying $7,800, and now he's paying $15,000. Good thing I don't eat a lot of lettuce. I'm the only one immune to this. I ordered yesterday, Vinny. You don't care, but I'm going to tell you anyway. I was hungry yesterday. What did we eat? Oh, we had Chick-fil-A.
15: We had Chick-fil-A double.
1: Yeah, double Chick-fil-A. But I was hungry when I got home, so I hopped on Uber Eats, and there was Dave's single at Wendy's was buy one, get one. So I got that, obviously. I 86 the lettuce. I 86 the onions.
15: What's 86? Take it off?
1: Take it off.
15: Hurt.
1: So I just went with the cheese and the tomato and the condiments.
15: Mm-hmm.
1: I don't know why I did that. Oh, I know why I did, because I was like, I can eat both of them. And then I don't want to reheat it. You can't reheat lettuce.
15: I don't do lettuce on burgers, honestly.
1: Well, there you go.
15: Yeah, I'm with you.
1: So you are immune to this increased cost. Relatedly, great stuff by Bobby Marbles, by the way. I saw this on Bloomberg.com. Ironically, Diesel's record run sidelining truckers and hits voters' wallets. They interviewed a pumpkin salesman in Colorado. That's his job. He grows them and sells them. He's a pumpkin farmer. The pumpkins that Joe Miller sells to nearby stores cost 25% more this fall. And that's before a per mile delivery fee. The first time he's ever had to implement it at his family owned vegetable farm in Platteville, Colorado. And it's Diesel that's squeezing every corner of his work. Last year, he was paying roughly $3 per gallon for the fuel, which he uses to power all of his equipment, including tractors and trucks. Now it's $6 a gallon. That works out to an extra $6,000 a week in diesel costs alone, not to mention all the other things inflation has pushed higher in recent years. So we're coming up on Halloween, Thanksgiving, pumpkin spice latte season's here. I guess buy your pumpkins from Georgia farmers, less shipping costs. Just drive out to the pumpkin patch yourself. Even if you drive, though, that's going to cost you more. Although gas has dropped significantly in the last couple of days since Governor Brian Kemp suspended the gas tax 33 cents a gallon. We're not going to see a 33 cent drop per gallon, but I think yesterday it was 12 or 14 cents per less, which is great because I need to fill up on my way home. Speaking about cars, automobiles, 11:15 on the Mark Arab Show. Got to check the ride around town. Let's say hello and good morning to Alex Williams.
11: Hello and good morning to you, Mark. I am watching construction right now. Two different parts of town in Cobb County. It's a right lane block, 285 or 75 northbound at North Marietta Parkway, exit 265. That's got you on the brakes back toward Delk Road. It's been rolling construction in the left lane in DeKalb, 285 southbound, the Interloop Pass Memorial Drive. That's bunching up the ride from Highway 78 to Stone Mountain Freeway. And still seeing some brake lights through Stockbridge, I-75 southbound from Highway 138 to Hudson Bridge Road, exit number 224. 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
21: 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Chris, financial study after financial study keeps showing us a troubling trend. Many Americans believe they could work and work and work with no end in sight and still not have enough saved to retire comfortably. And that's the key word here. So how do we retire comfortably?
22: One of the things I think everybody listening should focus on is pick a retirement date. 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
25: AOC or John Ossoff? 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A $2,000 tax increase? 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That pretty boy has an ugly record. SLF PAC paid for and is responsible for the content of this advertising. Not authorized by any candidate or candidate's committee. www.slfpac.org.
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1: 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Isai Morales turned 64. He played Richie's brother in La Bamba. By the way, Richie Valens' actual real life sister, she was on the show a couple of weeks ago. 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All our interviews are going to be there. Speaking of interviews, we had Andrew McCarthy, 80s icon, on at 9:50. If you missed that, Mr. Vinny Drip's going to pop the podcast up at his leisure after we get off the air. And, you know, I get alerted when the podcasts get posted, Vin. Just an FYI. So no pressure, but post that podcast soon. Anyway, Isai Morales turns 64 years old. This is a story out of Europe. I have never been to Switzerland, but I do want to go. I heard it's beautiful. Glaciers in Switzerland reportedly shrinking rapidly after suffering one of their worst years of ice loss during a record-breaking European heat wave. A new report indicating Swiss glaciers lost more than 5% of their ice in 2026. Here's Matthias Huss, director of GLAMOS, which monitors glaciers in Switzerland. Huss saying there is one positive side effect. Glacier melt helps ease winter, summer water shortages.
5: The last 10 years, the loss of Swiss glaciers is between 25 and 30%. If we compare this to a bit previously, for example, in the 1990s or around 2000, we lost normally about 10% per decade. So also in comparison to these times, it's more than a doubling of the losses.
1: The only glaciers I've ever seen, I went on an Alaskan cruise. If you ever get a chance, Vinny, Alaskan cruise, I love it. It was awesome. But I saw the glaciers there, and I had no frame of reference whether they're bigger or smaller. But everyone was like, "Yeah, they're receding, they're melting." How serious was that European heat wave that was melting the glaciers? This is crazy. More than 34,600 people died in five Western European countries during the heat wave this summer. Let me say that again. This is Western Europe, developed nations, democracies. Not third world countries, first world countries, Western Europe, five countries, 34,600 people died because of the record heat. Spain saw its deadliest summer record since records began in 2015 with 5,805 excess deaths attributed to heat between May 15th and September 30th. Heat can exacerbate existing illnesses and is particularly dangerous for vulnerable people, including young children, the elderly, and workers exposed to high temperatures over long periods of time. 34,000. In France, 7,800 people died because of the heat. Belgium, the UK, and Germany also recorded elevated heat mortality. Spain had recorded 61 heat wave days over the summer, with four heat waves, a fifth in September, and extreme heat episodes in May. I had one of my buddies lives in Wisconsin, Carter. Give Carter a shout out. He and his wife, they had to delay their honeymoon when they got married a couple years ago, so they went to Europe this summer, Greece in particular. He said, I mean, he's from Wisconsin. He's not from Atlanta, used to the heat. He's like, he's never felt heat like that in his life. And they don't have air conditioning like we do here. I'm going to talk to Christina Edwards. Like, this summer in Atlanta was hot, but it wasn't too bad, was it? I mean, it wasn't mild, but it wasn't extreme.
15: Man, it was hot.
1: Yeah, you think it was hot? Maybe I'm just misremembering. I'll ask Christina tomorrow. Do you remember
15: the sweat meter?
1: Yeah, the back sweat meter, for sure. I wonder how many days, look, real quick, how many days over 100 did we hit 100 in Atlanta? I'll ask Christina tomorrow on the show. What do you think?
15: I'm going to go like 7.
1: 7? I'm going to go 3. We'll okay. see. Yeah. Christine Edwards tomorrow will have that answer for us. All right. When we come back after news, weather, and traffic, we got some Daughtry tickets to give away, not Daugherty. Daughtry tickets to give away. And we're going to talk to White House correspondent John Decker. He talked to the Transportation Secretary Sean Duffy yesterday, speaking of gas prices, about the economy, fuel economy standards on American automobiles. So, an exclusive John Decker, White House correspondent, next on the Mark Arum Show.
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1: Around this time of the year, you all know weather in Atlanta can be unpredictable. 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
7: It's 11:30. Good morning. I'm Sabrina Cupid. 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Well, despite high gas prices and turmoil in the stock market, the employment situation appears to be stable. Jim Ryan has a look this morning at some new numbers.
29: New applications for state unemployment benefits slipped 1,000 last week to 197,000 altogether, slightly below analysts' expectations. For all of September, the numbers were near their lowest in 57 years. Economists say the jobs market is staying resilient because of robust corporate profits.
7: And as we take a look at the markets, we're in the red this morning. The Dow's down 284 at 50,621. So the Dow's down more than 0.5%. NASDAQ, S&P also in negative territory. Your weather for today, it's going to be heating up this afternoon, headed for a high of 88, says WSB meteorologist Christina Edwards. She'll have Atlanta's most accurate and dependable forecast coming up in just over 2 minutes. The University System of Georgia officially has its new leader. It's Thomas Fanning. He's taking over over for Sonny Perdue, the former governor, who's retiring at the end of the year after holding the spot for 4 years. Fanning is a graduate of Georgia Tech and was a longtime business leader. He spent more than 40 years with the Southern Company, including 13 as president, chairman, and CEO. He also served as the chair of the Federal Reserve Bank of Atlanta. Tennessee is halting executions in the state after its only female death row inmate is still alive after yesterday's failed execution attempt. Krista Pike was scheduled to be put to death on Wednesday by lethal injection, but the procedure was unsuccessful. Her attorneys reported that she was still breathing and even snoring after receiving 2 doses of the lethal injection drug. Tennessee Governor Bill Lee.
6: I'm highly disappointed, along with Tennesseans, about what happened last night.
7: And Pike was taken to a nearby hospital after the attempted execution, where her current condition is unknown. Atlanta police and Lawrenceville police worked together to arrest a man who is now charged with murder and armed robbery. APD identifying the suspect as Stephen Malone, who is accused of shooting and killing someone at a Royal Food Service building on Zip Industrial Boulevard. By using Flock safety cameras, Lawrenceville police officers were able to locate him today. He's being held at the Fulton County Jail for now. October is Breast Cancer Awareness Month, and Vice President of the American Cancer Society, Dr. Alpa Patel, says alcohol consumption can increase your risk.
9: The American Cancer Society's lifestyle guidelines, we explicitly say no amount of alcohol is safe for cancer prevention. But if you do choose to drink, limit that to a drink a day if you're a woman, and no more than 2 drinks a day for men.
7: A new report from the Cancer Society shows 99% of women knew that family history is a risk factor, but what they may not have known is that 85% of breast cancers that are diagnosed actually occur in women with no family history. It's 11:33. That means it's time now for live team coverage, traffic and weather. Alex Williams, how are we doing on the roads?
11: Oh, watching a few construction zones right now, Sabrina. First one's going to be 285 southbound, the inner loop into Cab County. You got a left lane blocked between Memorial Drive and Covington Highway. Looks like a crash has happened in the backup, so now we got 2 left lanes taken out. Those delays are going to continue to grow through Clarkston. Right lane construction in Marietta, 75 northbound at North Marietta Parkway, causing delays there in Cobb. And I'm looking for new trouble in Cobb, 285 northbound at Highway 41 at Cobb Parkway. From the Loud Security Systems 24-hour traffic center, Triple Team Traffic, 95.5 WSB.
12: This is WSB meteorologist Christina Edwards. Warm and muggy today with a high of 88. Lows tonight in the mid-60s. Tomorrow, partly cloudy with an isolated pop-up storm possible. High around 89. Cloudy skies for Saturday with scattered rain showers through the afternoon. Highs in the mid-80s.
7: 74 degrees in Norcross. It's 75 in Clarkston. Alpharetta has 75 degrees. We'll have more news at noon. Breaking news when it happens. I'm Sabrina Cupid, 95.5 WSB.
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0: 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I'm

0: 7:37 on The Mark Arum Show. A reminder, friends, your next chance to win a grand for groceries right after the new news, right before Eric Erickson here on 95.5 WSB. But you don't have to wait to win right now. Vinny, what do we have to give away?
1: We've got Daughtry tickets. 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
0: At the Tabby.
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0: All right. You can't even buy these yet. These are win them before you buy them tickets. 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Let's take it easy on Carlin. He's a good dude. Eighth caller, 2404-872-0750. Caller number 8 to 404-872-0750 wins a pair of tickets to see Daughtry at the Tabernacle on March 7th, courtesy of the Mark Arum Show on 95.5 WSB. All right, joining us now on the program, White House correspondent John Decker. John, good morning. You had a chance to interview one of the front-facing members of the Trump cabinet, Transportation Secretary Sean Duffy. What did you two talk about?
2: Well, he was touting an action taken by the Transportation Department to lower the plan, what's known as CAFE standards. That has to do with the average gas mileage for vehicles in any automaker's fleet. That CAFE standard was raised significantly during the Biden years in an effort to force automakers to really focus on electric vehicles in terms of the vehicles that they're manufacturing. But what we've seen is, you know, the market doesn't necessarily want that. The public doesn't necessarily want that. You know, they want options. They want choices. They want electric vehicles, sure. But more importantly, they want hybrids. They want gas-powered vehicles. And so by lowering the CAFE standards significantly, this will certainly help out automakers as they plan for the future and the type of vehicles they offer to the public. They certainly make a lot of money off of SUVs. I think the big question mark, do the cost savings, and there will be cost savings for automakers, do they pass those cost savings onto consumers?
0: You read my mind. That was the follow-up question. Like, are the listeners going to see, I mean, more options is good, but are we going to save some money when we go to the dealership?
2: It's been said by the administration that this decision will save automakers $2,500 a vehicle. I think it's rare for any company that's publicly held who wants to increase shareholder value to pass those savings along to consumers. I would be doubtful if we see those kinds of savings. You know, the average price, I don't know if you know this, Mark, the average price of a new car off the lot is now over $50,000. And you add on top of that the high interest rates for new car loans. You know, it's making new cars really, in some cases, unaffordable for a lot of Americans.
0: Yeah, I know firsthand. I am shopping for a new car right now. Real quick follow-up, John. I understand this move, but it seems now, because of the high diesel prices and gas prices, that more Americans are out there shopping for hybrids or electric vehicles.
2: I would think so. You know, it goes in waves. Last year at this time, maybe not so much, because gas prices were significantly lower than they are right now. But, you know, every time you fill up your gas tank, you see it and it hits you right, you know, in your account, your bank account. And I think that's one of the reasons why some Americans are looking for some alternatives to make, you know, driving more affordable. And certainly hybrids can be more affordable, and electric vehicles also in the long term can be more affordable.
0: White House correspondent John Decker. John, have a great day, my friend.
2: You too. Thanks a lot, Mark. Have a good one. Bye-bye.
0: 11:41 on the Mark Arum Show. We'll stay in D.C. for a second. This popped good news. Bipartisan bill. Senator John Ossoff from Georgia and Republican Senator John Cornyn from Texas passed their bipartisan Mystic Alerts Act to improve distribution of wireless emergency alerts. The Senate unanimously passed H.R. 7022, the House version of their bill. The bill now heads to the president's desk to become law. So in these fractured political times, nice to see a bipartisan bill passed between Cornyn and Ossoff, the senators there. President Trump now just has to sign that bill into law. All right, real quick. So my buddy Stan Bonnier, listen to the show. You've met him, Vinny's come in. He's in Vegas right now. He went out to some concert at the Sphere, and he's going to the Durango Sports Bar. And I was there last time I was in Vegas, and I told him, I'm like, dude, order the French onion soup. It is amazing. And he replies via text, like, I'm not a woman. I'm not ordering French onion soup. And I was like, what are you talking about? He's like, that's a, he goes, that's a feminine dish. Fred, you know what French onion soup it is, Vin, right?
1: Not familiar completely.
0: Digital Ashley joining us live in studio. Do you know French onion soup?
3: I believe so. It doesn't have like that onion
0: the
3: in it.
0: The onion and the cheese melted on top. And my buddy's like, you know, it doesn't, it's not masculine because you have to eat the cheese.
1: Is it too cute? Like
0: it's just the cheese, the pulley, stretchy. Yeah. And I was like, so apparently there's a thing where people think some foods are feminine and some foods are masculine. Like when I was growing up, quiche was considered a feminine food. Like real men, that was the thing. Real men don't eat quiche. I think chicken wings might be a masculine meal.
3: Okay, yeah.
0: Because, you know,
1: food.
0: Yeah, it's so messy and, but so I wanted you to come in because you have access to ChatGPT on what Chat has to say about what foods might be considered feminine or masculine. Like,
3: for instance, going on a date and like if a guy orders as his meal a Caesar salad or a Cobb salad.
0: Salad as an entree.
1: That's a
3: red flag.
0: Yeah, that is a red flag. What if it's a salad with like a big piece of chicken or Sam? It doesn't matter.
3: We're definitely going to be like, okay. We're just going to note it on the date.
0: We'll go to beverages here.
3: Oh, yes.
0: And like as a dude.
1: Espresso martini.
0: Appletini. I was going to say appletini. Like that. Like if you go out with a guy and they order an appletini with dinner.
3: No,
1: I've never even heard of that.
0: That's a feminine.
3: Exactly.
0: That's a feminine beverage.
3: Any kind of martini, margarita, like
0: a margarita too. Okay,
3: if it's a strawberry margarita, classic. Okay. But anything that has color or like comes in a cute cup, probably not.
0: Understood.
3: Yeah.
0: So, Ashley, are there certain foods though that are masculine that you would not order if you're on a date with a guy? You'd be like, no, that's too masculine of a meal or.
3: Probably if it's like some ribs or something.
0: Yes.
3: I probably wouldn't do the ribs.
0: Okay.
3: One of the first.
0: Even though you love them.
3: I do love them. This maybe like if it's a barbecue, like he invited me to a cookout. Okay.
0: Yeah.
3: If it just depends. But yeah, I wouldn't just look on the menu and be like ribs.
0: All right. Here, like, I'm going to handle this with kids' gloves.
3: Yes.
0: Phallic shaped foods.
3: Okay.
0: Like a hot dog, a corn dog. Is that a masculine food or is that, you know, guys should stay away from the phallic-shaped food?
3: I mean, I get it. Everybody wants a hot dog like at a baseball game, but...
0: Popsicles?
3: Just don't get caught eating it, going crazy with it.
0: All right.
3: Don't get caught.
0: Well, all right, quiche. Because that was the one...
3: Yeah.
0: If a dude, you go to brunch and a dude orders the quiche...
3: That's not the worst.
0: Not the worst.
3: It could be like.
0: What are some breakfast items where you'd be like, ooh, I don't know.
3: Breakfast is different because our generation we really love brunch, like chicken and waffles and stuff. So anything that's like soupy, probably.
0: Okay.
3: Not.
0: Yeah.
3: Or anything that's gonna drip.
0: You want a man? All right. So we're getting some. I mean, there's no hard and fast rules, but I was like, when my buddy Stan was like, I'm not ordering French onion soup. I'm not a woman.
3: Yeah, no.
0: I was like, that's a feminine food? I had no
3: idea. I think it's okay to have soup like if you're at a hibachi restaurant and stuff. Okay. Like then the soup and salad comes out. But like to order a soup, unless we're like at Panera, like a soup place.
0: All right.
3: Makes sense. But just because.
0: All right. So I'm just going to open this up to the listeners if you want to slide into my DMs. What do you consider a feminine or a masculine food? I defer to quiche. Like you, if you were a guy in the 80s and 90s, you ate quiche, you ate it in the privacy of your own home with no one watching. You weren't going to a restaurant and saying,
3: let me get some quiche.
0: Let me get the quiche Lorraine. you wouldn't do that. All right. Ashley on the digital desk. Yes. And that was all from ChatGPT?
3: That was, yes. And Chat also mentioned chicken tenders and fries. But
0: as a masculine or feminine?
3: No, as just something the guys should not order.
0: Interesting.
3: Yeah, but I don't really mind that. But because I'll sometimes still eat chicken tenders and fries.
0: What about oysters?
3: No.
0: I know
3: absolutely
0: you won't eat them.
3: Not.
0: I know you won't eat them. But
3: no. I mean,
0: is that a feminine thing?
3: It is, because you know how you got to pick it up. And
0: suck them out.
3: Yep, and slurp it. It's just, no.
0: Great. Great insight. Thank you, Ashley.
3: You're very welcome.
0: All right. I have no problem. I think French onion soup's delicious. I think it's fantastic. 11:46 on the Mark Arab Show. Congrats to Kevin. He won a pair of tickets to see Daughtry, the dude and the band at the Tabernacle, courtesy of the Mark Arab Show at 95.5 WSB. Alex Williams doesn't know food. What's a food you would not order in front of your wife, Alex, that just seems too feminine?
4: Oh, that's a tough. I love French onion soup. I would definitely order that one. I have no insecurities about that.
0: What about quiche? Would you order quiche in front of Kimberly?
4: I would, and I know what that is now because you quizzed me on that one many moons ago, my friend. Hey, Mark, right now we are watching a rough go of it. West Side Perimeter, 285 northbound, the inner loop from South Cobb Drive all the way up to a crash in multiple lanes at Cobb Parkway. Might want to plan your alternate routes there. Over in Cobb County as well, right lane construction continues, 75 northbound at North Marietta Parkway. Left lane construction at DeKalb, 285 southbound, the inner loop past Memorial Drive. And traffic lights flashing red in Norcross, Buford Highway at Jimmy Carter Boulevard. Treat that as a four-way stop. 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
4: On the Mark Arum Show on this date back in 1962, Johnny Carson hosts his first ever Tonight Show on NBC. Check out this guest list, friends. 1962, first ever Carson show. Rudy Valli, Tony Bennett, Mel Brooks, and Joan Crawford. That's a hell of a lineup. 1962, Johnny Carson, some say the greatest to ever do it. Welcome back to the Mark Arum Show. Yesterday in the program, we previewed the speech that Secretary Hegseth was about to announce. He did deliver a speech to junior and mid-level service members where he defended his decisions to cut hundreds of high-ranking generals, advocate for testosterone testing, and eradicate what he called woke ideology at the Pentagon. This is the Iran war reaches its 8th month. More from ABC's Martha Raddatz.
5: The Iran war, which the secretary is overseeing after early on declaring victory, is now in its 8th month. Hegseth accused the press of treason for the reporting on the war, calling them anti-American losers. But on Capitol Hill, he is facing growing criticism, including from Republicans, Kentucky Congressman Thomas Massey, moving to impeach Hegseth.
4: We'll see if Hegseth, that is, survives the midterm. Speaking of the midterms, 33 days until the elections, President Trump heading to Tejas, the usually reliable red state, now a key battleground. ABC News White House correspondent Mary Bruce with more on how things stand.
6: The president hitting the road to boost Republicans in the final sprint to the midterms, urging voters to act like he's on the ballot. But polls put Trump's approval rating at or near record lows, in some cases as bad as in the aftermath of January 6th. One new poll shows Trump's approval among registered voters at 37%, the lowest presidential approval rating right before a midterm since 1990.
4: Catch 22 for a lot of Republicans in tight races. Do you want the president's core group of supporters to come out and vote for you, but you also don't want to tie yourself too closely to the president, alienate independent moderate voters. So a lot of big decisions for those moderate Republicans in a wide number of both Senate and congressional seats. So interesting stuff there. 33 days away from the midterms.
7: Now you know, because of the Mark Arum Show.
8: This is indicating that Iran is perhaps growing weary and doesn't want to test that U.S. blockade of its ports.
4: Tyler Kendall from Bloomberg News joined us live in D.C. Bloomberg reporting that 0.0 gallons of Iranian oil got through the strait in September, down from 1.9 million barrels a day a year ago September. Crazy stat there from Bloomberg News. Now you know.
3: Well, the funnest to do is comedy. I mean, I think the funnest, most fun I ever had was

0: than Weekend at Bernie's. I thought that was just absolutely ridiculous.
1: Andrew McCarthy, 80s icon, joined us. I asked him what is more fun to play, the serious roles or the comedies, and he said Weekend at Bernie's was the funnest movie he ever did. Now you know.
2: We've opened 38 since 2021. So I think right now we still have maybe 27 of them operating. Some of them, sadly, over the years have lost funding.
1: That was Jasmine Crowe Houston, founder and CEO of Gooder, putting these free grocery stores in elementary schools, including the latest one out on the east side at CJ Hicks Elementary. Really good program. Check it out. Gooder, GOODR.CO for more information. I believe it's .CO. I'll fact myself, check myself on that. Now you know.
3: Though, according to Cornell, that's just one part of this lengthy process and certainly not the only punishment.
1: Peter Haralambos in New York updating that horrific Cornell story. Updates on that throughout the day on 95.5 WSB.
4: Are you guys ready for the Mark Arum star of the show?
1: All right, first off, makeup star of the show, Sweet Anne, in studio yesterday. Star of the new Amazon. See, I forgot to give her a star of the show, so that's a make good. Today, Vinny Drip bringing in Gutbusters. By the way, I know I'm a Yankee, but the Gutbuster cheese grits are some of the greatest I've ever had in my life. I know it's coming from a... But you're Southerner. Those are good grits.
5: They are good.
1: All right. Carlin gets one. I get one because, gosh, we kept the train on the track without Deborah once again. Our guest, Jasmine Crowe Houston. Fantastic stuff she's doing. Bobby Marbles, our produce expert. Tyler Kendall from Bloomberg News. And WSB's own Jonathan O'Brien joined us live in the 9 o'clock hour. The big local story about the judge dismissing the DOJ lawsuit against the state of Georgia when it comes to voter rolls. Wow.
5: Does Digital Ashley get one?
1: Oh, Digital Ashley coming in. Yeah. She says, don't order a salad if you're going on a date with Digital Ashley. All right, don't go anywhere. Granford Groceries coming up. I will be active on social at Mark Arum, M-A-R-K-A-R-U-M. Stay safe. Have a great Thursday, Atlanta.

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2: The job market has been frozen, as I've talked about in the past. What's the answer here? There are still areas of the job market that are looking for workers. Most of the jobs require some level of training or skills, but not necessarily college. I've got a list at Clark.com of various jobs out there that employers can't find qualified applicants. Jobs that pay good money, that are good, solid careers.
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4: It is 12 o'clock on this Thursday, the first day of October. Good afternoon. I'm Sabrina Cupid. The news here at noon is sponsored by Jim Ellis Automotive. And our top local story, the University System of Georgia now officially has its new leader.
5: Thomas Fanning is officially named the 15th chancellor of the system, taking over for Sonny Perdue. The former governor's retiring at the end of the year after holding the spot for 4 years. Fanning is a graduate of Georgia Tech and a longtime business leader. He spent more than 40 years with Southern Company, including 13 as president, chairman, and CEO. He also served as the chair of the Federal Reserve Bank of Atlanta. In the announcement, University System Board Chair David Dove calls Fanning the right person to lead USG into the future. Judd Hickenbotham, 95.5 WSB.
4: And while we're talking about colleges, more Americans doubt the value of a college education.
6: Just 3 in 10 Americans call a college education very important. That's a record low for the Gallup poll question first asked back in 1978. The declining perceptions of a college education span major subgroups. Women, Democrats, and people of color remain most positive about a college degree. Nearly 60% of parents say they would prefer their own child earn a degree. I'm Rory O'Neill.
4: Well, it's going to be a little warmer this afternoon, headed for a high of 88. And is there rain in the forecast for the weekend? WSB meteorologist Christina Edwards will have Atlanta Radio's only 5-day forecast. That'll come your way at 12:05. It's a little bit dry right now. And with the start of October, the summer burn ban in more than 50 Georgia counties comes to an end. The ban includes a number of metro Atlanta counties, including Carroll, Clayton, Coweta, DeKalb, Douglas, Fayette, Fulton, Gwinnett, Henry, Rockdale, and Spalding counties. Now, the annual burn ban from the Georgia Environmental Protection Division is in effect during the hot summer months to reduce the amount of ozone pollution. Atlanta police and Lawrenceville police worked together to arrest a man who's now charged with murder and armed robbery. Atlanta police identifying the suspect as Stephen Malone, who's accused of shooting and killing somebody at a Royal Food Service building on Zip Industrial Boulevard. By using flock safety cameras, Lawrenceville police officers were able to locate him today. He is now being held in the Fulton County Jail. In Tennessee, did you hear about this? The first execution of a woman in that state since the 1800s did not go as planned. Her lawyers say the lethal injection was botched. Andrea Fuji has more.
7: Convicted killer Krista Pike surviving a lethal injection, alive after being administered 2 doses of a lethal drug. Witnesses, including reporters, say Pike lifted her head and asked if the feeling she was experiencing was normal. An ambulance with flashing lights was seen driving away.
4: Now, the governor has halted all executions in the state while ordering an outside investigation into exactly what went wrong. The Atlanta Beltline reaches a major milestone to achieve completion of the full 22-mile trail loop.
8: The closure of a deal for a relatively small parcel of land is not unusual for the team at the Atlanta Beltline, but Vice President of Real Estate Dave Pierce says this latest purchase was unique.
9: We are very excited to announce that we have all of the land necessary to complete the 22-mile Beltline trail loop.
8: He says the acquisition represents the final piece in a 2-decade-long effort involving $200 million of investment. He says this latest purchase ensures the project will reach its goal of full completion of the loop by 2030. Graham Carroll, 95.5 WSB.
4: All right, thank you, Graham. And let's talk about your health this afternoon. More than 35% of adults here in Georgia are diagnosed with high blood pressure. And according to new research from the American Heart Association and the American College of Cardiology, about 10 million Americans are not getting treatment for high blood pressure despite being eligible.
10: And if you look at the risk over 10 years, hypertension may account for almost 200,000 to 300,000 deaths that could be prevented.
4: And Dr. Grant Reed with the Cleveland Clinic says symptoms may not be noticeable, so blood pressure screenings in childhood and adulthood should be done at regular checkups. He says medication may not always be necessary because sometimes improvements in lifestyle can be made instead of medications. And finally, here at noon, millions of Americans who receive SNAP benefits, including here in Georgia, will see a small increase starting today with even bigger changes possible in the future. The maximum monthly benefit for a family of 3 in most states including here in Georgia, will be about $23 to $25 more, while states will also have to take on a larger share, though, of SNAP administrative cost. Let's take a look at the markets. The Dow right now is down 138 at 50,767. NASDAQ's also in the red, so is the S&P. It's time for live team coverage of traffic and weather. Alex Williams, have a look at your roads.
11: A little better news in Cobb County, Sabrina. Earlier crash cleared, all lanes open, 285 northbound, a Cobb Parkway exit number 19, so delays should improve there. Still got the right lane construction in Cobb, 75 northbound at North Marietta Parkway, left lane construction in DeKalb, 285 southbound, the inner loop between Memorial Drive and Covington Highway. From the AMCO Transmissions 24-hour traffic center, Triple Team Traffic, 95.5 WSB.
4: It's time now for Atlanta Radio's only five-day forecast, sponsored here at noon by Shoemate, the official plumber of Atlanta. Here's WSB meteorologist Christina Edwards.
12: A mix of sun and clouds for today, hot and humid with a high of 88, lows tonight in the mid-60s. Tomorrow, partly cloudy, an isolated pop-up storm possible, high around 89. Saturday, starting off with cloudy skies, but the rain showers will arrive later in the afternoon, high 84. Sunday, cloudy with off and on rain showers. Some will be heavy at times with highs in the upper 70s. Rain tapering off on Monday, but still cloudy with highs in the mid-70s.
4: It is 80 degrees right now in Covington. Buford, you have 76 degrees, and here in Atlanta, 75 degrees. 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I'm Sabrina Cupid, 95.5 WSB.
13: 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You have until 12:30 p.m. to enter the keyword, win $1,000. The keyword is gas, G-A-S. Don't forget, if you get a phone call after 12:30 from a number you don't recognize, an 833 number, answer it. It could be us telling you you won $1,000. The keyword is gas, G-A-S, gas. Good luck.
14: There are lies that get people killed, ladies and gentlemen. Welcome to the program. It is Eric Erickson, the phone number 877-973-7425. There are lies that get people killed or could get people killed. One of the lies being told by the progressive left is that there has been a genocide in Gaza. There has been no genocide in Gaza. We actually now have the data from Gaza public health officials themselves, who are actually a part of Hamas, and the numbers of births exceed the numbers of deaths. There has never been a genocide in Gaza. The genocide in Gaza is a talking point that has fanned the flames of tensions around the world, in part led to a hijacking yesterday between Dubai and Israel, where the pilot was stabbed and by the co-pilot. Thankfully, the pilot, a real hero, while laying bleeding and dying on the floor of the cockpit, and I'm not sure if he actually did die or not, actually, was able to open the door of the cockpit so others could storm in and save the flight. In Texas, I don't think we're paying enough attention to this. In Texas, there has been a thwarted attack on the Texas Capitol. It was intended to be a mass shooting. The man who has been arrested plotting this shooting is 40-year-old Benny Caldera Jr., the main suspect from Converse, Texas. Caldera was transported to the Bexar County Jail. He's been charged with felony terroristic threats against a public servant. He was allegedly threatening to conduct a mass shooting at the Texas Capitol, had a collection of ammunition and guns. He has been railing on about the situation in Gaza and the Palestinian cause. This is from ABC News. Authorities were notified by people who knew the man that he had been growing more angry and potentially violent recently. Neither Caldera nor his wife were cooperating with the probe at this point. Other family members and coworkers are talking to investigators. In recent weeks, the suspect had voiced anger over the state and direction of the country and the Palestinian cause, among other things. One of the other reports out there is that this man was obsessed with AIPAC, of which I am a donor, the American Israel Public Affairs Committee. He has been whipped into a frenzy about a non-existent genocide, but it has become an article of faith on the left that there's a genocide in Gaza. There is no genocide in Gaza. What happened in Gaza is that the people of Gaza decided to invade Israel. The political leadership that the people of Gaza put in place, called Hamas, launched an attack on Israel and killed over 1,000 Israelis and brought some people who are Israeli citizens and some who are American citizens back to Gaza as hostages. And the people of Gaza held those prisoners and hostages, some of them in their homes, not Hamas agents, but the actual people of Gaza. And Israel invaded in a counterattack and wiped out the bad guys. There was no genocide. What happened was a war started by the people of Gaza against the people of Israel, and the people of Gaza, losing the war, declared themselves victims of a genocide that was amplified by the political left and members of the media in the West who hate Israel and are brimming with anti-Semitism, and it has inspired a man in the state of Texas to launch a terrorist attack on the state capital of Texas in Austin, that beautiful building where he wanted to engage in a mass shooting, because the lies of the political left poisoned his mind. There is no Gaza genocide. There never has been a genocide in Gaza. What happened is the people of Gaza elected a terrorist group as a leadership, which decided to attack Israel and then screamed and cried when the Israelis responded appropriately. And some of you have been poisoned by the anti-Semitism bug. It is festering on the right and the left, the white right anti-Semites infesting the Republican Party, the white progressive Democrats, the Miss Rachel watchers on YouTube poisoning their children's brains with the anti-Semitism. You know, it turns out Miss Rachel, I think, had her picture taken. You all know Miss Rachel, right? She's that nut job woman on YouTube who pretends to be a kid, had her picture taken with a guy who turned out to be a Hamas operative. Zora Mandami got his picture taken with the guy. He was some sort of photographer or something in Gaza working with Hamas. Most of the media in Gaza collaborates with Hamas or they don't survive. And the Western media treats them as if they're telling the gospel truth. And they seeded the fiction and the lie that there was a genocide. And it has caused a man in Texas to want to shoot up the Texas state capitol. Kudos to the Texas Department of Public Safety and to the FBI on this. A man wanted to engage in a terrorist attack in Texas. We had a man in Boulder, Colorado, ignite a Holocaust survivor. An elderly woman in Colorado is dead. She survived the gas chambers and furnaces of the Nazis, only to be burned alive by a Gaza supporter whipped into the frenzy by the belief of a genocide in Gaza that is not so. I was just told Bexar County is Bear County in Texas. So Bear County in Texas. Why don't you spell it Bear if you want to pronounce it Bear? Nonetheless, I digress. Y'all, we got a bunch of people in this country who have lost their minds, convinced of a genocide that is not. We have a festering anti-Semitism on the right. I called it out a few weeks ago. I'm still getting threats. I got people targeting my advertisers and radio affiliates demanding that I get off the air. Why? Because I exposed the white nationalists and the neo-Nazi sympathizers and their race grievance friends on the right. And now they're targeting me. We got people on the left who are absolutely fundamentally convinced there was a genocide. It is a by faith belief. You cannot dissuade them. You cannot change their mind. They are convinced there's a genocide in Gaza when there was no genocide in Gaza. It is as much a by faith belief of them as I believe that Jesus Christ was resurrected and ascended into heaven and will come back to judge the quick and the dead. And many of you are going to be judged poorly by Jesus Christ when he comes back. You believe the lies of the world, and one of the lies of the world is a genocide in Gaza. There was no genocide. we are seeing extremist violence being percolated in this country because of the extreme lies being told and believed by faith by these people. We've had the guy in Boulder. We had the guy in Pennsylvania who decided to set the governor's mansion on fire while the governor and his family slept in the house. We had the man who ran his car into a Jewish school in Michigan, and the Democratic candidate up there, his response is, well, hurt people, hurt people. That man was not hurt, and it turned out his brother was a Hezbollah terrorist. We had two employees of the Jewish embassy in Washington, or the Israeli embassy in Washington, who were Jewish, murdered in Washington, D.C. by a sympathizer to the Palestinian cause. They've all been poisoned by lies. And by the way, I got to say, I find it a little bit disturbing as well that the national press, the political left, and a lot of people on the right, they've already moved on from this attack in Texas. Now, it wasn't an attack, thank God, but it was a would-be attack. It was a credible attack. The man had ammunition and guns. He was ready to go shoot the place up, and he was going to do so because of the lie about the genocide in Gaza, a lie that the media itself has perpetrated in this country, which is probably why the media has moved on so quickly, because they want to embrace the lie. The media wants you to believe there was a genocide in Gaza. They have embraced the cause of the terrorists in Gaza, and they have done so because so many people in the newsrooms of America, from ABC to CNN, are poisoned with progressivism, and they want to believe all the lies about Israel. They want to believe the lies about the United States. They want to believe the worst about their own country. They want to believe we are complicit in a genocide that is no genocide, and so they're willing to tell the lies that fan the flames and stir the pot to get someone to go into the Texas State Capitol and try to shoot the place up with no accountability. None. You will see no pushback from the American media debunking the lie that is the genocide in Gaza. You will not see it. You won't see CNN pushing back on the lie about the genocide in Gaza. You simply won't see them do it. And you won't see that network push back on the idea and point out the fact that if there was a genocide in Gaza and there was not, they kind of started the whole situation. But that's just it. October 7th, we were told that that Gaza was an open-air prison before the war, and that's why they did it. And then after the war, we were shown the great beauty of Gaza. And look at the level of destruction Israel caused. It was either a prison or it wasn't. It wasn't a prison. Israel, in fact, had gotten out of the situation. But the poisonous lies seeded and circulated by the progressive left, some of the alt-right, and many members of the media nearly got a terror attack in Texas, caused a Holocaust survivor to be burned alive in Colorado, caused someone to storm into a Jewish school and try to shoot it up, caused violence against Jews in this country, caused someone to try to burn down the governor's mansion in Pennsylvania, all premised on lies the media refuses to call out. Now, think about January 6th. I've been very open. I don't think the election was stolen in 2020. I don't think it was. And I don't think January 6th was an insurrection, but it was a riot, and it was a riot designed to storm into the Capitol and disrupt the proceedings of the lawfully elected United States Congress that was counting the votes of the election because people believe the lie that that election was stolen. The media spends inordinate amounts of time holding Republicans accountable for the lie about the stolen election, and the media itself is complicit in the lie about the genocide in Gaza that is getting people around this country killed and nearly provoked a terror attack in Texas. The media won't hold itself accountable. They're too busy holding Donald Trump and Republicans accountable for lies the media doesn't believe in, but the media itself is willing to believe and perpetuate lies that are getting people killed. There should be a huge, where is Daniel Dale at CNN pushing back on the idea of a genocide in Gaza? He probably believes there's a genocide in Gaza, even though there wasn't. You can't have the fact checker check facts when he believes the lie. it should be a really big red flag to every American out there that the media that claims to abhor disinformation and misinformation is not willing to push back on the lie of the genocide in Gaza, to the extent that a man in Texas has now been driven to the point where he wanted to exterminate elected officials in Texas because he thinks there was a genocide in Gaza. There's no genocide in Gaza, but there are a lot of insane progressive anti-Semites in this country who are being driven to violence because of the lies that the media refuses to correct because the media itself believes the lie.
0: Have something to say?
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11: 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We are watching a little bit of improvement in Cobb County. We've had that right lane construction, 75 northbound in North Marietta Parkway. Looks like they've just picked up those barrels. Still a little slow as you leave Delk Road, but that should start to improve. Left lane construction still active in DeKalb County, 285 southbound, the interloop past Memorial Drive. And traffic lights that were flashing red, they've been fixed. Everything back to normal in Norcross at the intersection of Buford Highway and Jimmy Carter Boulevard. 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
12: Christina Pike, 50. She was 18 when she lured a Jobs Corps student, last name Slimmer, who was 19, to an isolated spot on the University of Texas campus in Knoxville and tortured her to death with the help of her boyfriend on January 12, 1995. Christina Pike was to be executed last night in Tennessee, and she demanded an all-female lethal injection team carry out her execution. First woman sentenced to death in Tennessee in 200 years, Christina Pike wanted an all-female lethal injection team, or she wanted to be hanged. The state gave her her all-female lethal injection team. Those ladies jumped the curb last night. They failed the lethal execution. How do you botch a lethal injection? She was given 2 lethal injections. She is now in the hospital. The Tennessee governor has now suspended executions for the rest of the year pending an investigation. Maybe we should just outsource our executions to Canada. This would never happen in Canada. Canada is all too eager to kill these people. We should just let the Canadians handle our lethal injection system and our execution system. This is bizarre. The woman wanted an all-female execution team. She got it, and they botched it. Apparently, they needed a man in the room to oversee it. They didn't have it, and the women jumped the curb on the execution. So this woman is now suffering in a hospital, not suffering nearly as much as the 19-year-old she tortured and murdered back in 1995. She still needs to be executed, this person. We should not let her now not be executed. My goodness gracious. My goodness gracious. How do you botch an execution? Can we just go back to hangings or even firing squads? You know, a firing squad is not actually painful. You line up five sharpshooters. One of them has a bullet in the gun. The other four don't. You don't know which one doesn't. And you let them fire right at the center mass, and the person dies. The end. Or hang them. Why are we worried about the feelings of the murderer at the end? I don't understand this anyway. I am a proponent of the death penalty. Some people need killing, and the people who need killing are the ones who willfully took the lives of others, including this woman, who tortured to death a 19-year-old. We always forget about what led to the execution. We're like, oh, the poor woman, she had two lethal injections and they failed. What about the girl who 19 years old who was tortured to death? That just let the Canadians handle it for us. Christina Pike needs to be executed. 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
16: It is 12:30. Good afternoon. I'm Sabrina Cupid. This news sponsored by Jim Ellis Automotive. The University System of Georgia officially has its new leader. It's Thomas Fanning. He's taking over for Sonny Perdue, the former governor, retiring at the end of the year after holding the spot for 4 years. Fanning is a graduate of Georgia Tech and a longtime business leader. He spent more than 40 years with the Southern Company, including 13 as president, chairman, CEO. He also served as the chair of the Federal Reserve Bank of Atlanta. Your weather for today. Warm this afternoon, headed for a high of 88. Is there rain in the forecast? WSB meteorologist Christina Edwards will have Atlanta's most accurate and dependable forecast coming your way in just a matter of minutes. Tennessee halting executions in the state after its only female death row inmate is still alive after yesterday's failed execution attempt. Krista Pike was scheduled to be put to death on Wednesday by lethal injection, but the procedure was unsuccessful. Her attorneys reported that she was still breathing, even snoring, after receiving two doses of the lethal injection drug. Tennessee Governor Bill Lee says an investigation is going to happen.
17: That investigation will be thorough, and it's going to take time. And therefore, the last scheduled execution for this year will not take place.
16: Now, Pike was taken to a nearby hospital after the attempted execution, where her current condition is unknown. A major milestone for the Atlanta Beltline, which now has all the land it needs to complete the entire loop by 2030.
18: About a 0.2-acre vacant lot. Not a huge transaction, but one that was really exciting because it got us over the finish line to have that 22-mile assembly of land.
16: Now, the Beltline's Dave Pierce says that they'll seek to acquire more land to achieve other project goals like additional affordable housing, green space development, and connections to other trail networks. October is Breast Cancer Awareness Month, and Vice President of the American Cancer Society, Dr. Alpa Patel, says alcohol consumption could increase your risk.
19: The American Cancer Society's lifestyle guidelines, we explicitly say no amount of alcohol is safe for cancer prevention. Mm-hmm. But if you do choose to drink, limit that to a drink a day if you're a woman. and no more than 2 drinks a day for men.
16: And a new report from the Cancer Society shows 99% of women know that family history could increase the risk, but many don't know that 85% of breast cancers that are diagnosed actually occur in women with no family history. It's 12:32.
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13: Left lane construction still slowing you down in DeKalb. That left lane is blocked, 285 South, the inner loop between Memorial Drive and Covington Highway. And 75 South cleaned up in Marietta, where that construction is wrapped up at North Marietta Parkway. I'm looking for new trouble before it, though, at South Marietta Parkway. From the AMCO Transmissions 24-Hour Traffic Center, Triple Team Traffic, 95.5 WSB.
23: I'm WSB meteorologist Christina Edwards. Warm and muggy today with sunshine and a high of 88. Lows tonight in the mid-60s.
16: We'll have more news at 1 o'clock. 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I'm Sabrina Cupid, 95.5 WSB.
12: Howdy, welcome. It's Eric Erickson here, 877-973-7425. Should you wish to be on the program, I would be happy to have you. We gotta move on to a lot of other stuff in the news today beyond just, I do need to reiterate one more time though. There was no genocide in Gaza. By any definition, there was not a genocide in Gaza. If you believe there was a genocide in Gaza, you need to be consuming different news because your brain has been warped by a propaganda campaign. You know, many of the images that were shown of the destruction of Gaza were actually other places and other wars. Many of the people who you were shown were killed in Gaza weren't killed. Many of them were pictures of genocides happening in Syria, the chemical weapons attacks by the Syrian regime, other attacks that have happened. You've been completely lied to. I'm telling you the truth. There was no genocide in Gaza. And if you believe it, your brain is being poisoned by a propaganda campaign. It's not on me. It's on you and the other news you're consuming. Now, we got to get into politics in this country. I've been telling you guys for a while, I'm not convinced that the Republicans are going to lose the Senate. I think they're going to lose seats in the Senate. They're not winning Georgia at this point. Rick Jackson, the gubernatorial candidate in Georgia, he may be able to pull Mike Collins across the finish line, but most Republicans don't think it's possible. The Republicans are going to lose North Carolina. the Democrats may very well lose Michigan. It is very likely that both Susan Collins wins re-election in Maine and James Tallarico wins in Texas. Republicans in Texas who insist that Republicans must line up in lockstep behind Ken Paxton have ignored the fact that Ken Paxton is deeply unpopular with independent voters. Both sides of the aisle have made a terrible mistake in politics in the last few years. Both sides, Democrats and Republicans, to their peril, both of them have ingested the idea, imbibed on the idea that all you need to do is mobilize your base. If we just turn out our base, we will win. And that's not true. See, both parties have decided to write off swing voters. They say swing voters don't really matter anymore. And so what they need to do is maximize their base turnout. That's the dumbest thing in politics, but it has polluted the brains of political consultants across both political sides. In fact, so Pat Dennis is the president of American Bridge. And American Bridge, by the way, is a left-wing political group. But I saw this from Pat Dennis, who said polarization means swing voters no longer exist in meaningful numbers, is one of the smart D.C. nuggets of the last 10 years that's not only been wrong, but wrong in a way that pushed people who believe it into making terrible strategic decisions on both sides of the aisle. That's Pat Dennis. Pat Dennis is a liberal who's trying to defeat Republicans. And Pat Dennis is taking advantage this year of the Republicans ingesting the idea that swing voters don't matter, that polarization is so extreme. But you know what? If polarization is so extreme and we're in a 50-50 nation, if only 3% of voters are swing voters, those voters decide every election. And what the Republicans in Texas who pick Ken Paxton fail to understand is that in picking a guy that no independent voter in Texas likes, they can hand a seat to the Democrats because Republicans can't win Texas alone. Republicans have to have those independent voters. Here's Harry Enten. Let me rewrite route the audio here for you. Sorry, I thought I had it done. This is Harry Enten.
0: Is by far the least popular Republican Senate nominee in a key state when you look at all the polling. Texans, simply put, they hate him.
12: And Harry. They hate him in Texas. That's Ken Paxton. Republicans don't much care for Ken Paxton. But in Maine, Susan Collins can win. Susan Collins can win because Troy Jackson has lost repeatedly statewide in Maine. He's not liked in Maine. He impregnated his second cousin. They're not even married. Susan Collins is a celebrity in Maine. She's well-liked by the women of Maine, not just the men in Maine. The blue-collar voters in Maine like Susan Collins. Susan Collins has never been ahead in polling in Maine, and she's always won. And polling is the key here. Polling is the key. Because increasingly, in a number of states, we know the polling errors. For example, in Georgia, in the United States Senate, polling in Georgia oversamples Democrats by 0.8%. That means that in Georgia, if you have a poll where John Ossoff is beating Mike Collins by 7 points, he's really only beating Mike Collins by 6.2 points. Or by 6.2 points if he's over by 7. In Florida, polling in Florida oversamples Democrats on average by about 5 points in September, according to 538 Archive, put together by Patrick Ruffini. So if you have a poll in Florida that has the Republican winning by 5 points, they're probably winning by 10 points. In Texas, polling oversamples Democrats by 0.5%. In Michigan, polling oversamples Democrats by 6.2 points. In Ohio, 6.4 points for the Democrats. There are only a handful of states that oversample. Colorado oversamples Republicans. Utah oversamples Republicans. New Mexico barely oversamples Republicans. This is a big deal. It's a big deal. So, for example, we know, by the way, Louisiana gets it on the nose. Louisiana pretty much samples people perfectly. So in New Mexico, oversamples Republicans by about 8/10 of a point. Pretty on the nose. Maryland oversamples Republicans 2/10 of a point. Most states oversample Democrats. Why do most states oversample Democrats? An atheist, a vegan, and a CrossFitter walk into a bar. An atheist, a vegan, and a CrossFitter walk into a bar. We only know because they made sure everyone in the bar knew. It's an old joke. Nowadays, you'd probably say High Rocks instead of CrossFit. Yeah, if you're in CrossFit, everybody knows you're into CrossFit. If you're a vegan, you tell everybody you're a vegan. If you're a progressive, when a pollster texts you or calls you, you want everyone to know you hate Donald Trump. You want everyone to know. You put bumper stickers on your car about how much you hate Donald Trump. And you are more likely in this country to tell people you hate Donald Trump than tell people that you like Donald Trump. Still, to this day, there are some people who are obnoxiously pro-Trump. I mean, they got Trump stickers everywhere. They fly the Trump flag underneath the American flag in their front yard. I go to church with people whose cars are covered in pro-Trump bumper stickers. But they're the minority in the country. The majority of the country are the people who hate Donald Trump and want everyone to know about it. They are politically active progressives. They want you to know there's a genocide in Gaza, even though there's not, and they want you to know they hate Donald Trump. And they tell pollsters all the time, if a pollster calls them, they're going to pick up the phone. If they get a text message from someone claiming to be a pollster, they're going to tell that pollster. They're going to call back. It could be a scam. The easiest way to scam a progressive in America is to tell them that you're a pollster and you need their Social Security number for them to participate in the poll. They're going to give you their Social Security number, their spouse's Social Security number, and all their kids' Social Security numbers, hoping that they can be polled five times. They want you to know they hate Republicans and they're going to vote. And so pollsters are oversampling them. This again is Harry Itten on CNN.
1: Yeah, you know, we've had really good Democratic polls coming out from Ohio, Michigan, Iowa, and you know, fool me once, shame on you. Fool me four times, I just have to ask the question, could it happen again? Because just take a look at this. Okay, Midwest polling misses. GOP outperformed September polls by in the major 2024 races. That is president and Senate in the states ahead of Senate race. In Iowa, where the Democrats have been getting really good polls, Republicans outperformed their September polls by 9 points back in 2024. How about Ohio? 6 points. How about Michigan? 5 points. And I will note that the leads that the Democrats have in all of these races right now are under how much the GOP outperformed back in 2024. So you look at this and you go, you know what? Maybe we should just hold on a second here, because we've seen this dance before and it was not a dance that Democrats like when the votes were actually cast and counted.
2: Okay, but a skeptic could look at this and say, Harry, this is 2024. Donald Trump was on the ballot then. What about races where the president's not on the ballot?
1: Yeah, exactly right. So, you know, 2024, 2020, 2016, Donald Trump outperformed in these three states by significant margins. But what about a midterm election? You can go back to Donald Trump's first midterm election, and it's the same exact story. Look at this. The GOP outperformed September polls in the major 2018 statewide races by 6 points in Iowa, 6 points in Ohio, and 8 points in Michigan. The bottom line is this. Over the last few cycles, whether it be 2018, 2016, 2020, 2024, Republicans have outperformed their September polls by at least 5 points in all these three states, where Democrats right now are ahead, but not by a wide enough margin, whereby if Republicans outperform their September polls again, it could become very, very interesting.
12: Now, here's what I think is going to happen. I think the Republicans are out going to perform their polling again in these states, but probably not by the same margins. Why? Because second-term midterms, and this is essentially a second-term midterm for President Trump, second-term midterms, the Republicans still outperform, just not by as wide a margin. But it's by a wide enough margin for Susan Collins to win in Maine. It's by a wide enough margin for Mike Rogers to win in Michigan. It's by a wide enough margin for Ashley Hinson to win in Iowa. It's honestly not by wide enough margin for Ken Paxton to win in Texas, though I still think he will. It is not by wide enough margin for Michael Whatley to win in North Carolina. It's not by wide enough margin for John Ossoff to win in, or for Mike Collins to win in Georgia. But it's enough for Dan Sullivan in Alaska. It's enough for Roger Marshall in Kansas. It's enough for Darlene Graham in South Carolina. It is enough for Mike Rogers in Michigan. It is enough for most of the Republicans to win. I don't think the Republicans lose the Senate. Now, there could be a massive blowout. There could be a massive blowout. I still think the GOP could win, could lose the Ohio race, by the way. I still think Sherrod Brown could get reelected in Ohio, although there's new polling that's come out that shows a lot of voters are voting against Sherrod Brown because they think he's the incumbent. John Husted, the Republican lieutenant governor, who's now the senator, he replaced J.D. Vance, was appointed to that role, hasn't run a stellar statewide campaign there, but he could. You look at Ohio. In Ohio, Democrats typically outperform the final result in the polling by 6.4%, and that race is within 6 points in Ohio, so he technically could win. Again, I don't think it's going to be the disaster in the Senate that people think it's going to be right now. I have Republican friends of mine freaked out. We're losing Mississippi. We're losing South Carolina. We're losing Texas. I remember when they were convinced we were going to lose Texas with Ted Cruz, and we didn't. I remember when they were convinced we were going to lose Kansas, and we didn't. I was remember 6 years ago they thought Lindsey Graham was going to lose South Carolina. We didn't. We'll find out now in about a month. The GOP has lost the House. There's no way the Republicans are keeping the House of Representatives. Even with redistricting, they're going to lose it, probably by about 15 seats to 20 seats. When you take the polling average for the generic ballot, it's about 8 points for the Democrats. You adjust it based on the polling bias, it's about 6 points. The Democrats need to be 4 points ahead in order to win the House. So they're probably 6 points ahead. They're going to win the House. But they actually need to be 9 or 10 points ahead to actually take control of the Senate. And they're not there, even when you don't adjust the polling. They're not there. So should the GOP be alarmed? Yes. Hakeem Jeffries probably going to be Speaker of the House. Could Ken Paxton lose? Ken Paxton very well could lose in Texas. I don't think he will, but he very well could lose. And I won't be surprised either way in Texas. I think the Democrats will be really surprised if Mike Rogers wins in Michigan, and I won't be. I think he's going to.
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13: 1250 in the AMCO Transmissions 24-hour traffic center. That construction in Cobb County, it went away 75 northbound at North Marietta Parkway, but that was only to move further north. Now they're in the right lane on 75 north at Highway 5, the Canton Road connector, exit 267. So delays there through Marietta. Still got that left lane construction in DeKalb County, 285 southbound, the inner loop approaching Covington Highway. That's why you're seeing brake lights from East Ponce in the Clarkston area. 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
26: I'm here with Chris Hoffman, the founder of Hoffman Financial Group and host of Money Unleashed. 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
27: Yeah, so the reason we love doing the Portfolio X-Ray for you is we do that behind the scenes. 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And I commit this to you. The Portfolio X-Ray is eye-opening. 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It's called a 401k optimizer. Or if we manage the assets for you, we certainly can recommend how to diversify away from some of the troubling points that are exposed during the portfolio X-ray. Once we've got that, then we'll have you in for your initial consultation. We will present the portfolio X-ray to you and walk you through the high points of it. And that's a document that you get to take with you. It's like getting a

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4: I want you people to know I have witnesses. I am not making it up. My buddies Matt and Aaron and I, we played golf yesterday. My new friend Kelly, who is an impressive golfer, sadly, I wanted to not like the guy because he was really good at golf, but he's actually a very nice guy. We played golf at Pine Tree Country Club up in Kennesaw yesterday. Those of you who thought you saw me there, yeah, that was me. I made a 31.5-foot putt across a green. If you've never played this golf course, and most of you listening have not, it's basically like putting on concrete. You tap the ball and it rolls and it rolls and rolls and rolls and rolls. And I made a 31.5-foot putt. It was fantastic. I parred three holes in a row. I actually got better as the game went on. Got a little more lubricated. Game got better. I parred three holes in a row, 31.5-foot putt. Thank you, Bobby Hicks, for your lessons. They are coming in handy. I will now not shamefully embarrass myself when I play with Mike Pence next week. I use my Van Allen Golf putter. You can get one. You can go to vanallengolf.com, A-L-L-E-N, vanallengolf.com. You can text golf to 33777. Get the link to Golfer's Journal. And you may not be able to make a 31.5-foot putt. But I did with my Van Allen Golf. Didn't do that with my old putter. With my Van Allen Golf putter, it's perfectly balanced. Everyone who holds this thing loves it. Did I mention, by the way, that I parred three holes in a row and made a 31.5-foot putt? Because I did, and I have witnesses. We have to move on to other stuff, though. When we come back, the Democrats in the United States Senate have killed two pieces of good legislation. The one piece of good legislation would ban stock trading by members of Congress. The Democrats campaigned for this legislation and then decided to kill the legislation. The Democrats have also killed legislation that would require that AI data centers cover their own power costs without driving up costs to other people. That's right. The Democrats killed a piece of legislation that, if passed, would demand that AI data centers cover their own power so that it doesn't get deprived of you and the supply-demand curve pushes the price of power up. Why on earth would the Democrats in the Senate kill two pieces of legislation that they say they want? By the way, the college sports reform package is pending in the House, and there's a permitting reform piece of legislation also pending in the House, both of which might actually pass after Congress comes back. Yesterday, before the show, I got to tour Rinnai's facility. It's in Griffin, Georgia. You know, it's the only tankless water heater that is assembled in the United States, and I got to watch the assembly. It was man and machine together, Japanese engineering. My goodness. 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
7: It is 1 o'clock. Good afternoon. I'm Sabrina Cupid. This just in, DeKalb County taking legal action now over its controversial 2021 land swap with a movie studio.
8: DeKalb County traded 40 woodsy acres of what's now become Michelle Obama Park at Entrenchment Creek for 53 clear-cut acres from then Black Hall Studios on Constitution Road. DeKalb CEO Lorraine Cochran Johnson says Black Hall's broken its promises of $1.5 million in park improvements plus $100,000 so DeKalb could buy more green space.
9: Public commitments cannot remain unresolved indefinitely, particularly when they involve county property and benefits that have been promised to our residents.
8: The county is suing, alleging breach of contract. Veronica Waters, 95.5 WSB.
7: All right, it's going to be warm this afternoon. We're headed for a high of 88, but rains in the forecast for the weekend. WSB meteorologist Christina Edwards will have Atlanta's most accurate and dependable forecast coming your way in just over 2.5 minutes. Well, with the start of October, the summer burn ban in more than 50 Georgia counties comes to an end. The ban includes a number of metro Atlanta counties, including Carroll, Clayton, Coweta, DeKalb, Fayette, Fulton, Gwinnett, Henry, Rockdale, and Spalding counties, to mention a few. The annual burn ban from the Georgia Environmental Protection Division is in effect during the hot summer months to reduce the amount of ozone pollution. And DeKalb County police arrest three suspects in connection with the shooting death of a 17-year-old earlier this year. Two of the suspects are 18 and the third is 19 years old. They're all charged with murder and aggravated assault. The shooting happened February 8th on Meadow Glen Village Lane. Police said at the time that shooting may have been the result of a robbery. More than 35% of adults here in Georgia are diagnosed with high blood pressure, but many are not getting the treatment needed. About 10 million Americans are not seeking treatment for high blood pressure, despite being eligible, according to new research from the American Heart Association and the American College of Cardiology. Dr. Grant Reed is with the Cleveland Clinic. He says medication's not always needed, but you need to know your numbers.
10: Having a heart-healthy diet, the DASH diet is a popular diet, which is low in salt and has been shown to lower blood pressure, and that could be a great option for patients.
7: Now, he says symptoms may not be noticeable, so blood pressure screenings in childhood and adulthood should be done at regular checkups. A new leader has been named for the University System of Georgia.
11: Thomas Fanning is a graduate of Georgia Tech and spent decades in local business. He spent more than 40 years with Southern Company, including 13 as president and CEO. Fanning also served as chair of the Federal Reserve Bank of Atlanta and the advisory board of the Cybersecurity and Infrastructure Security Agency. He'll take over for former Governor Sonny Perdue, who is set to retire at the end of the year, wrapping up his four-year tenure leading USG and its 25 colleges and universities across the state. Judd Hickenbotham, 95.5 WSB.
7: And the average long-term mortgage rate has gone up again, hitting its highest level in nearly 3 years at 7.28%. Let's take a look at the markets. The Dow, NASDAQ, S&P, all in the red. It's 102.
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7: Live team covering the traffic and weather, Alex Williams in the WSB 24-hour traffic center.
18: And watching some brake lights into Midtown, Sabrina, on I-85 southbound as you leave Georgia 400. 7585 northbound, a little bunched up as well between University Avenue and Freedom Parkway. Left lane construction still active in DeKalb. 285 southbound, the inner loop between Memorial Drive and Covington Highway. And the work barrels are in the right lane in Cobb County. 75 northbound at Highway 5, the Canton Road connector, exit 267. From the AMCO Transmissions 24-hour traffic center, Triple Team Traffic, 95.5 WSB.
19: This is WSB meteorologist Christina Edwards. Warm and muggy today with a high of 88, lows tonight in the mid-60s. Tomorrow, partly cloudy with an isolated pop-up storm possible, high around 89. Cloudy skies for Saturday with scattered rain showers through the afternoon, highs in the mid-80s.
7: 80 degrees in Smyrna and Mableton. Suwannee has 79 degrees. 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

0: My fellow Americans, it is Eric Erickson here. I am very happy to have you with me. If you text Eric, E-R-I-C-K, to 33777, you can get the live stream, you can get the show notes, you can get the podcast, you can get the four things, knowing that you can get everything you need, including following me on social media, which I personally think you should do, particularly at Instagram. By the way, I was told today our recipes are good to go. The videos turned out great, and we're going to start rolling them out soon. So you should be following me on YouTube and Instagram, E.W. Erickson in both cases. We must begin with the Democrats' obstruction efforts. House Democrats joined Republicans to pass two pieces of legislation. One of the pieces of legislation would block insider trading by members of Congress, the Stop Insider Trading Act. The other one is the Ratepayer Protection Act. The Ratepayer Protection Act passed the House 417-3. The bill would create a framework for states to require large AI data centers cover their own energy costs instead of passing them on to consumers. John Ossoff, the senator from Georgia, the Democratic senator from Georgia, has campaigned on stopping insider trading in Congress, and he voted with the Democratic Party to block the legislation. The Democrats in the Senate, the Democrats in the House voted for both pieces of legislation, you should know. The Democrats in the House supported the Stop Insider Trading Act. The Democrats in the House supported the Ratepayer Protection Act. Again, 417-3, it passed the House. The Senate Democrats, though, have killed both pieces of legislation. You know why? They killed both pieces of legislation. They don't want Republicans to get credit. That's why. That's what happened. This is from the Washington Sun. Republicans are running attack ads attacking former Congresswoman Elaine Lauria over stock trades she made during her two terms in the House, saying something's fishy about the Democrats' wealth. They often roll right into an ad from Democrats bashing Republican Representative Rob Whitman in the neighboring southeastern Virginia district for stock trading in companies he may have confidential information about. It's a huge issue. Republican leaders knew legislation needed to get some votes. In the end, the House Republicans and the House Democrats came together to support legislation to block stock trading by members of Congress. But Senate Democrats decided they did not want to. And the Senate Democrats decided they did not want to because they want to be able to attack the Republicans. They want to be able to attack Republicans on the campaign trail. They think the attacks are effective. Those Republicans were willing to support the bill to block insider trading. But the Democrats decided they needed to kill it. Same with the AI data center. So Congress was going to pass a law. The president said he was going to sign the law. Passed the House 417-3. What the legislation that passed the House, I mean, when's the last time the House of Representatives passed anything by that margin outside of naming a post office after someone? Very popular bill, killed by the Senate Democrats. Killed by the Senate Democrats because they don't want Republicans to be able to campaign on the issue. That's what it's about. They don't want the GOP to campaign on the issue, so they killed the piece of legislation. By the way, the U.S. House of Representatives is not going to pass Ted Cruz and Maria Cantwell's bipartisan Protect College Sports Act. The House has a different plan that could make changes. It passed bipartisan majority in the Senate. Now the House wants to make changes. They believe that there will be a passage in the House, but everything's going to happen after November. That's how politics has poisoned everything now in U.S. Congress, because the House and the Senate, they need to campaign on issues. And if the Senate were to pass the stock measure, the Senate Democrats could not attack the Republicans in Nebraska and in Alaska for stock trading. If they pass the AI bill, they would not be able to attack Republicans for data centers. That's just the way it works. It's raw politics right now. Or stock trading. If they pass the AI bill, they would not be able to attack Republicans for data centers. That's just the way it works. It's raw politics right now. Good bipartisan pieces of legislation. And I do think this is why people hate Congress right now. People are so deeply cynical of the United States Congress right now and Congress's inability to get anything done. And part of the reason is because of the raw politics of it, which is unfortunate. But that's where we are. I want to go on, take a phone call. I want to go to Phil. Phil, welcome to the Eric Erickson Show. How are you?
1: I am well, Eric. How are you?
0: Great. What's going on?
1: Well, I've got a question that I've not been able to get an answer to, but in 2019, I temporarily relocated to Erlanger, Kentucky. And if you don't know, that's 5 miles from the CBG Cincinnati Airport. Mm-hmm. I lived in an apartment

0: catered to airline crews, so there's a lot of turnover. I was mailed 5 ballots from the state of Kentucky. None of them had my name on it because I didn't legally live in Erlanger. But what would have prevented me from completing all 5 of those and dropping them back into the mail because they were postage paid? And how? What would have prevented it? And if I did it, how would I have ever been caught? Would I not have just gotten away with that?
1: Okay, I got to ask you a question, and I don't mean to question your intelligence here, but I do have to ask you because this has tripped up a lot of people. Are you sure they were the actual ballot and not the forms for the ballot? Because the forms look like the actual ballot. The form to get the ballot in Kentucky looks like the ballot, but it's not the ballot. It's the application form to get the mail-in ballot. And the reason I ask is you said that they came postage paid, and the forms to get the ballot come postage paid, but the actual absentee ballots in Kentucky don't come postage paid.
0: Well, I don't know the answer to that. I can't recall.
1: Yeah, okay. So
0: Is that true in every
1: not in every state, but Kentucky's absentee ballot request form looks like a ballot. And it's labeled for the absentee ballot. I forget exactly the right wording, but I've gotten this question, Phil, from a lot of people over the last number of years. And so here's what happens. And this is actually how you can tell the difference between the two. If you have a postage paid, prepaid envelope, you are getting an absentee ballot request from an outside group, and they're designed to look like the absentee ballot. So a lot of particularly progressive groups send you absentee ballot applications in the mail, and they say, fill this out. It looks like an absentee ballot. They say, fill it out. Send it in. It's prepaid, and you'll be able to get your absentee ballot. But you got to open it and read the fine print. If you get something and it is not a prepaid envelope, that is the absentee ballot. Now, here's why you don't get a prepaid absentee ballot from states. Because the post office is required to deliver them even if you don't put a stamp on it. So no state in the country does prepaid ballots except... I will correct myself on the moment. The mail-in ballot states of Colorado, California, and Oregon do actually have prepaid ballot labels on their states because they're completely mail-in ballot. You can't show up and vote anymore. But I'm looking. I got the form right here and the map up from the Movement for the Advancement of Politics. Let's see, the states now that do prepaid absentee. It's gone up now. I'm sorry. It's gone up. So here are the states that do a prepaid return postage envelope. Arizona, New Mexico, Nevada, California, Oregon, Washington, Minnesota, Wisconsin, Michigan, Iowa, Missouri, Indiana, West Virginia, Virginia, New York, and Vermont do actually do prepaid ballots. The states that do not do prepaid return envelopes for the ballots are 31 states plus D.C. Kentucky is one of them. What Kentucky and these 31 other states do plus D.C. is the absentee ballot request form is prepaid envelope. But the ballot is not. And the reason the ballot is not is because the post office is required to deliver an absentee ballot, whether you put a stamp on it or not. So these states don't do prepaid ballots. So if you got one that's a prepaid envelope, that's your absentee ballot request form. And the reason that this is done is because it's not a ballot. So for the post office to deliver it, it's either got to have a stamp on it or be prepaid. But the post office under federal law is required to deliver a ballot, whether it has a stamp on it or not. And Phil, by the way, this is no disrespect to your intelligence at all, because I have gotten this question for years. Even before the 2020 election, people have called me and they've said, I got 3 absentee ballots in my mail. What is going on? And I'm like, that's not the absentee ballot. That's actually the request for the absentee ballot. progressive groups in particular print these things and they mail them in mass. And they're hoping you will fill them out and get your absentee ballot. And then what happens is they track them. All of those requests for the absentee ballot come with a barcode. And the progressives track the barcodes to see if you actually filled out the form. And then they're going to show up at your house and they're going to knock on your door and they're going to say, we know you got the absentee ballot because you filled out the form. We want to pick it up and deliver it for you, which is illegal in some states. And they do it in those states too. Ballot harvesting, they do it in those states. But the bottom line is in the majority of states, if you've gotten something and it has a prepaid return envelope and it looks like an absentee ballot, that's not the ballot. That's the request for the ballot. And they designed them to be very confusing. Many cases, they designed them to look like the absentee ballot. And in some cases, the progressives are hoping you cast votes and send it back so they can look and say, oh, we don't actually want this person to get an absentee ballot. We know how they're going to vote. It's all a scam. They should actually ban the mailing of absentee ballot request forms because so many people think they're the absentee ballots. And by the way, you're not an idiot for thinking it. They designed them to look like the ballot, even though they're not the ballot. One way to protect yourself from this, no joke here, they might as well do it as an ad, get the credit for it, is to use Incogni, because what happens is these companies, these progressive groups, 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
3: 120 MCO Transmissions, 24-hour traffic center. Still watching a little bit of that slow ride on I-75 northbound as you head up through Marietta, where you got that right lane construction and Highway 5 exit 267. Traveling into the city, also on the brakes on 85 South, on and off the whole way to 75-85 South, where you'll stay sluggish down to about 17th Street. I'm looking for new trouble, 285 westbound, the outer loop into DeKalb County. Looks like a crash just got moved off to the right shoulder on 285 West at Peachtree Boulevard. 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
1: Hello, my friends. It's Eric Erickson. 877-973-7425. Let me go to the phones here. Randy, you're going to be up next. Welcome to the show, sir.
15: Hey, good afternoon, Eric. Glad to talk with you again. Wanted to call you about the, and I believe this was Victor Davis Hanch that I was listening to. I think it was him who said this, about the quixotic Democrat Socialists of America. Quixotic meaning exceedingly idealistic and foolish, pie-in-the-sky ideas that are impractical, unrealistic, and non-attainable. I think that sort of hits the nail on the head with those folks.
1: Yeah, look.
15: I am glad. Huh?
1: Go ahead.
15: Go ahead. Okay. I am glad to tell you that some of my Democratic friends that I can talk to without them getting mad at me about asking questions are not fooled by these people. I'm glad to say that.
1: Yeah, so here's the thing, Randy. What I think really, remember that there's a saying that more and more people are using now, that you can vote yourself into communism, but you got to shoot your way out. And that's what these people want, is they want Americans to embrace their far left ideology, weave it into government. And once you get there, there's no way out of it. So they can make these pie in the sky promises, promising that socialism is a panacea, solves everything in life. And then you get there and it doesn't, and there's no way back out of it. other than a fight, an actual armed conflict to get out of it, as has played out in every communist society. And you simply cannot tax every billionaire enough and confiscate enough wealth to cover the cost of the things they say they want. It simply doesn't work that way. The math doesn't work. And for all the other people who say, well, you know, Great Britain has health care for stuff. We are a nation of 300 million deeply diverse people. The UK Muslim population, we talk about the Muslims taking over the UK. It's 10% of the population. We got black, Asian, Hispanic, white Americans in 50 states plus 7 territories. We got 300 million people. We've got a diversity of cultures, languages, accents, people, places. It simply doesn't work. And the left refuses to acknowledge that truth because they know that once you get to their idea, the only way out is to shoot out. And nobody wants to do that either. Plus, they'd confiscate all the guns. 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
19: It is 1:30. Good afternoon. I'm Sabrina Cupid. This news is sponsored by Ben Hill Renovation. Well, the University System of Georgia officially has its new leader. It is Thomas Fanning. He is taking over for Sonny Perdue, the former governor, retiring at the end of the year after holding that spot for 4 years. Fanning is a graduate of Georgia Tech and a longtime business leader. He spent more than 40 years with the Southern Company, including 13 as president, chairman, and CEO. He also served as the chair of the Federal Reserve Bank of Atlanta. Speaking of education, a record low number of people say that college education is very important as higher education continues to lose the public's trust. Less than a third of Americans say a college education is very important. That's down 4% from last year. The previous low was back in 1978. And in 2013, a majority said that college was very important, with 7 in 10 Americans saying so. Your weather for today, it's going to be warm this afternoon. We're headed for a high of 88, but rain's in the forecast. We'll have Atlanta's most accurate and dependable forecast with WSB meteorologist Christina Edwards coming up in just a matter of minutes. In DeKalb County, they're taking legal action over a controversial 2021 land swap with Black Hall Studios involving entrenchment Creek Park, I should say. The county is claiming breach of contract over improvements that were promised that the county says never happened. A major milestone for the Atlanta Beltline, which now has all the land it needs to complete the entire loop by 2030.
20: About a 0.2 acre vacant lot. Not a huge transaction, but one that was really exciting because it got us over the finish line to have that 22-mile assembly of land.
19: The Beltline's Dave Pierce saying that they still are seeking to acquire more land to achieve other project goals, like additional affordable housing, green space development, and connections to other trail networks. Tennessee halting executions in the state after its only female death row inmate is still alive after yesterday's failed execution. Krista Pike was scheduled to be put to death on Wednesday by lethal injection, but the procedure was unsuccessful. Her attorney reported that she was still breathing, even snoring, after getting 2 doses of the lethal injection drug. Tennessee Governor Bill Lee says an investigation is going to get underway into what went wrong.
21: That investigation will be thorough, and it's going to take time. And therefore, the last scheduled execution for this year will not take place.
19: Now, Pike was taken to a nearby hospital after the attempted execution, where her current condition is unknown this afternoon. The average long-term U.S. mortgage rate jumps again. It is now at its highest level in nearly 3 years at 7.28%. It's 132.
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3: Crash just cleared out of the left lane in Doorville, 285 westbound before Peachtree Boulevard. That's why 85 south's been a little slow trying to make that transition. And in Cobb County, they're picking up the barrels from that right lane construction, 75 northbound at Highway 5, the Canton Road connector. From the AMCO Transmissions 24-Hour Traffic Center, Triple Team Traffic, 95.5 WSB.
26: I'm WSB meteorologist Christina Upwards. Warm and muggy today with sunshine and a high of 88. Lows tonight in the mid-60s.
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1: Bring you guys up to speed on a story that is you're probably going to be hearing about on the news at some point this evening. There's been a mass casualty event near Santee, South Carolina, over Lake Marion. A fog rolled in. There were warnings of fog that were rolling in the state of South Carolina, and well, it rolled in fast and was thicker than a lot of people thought was going to happen, and it brought visibility down to zero over I-95 over Lake Marion, and trucks and cars have piled on top of each other. Orangeburg County needed so much help, they requested aid from Clarendon, Calhoun, and Dorchester counties. They had to essentially do things by hand. There was not enough room on the bridge because the pileups to get the jaws of life on. They were having to manually, by hand, physically extract people from vehicles and put people on stretchers and carry them off. A massive, massive pileup in South Carolina. If you're in South Carolina on 95, when you get to Santee, that is north of Savannah on the way towards between Florence, South Carolina, and Savannah, Georgia, the southbound lane of I-95 is shut down indefinitely. Just a mass casualty, mass pileup on the interstate there in South Carolina. A lot of critically injured, some fatalities being reported now. Just a horrific, horrific sight to see what's going on there. All right, I gotta get back to the hijacking yesterday. So I woke up yesterday morning and I needed to pre-record part of the show yesterday because I wasn't going to be able to get to the station in time after the Renai tour. So I needed to broadcast, I needed to pre-record part of it. And the news yesterday morning when I woke up was all about this hijacking of the Fly Dubai plane. And the situation could have been far, far worse. Could have been far worse. The Omani hijacker told passengers to kill him after he was restrained. It appears he had been indoctrinated into radical Islam. I want to play for you. This is an interview on Fox and Friends this morning. Benjamin Netanyahu came on Fox and Friends. They talked about a lot. I want to play this conversation for you because he talked about this.
0: Well, Prime Minister, first off, the thing that comes to mind, as you've had a chance to hear the firsthand accounts and read the reports that we probably don't have access to, what do you think prompted this attack?
2: Well, this is being investigated now. And as you know, the attacker, the co-pilot who attacked the captain, is now being interrogated. But here's what we do know. First, we know that he underwent Islamist radical indoctrination. That appears to be something we're gathering from the information, his personal information. We also know that after he was subdued, you know, that this guy was the Israeli plumber, this hero who, you know, broke into the cockpit. And he yanks him away from the instruments. He wasn't sitting in the pilot seat. He was not in his seat or the captain's seat. He was in the center trying to jam the instruments. So he yanks him away, and they subdue him. They subdued him, by the way, just to understand this. They had to tie his hands, so they used the cord of the earphones in the cockpit. I mean, talk about improvisation. Then they finally got these plastic whatever you call it, you know, the cuffs that they have.
0: Ties.
2: But then he's lying there now. He's this attacker, and he calls out to the aircrew, kill me. All right. So it's clear he was suicidal. That's not a question. It was clear he was going to down that plane. Oh, it's not clear, but it looks very likely that he was going to down the plane. And with all the passengers in there, and if you couple that with the what I just told you about the Islamist tendencies, that radicalization that are found in his background, I think that's that'll give us a pretty good clue. But again, I don't make final conclusions yet. But that's the indications we have now, Brian. It looks like he was hell-bent on bringing that plane down.
1: It's an incredible story. So the pilot, the initial reports yesterday were that he was an Emirati, and he actually did live in Dubai, but he was originally from India. He was stabbed repeatedly by the co-pilot, who was Omani. The co-pilot appears to have been indoctrinated into really radical Islam, wanted to commit a terror attack. What we are still not sure of at this moment is, did the co-pilot want to crash the plane and kill all the Jews and everyone else on board, or did he want to crash the plane into something in Israel and do an even greater mass casualty event? The thinking right now is the latter, that not the former, that he wanted to fly the plane. And when the pilot was getting the door open, the pilot, by the way, is out of his seat on the floor, bleeding out, and is able to flip a switch to open the cockpit door so people can storm in. And as this is happening, then the co-pilot decides to try to jam the instruments so that they can't recover the plane from a dive. They're able to pull the co-pilot out. There happen to be two pilots on the plane on vacation who were able to recover the plane. The plane, by the way, dove at such a rate it exceeded its operational limits. Now, planes are stress tested for more than their operational limits, but nonetheless, the plane exceeded its operational limits, and thankfully, it did not turn into the tragedy that this guy wanted it to turn into. Now, there is breaking right now some news that you need to know that is actually somewhat related to this. Breaking news from the BBC. A UK-Iranian dual national has been arrested on suspicion of preparation of terrorist acts in connection with the incident at RAF Fairford, counterterrorism police have said. The 27-year-old man was arrested in Westminster, London. A second man, a 26-year-old UK national, has also been questioned under caution, and two properties in the area have been searched. Five men in their 20s who were arrested near the Gloucestershire Air Base on Sunday remain on police bail. All five were UK nationals from London. Counter-terror police are considering all possible angles, including foreign state involvement. The investigation into circumstances surrounding events in Gloucester are highly complex, and our specialist teams are interrogating multiple lines of inquiry, said the senior national coordinator for Strike Force, Vicky Evans. The five men were arrested early hours Sunday morning after three suspicious vehicles were reported traveling toward the base. One of the men involved in the terror attack had himself called the British equivalent of 911. It's 999 in Great Britain. And they've now questioned a man who is a dual citizen, the UK and Iran. UK and Iran, dual citizen, is now under suspicion of helping participate or plan the terror attack, which kind of goes towards the pattern and nomination of seeing the ideas surface that it was probably Iran that was involved in the attack in some way. We don't know their direct involvement or not. There's been a lot of speculation that it was Iranian involved, in part because they decorated a truck up with professional logos to make it look like a work truck for an actual company. Now, there is, I forget the name of the company, but there is a company in Great Britain, and they use that company's logos on the side of their white trucks. So it looked like it was a work truck that would have been in the area. So it was clearly thought out on how to get these trucks close to the base, using a company that has contracts at the base, masquerading trucks as that company. They didn't steal the trucks from the company. They took white trucks and put the logo on those trucks. This is an interesting dynamic that we now know that someone was dual Iranian UK citizen has been involved. I got to tell you, I don't know that we pay attention enough to the idea of a radical Islam terrorism continuing to fester. It's one of my concerns that I mentioned yesterday. In this country, the incompatibility with a lot of Islam and the United States, it is increasingly the case that we've got imams in the United States who are practicing and preaching just virulent strains of Islam. In fact, I believe it's in Wisconsin now, a major imam there is going to be deported because of his support for terrorism. The U.S. government is targeting a guy who has called for the annihilation of the United States from a mosque pulpit, and it looks like he's going to be deported from the United States. It's kind of a big deal. We continue to see this festering within mosques in the United States, this hostility not just to Israel and to Jews generally, but to Western values as well. And it's a festering issue. It's a festering issue that we're going to need to address as a nation. The problem is that the Democratic Party is relying on these people and their funding to help themselves get elected around the United States. They will cut off their nose to spite their face. It's just wild to me to watch the Democrats in the United States ally with such poisonous ideology. 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They have a 10-year warranty, and you're going to love them. You really will love them. You'll sleep cool. I like sleep cool. Now, we got some information from the Wall Street Journal that has hit the wire. Schmidt, Schmidt Meshchar. He is the 38-year-old pilot who saved the day. Violently stabbed in the cockpit, he fought off the attacker in charge of a Boeing 737 MAX 8 Fly Dubai airline on the way to Tel Aviv. Alerted air traffic control was able to open the cockpit door. He allowed passengers and crew to rescue the plane from the plunge. Israeli Prime Minister Benjamin Netanyahu is praising him. Indian Prime Minister Narendra Modi is praising him. The UAE is hailing this guy as a hero. There were a number of Emirati passengers on this plane, 38 years old. His left hand was almost split in half from the stab wounds, according to the press. He has received treatment for his wounds in Saudi Arabia. He is expected to survive. The Indian government put his plane, put his family on a plane to go be with him in Saudi Arabia. He lives with his wife and two children in Dubai, and people say the man is just a top-notch guy, and you can tell his hand nearly severed by an attack, and he had the wherewithal while he was being stabbed to signal there was a hijacking, to get out of his seat, to unbuckle and get out of his seat as the guy was attacking him, fighting him off, to get to the door so he could unlock the door so other people could come in and help him. This is a real hero. These are the sorts of people that need to be held up in society, regardless of where they're from, and said, this is the sort of guy you want to be. This is the sort of guy. It's kind of interesting that we're talking about this guy 2 weeks after Beau French's smear of Indian Americans and his attack on college students at the University of Texas. Don't judge people by their skin color. This guy is a hero. He saved over 100 lives through his clear mind in action with a nearly severed hand. And he's a real hero. And again, we need to be watching the rise of radical Islam. It's still festering out there. It's festering in this country. In mosques in this country, it is festering. It is just completely, I think, incompatible with our values as a nation. And I'm glad the Trump administration is taking it seriously enough to start booting from this country immigrant imams who are spreading terrorism and indoctrination into radical Islam in mosques in this country.
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3: 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Better news in Marietta. Once again, they picked up that right lane construction. All lanes open, 75 North Highway 5, the Canton Road connector. I'll keep an eye out to see if they head a little north to set up more right lane construction. Crash cleared to the right, 285 westbound in Doraville, the outer loop before Peachtree Boulevard. And into Conyers, a right lane crash, 20 eastbound at West Avenue. Traffic brought to you by Mothers Against Drunk Driving. 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Alex Williams, Triple Team Traffic, 95.5 WSB.
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5: Hello there. 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So text SHOW to 33777. Then with those of you worried about missing the Georgia-Alabama game, we'll make sure that you are able to watch it in the sports bar at the hotel next door. After the event's over, we'll hang out together. And I have now been asked to say I'm not staying at the hotel because I said I was, and then security was like, you can't now because you've told people you are, so now you can't. So I'm not, but maybe I am. But I'll be hanging out there one way or the other. So come, text SHOW to 33777. We, my friends, have to move on to the latest left-wing psychosis. There's a growing trend on the left. Okay, so side note, you know one of the reasons that black voters in Michigan are not gelling to Abdul El-Sayed up there? Something that you may not know is that Muslim missionaries, so to speak, are disrupting black church services in parts of Michigan because they are convinced that black Americans are natural converts to Islam. And so they are harassing black citizens in Michigan, including on Sundays at churches, to convert to Islam. And it is blowing up in the face of the Islamic community in Michigan, and black voters are just not liking Abdul El-Sayed because he is in the community of Muslims who are harassing black Christians. It's not going over well. Progressives, likewise, like to harass people. You know, you have Mormons who knock on your door and try to convert you. I've got a buddy of mine who now says, hey, we all believe in the Church of Jesus Christ, therefore, why are you wasting your time on me? And it really befuddles the LDS members. They changed their name so much. First, they're Mormons, then they're Latter-day Saints, then they're LDS. Now, I guess, they're the Church of Jesus Christ, no longer the Church of Jesus Christ, Latter-day Saints. But nonetheless, can we pick a lane now? They knock on doors. You've got Christian missionaries who knock on doors, and you got progressive missionaries who knock on doors trying to convert you to the cause of the Democratic Party. And it becomes a religion for them, and it is a religion that divides people between the heretics and the apostates and the true believers, and they come for you if you are an enemy and an exile, and they are deeply malcontented people. And I got a related story about these malcontented progressives that we need to talk about when we come back. But first, I need to tell you that if your credit card interest rate is going up, and it probably is given the 10-year bond, which the yield just keeps going up, means credit card interest is going to keep going up, you need to consider American Financing. 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
5: And a new report shows too many people are not getting treated for their high blood pressure.
7: According to research from the American Heart Association and the American College of Cardiology, about 10 million Americans are not getting treatment for high blood pressure despite being eligible.
8: And if you look at the risk over 10 years, hypertension may account for almost 200,000 to 300,000 deaths that could be prevented.
7: Dr. Grant Reed with the Cleveland Clinic says symptoms may not be noticeable, so blood pressure screenings in childhood and adulthood should be done as part of checkups. Sabrina Cupid, 95.5 WSB.
5: 82 degrees in Atlanta. When do we see a return of rain chances? Meteorologist Christina Edwards has Atlanta's most accurate and dependable forecast coming up. DeKalb County moves ahead with legal action over a controversial land swap with a movie studio 5 years ago. The land now part of Michelle Obama Park at Entrenchment Creek. DeKalb CEO Lorraine Cochran Johnson says Black Hawk broke its promises of $1.5 million in park improvements, plus $100,000 so the county could buy more green space.
9: It is about making clear that agreements with DeKalb County carry obligations that must be taken seriously.
5: The county is suing for the money it's owed. The Atlanta Beltline now has all the land it needs to complete the entire 22-mile trail loop by 2030. The Beltline's Dave Pierce says not all purchases are created equal, especially in the Northwest Corridor.
10: What we had to do was work with our design team and our community engagement team to find an alignment that kind of winds its way through existing neighborhoods and businesses.
5: He says they're still looking for more land to achieve goals like additional affordable housing, green space development, and connections to other trail networks. In another blow to the housing market, the cost of a home loan keeps going higher. Freddie Mac says today the average 30-year mortgage in the U.S. is up to 7.28%, reaching its highest level in 3 years. It is 2:02, and up next, live team coverage of traffic and weather.
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5: It is 2:05 and time now for live team coverage of traffic and weather in the 24-hour traffic center. It's Alex Williams.
15: Hey, good afternoon, Bill. I'm still watching brake lights on I-20 eastbound out toward Conyers. Had a right lane crash. Looks to be working on the right shoulder now just before West Avenue, exit number 80, but that's the reason for the delays out of Lithonia. Elsewhere, it's slow into Midtown on 85 southbound with brake lights below Georgia 400. And Peachtree Road pretty stacked up as you head toward ahead through Buckhead. Right lane construction at Far Road causing delays back to East Wesley Road. From the AMCO Transmissions 24-Hour Traffic Center, Triple Team Traffic, 95.5 WSB.
13: I'm WSB meteorologist Christina Edwards. A mix of sun and clouds today with a high of 88, lows tonight in the mid-60s. Tomorrow, partly cloudy and isolated pop-up storm possible, high 89. Scattered rain showers arrive Saturday afternoon with highs in the mid-80s.
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11: Greetings and welcome. It is Eric Erickson here across the United States. The phone number 877-973-7425. Should you wish to be on the program, I might let you in if you can get past the call screener. There's no guarantee, but you might. We have people who sometimes call and they sit on the phone for like 2.5 hours. And it's not because I am ignoring it. Sometimes it is because there's a lot going on, but oftentimes it's just because they can't take a hint because they call and harass the call screener and he just decides to just leave them on hold. Sometimes, though, you're on hold. It's just we got a lot going on. So your choice. But just because you call in doesn't mean you're guaranteed to get on. We're not that sort of show. I got to talk about the illness, the mental illness. I talk more than a lot of people, more than some of you want about theology and religion, then this isn't one of those times. But there is a point to be made. And that is everybody has a religion, and even an atheist worships something. Oftentimes it's themselves. Progressives really have embraced politics as religion. Manchin wrote a book about how liberalism is a different religion than Christianity. Progressive theology is really not Orthodox Christianity. You are far more likely in the United States of America to hear politics preached from a progressive pulpit than from a conservative pulpit. In fact, there's a new breed of right-winger in this country who is as perverted by politics as progressives are, who are furious that conservative evangelical pastors don't preach politics from the pulpit. And by the way, I can see it happening with a number of conservative pastors online who are very on Twitter, and you can see the twisting of their soul as they begin to twist their theology towards their political worldview, and they become increasingly political in their sermons, and people start leaving the churches, and they have no idea what's going on. And what they decide is that they're a bunch of libs in the church. No. Conservatives have always understood better than progressives that politics is a sphere. It is one of the many spheres of life. And it belongs in a segment of your life that does not dominate your life. And if you're going to a theologically orthodox church and your pastor is on a political soapbox every week, you probably need to get out of that church. Because the pastor is there to fulfill his political desires. He's not interested in actually sharing the gospel. Here's the thing that good pastors know. If you share the gospel of Jesus Christ and begin to transform someone's heart, Jesus is going to take care of that person's soul and mind, including their politics. I can't tell you the number of people I know who were theologically progressive and who were voted as a progressive who actually became a believing Christian and now they're conservative. The Holy Spirit has a way of working in people's hearts and minds. And the idea that somehow the pastor needs to be preaching politics or we need more politics in the church, you're gonna take a good church and you're going to pollute it just like the left has done. The fastest dying churches in America are the progressive churches in America. The United Methodist Church is a church in this country that has been fighting over time on the issue of gay marriage, among other things. And the conservatives, by the way, in that church won the vote. And the progressives controlled the leadership of that church and shut out the conservatives who had won the vote. All these people who get concerned about democracy, you should see what happened in the United Methodist Church when conservatives won a vote. You know what got attacked? The black missionary Methodists who came over from Africa. In fact, one of the untold political stories in this country is that during the Biden administration, a bunch of African pastors for the United Methodist Church were headed to the United States to vote against gay marriage in a General Assembly. And surprise, surprise, their visas all got canceled at the last minute and they couldn't come. The United Methodist Church broke apart. The United Methodist Church is now one of the most rapidly declining church denominations in the United States because of the breakup. The people who stayed behind in the United Methodist Church, some of them in old historic churches, they didn't want to leave, and a lot of them oblivious to the fact that their denomination is being taken over by progressive scolds. The Presbyterian Church USA, a deeply, deeply progressive church, is in decline. CNN has a story up today about the massive number of churches in this country that are going empty. Almost every single one of them is from a progressive denomination. The United Methodist Church, the Presbyterian Church United USA, the Episcopalian Church, the United Church of Christ, and the Unitarians, their churches are turning into ghost towns. What was that? Yes. Oh, yes. Thank you. Yes. Yeah. Yeah. Jim saying the Lutheran Church, the ELCA, another one. It is also in decline. There's the Missouri Synod, the Lutheran Church Missouri Synod is actually growing. The Lutheran Church ELCA is in decline. The Presbyterian Church in America, the one I'm in, PCA, it's growing. Presbyterian Church USA, it's in decline. And the commonality from all these things is that the churches that are rapidly declining in this country, the Lutherans, ELCA, the PCUSA, the Episcopalians, the Unitarians, the United Church of Christ, the UMC, they've all embraced progressive politics. And so many of the pastors and so many of the churches preach political sermons, the social gospel, the social justice gospel. And what happens is the people who are in the church and the atheists who never go to church, the secularists, they've embraced a form of religion in their progressive politics. And just as you have Christians who stand on the roadside with a microphone and try to convince people to convert, in fact, by my house, there's a Chick-fil-A near my house. There's a Publix and a Chick-fil-A, and there's a street corner there where there's a big intersection. There is a young black guy who wears a Spartan helmet. And he stands in this intersection on an island, on a cement island with a yield sign. And he has a kiddie pool filled with water. And this man who wears this Spartan helmet, he will baptize you. He will share the gospel with you and baptize you right there in the middle of the intersection. He is committed to God and wants to make disciples of Christ, and he's willing to do it. There are progressives who stand on the street corner and wish to shame you for eating meat or shame you for voting Republican. And it's all coming to a head, this progressive religion in Maine. Jody Cantor is the writer at the New York Times who was all about the Me Too movement until Graham Plattner started sexually harassing women. And she's like, nope, doesn't really fit the bill or whatever. She has this story from Maine and it's mind-blowing. To many people on this remote stretch of Maine coastline where every day looks like a fresh painting made of light and water, Chief Justice John Roberts Jr. is just John. John has spent over 20 summers on Humber Island, a refuge about 90 miles northeast of Portland, Maine, with no cars and barely two dozen homes. John, who swaps favors with neighbors and endures jokes about his boating skills from more experienced operators. John, who has spent many mornings on the dock in Port Clyde, the postage stamp-sized town across the water from the island, nursing a half-calf and a cinnamon bun. For a long time, the Chief Justice's life here was a story of potluck dinners and easy friendships, according to a summer of interviews with more than two dozen residents. Neighbors reveled in his position, but kept exchanges with him about it, brief or light. At a long-ago annual summer party, he used to participate in touch football, then call dinner to order by proclaiming, "Oye, oye, oye, the lobsters are ready." But in recent years, as the Supreme Court has reshaped American life and handed more power to President Trump, a very personal form of anger has been rising here at the Chief Justice. His summer retreats, long a well-known fact, are now a source of debate. Neighbors have taken to the water to protest him, calling themselves kayaktivists. They form flotillas facing his island home, holding waterproof signs conveying their disappointment. A local newspaper columnist recommended the people in town give him the finger. Even some longtime friends who would not dream of joining the kayakers said they've been drawing back socially because of their distress over his decisions. Notably, the court's 2024 decision granting the president broad immunity from prosecution. He is now by far more security than in the past, residents say, adding to the distance. The Chief Justice's narrowing world in Maine shows how the court's controversial decisions and languishing public trust, along with increasing peril for public officials, have reshaped the lives of justices. From what I see, the barrier runs both ways, says Marianne Mason, a friend and former law partner of the Chief Justice who lives in Port Clyde. It's harder for him to feel comfortable approaching people and vice versa. The protests have split Port Clyde and the nearby villages on the peninsula as people here have debated how best to convey displeasure with a justice, if at all. Is it better to ensure their famous neighbor hears from those who disagree or leave him alone because his job is to be impervious to pressure? For the demonstrators, the hour is to die, the threat to democracy too serious for niceties. Maine is not here as your happy place, your wind down from all your hard work destroying my civil liberties and democracy, wrote Becca Shaw Glazier in her column for the local newspaper shortly after the Supreme Court eliminated the federal right to abortion in 2022. No, may you never feel welcome here again. These people want to harass a man because of his job presiding over the United States Supreme Court, because some of them have taken a religious belief that democracy is being destroyed. If you believe democracy in the United States is being destroyed, you're one of those fools who probably also believes there's a genocide in Gaza because you spend your time on TikTok and drinking boxed wine. You are not a smart person, though you think yourself a smart person. You probably think yourself a more sophisticated person than your neighbors who disagree with you, because you're an arrogant person. And because so much of culture around you affirms your views, you can't imagine the fact that you might be wrong. You should probably get outside of your bubble and meet more people. I have a pretty progressive neighbor. You know, I get along with my neighbor just fine. We don't talk politics. We talk about the neighborhood. We talk about life. We talk about kids. We just agree to disagree in politics. And what I have found over time is that several of his friends are mad at him for being friends with me, because they can't fathom how you can be friends with people who disagree. You know, I get people on the right these days who get mad at me for knowing I'm friends with progressives. They're furious with me for being a friend with a progressive. Bottom line is this. If your politics is so pervasive in your life that you can't be friends with someone who disagrees with you, you are the problem with our society. If you are a pastor who can't help but preach politics on Sunday from the pulpit instead of sharing the gospel of Jesus Christ, you are the problem in the church. If you are someone in a church who is upset that your pastor doesn't talk about politics from the pulpit, you are a problem in society. Life is too short to make everything political. And the fact that you think things must be political and you should be able to express your frustration to your neighbor who you are supposed to love, but your religion gives you a pass on loving a neighbor you disagree with, you're a problem in society. And you're probably one of those miserable people who cries to TikTok and thinks the world is being destroyed because you're not winning all the time. There are too many people in the United States today on the left and the right who benefit from making you feel like you're a victim. And there are too many people who willingly want to be a victim. And these are miserable people who now in society decide to lash out at those that they don't like or agree with. We used to be a society where you didn't have to care about these things. Now everybody wants you to care. On the left and the right, they want you to care in church. You got to go to the right church with the right pastor who preaches the right politics. You got to have the right friends and live in the right neighborhood where everybody's politics matter. Politics is not supposed to matter all the time. And it is a failure of our society and of the growth of Washington on both sides of the aisle that politics has become so big and expansive that some of you live hag-ridden in fear on a daily basis that your side is going to lose and the world is going to come to an end. The world is going to continue. The world is going to be just fine. Washington is so gridlocked, very little can happen one way or the other, regardless of who's in power, and very little things change from one administration to the next because Washington's so gridlocked, and that's why gridlock is a good thing. But if you're a miserable soul who thinks that you should make other people miserable because they disagree with you in politics, you probably need to go move somewhere where everyone else disagrees with you so you can see that actually the world is full of really good people who just disagree in politics. And the fact that you won't do that is a damning indictment, not just on your character, but on your soul.
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15: 220 from the AMCO Transmissions 24-hour traffic center. Just found new trouble in Sandy Springs. It's a center lane stall. 285 westbound, the outer loop Roswell Road exit 25, slowing the ride back into Dunwoody. 285 east and southbound, the inner loop. That ride's on the brakes as well from Peachtree Boulevard over to where it looks like trouble just cleared out of a travel lane right around Chamblee Tucker Road. And trouble blocking right lane I-20 eastbound on the west side of town near Riverside Parkway exit 46. Traffic brought to you by Mothers Against Drunk Driving. 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Alex Williams, Triple Team Traffic, 95.5 WSB.
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17: 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Chris, financial study after financial study keeps showing us a troubling trend. Many Americans believe they could work and work and work with no end in sight and still not have enough saved to retire comfortably. And that's the key word here. So how do we retire comfortably?
18: One of the things I think everybody listening should focus on is pick a retirement date. 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
11: I got to tell you, I don't think that Steve Hilton is going to win in California. The idea of a Republican winning the California governor's race is a bridge too far for me. I think Arnold Schwarzenegger could trade on his celebrity power. I don't know that Steve Hilton can, but he should. If California wants to back up from the cliff instead of jumping off, they should, because Xavier Becerra, he's running against, is a horrible candidate. In fact, numerous Democrats who worked for the Biden administration have come out in the last few weeks and said the man is not competent to be governor of California. And if he wins, could actually set back the Democrats in California. That better to have the Republican win and serve a term than have this guy wipe out the Democrats. That's something. You got to listen to this clip from the CNN debate they had last night.
22: I cannot believe that you're standing there trying to make these arguments when you were HHS secretary. You were responsible for 479,000 unaccompanied migrant children and for their welfare in camps that you ran. You sent them because you dismantled the vetting that should have made sure that they were with a safe, protective family or sponsor. You sent thousands of young children directly into the clutches of child sex and labor traffickers. Hundreds of thousands of children that you were responsible for are still missing today. 100,000 of them are under 10 years old. So I cannot believe that you haven't apologized, that you have any kind of sense of shame or responsibility for what you did to those children, and you stand here lecturing people about immigration when you treated these most vulnerable children, unaccompanied children, Steve, in this way?
11: Those of you who don't know, Steve Hilton is British, became an American citizen, running for governor. He's absolutely right to call out Becerra on this issue. I mean, Becerra essentially handed these kids into human trafficking. Just absolutely wild. Folks, Old Glory Bank could be your bank. Old Glory Bank was started by a group of conservatives who were worried about the debanking trends during the Biden administration, where progressives were agitating for banks to cancel the accounts of conservatives. You don't have to worry about that now with Trump as president, but one thing you still have to worry about is some banks out there won't let you bank the way you want to bank because you might, say, want to use your debit card at a gun shop. Well, God forbid you do that with some banks. 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
5: At 2:30, I'm Bill Caiaccio with our top story. President Trump is asked today if the attempted hijacking of a Fly Dubai plane may be linked to Iran.
19: We're working on it right now. They're being very open with us. I would say the answer, based on what I'm hearing, is yes. But we're working on it right now.
5: The pilot who safely landed the plane after he was stabbed is being called a hero. Israeli officials say the injured captain was able to let passengers into the cockpit who subdued the attacker and helped him to land the plane. A new mobile health care option for Henry County, Hope in Motion, will bring medical care to uninsured residents ages 18 to 65. It'll offer screenings, chronic disease care, and help getting medications. The trailer has four stops planned this month at libraries in the area. The program plans monthly visits to communities across the county. More than 35% of adults in Georgia are diagnosed with high blood pressure, and according to research from the American Heart Association and American College of Cardiology, about 10 million Americans are not seeking any treatment for high blood pressure despite being eligible.
8: And if you look at the risk over 10 years, hypertension may account for almost 200,000 to 300,000 deaths that could be prevented.
5: Dr. Grant Reed with the Cleveland Clinic says medication may not always be necessary because sometimes improvements can be made with lifestyle changes. Millions of Americans receiving SNAP benefits, including here in Georgia, will see a small increase starting today, with even bigger changes possible in the future. The maximum monthly benefit for a family of three in most states will rise by more than $23, while states will also take on a larger share of SNAP administrative costs. It is 2:31. Up next, live team coverage of traffic and weather.
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5: It is 2:34, time for live team coverage of traffic and weather in the 24-hour traffic center. Alex Williams.
15: Better news in Sandy Springs. Stall cleared. All lanes have reopened. 285 westbound, the outer loop at Roswell Road, but I'm still seeing delays back at Ashford-Dunwoody Road. Don't expect that to get too much better as we head into the afternoon. 285 southbound, the outer loop on the west side. That ride's also bunched up from South Cobb Drive down to I-20. And I-20 eastbound on the west side, I'm still seeing some delays out of Lithia Springs as you head over to Riverside Parkway, where we've been working a crash in the right lane. From the AMCO Transmissions 24-Hour Traffic Center, Triple Team Traffic, 95.5 WSB.
3: This is WSB meteorologist Christina Edwards. Warm and muggy today with a high of 88, lows tonight in the mid-60s. Tomorrow, partly cloudy with an isolated pop-up storm possible, high around 89. Cloudy skies for Saturday with scattered rain showers through the afternoon, highs in the mid-80s.
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11: 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We're going to be releasing the cooking video soon. We got another round coming. And so what you want to do is follow me on YouTube and Instagram so that you know when those cooking videos are coming out. I have to revisit an issue that I have talked about in the past. And it infuriates me, the level of intellectual dishonesty from Democrats about this particular issue. Because I think one of the biggest problems in our country today and the partisan divide stems from the Obama administration and the way Barack Obama governed this country. And I want to play for you this audio from Barack Obama.
6: I don't understand how we got so toxic and just so divided and so bitter. And I get why sometimes people just don't want to pay attention to it. And we all have friends like that. We have family members who are just like, you know, it's all a circus out there. I get that.
11: Now, that's from Barack Obama in 2024, but he's back again talking about how divided America is and how unfortunate it is. This is a man whose administration sued nuns to force them to pay for abortions. The reason this nation is as divided as it is because when Barack Obama came along in 2008, he decided that he was going to elevate the number of Democrats who would vote and degrade the number of Republicans who would vote, in large part because he decided that if he mobilized a mass of progressives, they could win. And one of the ways to do that was to otherize the opposition. In fact, Barack Obama pioneered the idea of otherizing his opposition. That is, to make the opposition something that Americans would turn their nose up at. Not to look at the other side and say, we disagree on stuff, but to look at the other side and say, there's something so off about you, you shouldn't be allowed in polite society. Oh, you don't believe me. Barack Obama is the man who told his supporters to take guns to knife fights. Barack Obama is the man who told Hispanic voters that the Republicans were their enemies. Barack Obama's vice president is the man who told voters that Mitt Romney would put black people back in chains, and Barack Obama did nothing to separate himself from the remark. Barack Obama's campaign was the first campaign that pioneered sending postcards to voters to not only let them know that their neighbor had voted, but to let them know whether their neighbor had voted Democrat or Republican. Did you know that? Did you know that? It's a true story. Starting in the 2012 campaign, Barack Obama's campaign in October would send people postcards in the mail saying, "Your neighbor has requested an absentee ballot and they're a Republican." Many neighbors in America until 2012 didn't even know their neighbor's partisan affiliation until the Obama campaign started letting them know, "Your neighbor's a Republican and they've gotten their absentee ballot. Why haven't you?" Barack Obama's campaign pioneered division in the United States. All the Republicans are doing now is learning the lessons that Barack Obama taught. It was during the Obama administration that people started caring about, remember, white and black Latinos. It was the Obama administration that became race obsessed. It was the Obama administration that started forcing conservative jurisdictions to abandon their local community values in favor of a one-size-fits-all progressive morality. And again, it was the Obama administration that encouraged the harassment of Christian bakers and photographers and florists to force them to perform gay marriages. It was the Obama administration that ridiculed and otherized Americans as bitter clingers to guns and religion. It was the Obama administration that that pilloried the Catholic Church for its conservative religious values. It was the Obama administration that tried to force abortion laws across the nation. It was the Obama administration. George Bush was too focused on fighting a war in Iraq and Afghanistan to engage in that level of politics. Barack Obama's campaign pioneered it. All the Republicans have done is learn from Barack Obama. Have they pushed the envelope more? Yeah, they absolutely have. Republicans have, but so have Democrats. But if you want to know why we're as divided as we are and why everything is as divisive, it's because Barack Obama taught everyone that everything's political. It was Barack Obama who introduced politics into every sphere of American life. It was Barack Obama who divided neighbors in their neighborhoods based on partisanship. It was Barack Obama who vilified conservative institutions. It was Barack Obama's IRS, remember, that tried to shut down conservative groups from getting nonprofit status. It was Barack Obama's IRS that weaponized the IRS to tie everything to politics. Richard Nixon had done it, and then Barack Obama did it. And Barack Obama took the lessons of Richard Nixon and amplified them. It was Barack Obama who put in place an attorney general named Eric Holder, who was his wingman, who refused to have independent investigations. Democrats always demand that Republicans have independent special prosecutors to investigate administrations. Barack Obama gets to say, "Oh, we never had scandal. We never had a special prosecutor investigate us." That's because Eric Holder refused to do it, because Eric Holder was his wingman, according to Eric Holder. It was Barack Obama's administration that weaponized the Attorney General's office and the IRS against conservatives. And the Democrats claim ignorance on all this. They get really defensive when you point it out, the Democrats do. The Democrats do not like it when you point out how partisan Barack Obama and his administration were. If you want to know why Americans today are as bitterly divided as they are, the starting point was Barack Obama. And not just Barack Obama, but the media that lionized Barack Obama, that sainted Barack Obama, and that refused to ask tough questions of Barack Obama when it came to the divisions of the United States, and when it came to their willful partisan divisions of the United States, when it came to them otherizing their opposition, when it came to them letting neighbors know whether their neighbors were partisan or not. All of these things came from Barack Obama's administration, and they're things the media has never wanted to hold him accountable for because the media in large part agreed with it. Barack Obama got one of the greatest passes in the American press corps ever, short of Joe Biden's infirmities being covered up by much of the press that claims to be about truth. for Barack Obama to go out there and question why we're as divided as a nation, maybe he should be the one to repent for what he did to divide the nation along partisan grounds. Now, to the phones we go. Robert, you're going to be up next. Welcome to the show. Robert, how are you?
7: I'm great, Eric. Thanks for taking my call.
11: Sure.
7: Just to go back to Barack Obama for a second, I seriously thought that we need to think about rescinding MLK Day because we don't deserve him anymore because of everybody getting...
11: Look, I mean, you got the Democrats like now that. Actually think that you got a lot of Democrats out there, particularly the Democratic Socialists. They actually hate Martin Luther King Jr. They do. They actually hate Martin Luther King Jr. because they believe that his idea of turning the other cheek like Jesus was weak. And that his idea of judging people by the content of their character instead of the color of their skin was wrong. The modern Democrats believe in judging people by the color of their skin and reject Martin Luther King Jr.'s ideology.
7: That's a big mistake. That really is. But let's go on to my other stuff. I wanted to talk about Uba Tuba Tuba, whatever it was. Remember that?
11: Hunga Tunga Hunga volcano
7: that we had a couple of years ago. And
11: yes.
7: You and everybody, you and a few people prognosticated that it would really impact the Earth's temperatures several years out. And I think that this may be part of it. What we've endured this past year or so.
11: Oh, look, there is no doubt in my mind, Robert. In fact, the data has now come out I was right. Remember, for those of you who don't remember this, there is a massive volcano, the Hunga Tonga Hunga Haepe volcano. It came out and exploded, and it sent trillions of gallons of water into the atmosphere as vapor. And I wrote at the time that it was going to cause global warming. Rachel Frazen in 2023 wrote a piece in The Hill fact-checking me, calling me out, saying it was not possible, that this was not going to happen. And by the way, she then locked her Twitter account after I pointed out that she was misrepresenting climate because there were a massive pile of reports at the time that the Hunga Tunga Hunga volcano blast exceeded every understanding of the amount of water that would be launched into the atmosphere by it. In fact, NPR, August 3rd, 2022, says Tonga's volcano sent tons of water into the stratosphere that could warm the Earth. The New York Times in September of 2022 said the Tonga volcano shook the world. It may also affect climate change. Live Science reported 50 million tons of water vapor from the volcano. It increased atmospheric water vapor by more than 5%. And by the way, they revised the amount of water vapor up after that. And at the time, major media outlets were saying it was going to increase global warming. And then all the warming that everyone said was going to happen started happening. And what you had was reporters going, that volcano had nothing to do with it. There's no way the volcano had anything to do with it. So what NASA said, this is from NPR. The violent eruption of Tonga's Hunga Tonga Hunga Haepe volcano injected an unprecedented amount of water directly into the stratosphere. The water vapor will stay there for upwards of a decade, affecting Earth's climate patterns, according to NASA. Now we're having all the weather patterns that NASA and global scientists said would happen from the volcano, and everyone's like, oh, it's man, it's man-made. All the weird weather we're having right now, it's man-made. Forbes magazine, January 30th, 2023, the year-old Tonga eruption to keep global weather wild for years. The problem is that the blast emitted over 50 million metric tons of water vapor into the atmosphere, and it will mess with the climate for up to a decade. Have you heard about that from reporters lately? Up to a decade would mess with the weather. Have you heard about that? I bet you haven't. I bet you have not heard people talking about the massive El Nino we're having right now, all the weird weather phenomena we're having around the world, all of it related to weird rainfall patterns and the like having anything to do with this. In fact, models showed that this volcanic eruption increased the chances that global temperatures would rise above 1.5 degrees Celsius. That is above what the Paris Agreement said in 2015. And it would be because of the water vapor from the volcano, not because of man-made activity. And yet this reporter for The Hill who tried to fact check me got it wrong. She embarrassed herself. She wound up blocking her Twitter account when people started clowning on her for how much she got wrong when she tried to fact check me. I knew what I was talking about. I actually talked to scientists and meteorologists about this. The same press that refuses to hold Barack Obama accountable for his divisiveness is the same press that perpetuates the global warming mythology, that insists it's always mankind's fault and not a massive volcano that spewed an unprecedented amount of water vapor into the atmosphere. At least at night, you can still sleep cool in all this global warming with the perfectly snug mattress topper. You put it on your bed and it cools you down. It's like an air conditioner for your bed. It has cooling fans at the bottom of it, and those fans are super quiet. Even when it's on high, you can barely hear it, and it just blows cool air up through the mattress topper. It also can get warm. I actually love the warmth. It's great on my back. And it's gotten the temperatures at night here, even in middle Georgia, have gotten into the 50s at night of late, the low 60s, and I've had on the warming at night, and I love it. 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
15: 250 in the AMCO Transmissions 24-hour traffic center. 285 southbound, the inner loop starting to stack up through Tucker. Looks like we got some trouble in a right center lane as you approach Lawrenceville Highway, exit number 38. Elsewhere, here comes the afternoon rush into downtown. I'm seeing the brake lights pretty thick now from the 85-400 merge. 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Alex Williams, Triple Team Traffic, 95.5 WSB.
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1: Hello. I'm glad to have you with me. Y'all, maybe I shouldn't because I've talked about it 2 days in a row, but Elon Musk is essentially leading the pitchforks and torches mob against Delta Airlines online because Delta will not install Starlink in their planes. And if you don't appreciate it, Delta now, which is the airline that I travel on 99% of the time, has the worst internet of any commercial airline. Now, American, United, and Southwest have all gone with Starlink, which has per passenger about 300 megabits a day. That's very fast. You watch, you can stream videos in every seat on the plane. Delta essentially has dial-up speeds, particularly if you're over the Rockies. Like I was over the Rockies the other day, and it just completely crapped out. Couldn't get it. They had to reset it. And we didn't get internet until Texas. Never mind, by the way, I got charged twice by Delta, by the way, trying to get it. I had two devices. One I could use my SkyMiles to get for free. The other one I had to pay $5, and I had to do it twice. And I didn't remember that I'd done it the first time. It's garbage internet. And I do hope they get shamed. They decided to go with Amazon, and the Amazon rocket that was carrying its initial internet satellites exploded, so they're behind schedule for even beta test. Apple, by the way, is signing on with Amazon as well, so Delta and Apple have aligned with Amazon against Starlink, and it sounds like it's personal. The CEO of Delta doesn't trust Elon Musk, who is kind of a wild card, but Starlink at this point is a proven technology. It sure would be nice to actually get on a plane because I want to be able to stream and I do work. I realize some people want to be like at the Masters where nobody can get in touch with you. You can't make phone calls and stuff. But I like to be plugged in. You know, NetJets is going with Starlink. Not that I can afford to go private, but NetJets has decided to go with Starlink. All of the celebrities who fly now. And given how Delta tries to cater to the celebrity crowd and the rich people, you would think that they would do what the rich people want instead of their dial-up T-Mobile internet nonsense that they're doing. It's just terrible stuff. I don't really like it when people lead the online mob for self-serving things. And I recognize Elon Musk is leading the mob for self-serving things. And I appreciate that Delta doesn't want to give Elon Musk a monopoly and they're hitching their wagons to Amazon. But also the Amazon stuff isn't coming anytime soon since that rocket exploded. And the Delta internet is so bad that now United Airlines has announced that they're going to comp people membership levels. So if you're Diamond on Delta, you'll get the equivalent on United. If you're Platinum on Delta, you'll get the equivalent on United. My problem, of course, is that I fly out of Atlanta, and Delta's pretty much got a monopoly in Atlanta. 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
2: The job market has been frozen, as I've talked about in the past, which means that people in jobs, maybe they don't love so much, or staying put because they're worried what'll happen if they go out and look for a new job. And that means people looking for jobs, there just aren't as many offers out there. So what's the answer here? There are still areas of the job market that are really, really positive, that are looking for workers. Most of the jobs require some level of training or skills, but not necessarily college. I've got a list at Clark.com of various jobs out there.

0: And employers can't find qualified applicants. Jobs that pay good money, that are good, solid careers. 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
4: At 3 o'clock, I'm Bill Caiaccio with our top local story. DeKalb County files a seven-figure breach of contract lawsuit 5 years after a land swap with a movie studio.
5: After swapping 40 of its leafy acres for 53 gravelly ones from then Blackhall Studios, DeKalb County says Blackhall broke $1.5 million promise to upgrade the land for a great park. DeKalb CEO Lorraine Cochran-Johnson says the county has since revamped adjacent land into Michelle Obama Park at Entrenchment Creek.
6: We have built out an incredible 0.6 mile trail, as well as upgraded the current remote control airplane strip. So we have now given the park to the community.
5: But she says this lawsuit is about unkept commitments to DeKalb's residents. Veronica Waters, 95.5 WSB.
4: 83 degrees in Atlanta. What are the rain chances? And to end the week, meteorologist Christina Edwards has Atlanta's most accurate and dependable forecast coming up. The current state of the economy is putting a stress on many families, especially when it comes to foster children. Here's a report all new at 3 o'clock.
7: The amount of people reaching out to Wellroot Family Services asking for supported housing has more than doubled in the past year. CEO Allison Ash says it has everything to do with the cost of food, gas, and a lack of affordable living.
8: So we're concerned that we're going to see more children coming into foster care due to housing instability.
7: Atlanta's eviction rate is more than three times the national average, according to Princeton University. Ash says most families they help are not that far from covering rent, usually about $100 short. Mary Ryan Howarth, 95.5 WSB.
4: A major milestone for the Atlanta Beltline, which now has all the land it needs to complete the entire loop by 2030.
9: It's about a 0.2 acre vacant lot. Not a huge transaction, but one that was really exciting because it got us over the finish line to have that 22-mile assembly of land.
4: The Beltline's Dave Pierce says they'll still seek to acquire more land to achieve other project goals like additional affordable housing, green space development, and connections to other trail networks. A new mobile health care clinic is headed to four libraries in Henry County.
10: Hope in Motion will bring medical care to uninsured Henry County residents from 18 to 65. Hands of Hope Clinic and Piedmont Henry Hospital will offer screenings, chronic disease care, and help getting medications. The trailer stops at Cochran Library October 9th, McDonough Library the 16th, Locust Grove Library the 23rd, and Fairview Library the 30th. The program plans monthly visits to communities across the county. Rob Archer, 95.5 WSB.
4: New details are emerging today about the attempted hijacking of a Fly Dubai flight where one pilot attacked the other midair. Reporter Tom Sufi Burridge says has the story of one passenger who helped subdue the co-pilot.
11: He said that the suspect, the co-pilot, was lying down, didn't really say much, but did confirm that he was from Oman, so confirming that detail. But also critically, I think, this is the most interesting bit, he at some point said, "Kill me, kill me."
4: The city of South Fulton names a U.S. Marshal its next police chief. Chrissy Lattimore will be the third police chief in the city's nine-year history when she officially takes the job later this month. Lattimore has 25 years of local, state, and federal law enforcement experience. She'll replace interim public safety director Dr. Cedric Alexander. It is 3:03, and the Von Hessler Doctrine begins in less than 2 minutes. Right now, it's live team coverage of traffic and weather. In the 24-hour traffic center, it's Alex Williams.
12: Got my eyes on a couple of crashes in DeKalb County, Bill, 285 to be specific. The first one, 285 southbound, the inner loop right before you get down to Highway 29, Lawrenceville Highway. Second right lane is knocked out there. That's why you're seeing the brake lights starting back into Doorville traveling through Tucker. And then also in DeKalb County, further south on 285 south, the inner loop at I-20 exit 46. Found a new crash in the left lane. Those delays are filling in back to Glenwood Road. Earlier trouble I was watching on the West Freeway inbound, 20 eastbound and Riverside Parkway. That is all gone. And if you're traveling on I-85 northbound out of DeKalb into Gwinnett, starting to see the brake lights fill in there as well from 285 passing Jimmy Carter Boulevard. From the AMCO Transmissions 24-Hour Traffic Center, Triple Team Traffic, 95.5 WSB.
13: I'm WSB meteorologist Christina Edwards. A mix of sun and clouds today with a high of 88, lows tonight in the mid-60s.
14: Tomorrow, partly cloudy and isolated pop-up storm possible, high 89. Scattered rain showers arrive Saturday afternoon with highs in the mid-80s.
4: Right now it's 83 in Douglasville, 82 in Tucker, and 84 in Rex. 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Breaking news when it happens. I'm Bill Caiaccio, 95.5 WSB.
15: Hour one of the Von Hessler Doctrine begins right now. I'm your host, Eric Von Hessler. Surrounded by the Doctrinaires plus one, because it's Thursday. Tim Andrews is here. Autumn Fisher is here. George Clark is here. You want to make that noise again? That's the plus one. English Nick is here. Jared Yamamoto is here. We did the research, Nick. The audience can't get enough of that noise.
16: Is that that camel in Piedmont Park that's going viral?
15: Is there a camel in Piedmont Park? Just
16: see the pictures of it?
15: No,
16: there's videos and pictures.
17: I don't know. A camel to Piedmont Park.
16: I don't know.
18: Some I saw its toe there once.
15: Well, that's a different thing.
19: I saw the camel.
15: You're a girl watcher.
19: Somebody posted it on Instagram yesterday morning, and their question was, does anybody know what's going on with the camel in Piedmont Park? Well, he's there.
15: I take it.
19: Maybe a movie or something?
15: They're probably making a movie.
17: The camel in the park.
15: The camel in the park? Or perhaps it's...
19: Classic.
20: This camel didn't know the city from a hump on his back.
19: Oh, this camel's got the hump.
20: You make my dreams come
15: true. What? Maybe it's Ishtar 2. That was such a... They're making Ishtar 2.
17: Why do people hate that movie? It's not bad.
15: I never liked it.
19: That movie.
17: It's a funny movie.
15: It
17: it's good.
15: It flopped. Dustin Hoffman. It was in the 80s, right? Or early 90s. Dustin Hoffman, Warren Beatty... Elaine May was the director, and it cost too much. Like, I guess at that time it was like $45 million, and that was the most expensive movie of all time. And I guess it just kind of came out as this sort of comedy, and nobody thought it was worth it. And it just got panned, and I didn't see it until years later, like on HBO or something. And I laughed. I enjoyed it.
17: Heaven Can Wait also doesn't stink.
20: Ishtar.
15: Did Heaven Can Wait? Did it bomb?
17: Yes.
15: I saw it at the theater when it came out. Yeah. It's a remake.
19: 1987, you know, of Ishtar.
15: Here Comes Mr. Jordan.
17: Yes.
15: It's a better movie because it's got the Bewitched lady. It's got her dad in it, and anything that he's in. I can't remember his name right now. What was her name?
17: Montgomery.
15: Robert Montgomery, okay. I believe his name was. If you ever come across any movie from the old days, black and white, that has Robert Montgomery, sit your fanny down and watch it because it's great. We don't talk about these people anymore, and when I get the opportunity, damn it, I'm going to bore the hell out of my audience and do it. I'm not afraid.
16: You're going to give them a platform.
15: I'm not going to get canceled for saying the wrong thing. I'm going to get canceled the way you're supposed to get canceled on radio, by being boring.
19: Well, this is not boring. Ishtar started out with a $27.5 million budget. It ballooned to an estimated $55
15: million. Yes.
19: And it grossed roughly $14
15: million. Yes, it was a big bomb. And it became a punchline. And it was like whoever made Heaven, Michael Cimino, who made... Heaven Can Wait. The one after The Deer Hunter that bombed so badly. Oh. With Christopher Walken and Chris Christopherson. And what the hell? Heaven's Gate. He was off the hook after Ishtar, because that became the one that said, all right, you can't give money to these people because they don't know what to do with it.
19: You know who loves Ishtar?
15: Who's that?
19: Amongst other filmmakers and cinephiles?
15: Hope not Quentin Tarantino.
19: Quentin Tarantino.
15: Use
19: it as an underrated, quirky comedy rather than a total disaster.
15: I thought it was, I remember I watched it once. And I laughed and I enjoyed it. So there you go. Hey, it's a big day today.
19: Oh.
15: This guy, Jared Yamamoto, is going to do nothing for the show at 7:01 because he's going to run out of here and go to Truist Park because he's going to watch his Bravos.
19: That's right.
15: Either extend the season
19: or be done.
15: You'll say goodbye to them for the season.
17: Listen,
15: one of the two things you're going to have
17: for a couple years.
16: I have been there in the great moments when Freddie Freeman secured our National League Division Series winning hit against the Brewers a couple years ago.
15: Give that kid a quarter.
16: But then I was also there during the infamous infield fly where everybody started throwing beer on the field because...
15: Well, that's wrong.
16: Because that was a terrible call that was made.
15: You don't throw beer on this.
16: I did not throw beer, but I was very upset.
15: I know you didn't.
17: What's the infield fly?
15: Oh, yeah, the infield fly rule.
0: The infield fly rule is something that has been... There's certain things that I have questions about, and throughout my lifetime, I will ask that question, and it will be explained to me. And usually, things stick. But there are some things that just don't. No matter how many times the infield fly rule is explained to me, I will... within a week, forget what the hell it was.
17: Within an hour.
0: I don't know why.
17: I don't know what a balk is.
0: You don't know what a balk is? No. I know what a balk is.
17: I played baseball. I don't know why you can't. I don't know what it is.
0: A balk is when the pitcher starts to pitch, and then he stops himself.
17: Mm-hmm.
0: And that's
17: what if
0: a balk.
17: He changed his mind?
0: Well, he's not allowed to.
17: Not allowed to do
0: at
17: that.
0: At a certain point in the windup, you have to go.
17: Okay.
0: So it gives you some sort of advantage if you're able to do that. Like, I don't know. I don't know what the advantage is. You see what the batter's doing, and then you change your pitch. I have no idea. But that's not really the way it works. The batter responds to the pitcher, not the other way around, right?
16: Correct. If there's runners on base, then that's where it becomes kind of a thing.
0: Right. What's the advantage to the pitcher, the pitching team, if you didn't allow balks?
19: You don't waste this.
0: What happens on base that could happen?
16: So you could hypothetically twist as if you're going to the plate, right? And then throw over like that. It would just be like you stopping your motion. That would be the advantage.
0: That's it. So you could stop somebody who's got to lead off of first.
16: It's basically like once the train leaves the station, it's got to go.
0: Yeah, you got to. Yeah, that's how I felt in my first encounter.
17: Yeah, I just derail.
0: How is it possible that you've
19: crumpled
0: been
19: up in a corner?
0: Such a baseball fan for so long.
17: I even pitched.
0: Oh wow!
17: I probably was called for a ball.
0: You sure were, because
17: I don't recall.
0: Your coach is like your manager at that level. Do they call them coaches or managers?
19: Coach.
0: So your coach is your coach is like you did that last game, and I told you
17: shake her off, Timmer.
0: You forgot,
19: Timmer.
17: Shake her
19: doesn't
17: off.
19: Your little off one? Timmer. Is your little one starting to play some baseball? Kind of.
17: He did. Thankfully, he's not playing this fall.
0: Yeah.
19: Oh.
0: Too much commitment.
19: Why,
0: for
19: thankfully?
17: It's just a lot of work and they don't care at all.
19: And you got to socialize with other adults.
17: You know, I call it, let's play with the dirt. Because they just play with dirt.
0: Yeah, I remember my youngest was in soccer when he was like 3 or 4.
17: And loved
0: it. Everybody's just like running. They were having fun.
19: Yeah,
0: nobody was playing the game of soccer. They were all just kind of running around.
17: Disorganized ball kicking.
0: Now, if you catch up with my son at the age of 28, he'll explain to you that he was the only one who cared, and he was actually trying to play. But I saw the whole thing go down.
19: Yeah.
0: And they all seemed to be going in different directions, you know. But the great thing about that is it was like on Saturdays or something.
17: Right.
0: You get your kid involved in baseball, and for some reason, at every level of baseball, they think they have to have 900 games like the majors. It's insane.
17: If we were on
0: my son was on his high school team. I mean, it was just like 3 times a week. What?
17: Oh yeah. If we were on our old schedule, I would, you know, wouldn't mind him being in baseball. But if you know anything he does now, his mother has to take him to everything.
0: Yeah. So. Are you complaining about the schedule here? You want us to go back
17: a little
0: to
17: backhandedly,
0: nine?
17: Yeah.
0: Yeah, I think it sounds to me like a little passive aggression.
17: Yeah, absolutely.
0: Well, somehow the radio show is ruining your life.
17: It was such a boon to my life to move us to 3 to 7.
19: Hey, what if Mark Arum has some changes in his life lately and he prefer to be on this spot? You guys can move back to that Morton spot.
0: Too bad. You
19: just
0: know
19: saying.
0: What? You know what? I'm a plug and play.
17: Yeah.
0: Wherever they plug me, I'll play. It's fine with me. I'll go back to that. I'll do this. I'll anything, but I won't do after 7 p.m.
16: No?
0: No. Got to be drive time.
17: Prime time.
0: Yeah. Come on.
16: Yeah,
0: come on. I'm a prime time player.
16: We had a midnight to 3 show lined up
0: for
16: you.
0: Yeah. I'm not going back to the minors. Back to the minors.
19: Talk about anything you want to between
0: They should just run reruns of us.
16: We have Coast to Coast on then.
0: They still talk. Is that George Norrie still around?
16: Yeah, I think it is.
17: God, he's been dyeing his hair for 50 years.
0: They still talk about the crystal skull. I remember whenever I would tune in, they were talking about crystal skulls. And once I realized it was not pornography, I was like, well, okay, what is the crystal skull? Is that something that Indiana Jones forgot to pick up on his...
17: aliens left here when they helped.
20: Him and Dan Aykroyd know all
17: that. Yeah, Dan Aykroyd.
0: That's another one. Dan Aykroyd.
21: What they did...
20: The aliens are here, and they don't like us because of 9/11.
21: Right. The skulls... you know, they found a skull underneath the rubble.
16: Tonight, for example, on Coast to Coast, they're going to talk about haunted Louisiana, and then they'll have tarot cards.
19: Well, because it's the first day of October,
0: cards.
19: Right?
0: You know, when someone tells me that they've consulted tarot cards, I think to myself, "You're somebody I'm never going to into business with." tarot cards. Ridiculous.
16: I do appreciate that.
0: You hear about these rock stars and stuff in the 70s, John Lennon and Alex Chilton. Tarot. Yeah. What are you? Astrology. What the?
1: How can I got you be the hangman.
19: You did.
0: I don't get how people can take that stuff seriously. But then again, what can you take seriously?
19: Hey, live and let live, though. You know, each
0: that's
19: around.
0: Right. Oh, yeah. Look, I wouldn't pass a law. No. I wouldn't make it outlawed.
19: I wouldn't shoot them in the streets.
0: No, I would not. No, I wouldn't do that at all. I wouldn't do that to anybody.
19: No, I'm just saying.
20: Oh, my God. It sounds like you're kind of interested in shooting people in the street.
0: No. If I came across that way, I just want to take a moment and say, no, not at all. I would never shoot anyone in the street or anywhere else. You know, unless they were, you know.
19: Coming at me. Yeah.
0: And I don't mean theoretically. And also, here's the thing you have to understand. If you're going to do that, if somebody's coming at you, you're not allowed to say, come at me beforehand. You need That's to understand true. That by no, the law.
20: And then later them. Be like, I was afraid.
1: Come at me, bro.
20: You were saying come at me.
0: it's not going to work out in a court of law. But then again, maybe tomorrow we'll ask George Stein about the rules of, you know, willy-nilly murder.
1: You can bait somebody to shoot you, Eric. Handle it yourself.
19: Yeah. George is not getting involved if you say, come on, bro.
0: I don't want to upset people here, but I am going to make a little bit of a point. I'm glad the Atlanta Dream are moving on because they're a team from Atlanta, and I love Atlanta, and hell, yeah. You know, if there's a team and there's a championship, I want Atlanta to win.
16: Absolutely.
0: I do have to say this, though. And I started to notice this because, you know, I get these newsletters, you know, emails from like The Athletic. You know what that is? That's like the New York Times thing. And I've noticed in the rundown, and I have evidence. Something happened, maybe it was in the last 2 or 3 or 4 years, where these sporting things have decided that the WNBA is going to be included every day, front and center with everything else. NFL, blah, blah, blah, whatever. And in my mind, I'm thinking, you know, is there some kind of knee-jerk thing in me just kind of like being social media-like, saying, oh, this is ridiculous, and because it feels forced. So I went and I looked at something. You know what's not ever on there? I'm not saying not ever. Sometimes they do cover it if something happens. But what's not there on a daily basis, what's happening next? Because in this thing, they're like, it's so exciting. We've got this going on, and the WNBA. Like, not like that. NASCAR. And I looked it up. NASCAR has 3.5 times the television audience that the WNBA does. But The Athletic does not make sure that I know everything about NASCAR and what's happening next. And that's my evidence that there's some kind of forcing going on here. Now, there's no doubt that WNBA is, I would imagine, more popular than it's ever been before because of Caitlin Clark and Angel Reese. And who's the other one that nobody talks about has got like a fourth MVP?
19: Oh,
0: Aja something. I'm not saying it's not building. And if you love it and you love going to those games, then have fun. I'm not against it. But I just started to notice this kind of like, it's going to be in the Athletic newsletter right there with the NFL and Major League Baseball and the NBA. But NASCAR isn't, and NASCAR's audience is 3.5 times larger. Now, NASCAR has a puny audience compared to the NFL, and then really everything after the NFL, it's a big drop, including MLB and NBA. But it's just, so that's my evidence that there's a forcing of this going on. Does it ruin my life? Am I going to run for office based on this? No.
16: You should.
0: It's just a little.
16: You'd win.
0: It's just a little something that I noticed.
16: I have a solution to help fix this, Eric.
0: Yeah. There's no fix, by the way. I'm not saying anything's broken. I'm just pointing something out.
16: I think that we can blend the worlds together, the NASCAR and WNBA world, so that way they get coverage.
0: Yeah.
16: Let's get Angel Reese and Caitlin Clark
19: in a car.
16: In a car.
0: Yeah. Mm-hmm.
16: Both of them. They get there and they're racing.
0: Car?
16: No, they're racing.
19: Are they bouncing the ball out the window really while they're driving?
0: What'd you say, Adam?
20: Like a little bitty one.
0: Yeah. Oh, no. You know, by the way, if you put those things together, there's a woman in NASCAR. I can't think of her name right now. I just saw a story.
19: I saw this story, too.
0: This must be in either the Truck Series or what's the Busch Series called now? The Crafts? I have no idea. Whatever that's called.
19: You're asking the wrong person.
0: It used to be called Xfinity. I don't know. But this lady is, she's a driver. And I guess she had an affair with somebody, and the person she had an affair with, their wife is suing her based on a law, an old law that goes back to when women I guess now they're saying spouse, where women were considered property. And I guess if back in the old days, guys could sue somebody who had sex with their wife for theft of property.
19: What?
0: And this like law apparently is still around in a bunch of states. And this driver is being sued based on that law because this other lady's husband had sex with her.
19: And she's saying that she went after the husband.
0: She's saying, yes, she...
19: $850,000.
0: $850,000. Yes. And so far, the courts will not throw it out.
19: Yeah.
0: Like, they're like, yeah, this is the law. You can go forward with
17: it. Are they divorced now?
0: I believe they are, but I'm not sure. God, but she's blaming her for the divorce. Like, do you understand the difference between men and women?
17: Yeah.
0: I mean, like, so it's almost impossible for a guy, especially a guy who's 40 or something, to be, you know, oh, I don't know, I'm a victim. Boy, she just made me have sex with her, even though I was married to somebody else. But it's bizarre because the courts are just like, no, this is the thing. And in that story, I think they pointed to another case where the person paid like $2.5 million with some celebrity.
16: Wow. By the way, this driver's name, Jennifer Jo Cobb.
0: There you go.
16: That's her name.
0: Now, what is she in? Is she in what we used to call the Bush series below the...
2: Yeah. I'm looking at it right. I'm not sure.
0: All right. Oh, now, stop it. You people.
19: Me and Nolan went there exactly at the same time.
0: People. Hey. Boy, it's lucky this show has me, pure of mind.
19: Yes, absolutely. I was thinking about beer personally. But
2: Yeah.
17: She only has to pay $850,000.
0: $850,000. Yeah.
19: So she has to pay it?
17: Yeah, that's what it says. Ordered to pay $850,000 to lover's ex-wife.
0: That is insane.
16: She races in the Craftsman Truck Series and the Xfinity Series.
0: Okay, so she's in both. I just haven't been following NASCAR lately because it's kind of boring to me. I don't know. I follow F1. But
17: why? Because there's women in it?
19: Yeah, exactly. What the heck, Eric?
0: I'm talking about the top series. I'm talking about the Cup Series. There are no women in the Cup Series.
17: And why not?
0: I'm not saying they should or shouldn't, but I'm saying I'm not watching the Cup Series and there are no women in the Cup Series.
2: Are you saying they shouldn't be allowed?
19: Here we go.
17: That's what I'm hearing.
0: I believe that anybody who can...
16: You believe in the individual?
0: I believe in the individual.
19: Man, you have opened a whole can of Bush beer now.
0: I certainly have. I just can't. I didn't even know that. You know, there's another thing in law. We got to talk about this to George Stein tomorrow. If somebody remember,
16: write this down.
19: Definitely bring that story up.
0: They just outlawed child marriage in California.
19: What?
0: The other part of that headline.
2: Ridiculous.
0: No. Listen to me. The other part of that headline was it's still legal in 32 states.
19: What?
2: Child marriage? Is it like?
19: You mean this is where they are? It's an arranged marriage where they're promised to each other later in life.
0: I didn't read the article. I just read the headline and I was shocked. I was like, child marriage? I'm assuming it means between children, not an adult and a child. There's laws against that.
17: When I was a kid, I married the dog, so that wouldn't prevent that, right?
19: No, you're fine.
0: I think
17: it's adult marrying a child.
0: Oh, hold on a second.
2: Child
0: marriage. I'm typing this in as I'm speaking.
16: It's a BBC article.
0: I'm just saying. I want to go to the
19: British Broadcasting Corporation, by the way.
0: Correct.
19: Yes.
0: Let's see here.
19: BBC reporting.
17: You do have to point that out nowadays.
19: Yes, you do.
2: Yep.
0: All right. Yeah, it says here, California bans child marriage, a practice still legal in 32 states. Okay, and then I have to subscribe to the BBC?
19: Probably.
0: Wait, hold on. I pay for the... No, I don't.
19: Let me come over there and show my face, because I automatically get it.
2: Oh, yeah.
0: Do people in England have to subscribe? You get a tax.
19: No, here's the thing. I used to have the BBC app up until earlier this year, because they wanted me to subscribe to get my news on the BBC app. Now I just go to Google and punch in BBC.com, and I get the news. Autumn.
0: All right, there's a map in this another story.
2: I wasn't saying anything.
0: Supposedly there's a map of... Okay, here it is. The following states have a full ban on marriage for those under the age of 18. Now give me the ones that they don't. Oh, well, you want to give me the ones that have a ban, and then I got to figure out what the other ones are? That's a stupid way to write
2: it. I think about two children marrying each other.
3: It says here, in this state, there had been no legal age to wed, allowing children to get married as long as their parents consent and a judge signs off on the nuptials.
0: So two 14-year-olds can get married?
2: Yes.
3: There was also no mechanism for people under 18 to get divorced. It says...
0: Oh, you're stuck until you're 18?
3: It says here, Sarah Tierney.
0: Can you imagine getting to 18? You're like, 10 years of hell. I want out of this.
3: Sarah Tansinin.
0: Okay,
3: says
0: whatever.
3: She was forced to marry a man nearly twice her age when she was 15 years old.
0: Oh, so this is adults marrying. So the parents have the right to say, yes, she can marry this 35-year-old.
20: Whoa, that's really messy.
0: That's wild.
3: I was forced to be his wife. And that day, my entire life changed.
0: I should imagine.
19: This is a law. This is a law that men are keeping in place, obviously. Yeah. In those states. Yeah.
0: Or people just forget about them, like those laws where you can't spit on the ground.
20: You can't cross a giraffe in Main Street on a Thursday.
0: That's right.
19: No,
16: it is legal here in Georgia, by the way.
19: Well,
16: we're one of the 32.
0: Brian Kemp, you've been in there 8 years.
21: You I got maybe? Nothing to do with it. Legislature writes a law, I'll sign it.
20: What was the guy that's running and he has like a real sad story?
0: Rick Jackson, yeah.
20: Yeah, he'd be like, I was forced to marry.
21: I got married and I was seven.
19: I will change that law if you vote for me.
16: By the way, around us, Florida, Alabama.
0: Those two make sense.
16: See, North Carolina still has it. Tennessee's got it. We're surrounded, guys. South Carolina, too. Okay. We're surrounded.
19: Okay, let me be clear here.
0: Hold on. Somebody look it up. How often does this happen? I mean, it's legal, but often?
20: How about this, Eric? More than you think.
0: Yeah. I would imagine, because I'm thinking zero.
19: If this is not against the law, what is the youngest person that can get married?
0: Oh, gosh. That's a good question.
19: This is absolutely mind-blowing.
0: Yeah, because like, you'd think probably nobody would even think until like teenage or something like that.
19: What?
0: But maybe not. I'm going to marry your 5-year-old.
21: How old was Jerry Lee Lewis when he got married to his cousin? she was 13?
0: She was like 13. I believe was probably 28 or 30 or something. I don't know.
16: Between the year 2000 and 2020, over 10,000 minors in the state of Georgia were legally married.
20: Well, what's wrong with minors getting married?
21: What kind of minors?
20: I mean, well, they work hard all day.
0: Look, they're, you know, we get the coal from them.
19: or the diamond
20: don't
19: mines.
20: They deserve love, too.
16: You're right. They deserve love.
0: You work a hard 8-hour shift. You ought to be able to go home to your spouse.
19: Yeah. It's happening.
16: So now, Georgia has tightened it up a little bit, but there's still some,
20: I did not mean like that.
0: You stop it.
20: You said it. That was you.
0: I didn't say a damn thing. You went.
20: You said autumn as if to say I heard you go,
0: you had some kind of noise. I've known you long enough. I know your noises. I know what they mean.
20: I just laughed because I said tighten up. That's all.
16: So the spouse cannot be more than 4 years older.
0: Okay, in Georgia?
16: In Georgia.
20: I was really waiting for you to just say 4 years old.
19: So in that case, somebody who's 18 could marry somebody who's 14?
16: I guess hypothetically,
19: there has to be
0: Wait a minute, hold on. The real question is, can somebody 8 marry somebody who's 4?
16: I don't think so.
19: No.
20: Yes, looking at this, apparently, yes.
0: Well, I mean, what are the rules?
21: If the parents say it's okay.
20: They're in love.
0: They were meant for each other.
19: We all live in the same cul-de-sac.
0: We all live in the same submarine.
19: Yellow.
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4: At 3:30, I'm Bill Caiaccio. News sponsored by Vincent Financial. Our top story, Tennessee's governor is calling for an investigation after the botched execution of Krista Pike. She's now in critical condition after receiving 2 doses of the execution drug last night. Correspondent Peter Charalambous reports it's the second failed execution this year in Tennessee.
26: On May 21st, Tony Carruthers similarly had a botched execution. The method, though, in which that was botched was a little different. In that case, the doctor who was tasked with administering the lethal dose couldn't really find his vein. It was later revealed that that doctor hadn't placed the main line in over a decade. Now that execution has been stayed for about a year, and the legal fight for Mr. Carruthers continues.
4: And Tennessee is now halting all executions. DeKalb County files a breach of contract lawsuit 5 years after its land swap with a movie studio, then known as Black Hall Studios. County Commissioner Shakira Johnson says the board does not take this lightly.
27: The principle before us is straightforward. Public agreements must have meaning.
4: The county says Black Hall broke its agreement to pay $1.5 million in land upgrades for a park and another $100,000 for DeKalb to buy more green space. A new leader takes over at the University System of Georgia.
28: Thomas Fanning is officially named the 15th chancellor of the system, taking over for Sonny Perdue. The former governor's retiring at the end of the year after holding the spot for 4 years. Fanning is a graduate of Georgia Tech and a longtime business leader. He spent more than 40 years with Southern Company, including 13 as president, chairman, CEO. He also served as the chair of the Federal Reserve Bank of Atlanta. In the announcement, University System Board Chair David Dove calls Fanning the right person to lead USG into the future. Judd Hickenbotham, 95.5 WSB.
4: A record low number of people say college education is very important. Less than a third of Americans now say it's very important, down 4% from last year. The previous low was in 1978, and in 2013, 7 in 10 Americans said it was very important. It is 3:32, and time now for live team coverage of traffic and weather. In the 24-hour traffic center, it's Alex Williams.
12: Still a rough go of it on that east side perimeter, the inner loop heading southbound, Bill. We're still dealing with trouble in the second right lane, 285 southbound at Highway 29 Lawrenceville Highway. You're seeing delays stretching back to Buford Highway in Doraville. South of that, they got the crash off to the right shoulder, 285 south, the inner loop at I-20, but DeKalb Fire Rescue on scene now holding the right lane of the I-20 ramps to 285 south, so the through lanes of I-285 are all open. West side perimeter, it's all volume, 285 south, the outer loop, South Cobb Drive down to I-20. Northbound inner loop delays from around Cascade Road into the work zone up past Martin Luther King Jr. Drive, exit number 9. From the AMCO Transmissions 24-Hour Traffic Center, Triple Team Traffic, 95.5 WSB.
29: This is WSB meteorologist Christina Upwards. Warm and muggy today with a high of 88. Lows tonight in the mid-60s.
1: Tomorrow, partly cloudy with an isolated pop-up storm possible, high around 89. Cloudy skies for Saturday with scattered rain showers through the afternoon, highs in the mid-80s.
4: Right now, 86 in Norcross, 83 in Powder Springs, and 86 in Hampton. 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I'm Bill Caiaccio, 95.5 WSB.
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0: Hey, congratulations to Judy Peavy of Snellville. Won $1,000 in the WSB's A Grand for Groceries giveaway. That was the 2 o'clock winner. And I'm going to have the next keyword for you at the right at 5:06. Hey, whoa, what are you mocking me?
16: No.
0: Are you mocking me?
16: No, uh-uh.
0: How dare you?
19: What do they do? 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They punch it in, right, at the WSB Radio app or WSBRadio.com.
16: That is correct.
0: Yeah, but I can't hold the hands of everybody listening.
16: They
0: want $1,000.
19: Give them a help.
0: They need to do a little bit of the work.
16: I mean, obviously, Judy knew how to do it.
0: Yeah.
19: Judy knew. And,
16: well, Judy's smart.
0: Judy in disguise.
31: Judy Tenora.
0: That's so what? I went to a... Oh, did she die?
16: Yeah, like 5 years ago.
0: No, I didn't know.
16: Yeah.
31: We talked about it on the show, I think.
0: Oh, maybe I told you this then, because I forgot. But I went to a Graham Parker concert with Judy Tenuta.
16: Really?
0: Yeah.
16: That's cool.
0: She was fantastic. All right, well, I'm 5 years late. I've seen him like five times.
19: He was right that night?
0: Yeah, he was great. She was great. He's always good. I don't know. I haven't seen him.
16: She died in 2022, not 5 years, so four.
0: Okay, I didn't realize that. Yeah. Well, is Emo still with us?
16: Yeah, I just saw him.
0: Okay,
19: good. Phillips?
0: Yes, the only emo that I can think of that's famous.
19: Yeah, I'm trying to think of another one, but I don't know.
0: Huh?
31: Joe took some photos of emo. He has like a personal little photo shoot with him.
0: Oh, is this sexual?
31: We don't. I'm not really allowed to talk about it.
0: Okay, a personal photo session. Quite often.
31: Well, I don't know what to call it.
0: Should I take off my underwear now? Is Joe a photographer?
31: Yes.
0: Okay, so he was getting new headshots or whatever done.
31: No, it was more like he was going to see the show and then said, you know, I'm a photographer. You know, I could take some photos of you after the show. And he said, okay.
0: All right. And then did he give them to Emo, or did he keep them for himself?
31: Because,
0: Jared Yamamoto had a girlfriend in college, and there was a professor who did photography on the side, and he tried to talk her into being a calendar girl. So
16: yes, and then he showed us the calendar, and he's like, oh, this is full of all former students.
19: Oh,
16: and
19: no.
16: I looked through it, I'm like, oh, wow. I'm like, she's topless. I'm
0: okay, all right.
16: But I was a good boyfriend. I said, if you would like to do this, you go right ahead. And my girlfriend at the time said no, she did not want to.
0: Yeah, I think the professor probably should have been fired.
31: Yeah,
19: why? Well, he's an artist.
0: I know, but you're not supposed to push your own sort of businesses on students.
19: Jared,
0: it reminds me of when I was in Boy Scouts, and I didn't realize why the scoutmaster went away, and then years later I put it together that about a month before he went away, he had like a lawn service of some kind.
19: Oh,
0: and on a Saturday, he got the whole troop to go out and put leaflets on people's doors for his lawn service. And I never, we got Pepsi and pizza out of it. But I never, then years later, P&P. As an adult, I was like, all of a sudden, like a month later, that Scoutmaster was gone. So wouldn't the same thing apply? You're not supposed to take your personal business and shove it.
16: Without
0: this
16: outing.
0: Is like
16: this,
0: labor laws. But
19: I also think it's more about a male teacher, professor.
0: Well, no. My point is, you don't even have to get to that. You can just fire them just for that.
16: Yeah, without outing the artist too much, he was very well known. He had created a couple of really well known artistic monuments around Atlanta, and I think that's why he had his job.
0: All right, but I really don't really feel comfortable with the idea that after school lets out, he's got all the negatives of all the topless students.
2: They're adults.
16: They're adults. They signed up. It's not like he forced them to do it.
0: It's just not.
19: It's not.
16: My girlfriend at the time was very smart. She said, "No, I'm not interested." And I'm like, "Thank you."
0: Listen, when I was in L.A., there's a couple of people who are producers, and they, you know, whenever you're on radio in L.A., if you have any success whatsoever, somebody's listening from TV, and they're like, "Hey, maybe we can do something." There was some kind of weird idea that we could host a current events news kind of thing. But anyway, we went down to the major studio, the one that's at the beginning of The Player. I can't remember, but it's that lot. I got to know this production company pretty well. And then through that, because we were dudes hanging out, they would show us that every once in a while they would hold auditions for movies that they never had any plans to make. And it was always a beach scene or whatever. And because the girls are like jumping around in bikinis and everything, like, all right, we'll get back to you. And they just have all this footage.
2: Wasn't that the producer in The Player is like, I want to meet this one. And that's why he would do the casting thing and then get the hot actress.
0: All that stuff was real. It just happened to be on that same lot. And I won't tell you any more than that because they were actually good guys.
19: I think you've said enough.
0: I just learned a little bit. learned a little bit about what goes on out there. Now, this was the 90s, so it was well before the Me Too era.
2: Yeah, it's different
0: now. Sure, it's different now. You know, it's not
2: different
0: now.
2: Do you mind if I lust after you?
0: They look longingly into their eyes and ask for permission before they exploit them now, which is a better system.
2: I agree.
0: English Nick, you're here to pip toodles or
19: apparently
0: tip doodles or something like that.
19: Well, this one is a bit of a local one. It comes from our friends over at Fox 5 Atlanta. New Georgia I Voted sticker debuting for early voters.
0: Oh.
19: And it's actually somebody we know. It's the guy, Tim
0: Penley?
19: Told me this. Steve Penley, he did those portraits of the of all the
0: he's known for
19: WSB
0: his Ronald Reagan
19: DJs.
0: They're not DJs. We're talking show.
19: Oh, excuse me.
3: We're coming up. I got your best oldies on the river with Herman Cain.
19: Yes, excuse me. Not disc jockeys. You are talk
16: shows
19: hosts.
0: Yes, we are broadcasters.
16: Chat hosts. Just like you're an on-air announcer.
19: I am a DJ, Jared.
0: So, yeah, he's very famous for his Ronald Reagan, Winston Churchill, and all the personalities. And
2: presidents, American flags.
19: Anyway, he's done this
0: sticker. What about me? Has he done me yet?
2: No, he'd love to do a portrait of you.
0: How do you know?
2: Because I've talked to him. I'm going to have dinner with him next week.
0: Oh, really?
19: Wow. Tim knows him really well.
0: What's that going to cost me?
2: What, the dinner?
0: No, the portrait.
2: Paying for it. You don't have to pay for it. I'm sure he wants to do one for you to hang up here. Maybe they would pay for it. Maybe that's the jam.
0: I don't know. I don't. Oh, can I give him like a younger picture and he can do it from there? His style actually makes everybody.
19: The way he paints the faces.
0: The way he paints, it kind of like it removes like old age because of his style.
2: So my friend, when I moved here in 96, my friend had a couple Penleys in his apartment.
0: Uh-huh.
2: And I said, how can you afford art? And he goes, oh, this guy's great. He's like, in a couple of years, this guy's paying great investments. And he still has them, and they're amazing paintings.
0: Yeah, and now they're worth
2: thousands.
0: Yeah.
19: This is this sticker. It says, I voted in white font, and then it has the gold dome, and then it has the Georgia State flag behind it.
0: Well, I like Penley, but the I Voted sticker is something that kind of annoys me.
19: I know you
0: me.
19: Don't like it.
0: Although that looks a lot better than that stupid peach.
19: You don't
0: clip
19: like
0: art.
19: The peach?
0: It was like clip art. It wasn't even like really, you know. This actually looks like a work of art.
16: You don't like the new peach that they have now where it says, I secured my vote?
0: Oh, yeah. I don't care. I don't care about anything that politicians are doing about elections. They're all liars. They're all thieves. And I'm not painting with a broad brush. I'm being literal.
19: Penley is. Stanley's painting
0: them. Yes,
19: really
0: he is. Yeah, I'm he not. Is. They're all liars. They're all thieves. I take none of them seriously. They're all jerks. This country is being run by the worst people in the world. I mean, not in the world, but the worst people in the country.
16: When they made that change from saying just I voted and had the peach underneath it to I secured my vote.
0: Yeah.
16: You know, the peach emoji is known for a butt, right? So come on, it's like basically I secured my butt. Yes. Is what it,
0: I secured my butt. I secure your butt.
2: I like to leave mine loose.
0: Yeah. Hey. Easy.
2: Hey. I'm loose. Yeah. Here you go.
5: Do with it what you will.
0: Hey, loose butt.
2: Hey.
0: It also, it sounds like a compliment, like that you're not uptight. Hey, he's got a loose butt.
31: Hey, man. That's true. If you're not uptight, you got a loose butt.
2: Go with the flow one way.
0: If you can't, what is it called? If you can't take the heat, you better get back in the shade.
2: Yeah.
19: One of my favorite bands, Viagra Boys, have a lyric called it. It's like, I'm loose. I can't remember the rest of it. But it's a great song.
0: Well,
19: anyway,
0: we'll look them up.
19: 5 million stickers. 5 million stickers featuring the custom artwork will be distributed across 159 counties.
5: Well, as long as we get your voter rolls, they'll be all right.
0: Yeah, yeah. It's only going to be allowed if we get the voter rolls.
5: Right.
0: Plus, you already have the Georgia voter rolls.
5: Do I? I don't know. Yeah.
0: Can you get me off them? I don't understand this. I'm still being... I shouldn't even talk about it.
19: I got
0: a
19: business card.
0: You better not bring that up.
2: I know what you're talking about.
0: I've been a bad boy. I'm not on purpose. Not on purpose. But I'm just saying that I thought I haven't voted in 10 years. Don't I? Okay.
2: Have you paid taxes?
0: I pay my taxes.
2: Yeah, there you go.
0: Can I be left alone?
19: You can't. I got a postcard the other day. Which I haven't been at
0: it
19: this
0: voting
19: game.
0: It wasn't on purpose,
19: game.
0: By the way. It was not on purpose.
19: This
0: it
19: is
0: was...
19: all new to me in this country. But I got a postcard that said, if you change your address, you should send this in with the new one.
0: So, yeah.
19: And then it stated, you know, about
0: this voting?
19: The, yeah, for voting coming up.
0: But you
19: yeah.
0: haven't changed your address.
19: Told me where I go to vote and stuff. It's all new to me.
0: Oh, it's new to you, right?
19: New
0: this is your
19: me.
0: First time voting.
19: Yeah, I'm like
0: Absolutely.
19: 19-year-old kid.
0: You're an American citizen now.
19: Yeah.
0: The first time I voted, I didn't know how to use the machine. So I walk in, it was the old-fashioned machines where you kind of like pull things down, and at the very end, you open the curtain by pulling on this crank. It opens the curtain and records the vote. So I put every little divot, everyone down for what I voted, and I was like, well, now what do? I have no idea what to do. I crawled out under and then some lady goes, sir, and she helped me. She goes, just, you gotta so
2: funny.
0: don't get embarrassed like that.
19: I won't. Although you can't have your phone out when you're voting these days. I didn't know that. I was trying to look up some of the candidates.
16: You can pull your phone out. No,
19: you wouldn't let me.
16: You're allowed to now. You can take a picture of your ballot. It used to be you couldn't, but now
0: Well, they're probably worried that he'd be spying for England.
16: Yeah.
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21: 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And if I can retire at this age and not have to go back to work and maybe travel like a couple times a year, like I think that's maybe what I'm looking for, something like that, which that's great. If that's where you are, you know, a lot of people don't spend tons of time thinking about this, you know, and it sneaks up on you. But what I would tell you is from someone who's trying to put together the puzzle, I'm going to say, those aren't super clearly defined goals. Like, let's drill down on, you say you want to travel, why? 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Once you're like, gosh, there's no more, stop asking me. 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
0: All right, we'll get to that in a moment. That's bizarre. This is a tease. I'm going to tell you, it's one more story that has convinced me of one thing with this Trump.
19: This Trump?
0: This Trump. Mm-hmm. He's just joyriding with the presidency now. It's just whatever he feels, whatever feels good. Whatever.
2: I don't have much time left.
0: I mean, no, the last 2 years, even if he loses the House and the Senate, it is just going to be, it's just going to be double down, double down, double down. It's just, he's just having the time of his life, and he's just going to keep
19: pushing it as far as he can.
0: But we're doing Tootlepip right now.
19: Yeah.
0: We'll get to this latest ridiculous story after Tootlepip. Go ahead.
19: All right. FoxNews.com has this story. Inside Diddy's prison life with massages, booze, and nude photos. Four men in Combs' unit claim the music mogul has freshly made beds, cooked meals, illicit phones, and top-shelf liquor.
0: Where
19: no
0: is
19: surprise.
0: He? Where, is he in the same place
19: still
0: that
19: New York,
0: like Bernie Madoff was in and all that? I think it's the same prison. So it's
19: no,
0: not-
19: he's at Fort Dix in New Jersey. D-I-X.
0: Okay. D-I-X. I know, it's Fort Dix.
19: D.
16: Thank you for clarifying.
0: Autumn.
19: D. Fort D.
0: So, it doesn't, I don't know. It. Every, him say something about prison.
19: Go on.
0: It should be the same for everybody, and it should be safe. This is a problem. It's you do something wrong, you get a sentence, and then the sentence is that you have to spend so much time incarcerated in a prison. There's nothing in the sentence that says, oh, also, as part of the sentence, you're going to be beaten up, you're going to be sexually assaulted. You're gonna, none of that stuff is in the what the judge says your penalty is for your crime. So it doesn't surprise me that there's a tiered system and a celebrity can, and then somebody else who nobody knows their name, you know, can't walk down a hall without being assaulted. It's like, can prisons get it together? Yes. These, a lot of, I'm just saying, a lot of these
16: come
0: people
16: on,
0: are.
16: Come on, get it together, prisons.
31: Get it together,
0: thank you.
31: Prisons.
0: It's a bad, you know, a lot of these people are bad people, but they still have, within the thing, it's on the state to make sure no one is ever sexually assaulted. And I don't understand why that's never taken seriously.
19: I like what one person...
0: You ever seen these Russian prisons?
19: Oh, yeah.
0: I saw
19: them.
0: It's like, no, they're immaculate. They are immaculate. They are clean. They are whatever. The prisoners don't even know where they are. So when they... Like, you see some, like, San Quentin these days or whatever. Like, really, the prisoners kind of run, like,
19: yeah,
0: the yard and everything. It's like, I've seen these prisons in Russia. Every time you leave the cell, they make you bend over and look at the floor. You could be there 10 years, and by the time you get back in your cell, you have no idea where in the prison, what the prison looks like, anything cognitively. It's run like almost antiseptically. That's how prisons should be. And everybody who goes to prison should have the same experience. Now, if you're in there for life, I guess there's some kind of, obviously at some point, men are going to have consensual sex. I don't know how you deal with that.
2: You get a pass for that.
0: I mean, I don't know. That's the hard part of it, I guess, because men just aren't going to go 30 years without that. So, but as far as assault goes and the way things happen, which is the opposite of what we're talking about here with Diddy, it's just, I don't get it. Some things I just don't get. Run your prison system properly. The judge says, this is your penalty. And that's it. Not sexual assault. That nobody in the jury said, yeah, he should be assaulted. No one said that. So it's on the state to make sure that doesn't happen.
19: One of the blokes who spoke to NBC said, this is not some normal blank you see in jail. This is some rich blank.
0: Oh, wow.
19: It looks crazy, but again, it's Diddy.
0: Yeah, okay.
19: His words.
0: That's the way it is. That just shows you how bad our prisons are. If you're the biggest celebrity in the world, or you're the biggest, or you're homeless when you go in, your experience in prison should be the same. Should be exactly the same. And of course, in this society where we're all teared off anyway, I guess why wouldn't it be reflected once you go to prison?
19: No surprise.
0: You got one more before we go?
19: I do. It's not your jeans or hair part that's aging you, it's your emojis. So the emojis that you use are aging you.
0: Not me, because I'm not on social media.
19: You don't do it.
0: This
16: could be via text, which the thumbs up is the worst one that ages you the most.
0: Okay, fine. You know what? I'm 62.
31: Yeah, I'm old. Whatever.
0: I'm 62, yeah. And this morning I

0: Well, I'm just saying, he's saying that all the old people that are, you know, well,
1: yeah, whatever. Who
0: he's
1: cares?
0: He's 20.
1: You know what? I don't care about young people. I find them to be a different species. When I was young, I thought old people were a different species. Now, to me, I don't want to be around them. They appear to have some kind of like problem with people my age. So good. You stay in your place. I'll stay in my place. I have no interest in whatever it is that interests you. Well, so leave me alone. I'll leave you alone.
0: He says the laughing emoji with tears is so trite. His friends would never use it.
1: You know what? I lived in a world without emojis. So, you stupid morons, we used to be able to communicate without them at all because we were smarter than you are. Yes?
2: I felt relatable to that because while it was going after the thumbs up one, which you use all the time.
1: It's the only thing I use. It's just, you know why I use the thumb up?
2: It's easy.
1: I just use it to say, I saw this and I don't want to be, oh, I'm not seeing, okay, I saw it. All right, yeah. There you go. It doesn't mean, hey, I'm behind you 100%. It just means I saw it. I'm acknowledging you.
2: See, I use the crying with laughter emoji way too much.
1: And by the way, you should only use it.
2: Trite.
3: Are you crying though?
1: Maybe yeah, you should.
2: With laughter, yes.
1: You should only use it when you are crying with laughter. Then it would be honest. I mean, has anybody ever rolled on the floor laughing
3: and then
1: got back up and no, it's all bull.
0: He also says he can probably look at someone's iMessage and tell you their exact birth year.
1: Oh, well, he's just brilliant. He's so brilliant. You know what I noticed is that older people are different than younger people. You know what? You're going to be old one day, too, you bastard. All right. English Nick, you're not a bastard.
0: It was a she, actually. Annika is her name.
1: Well, I won't say the other word.
2: That's right.
1: You know what? At my age, I'm a gentleman about that sort of thing. English Nick.
0: Yes.
1: Enjoy your week.
0: I will.
1: Thank you very much.
0: Here we go.
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0: as many families have to make sacrifices to support their kids.
1: Wellroot Family Services is concerned that as people become desperate due to a lack of affordable housing, more children could enter foster care.
2: The number of people who have reached out to us for supported housing has more than doubled. We see this on the front lines. It's not just statistics.
1: CEO Allison Ash says most families don't need that much, as the majority of parents and caregivers are coming up $100 short on rent. The nonprofit is focusing on more financial assistance for families so they can cover everyday costs like food and gas. 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
0: 84 degrees in Atlanta. Will we see a return of rain soon? Meteorologist Christina Edwards has Atlanta's most accurate and dependable forecast coming up. The Atlanta Beltline reaches a major milestone to complete the full trail loop.
3: The closure of a deal for a relatively small parcel of land is not unusual for the team at the Atlanta Beltline, but Vice President of Real Estate Dave Pierce says this latest purchase was unique.
4: We are very excited to announce that we have all of the land necessary to complete the 22-mile Beltline trail loop.
3: He says the acquisition represents the final piece in a two-decade-long effort involving $200 million of investment. He says this latest purchase ensures the project will reach its goal of full completion of the loop by 2030. Graham Carroll, 95.5 WSB.
0: DeKalb County takes legal action over its controversial 2021 land swap with a movie studio.
5: DeKalb County traded 40 woodsy acres of what's now become Michelle Obama Park at Entrenchment Creek for 53 clear-cut acres from then Black Hall Studios on Constitution Road. DeKalb CEO Lorraine Cochran Johnson says Black Hall's broken its promises of $1.5 million in park improvements plus $100,000 so DeKalb could buy more green space.
6: Public commitments cannot remain unresolved indefinitely, particularly when they involve county property and benefits that have been promised to our residents.
5: The county is suing, alleging breach of contract. Veronica Waters, 95.5 WSB.
0: Two Metro Atlanta parents are arrested and charged in the death of their two-year-old daughter. Conyers police say Raphael Wynn and Carrie Dysart are charged with second-degree murder after their daughter, Nevaeh, was found dead at a house back in May. Detectives searched the house and found nitrous oxide canisters in an empty container of kratom capsules. Nevaeh's death is classified as a homicide. The investigation is ongoing. The Tennessee death row inmate who survived an execution by lethal injection attempt is now in critical condition. Krista Pike's attorney, Randy Spivey, says Pike is now receiving life-saving medical care after yesterday's failed execution.
7: Last night was not just inefficient, it was cruel, and it was torturous.
0: Tennessee's governor calls it deeply disturbing. The state is now halting all executions. News about your health: the new mobile clinic will bring health care closer to home for people without insurance in Henry County.
8: Hands of Hope Clinic and Piedmont Henry Hospital are taking care on the road. Their Hope in Motion Healthcare trailer will serve uninsured Henry County residents from 18 to 65. It'll offer primary care, health screenings, help managing diabetes and high blood pressure, and prescription assistance. Monthly community visits begin October 9th at Cochran Library in Stockbridge, with three more library stops planned this month. Rob Archer, 95.5 WSB.
0: In another blow to the housing market, the cost of a home loan keeps going higher. Freddie Mac says the average 30-year mortgage in the U.S. is up to 7.28%, reaching its highest level in 3 years. This will impact more than a million Georgians on food stamps. Rebecca Jarvis reports the federal government is making changes to the SNAP program.
9: The families hardest hit by inflation because rising costs take up a much larger share of their budget are also most dependent on these SNAP benefits. So here's what you can expect right now. Eligibility depends largely on household income, disability status, and where you live. But Congress has already imposed stricter work requirements on SNAP recipients, raising the age limit for able-bodied adults without dependents from 54 to 64.
0: It is 4:04, and the Von Hessler Doctrine continues in less than 2 minutes. Right now, live team coverage of traffic and weather in the 24-hour traffic center. It's Alex Williams.
10: Hey, Bill. Just watched all lanes get blocked and reopened in Marietta. 75 northbound, North Marietta Parkway, exit 265. Some trouble has been moved off to the right shoulder there. Once you get past that, it's just a few brake lights between Marietta, Kennesaw, and Acworth. 400 northbound, you're seeing the brake lights in Sandy Springs, 285 up to Northridge Road, exit 6. Looks like a new southbound crash on 400 south approaching Northridge. Delays starting to grow there back into the Roswell area. 85 northbound, that's a slow go of it from Chamblee Tucker Road up to Indian Trail. And that second slow zone north of there is starting to fill in as well between Duluth and Suwanee. Next report is in less than 10 minutes from the AMCO Transmissions 24-Hour Traffic Center. Triple Team Traffic, 95.5 WSB.
11: I'm WSB meteorologist Christina Edwards. A mix of sun and clouds today with a high of 88, lows tonight in the mid-60s. Tomorrow, partly cloudy and isolated pop-up storm possible, high 89. Scattered rain showers arrive Saturday afternoon with highs in the mid-80s.
0: Right now it's 85 in Brookhaven, 86 in Kennesaw, also 86 in Stockbridge. More news at 4:30. Breaking news when it happens. I'm Bill Caiaccio, 95.5 WSB.
12: Hour two of the Von Hessler Doctrine. It begins right now. Okay, so the latest craziness. I looked into this. I want to be fair and impartial. I like to think of myself as both fair and impartial. You still have gum in your mouth? You have enough gum?
13: Out.
12: Okay. I don't care about that. I'm just saying, do you have enough for everybody else on the show?
13: No, I don't.
12: I'm going by the old 1970s.
14: Did you bring enough for everybody?
12: Okay, so the DOJ is, let's take a look at this. The U.S. Department, the DOJ is reviewing whether the Watergate Special Prosecutor's Office committed misconduct, revisiting historical events from the Nixon administration. Basically, that it was lawfare. Back then, Justice Department launched a preliminary review to examine the actions of the office that investigated the 1972 Watergate break-in. The review follows presentations by Watergate revisionist historian Jeff Shepard, who argues that former President Richard Nixon was targeted by deep state actors. Mainstream historians disagree. So I looked up, okay, this guy, Jeff, what's his name? Jeff Shepard. It's different spelling. He's got the G-E-O-F-F spelling.
11: Golf.
12: Like great...
13: Geoff.
12: Great driver, Jeff Bodine. So Jeff Shepard argues that Nixon and his aides were targeted by partisan prosecutors and judges who engaged in widespread judicial and prosecutorial misconduct to force Nixon from office. Now, the thing I have to remember is Nixon resigned because he was going to be impeached. He didn't really resign because he was going to be impeached, because as we've seen, you don't necessarily get removed from office. He resigned because he was convinced that not only was he going to be impeached, but he was going to lose the trial in the Senate, and he was going to be removed from office, and he thought it better to resign than to be removed from office. So he looked at the evidence, right? I don't remember him ever giving a speech saying that this happened. Shepard, who is a former Nixon White House aide and revisionist historian, the word revisionist is... You know, that's a loaded term, but it just basically means he's coming up with a different story about history. It could be right, it could be wrong, but revisionist does kind of sound sort of like, he's a quack.
13: Yeah, they lean into it while he's lying.
12: Yeah, but I mean, you know, sometimes revisionism is a real thing, and, you know, sometimes 150, 200 years after something, you know, it turns out he probably wasn't such a bad leader, right? Attila the Hun, was he really that bad?
13: I got things done. Good health care.
12: Good health care.
11: Yeah, what happened in his childhood?
12: My understanding about Attila the Hun is if he'd come in, if you would agree to do everything he wanted, he wouldn't massacre you.
11: All right, so just do what he wanted.
12: Yeah, that's what I would have done. I don't have an army like that.
13: Kill your neighbor.
12: All right, here's my daughter. Here's my wife. Leave me alone. So he says the investigation was a political weapon used by a deep state network. You know, I'm skeptical because deep state was not a term that was used back then. So this is a modern term, a modern political term being applied to something back then. Network of career politicians, the Senate committee, and the special prosecutor's office to realign political power. He asserts that trial judges, most notably Judge John Sirica, I remember him being a big judge in that. Watergate was the first thing that I noticed in the news. So I was eight, nine, ten when all this is going down. It was the first thing that, and I remember as a kid, because I knew it was a big deal, it was a scandal, everybody was talking about it, it was on the news, my parents were watching, they were talking about it, my older brothers were talking about it. And in my mind, as an eight-year-old, I thought, somebody left the gate open and a bunch of water flew out and must have hurt people or something. That's what I literally thought. There was something going on where they didn't keep the water back. And somebody opened the gate, and that was a bad thing. And I realized 5 or 6 years ago that I was wrong about that.
13: Well, I'm glad you realized.
12: It was a hotel where break-in happened. He says the Judge John Sirica and prosecutors like Leon Jaworski, I remember that name, held forbidden secret ex parte meetings to coordinate strategies against the defense and predetermine the outcome of trials. Shepard claims that prosecutors suppressed evidence favorable to the defendants, lied to grand juries and congressional committees, and delayed or manipulated indictments. He argues that the true orchestrators of the Watergate cover-up avoided severe criminal penalties by agreeing to give false or cooperative testimony specifically designed to incriminate high-ranking officials like Nixon, H.R. Haldeman, John Ehrlichman, and John Mitchell. These guys went to jail. Nixon was pardoned. I think most of those guys went to jail. So here's the thing. It just seems kind of ridiculous to me, and I think it's... We'll find out. Maybe I'll turn out to be wrong and be like, hey, this was a great injustice.
13: I don't think they should be looking into it.
12: Nixon did resign, so he felt like the... everything. I mean, if he thought that he... that first of all, people have to understand this far out. Nixon is not accused of being a part of the break-in or really even ordering it. Some people might think that he did, but the problem was the cover-up. The whole thing was the cover-up. And by the way, they had tapes of him talking and incriminating himself in certain areas. And do you know why that there were tapes that were hearing his conversations?
13: Why?
12: Because Lyndon Johnson wanted to write a book after the presidency. And so he installed this thing that I think every time you started talking in the Oval Office or wherever you were.
13: If you're on the phone or talking to anyone.
12: Yeah, it would go so that when he was done with his presidency, he could consult those tapes when he was writing his memoir. His autobiography. And I guess they just left him in place. I don't know if Nixon knew that they...
13: Yeah, they knew they were there. Also, Kennedy started doing it before Johnson.
12: Oh, really?
13: Yeah.
12: So the... on these tapes was, as I recall, incriminating stuff. Also, there was a big thing where, like, was it 13 minutes of a tape was...
13: There was one with a long gap.
12: And one of the secretaries accidentally erased, like, 13 minutes of... I remember that being a big deal. So this is all going down. And Nixon... like I say, was not removed from office. He resigned. He saw everything. I think it was Bob Dole who came over and talked to him. I believe he was the one who said, look,
13: drop out here.
12: You got it. It's not going to work. You got to go. There was the Saturday Night Massacre. Nixon fired the special prosecutor. There was a lot around this. So initially, and look, if we find out in a year and a half or 2 years, that, hey, it turns out it was that, then okay, great. I will be surprised that happens. This feels initially to me like, you know, that guy Graham Hancock who shows up on Joe Rogan.
15: I know who Graham Hancock is. You know, I go scuba diving near ruins from alien castles and
12: so
15: things.
12: He's this revisionist archaeologist, right? And so he can tell you why the aliens landed or whatever. So it seems to me like someone like this on the right now, maybe heavy duty with the MAGA people or whatever. Somehow it's gotten to Trump's ear. And so it would be, in the initial flush, this is my response. It's as if Graham Hancock got to Donald Trump and he's like, well, we got to get the Department of Justice on this and show this lawfare. By the way, if lawfare is so offensive to the Trump administration, why are they currently doing it 90 billion times more than anyone else? Because you know what? I do believe Biden engaged in it. I do believe that administration engaged in it. But I think Trump is engaging in it more. I think, look, if they wanted to go after Trump, why didn't they do it right after Biden became president? They waited almost 2 years just as the cycle was starting for the 2024 election. And then they started it. That's enough for me to say that was political, that was lawfare, and they thought that what they were doing would keep him from running again because obviously they were afraid he was going to win again. So I believe that there was lawfare involved. But what's happened since Trump's second term started is a doubling and tripling down on lawfare. So this administration doesn't have the right to be taken seriously on lawfare. Yes, it was directed at them. And their response wasn't, boy, it happened to us. We're going to make sure it never happens to anyone ever again. Their response was, we're going to use it against you, and we're going to make you pay for coming after us by using lawfare against you with all these people and prosecutors who are being harassed and taken in.
13: This isn't new for Trump either. His one of his mentors is Roy Cohn.
12: Yeah,
13: Roy
12: I don't
13: Cohn
12: know a lot about
13: Roy Cohn. Was very tight with the Nixon administration.
12: Ah.
13: So, and he would leak things about opponents. He would do the effing, the rat effing.
12: Yes.
13: You remember that from the movie?
12: I don't know a lot about Roy Cohn, except he's considered to be like this evil lawyer slash political operative
13: right.
12: who was secretly in the closet.
13: He was.
12: Well, I guess everybody's secretly.
13: I think he passed away of HIV and AIDS. But he was one of Trump's mentors. So he would have told Trump all about the Nixon stuff.
12: Right. But don't you think Trump now is trying like some kind of like... You see, the deep state is you know.
13: They've always been at it.
12: But, I mean, if anybody looks at this particular administration, the second administration, and thinks that they're draining the swamp, I mean, how myopic can you be? Let's say hello to Alex Williams. Alex says there's a crash on 400 South in Sandy Springs.
10: Good afternoon, Eric, and to the Doctrinaires as well. Yeah, it is a rough ride on 400 Southbound out of Roswell into Sandy Springs. Delays now stretching back to Mansell Road. The crash is just before Northridge Road, exit 6. At least one lane block there. I think it's probably multiple. We're going to search the jam cam for it. Nonetheless, that's the reason for the jam. If you'd like, you can use Highway 9 as an alternate. Also, between the Roswell area and Gwinnett County, Holcomb Ridge Road is a big mess in both directions, trying to get past the Spalding Drive and Chattahoochee River area due to construction and some traffic light issues. So if you want to avoid that, you can use Old Alabama Road. 85 northbound, still seeing the toughest part of that ride out of DeKalb and Gwinnett from Chamblee Tucker up past Indian Trail Road. Traffic brought to you by CumminsRecall.com. 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Next report in less than 10 minutes from the AMCO Transmissions 24-Hour Traffic Center, Triple Team Traffic, 95.5 WSB.
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12: I'm thinking about it, Watergate. I have mentioned this before, but I know exactly where I was on August 8th, 1974, when Nixon resigned. It was a day when we were out of school, and we should have been out playing. I lived in the Americana Apartments, they were called then, right across the street on Winchester Road or something like that, right outside the Memphis airport. And it was a great day to go out and play. It was a beautiful day, as I recall, and I was looking forward to it. And somewhere around 2 in the afternoon, my father called me in with my little brother and said, "You're going to hate me now for this, but you will be very glad and appreciate the fact that I did this many years from now." And he said, "Come in, you're watching TV." I guess everybody knew he was going to resign at some time, whether, I don't know, it was 7 at night or whatever it was. But then the TV just went all programming for that. And so I could hear my friends outside playing ball and everything, and I'm watching, you know, is there anything less that I was 10 at that time, that a 10-year-old wants to do than sit and watch news programming on a...
13: With your dad?
12: Yeah. And but he turned out to be absolutely correct. I hated it then, and I've always appreciated the fact that he did it that way, because I have a complete, clear memory of the whole thing leading up to it, and then Nixon coming on.
13: Maybe if you had stayed outside, though, you would have made your best friend ever.
12: It's a possibility. Yeah. Yeah, it's a possibility. Who knows? Sliding doors. Maybe I would be president now if I'd stayed outside. You play that one more time, I'm going to impeach you. When by impeach, I mean punch you in the nose.
26: Impunch you.
12: I'm going to impunch you.
27: Oh, that's music to my ears. I love that sound.
12: What's that?
13: What sound?
27: You hear that sound? That's music to my ears. I love that sound so much.
28: I love it. It's a great sound.
12: It's the sound of Lee Greenwood walking.
28: He wears Uggs.
13: You know, Trump was Mr. Confident earlier today. He's about to go on the campaign trail to
12: the last thing in the world the Republicans who are running for office.
28: I'm here.
12: Want.
28: How you doing?
13: He's Mr. Confident. I mean, this is what he was saying earlier.
29: I'm going out because nobody's selling it. We're doing an extremely poor job of promotion and an extremely great job of running the country.
12: Really? Well, that's your opinion. Right. You know, it's funny that he thinks it's about promotion, because I remember Republicans making fun of Obama because that was Obama's line on Obamacare. For some reason, you know, it's the great thing. He kept giving speeches and he really couldn't move the needle. Obamacare barely passed. And he was just pushing it and pushing it and pushing it. And Obama would just keep on saying, well, we just don't have the messaging right. That's why
0: messaging. People aren't doing it.
12: But he gave like 5,000 speeches and the needle would never move. So that's usually, you know, that's just the sound of people who just refuse self-reflection, just refuse to say, okay, look, my name's Donald J. Trump, and I've decided this is the best thing for the country. I'm not interested in hearing from anybody in the country. I won. Don't you people understand there was an election and I won? So I decide what's good for the country. And I have zero interest. Again, I'll ask people, when's the last time? Not on White House grounds where they bring in, oh, it's Trucker Week or something, and he has to talk to an ordinary person. How often do you see him talking to just an ordinary person? Most of his campaigning, fly in, go on stage, do the rally thing, get the hell out, back to the White House by that evening. He doesn't like to stay in hotels. So, you know, there's no contact. All those billionaires in the tech meeting the other day, these are the people, his job, he's not a populist anymore. It's funny, it's interesting. He's not even trying to be a populist, because what's the biggest populist agreeance in this country right now from the left and the right? We hate data centers. He's just doubling down. Why? Because he's serving the billionaires. If you can't see this and you hate me for saying it, well, into every life, a little rain must fall.
5: You just want China to win.
12: I guess that's what it is. I'm probably a Chinese agent. All right, let's give some stuff away. Win two tickets to see Blackberry Smoke on Friday, November 27th at the Tabernacle. Be caller number 10 to 404-872-0750. 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Alex Williams says there's a travel advisory on 400 South in Sandy Springs.
10: Yeah, this crash is blocking multiple lanes, Eric, 400 southbound before you get down to Northridge Road, exit 6, and it is a terrible ride back to Haynesbridge Road. I wouldn't even try 400 South. Go ahead and use Highway 9 as an alternate to go down through Roswell, get you closer to Sandy Springs. You can get back on Northridge south of that crash. Holcomb Bridge Road, don't use that one either. It is terrible in both directions as you approach Spalding Drive right there around the Chattahoochee River. Use Old Alabama Road, maybe even State Bridge Road as some alternates to get you around those big jams. 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Next report is in less than 10 minutes from the AMCO Transmissions 24-Hour Traffic Center, Triple Team Traffic, 95.5 WSB.
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19: At 4:30, I'm Bill Caiaccio. 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Our top story, it is just in. A verdict at the trial for the Florida deputy charged with manslaughter in the death of an airman from DeKalb County in 2024. WSB's Veronica Waters has been monitoring the trial and joins us live.
20: Yeah, Bill, it took an Okaloosa County jury just 2 hours to clear ex-deputy Eddie Duran of the manslaughter of senior airman Roger Fortson.
21: We, the jury, find as follows, as the offense charged in the information, not guilty.
20: Duran was responding to a reported disturbance at the McNair High School graduate's apartment. Fortson was actually playing video games and on a call with his fiancée. Duran claimed he heard Fortson yell an expletive about police and thought he was going to die when Fortson came to the door with his own gun.
22: The decision to shoot only came from the door opening, the firearm being up in my direction.
20: But Duran was fired after body cam footage showed it took less than 2 seconds for him to open fire five times and Fortson's gun was pointed at the floor. Reporting live, Veronica Waters, 95.5 WSB.
19: 84 degrees in Atlanta when we could see a return of the pop-up storms. Meteorologist Christina Edwards has Atlanta's most accurate and dependable forecast coming up. A Noonan woman will spend decades behind bars in a horrible case of child abuse involving her adopted son.
23: The victim was just 8 years old when Chloe Jackson Jones adopted him. Years later, the 61-pound 11-year-old was spotted walking down a road by a driver who picked him up and called 911. Investigators say the boy suffered years of abuse. Evidence including photos and videos recovered from Jones' cell phone showed the child was denied food, subjected to ice baths, tied to chairs, and locked inside a closet. He escaped by clawing through sheetrock in a bedroom closet where he had been locked up and then jumping from a second-story window. A judge sentencing Jackson Jones to 40 years in prison, followed by 20 years probation. Sabrina Cupid, 95.5 WSB.
19: Georgia nonprofits are seeing an increase in the number of people who need help covering everyday costs. Wellroot Family Services CEO Allison Ash says the cost of housing is making people desperate.
26: Metro Atlanta currently has one of the highest eviction rates in the country.
19: Wellroot is working on a new affordable housing unit with 65 spaces for families.
26: Those units cannot be built fast enough because the need is now.
19: They're also offering flexible financial assistance to help families. The Atlanta Beltline now has all the land it needs to complete the entire 22-mile trail loop by 2030. The Beltline's Dave Pierce says it's not all purchases are created equal, especially, he says, in the northwestern corridor.
30: What we had to do was work with our design team and our community engagement team to find an alignment that kind of winds its way through existing neighborhoods and businesses.
19: He says they're still looking for more land to achieve goals like additional affordable housing, green space development, and connections to other trail networks. A new leader now for the University System of Georgia.
31: Thomas Fanning is a graduate of Georgia Tech and spent decades in local business. He spent more than 40 years with Southern Company, including 13 as president and CEO. Fanning also served as chair of the Federal Reserve Bank of Atlanta and the advisory board of the Cybersecurity and Infrastructure Security Agency. He'll take over for former Governor Sonny Perdue, who is set to retire at the end of the year, wrapping up his four-year tenure leading USG and its 25 colleges and universities across the state. Judd Hickenbotham, 95.5 WSB.
19: Renee Good's family files two separate lawsuits against the federal government after her death in January during a federal immigration crackdown in Minneapolis. Her partner, Becca Good, says the suit is meant to bring change.
32: We are here today not out of anger and not out of hate. We are here because Renee's love and legacy demand a better world for her children, for this community, for this country.
19: In their lawsuit, the family claims it was unjustified and reckless use of force that led to Good's death. She was fatally shot by an immigration officer on January the 7th. It is 4:34 and time now for live team coverage of traffic and weather. In the 24-hour traffic center, it's Alex Williams.
10: Still watching the travel advisory into Sandy Springs. Just off the phone with Sandy Springs police, they confirmed to me it is trouble on 400 southbound before Northridge, impacting multiple right lanes. That's stacking you up back to Haynesbridge Road. You can use Highway 9. elsewhere, if you were traveling downtown on 400 southbound and starting in Buckhead, the brake lights find you right around Lenox Road. 85 slows below North Druid Hills and 75 right at Moores Mill. All those heavy brake lights stay with you the whole way through Midtown and downtown to I-20. 75, 85 northbound, that ride's not any better. It's all brake lights from Highway 166 Langford Parkway, and you won't find any relief until you get north of Freedom Parkway. Next report is in less than 10 minutes from the AMCO Transmissions 24-Hour Traffic Center, Triple Team Traffic, 95.5 WSB.
0: I'm WSB meteorologist Christina Edwards. Partly cloudy skies this evening. Temperatures leveling off to the mid to upper 60s for tomorrow morning. Tomorrow afternoon, partly cloudy, warm and muggy with a high of 89. Few pop-up storms possible tomorrow afternoon. The better chance of rain is late Saturday into Sunday.
19: 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I'm Bill Caiaccio, 95.5 WSB.
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12: Congratulations to Chris Smith of Ball Ground. Won two tickets to see Blackberry Smoke on Friday, November 27th at the Tabernacle. 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All right, I want to talk about something right now, and I got to tell you, I'm not really great at finding the words for my response to this person. So I'm going to tell you that up front. But it's, I'm on to something. I know it. So are you, I watch these YouTube videos, and sometimes they're like, you know, like they'll follow up some other influencer who got in trouble or whatever. And so I've been seeing stuff on this guy, Jack Dougherty. He's 22. He's been on, he's been an influencer, prankster, whatever, since he was, what, 15, 14, 15 years old?
17: Yep, yeah.
12: And I'm just starting to be exposed to them. Now, are you familiar with like these island boys or whatever? Okay, because he's loose.
17: I'm an island boy.
24: See, there it is.
12: Yep. He's loosely associated with these. A lot of times when I see things about them, he's like there in the background. They're completely, I mean, I can't even begin to understand. I won't even go. I just, you know, they're never going to get a counter job anywhere. I hope their music career, whatever. And so, but both of them, the Island Boys, they're brothers, right? I believe
24: they're brothers,
12: and,
24: yeah.
12: And this Jack Dougherty, it's an odd thing where, you know, watching these essays about what's been going on, they appear to be, the best I can put it is, less human than actual bot. Like, they appear to have been born with this instinctual knowledge of how to get clicks online. And let me set it up by saying, I don't like Jake Paul, and I don't like, what's his brother's name?
5: Logan.
0: Logan.
12: I don't like the Paul brothers. But I can tell you this, I can see that there's charisma. I can see that there's charm. The charm and the charisma don't work on me. I don't dig it. But I can see that they do have a certain charisma and charm. I can understand it, even though it doesn't work for me. This Jack Dougherty is a different kind of animal. So he's a prankster. Let me walk you through some of the what this guy's gone through. Why he's not in jail when I throw out what's out there. Now, he's like a prankster. His content style is provocative pranks, trespassing, stage confrontations, dangerous stunts.
5: One of his pinned posts, Eric, you'll appreciate, it's him looking at a bunch of money with watches on it.
12: Yeah, so he's also got that element of it, yes. Right? Where I've got all this money, the Andrew Tate thing and all that. What is it real? Who knows? So, we'll walk backward in time. September 2026, domestic battery arrest. Dougherty was arrested in Fort Lauderdale on a misdemeanor domestic battery charge following a physical disturbance at his home. This was another influencer that was in his home, and they were just going back and forth. He was released after posting $1,000. November 2025, Miami Beach arrest. He was arrested for walking into the middle of a busy street to film a stunt, obstructing traffic and refusing police orders to move. During a search, officers found suspected amphetamines and cannabis on him, resulting in charges for felony drug possession, resisting arrest, and traffic obstruction. They gave him a diversion program for the charges, and so he walked away. October 24th, McLaren crash. While live streaming on the platform Kick, Dougherty crashed his $200,000 McLaren 570S sports car into a highway guardrail while actively typing on his phone. The crash left his cameraman with a head injury. Kick permanently banned him after that. He always has these security guards around him. February 2024, Dougherty and his team were confronted by a different influencer, so this Corinna Kopp. Earlier, he was denied entry to her Halloween party or something, and so he doxed her and put out the address for the party online. So I guess in response, in February of 2024, he's confronted by this other influencer and her friends. During the confrontation, Dougherty's bodyguard physically punched one of her friends. And this is the thing about him, is he appears to use the bodyguards to sort of instigate trouble that he can then use for content. It happens all the time. His ex-girlfriend says that emotional manipulation, engineered stressful situations entirely for video content. She also alleged that he exploited a real-life robbery, minimized a dangerous golf cart accident, and pressured her to join OnlyFans. High school people from the old days are coming out. Former classmates and parents from his hometown in Seacliff, New York, came forward alleging that before his internet fame, Dougherty used to film and mock vulnerable students, including those with learning disabilities, to make content. So, but here's the thing. When you watch this guy, again, going back to the Paul brothers, who I can't stand, but I can see that they have something there. I can see the human charm and charisma. It doesn't work on me. I can see why people might. Andrew Tate, as disgusting as that guy is, you can see why. You can see why. If you follow this Jack Dougherty, I'm telling you, now he's probably maybe on the scale, was it the scale? The spectrum,
5: yeah.
12: He's probably a little bit on the spectrum, I would imagine. I don't know. That's speculation. But there's nothing that appears human. It's like he was born to get clicks. There's never a moment where you can see any sort of man behind the curtain. He just rolls into these situations. I got punched, or I didn't get punched. On to the next thing. Create the next thing. Move on. He doesn't appear to be like enjoying himself the way pranksters usually do. Like they laugh when they. He just rolls. The only thing I could say, I can't describe exactly the thing.
5: Oh, he has a meme coin. Can you believe that?
12: Oh yeah, he's got all of it. But it's like, I think that when you see like going 200 miles per hour at a $200,000 vehicle while he's typing, I don't think the fact that his cameraman got hurt had any effect on him. It's just like, okay, we did this. Boy, the views. What's the next thing? He appears to be like a machine that was created in a lab to get clicks. And what did you say? You saw a video of like 15 million views?
5: Yeah, from 9 years ago.
12: Like, usually pranksters, like, you can see the jackass people having fun, right? They're doing it and they're having fun. There's never anything with this guy other than he punched me or he didn't punch me or it was this or it was that. Like, when he's in the middle of the street and he's resisting cops, like, the next thing that will get more views is resist the cops. You know what I mean?
7: A reptilian.
12: Yes. It's coming from a reptilian part of his brain.
7: Sociopathic or psychotic, maybe.
12: Possibly. Sociopathic, I would imagine. No emotion, no empathy. But still uniquely skilled in getting clicks. But I don't look at him and go, like, I feel like you look at the Paul brothers and go, hey, they're having the time of their lives.
5: Yeah, they
12: right?
5: know what they're doing.
12: They know what they're doing.
5: They know how to gas people up, and they're having fun while they're doing it. Yeah. It makes sense.
12: This guy is almost like the way you wonder if an ant really knows that they're doing what they're doing to build the mound. You know what I mean? Like a worker ant. Like, he's just doing it. and he can't stop doing it. There's no man behind the curtain. There's no, like... It's really, and I've never watched his stuff like in reality, but I've just seen a few YouTube essays about the Island Boys and him. When you see the stuff about the Island Boys, he's just like there. This Dougherty, he never really, that I've seen, he never like stands up fully. He's always like a little bit, he never really makes eye contact with anyone, or he's just like this rolling boulder of algorithmic clicks. it's bizarre.
5: It's a click machine is what he is.
12: George, I'm sure you're familiar with
7: yeah,
12: his stuff.
7: Not, you know, I don't know right. intimately or yeah. like...
12: Well, I'm not saying that he went out on a date with him.
7: Maybe not intimately, but I don't know his
5: You've
7: content.
5: You've been influenced right. by him, George.
7: No.
12: and did he own that car? Does he own the... Because we're finding out with the Tates that was all BS. And of course,
5: I'm sure it's
12: BS. Can rent Lamborghinis, people. It doesn't cost. I mean, it costs, but it's if you, as far as like, if you can make more money off of it, you can rent Lamborghinis and high end things. You can even rent watches. You can all of this kind of stuff. And people thought that Andrew Tate had all this. He didn't. Apparently, he was in debt.
5: Look at how much it costs to rent a Lamborghini in Atlanta. Let's just see. $5,000
12: For a weekend.
5: Let's see.
12: Say for a weekend, because you got to have time to shoot and.
5: For a day?
7: It does seem to be like a bit personality-less. Like it's just the clicks is all that matters to him.
12: Yeah.
7: And if people stopped watching him, that would be the end of his entire
12: identity. I don't even know. I don't know that he would have like a crisis emotional about it. I think that he would just dissolve. If there were no clicks, I think that he would just dissolve and wouldn't be there anymore.
5: $2,500 a day on a weekend.
12: Okay, so there you go. So if you think that you can do something that's going to make you much more than that...
0: Yeah.
12: You know, it costs you, basically, once you do everything all together, it's going to cost you $10,000 to act like you own a Lamborghini.
5: And that's on the high end.
12: Yeah. Yeah, if you know somebody.
5: Yeah.
12: All right. I told you at the beginning, I didn't really have the words for it. I knew that. But I'm just telling you, it's a very strange phenomenon. It's like this kid was not born to another human being. He was created in an algorithmic click lab.
5: He's your favorite influencer.
12: Oh,
5: that's what I how
12: me?
5: I understood
12: you
5: this segment.
12: Me? I'll be out doing stunts in the middle of Peachtree during this break. Alex Williams says there's trouble on 285 East in Dunwoody.
10: And how about this, Eric? They were quick to get to this center lane trouble. It was a stall 285 eastbound at Ashford Dunwoody. They got it out of the roadway, but still a rough ride as you leave just east of Roswell Road getting into Dunwoody. You'll stay on and off the brakes as you head into the Doraville area. Southbound really stacks up, though, from I-85 down to East Ponce de Leon, exit number 40 in Clarkston. 285 westbound, the outer loop, that ride's slow as well, starting just west of Peachtree Boulevard into Sandy Springs over to Roswell Road. Some moderate volume stays with you. Approaching I-75 in Cobb. Then that southbound ride is crowded as well. You're not running on time. Southbound leaving I-75, trying to make your way down to I-20, the West Freeway. 20 westbound, brake lights I'm seeing there start just before Thornton Road. We'll call it sluggish as you head out to Lee Road, exit 41 in Lithia Springs. Next report is in less than 10 minutes from the Trustdale.com Traffic Center. Triple Team Traffic, 95.5 WSB.
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12: I'll get back to you on that. I don't want to get into it on the radio show.
5: We always get interrupted by the radio show.
12: Well, you know, it's the bane of my existence. I spoke too long on the whole Jack Dougherty thing, so we don't have much time here. How about why don't we hit on an open mic?
18: Yeah.
19: Hey, good morning, Von Hessler Doctrine. Catching up on yesterday's show. Eric, I really like your life hack about bitches brew and taking off on an airplane. I'm going to have to try that one out. Life hack from me, taking a shower with a beer while listening to Another One Bites the Dust.
5: Ah.
19: Fantastic. Y'all have a great day.
5: That works.
19: It is 8:05 in the morning. Traffic blows and it's foggy.
12: Yeah.
18: That's fun.
12: Well, yeah, I guess, but it seems like then just one song and then you get out of the shower.
5: That's a fast shower.
20: That's long enough.
5: You need at least Bohemian Rhapsody.
12: Bohemian Rhapsody, I could enjoy the beer. I could take a little time. I can wash behind my ears,
5: yes,
12: which I'm learning as an old man is very important because apparently a lot of the old man smells comes from behind your ears.
13: You got to wash that.
12: Yeah. Thank you, Dr. Foe.
13: Yeah, no problem. I got my Dr. Joe's ear cleaner.
18: You got to also make sure that you pee enough because of the
12: urine.
13: And don't forget to get from under.
12: All right, I'm going to...

0: in Roswell, they're still there, starting right around Haynes Bridge Road, but they are thinning out, so don't try Highway 9 as an alternate. That road's going to be all clogged up just south of downtown Roswell. Just found a new crash in DeKalb County, 85 northbound, right at I-285, exit 95. That is knocking out the right lane. Delays filling in behind it from Chamblee Tucker Road. Not going to be much better once you get past it, because you're going to continue to be on the brakes up past Jimmy Carter Boulevard, exit 99 in Norcross. 75 northbound, sluggish between Marietta and Kennesaw. 575 northbound, some delays from Barrett Parkway up to Highway 92 in Woodstock. 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Next report is in less than 10 minutes from the Trustdale.com Traffic Center. Triple Team Traffic, 95.5 WSB.
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10: At 5 o'clock, I'm Bill Caiaccio, news sponsored by Southern Exteriors. Our top story, the verdict is in at the trial for a Florida deputy charged with manslaughter in the 2024 death of an airman from DeKalb County. WSB's Veronica Waters reports live. It did not take jurors very long to reach their decision.
11: Just 2 hours, Bill. Eddie Duran was fired by the Okaloosa County Sheriff's Office when investigators saw his body cam footage. But 2 years later, a jury finds him not guilty of Roger Fortson's manslaughter after 2 hours of deliberations. The 23-year-old senior airman and graduate of McNair High School had gone to the door with a gun when his video games and fiancé phone call were interrupted by repeated banging on his door. Duran told the jury,
12: "As soon as the door opened and I saw it, I immediately thought, I'm dead. This is it."
11: Fortson's fiance testified Fortson didn't know who was at the door, and the prosecutor Mark Alderman says Duran panicked.
12: Where was the gun? The gun was

0: pointed at the ground when you shot him? He did not want to answer that. He never did.
1: Now, the state attorney's office says they understand this verdict will cause pain, anger, or disappointment for many, but ask that people who respond to it do so respectfully for the family's sake. Reporting live, Veronica Waters, 95.5 WSB.
2: 84 degrees in Atlanta. When is the best chance for rain this weekend? Meteorologist Christina Edwards has Atlanta Radio's only five-day forecast coming up. This is new at 5 o'clock. A gun is confiscated at a Metro Atlanta elementary school. Briar Hills Elementary principal Brandy Nichols says the student didn't know they had the gun. After a staff member found it, the gun was taken without any other students seeing it. In an email to parents, Nichols says all students remained safe and school operations were not interrupted. Disciplinary action and consequences, she says, will be taken. The Atlanta Beltline reaches a major milestone with its latest land purchase.
3: Almost 17 of the planned 22 miles of Beltline Trail are now open, but the lack of abandoned rail corridor made development of the last 5 miles on the northwest side more complex. The Beltline's Dave Pierce says their latest purchase is the final piece of a puzzle they've worked on for some time.
4: A nearly two-decade effort comprised of around 200 transactions and $200 million of investment.
3: They now have all the land to build the rest of the trail by 2030. He says future acquisitions will center around affordable housing and other project initiatives. Graham Kale, 95.5 WSB.
2: DeKalb County moves ahead with legal action over a controversial land swap with a movie studio 5 years ago. The land is now part of Michelle Obama Park at Entrenchment Creek. DeKalb CEO Lorraine Cochran Johnson says Black Hall broke its promises of $1.5 million in park improvements plus $100,000 so the county could buy more green space.
5: It is about making clear that agreements with DeKalb County carry obligations that must be taken seriously.
2: The county is suing for the money it's owed. Conyers police charged two parents in the death of their two-year-old daughter earlier this year. Nevaeh Wynn was found unresponsive at a house in May. She later died at the hospital, and her death was ruled a homicide. During the investigation, detectives found nitrous oxide canisters and an empty container of kratom capsules in the house. Now Raphael Wynn and Carrie Dysart are charged with second-degree murder. The current state of the economy is putting a stress on many families, especially when it comes to supporting children.
6: The amount of people reaching out to Wellroot Family Services asking for supported housing has more than doubled in the past year. CEO Allison Ash says it has everything to do with the cost of food, gas, and a lack of affordable living.
7: So we're concerned that we're going to see more children coming into foster care due to housing instability.
6: Atlanta's eviction rate is more than three times the national average, according to Princeton University. Ash says most families they help are not that far from covering rent, usually about $100 short. Mary Ryan Haworth, 95.5 WSB.
2: 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Right now, live team coverage of traffic and weather. In the 24-hour traffic center, it's Alex Williams.
8: Not a fun commute. 285 eastbound out of Sandy Springs into Dunwoodyville. It is all brake lights. Georgia 400 over to Peachtree Boulevard, exit number 31. You're going to break free of those brake lights at Peachtree Boulevard, but only for a short time because it slows again southbound to where we're looking for new trouble on 285 south between Chamblee Tucker Road and North Lake Parkway. Brake lights continue even past that, all the way down to East Ponce de Leon, exit number 40. 285 westbound, the outer loop, making that early push to the battery. Brake lights are going to be with you the whole way from Chamblee Dunwoody Road, passing Riverside Drive to I-75. And then southbound, you're pretty bunched up from South Atlanta Road, exit 16, down to I-20, the West Freeway. Next report is in less than 10 minutes from the AAMCO Transmissions 24-hour traffic center, Triple Team Traffic, 95.5 WSB.
2: 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Here's meteorologist Christina Edwards.
9: Fair skies this evening, sunset around 7:30. Temperatures will drop to the low 80s at that time and settling to the mid-60s for tomorrow morning. Tomorrow afternoon, partly cloudy, hot and humid, high around 89. Few pop-up storms possible through the afternoon hours. Saturday, not a complete washout. Starting off with cloudy skies in the morning, rain showers will arrive in the afternoon through the evening hours. Scattered rain showers and few thunderstorms for Sunday. Sunday. Weekend morning lows will be in the mid-60s, daytime highs in the upper 70s to low 80s. The rain will taper off on Monday. As much as 1 to 2 inches of rainfall likely for the metro area.
2: 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I'm Bill Caiaccio, 95.5 WSB.
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3: 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I feel like I have a bat in the cave. I'm sorry. Whenever I feel like that, I
8: dig it out.
3: You know, I got a zit on my nose, and you know, I'm 62 years old.
10: Don't pop that. You know, that's
3: I'm not going to pop it. That is the death zone. You could die. That is true.
11: The triangle of death
3: on your face. That's a real thing, I guess. So I'm leaving it alone. Don't worry. What, is that camel still in the Piedmont Park?
10: Yeah,
3: is that what you're calling
10: Ricky
3: me?
10: Ricky just tagged me on X.
3: Okay,
10: and,
3: obviously this
10: and
3: is
10: he was
3: a
10: biking
3: thing.
10: In the park, and yeah, he guess the camel's there today.
3: Okay, but here's the thing.
10: What's it doing?
3: Can we stop acting like the camel just showed up there? Like there's something going on.
10: Must
3: like,
10: be staying at the Starling.
3: Maybe he's here for the game three. You know,
10: rally camel.
3: What I'm saying is, it's not a wild camel that showed up in Piedmont Park. There are handlers.
12: It walked here from Iraq.
3: And there are reasons that it's going on.
10: It's just something you don't see every day.
3: Speaking of game three.
10: Or ever.
3: You know, I know it's sports and stuff, but I find this interesting because you're following, obviously, you're a Braves fan, but you're also a Yankees fan, Tim Andrews, and you followed the Red Sox series with the Yankees.
10: Yeah.
3: And you were telling me that one of the players came out and said, what's
10: Wilson
3: their problem?
10: Contreras, I believe.
3: And what did he say? He said it was...
10: He didn't want to get in trouble, so he sort of just kind of, you know, touched his nose and said it was the analytics. Made the analytics decided to pull the pitchers instead of the gut. And
3: right.
10: Because of the analytics, they brought in pitchers who weren't ready, and the Yankees were, and Ben Rice had his grand slam the other night, and then last night, the home run that ensued.
3: So this is my developing theory, or theorem. I've never really figured out what the difference is.
11: One is plural, one is singular.
3: Oh, so this is a theory.
11: Like media and medium.
3: Okay, all right. Well, thank you very much.
10: Would you like his actual quote?
3: Sure.
10: He said, it's not enough when you have talent or you have data or you have computers telling you what to do because this is baseball. The data is here to help us. But at the end of the day, you need experience in veteran guys to win games. There's a lot of stuff I would like to say, but I'll just state it like that.
3: I think this is my... So analytics, I think, over what do they play? 572 games regular season?
10: 162.
3: 162 games. Okay, that sample size for a regular season... I think analytics, if you want to go with it, you're probably going to land all right. You've got a large sample size for the averages to average out and everything that happened. In a three-game series or any playoff, I think that analytics are not necessarily the way to go. Because in a three-game playoff, what you should be thinking is, well, what's the state of mind? Where's the pitcher's headspace? What did he do last time? Who's got the hot hand around here? Who's, you know, and that's what a manager is for. I can see where analytics over
10: 62?
3: Over 162 games, I think analytics will probably land you where you want to land. In a three-game series, you've got to manage that game. You've got to coach that game. You've got to know who you've got. You've got to know who's up to the task. Analytics not going to tell you that this guy who's only been pitching for 6 months and has never been in this situation and has never, whether or not they can handle it.
10: Because of a gut choice, to your point, Eddie Rosario will always live in Braves lore because of his amazing National League Championship Series against the Dodgers. The guy will never go down as a Hall of Famer or
3: right,
10: even...
3: Right, he was hot.
10: But he just got hot at the
12: Those
10: right time.
12: Those are the moments, you're right, that make the memories that baseball has. There's nothing to compare it to. A computer can't spit it out and say that's what's going to happen. It's a magic moment like that.
3: A team like the Dodgers, I know they had some trouble this year, but they're there. Are they a big analytics team?
10: Yes.
3: Has that been a part of why they've been so successful?
10: Well, you have an all-star team, you know.
3: Well, yeah, the analytics is go get every great baseball player, pay them, and put them on the same team together. Those kind of analytics.
12: The Yankees dynasty of the late 90s. Now, everybody says, Steinbrenner went out and bought it. Steinbrenner wasn't allowed to
10: go near the team.
13: Right.
10: And that's why guys like Jeter stayed on the team. So you had these rookies, young people that were brought up through the farm system and were really good. But they also went out and got guys like Scott Brosius. Nobody talks about him. Paul O'Neill.
13: Right.
10: Charlie Hudson, these guys that were utility players. Dave Justice, when the Braves discarded him, Yankees got him. And they ended up winning 4 World Series in 5 years.
13: And it was not analytics. Before analytics, though.
10: It was Joe Torre.
13: Was it Billy Bean? Was that his name?
10: Yeah, that movie's really blown out of proportion.
13: I never saw the movie, but I remember reading about him and his style. And he figured out a way to keep...
10: To win.
13: Right. And also, the idea in the beginning... Like, I never saw that movie, but my understanding of his whole thing was he didn't have to have the highest paid team.
10: Correct.
13: Because he was like, okay, I'll bring in stuff. So now it just seems like, and same thing happens in the NFL. You know, the best coaches use analytics as one resource in what ultimately becomes a gut check. And sometimes the gut goes against you. Like the guy who... the coach of the Lions. Yeah, I'm going to go for it on every fourth down. Well, maybe you shouldn't on every fourth down, because once you get in the playoffs, if you don't get it, guess what? Now you're done and your season's over.
10: Analytics maybe you kick the field goal and make the point. Points.
14: Analytics is a lot like ChatGPT now, right? ChatGPT is like, well, the smart decision, Jared, is to do this. Or the smart decision, Eric, is to do this. And then I'm going with my gut. No, I'm going for it.
13: Yeah, but then ChatGPT will go, going with your gut is a good thing. Yeah. ChatGPT just agrees.
15: Believing
13: with
15: your gut is a really important first step.
13: I've never known how right I am for every kind of instinct I've ever had until ChatGPT came along and told me, no, that's a good idea.
15: Good for you for listening to your instincts. If you're still interested in working some things out, let me know. I'm here.
13: Yeah. And it's always prompting you to ask it something else because in reality it just wants to... Hey,
15: that's what's nice about
13: Claude. Use your tokens.
15: Claude doesn't do that.
13: Yeah, Claude's anthropic. My understanding is that that Dario Amadaminama, whoever runs Anthropic.
14: Oh, Trump's a big fan of him.
16: Love it. Him or her.
13: No, he doesn't like it. He's his least favorite because they're the ones they're suing. It's so weird. These tech guys are all getting the AI guys. They get together with Trump. Meanwhile, the military has a thing going with Anthropic where they have this and they're saying that they shouldn't be allowed to be involved in any government things because they're traitors or something. And then their meeting, it's so bizarre. So, and then at the meeting, you know, you get all these people and Trump's answer is, well, we got to change the name. And then he gets them all struggle session style to sign this executive order that they're going to change the name from artificial intelligence to super intelligence. And it's just, but my understanding is that while they were in that meeting, there's some stories, leaks that have gotten out from the meeting. Most of the other tech leaders, Musk, Altman, the rest, Zuckerberg, most of the meeting was them getting on the Amadaminama, whatever his name is, who runs Anthropic, about, you know, why are you being so public about how dangerous this is and blah, blah, blah, blah, blah. That was like a lot of the meeting. And you know that they were performing for Trump because they know that Trump believes that. And I'm not saying Amadaminama is any better than the rest. They're all building this thing and then warning us it's going to kill us all, but it's going to cure cancer. It makes no sense. It makes no sense.
10: It's going to cure our cancer so it can kill us itself.
13: Yeah. I don't want to let cancer take care of that. I'm going to be responsible. So none of this, they're all liars. They're all liars. I don't know how anybody can have a point of view on this when you're not inside that billionaire circle to really know what the hell's going on. They're all liars. Hey, the future is yours. Toss you the keys. Hey, you bunch of liars. There's all kinds of evidence that you lie. You're thieves. You're full of it. But we select you to build the future. Makes no sense.
14: What could go wrong?
13: What could go wrong? And I'm convinced whatever's going to go wrong, if it's going to go wrong, is already happening. We just don't know it yet. Alex Williams says 75 South is a sea of brake lights into Midtown. Rather poetic.
8: Yeah, I like that one, Eric. Yes, sir. It is not any fun if you were trying to make your way into Midtown. 75 southbound. Brake lights hit you pretty hard just south of West Paces Ferry. They're going to stay with you into Midtown. Same story on 400 south at Lenox Road and 85 from just south of North Druid Hills Road. And that's going to take you about a half hour from that 85-400 merge just to get south of I-20 to University Avenue. The delays actually break free right around I-20. Northbound, you're packed in 75-85 north from Lankford Parkway up toward Peachtree Pine Street. And that slow northbound and southbound ride is the reason for the I-20 delays into downtown. 20 east, you'll slow around Martin Luther King Jr. Drive, and the westbound ride packs in right around Moreland Avenue. 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Triple Team Traffic, 95.5 WSB.
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0: 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Please drink responsibly.
13: All right. So is this this Schwarzenegger Christmas movie? Is this a Netflix thing or is it? Oh, it's Amazon Prime Video. I've heard some bad things. I haven't heard the trailer yet. Arnold Schwarzenegger takes the reins as Santa Claus in heist-filled The Man with the Bag trailer. So I don't know what the premise is. So go ahead.
1: He's legendary. Larger than life, and goes by many names.
22: Yeah. Do I know you?
23: Christkindl, Weihnachtsmann, Christmas man. That's what the dogs call me.
1: This Christmas,
23: my bag was stolen by a very naughty elf.
1: The world will know him as...
23: I'm Santa Claus.
1: The man with the bag.
13: I'm going to bring that up in a minute.
23: I'm back!
1: December 2nd,
13: get it?
1: Only on Prime.
13: Okay, first of all, I mean, this happens to all of us. I'm getting older. He's getting older. He's the voice. Like, he does the power. It's not there.
24: Son of a bitch hole.
15: Yeah, it's muted. It's
24: Look at it.
15: And also, like, the I'm back thing. Like, what if Judy Garland in every movie after A Wizard of Oz, she was like, we're not in Kansas anymore. Weird, stop it.
24: I'm back.
13: Yeah, we have this.
24: The Kris Kringle.
13: But that's what he should sound like. But let's hear him again. Just because in the opening when he's like, I guess you can't AI help him put a little bass into his,
14: You would think.
13: Yeah.
1: He's legendary. Larger than life. And goes by many names.
22: Yeah. Do I know you?
23: Christkindl. Weihnachtsmann. Christmas man.
15: I don't know.
23: That's what the dogs call me.
13: Kiss Kittle?
24: Kiss Kittle.
13: Is it Kiss Kittle?
24: The dogs eat me.
13: What is he saying? I hate to. We should have put Kindle. We should have put it in a thing so we could keep that. But I mean,
25: it's Amazon promoting Kindle.
13: It's just what it sounds like.
24: Get the Kindle.
13: I'm Kiss Kindle.
24: Buy a Kindle.
13: Fire TV. Ho, ho, ho. To the Kindle. To the Kindle.
24: Yes. Get to the Kindle.
1: He's legendary, larger than life, and goes by many names.
22: Yeah.
23: Do I know you? Christkindl, Weihnachtsmann, Christkindl. Man.
25: He says
13: Kindle. I guess so I think is his name. Maybe it's like a close name. He's Christkindl.
15: I think he's saying different languages because he's saying like Christkindl, and then he says something else in another language.
13: Oh, and then the
15: and
13: other
15: then
13: thing
15: the
13: is
15: dogs
13: supposed
15: call me brr, whatever.
13: I see. Okay.
25: I have a new reindeer. Prime Day.
13: Prime Day. Prime Day. How much, you know, in these movies, I haven't watched, like, there was that one that got panned. It was the War of the Worlds with Ice Cube was just sitting at at the thing. And apparently, like, the whole world was saved by an Amazon driver who was delivering. There was all kinds of, like, Amazon stuff going on.
14: Love that. He's like, yes, that movie's getting greenlit immediately.
13: We gotta
24: give me the drone.
13: We gotta start doing a count on Amazon movies of how many times Amazon is referenced in the movie.
14: Hey, the John Madden movie is gonna be that's Amazon.
24: I'm Santa Claus.
25: I'm known for my one day delivery.
24: Soon you'll be able to get me in an hour.
13: What was the other one?
14: John Madden.
13: That one.
24: Here's my playbook.
13: Looks awful.
15: playbook.
24: It was delivered in one day. Back in my day, you had to wait a month to get a shipment, but now you get it in a week or a day.
13: 2 days at the worst.
2: Yeah.
13: I'm John Mata.
2: Bundle everything in one delivery and save.
13: Hey, in that trailer, the guy who's playing Pat, Susie Wiles' dad, doesn't sound anything like Summerall.
2: Well, neither does
13: Summerall. I know. I don't know.
2: Joel Murray, Bill Murray's brother.
13: Okay, great. Wow. I like him, but you know, I don't know. Do I know Joel Murray? I know Brian Doyle Murray. I don't know Joel Murray. But
2: The hell with it.
13: I just who decided that these were the people who should play these characters? I mean, there's a lot of people who could play these characters. I just. Oh, we all heard John Madden
2: speak.
13: You don't
2: sound anything like Pat.
13: I love football.
2: Here's my playbook.
13: It's a whole thing.
2: I'm Stifler's dad.
13: Alex Williams. Says 285 South is getting slower in College Park.
4: That is correct, sir. It is all due to trouble. A traffic trooper called into me in a center lane, 285 southbound, the outer loop. This is between Camp Creek Parkway and Washington Road. Delays growing behind it back up to Lankford Parkway. Unfortunately, we got another travel advisory in Sandy Springs. More trouble on Georgia 400 southbound before Northridge Road exit 6, blocking multiple lanes. It is bumper to bumper all the way back to Old Milton Parkway. Traffic troopers tell me the surface streets are very slow as an alternate, so just pack your patience if you got to head south out of Alpharetta or Roswell. Had a crash in the right lane, 85 north into Cab, right at I-285 exit 95. That has been moved to the right shoulder. Traffic brought to you by Reliable Heating and Air. A musty smell, Reliable says your furnace may have built up from summer. Check it out before the cold weather hits at reliableair.com. Next report is in less than 10 minutes from the Trustdale.com Traffic Center. Triple Team Traffic, 95.5 WSB.
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12: At 5:30, I'm Bill Caiaccio with our top story. The Florida deputy charged with manslaughter in the death of an airman from DeKalb County in 2024 is found not guilty. It takes an Okaloosa County jury just 2 hours to clear ex-deputy Eddie Duran in the death of senior airman Roger Fortson. Duran was responding to a reported disturbance at Fortson's apartment. He was actually playing video games, and on a call, Duran claimed he heard Fortson yell an expletive about police and thought he was going to die when Fortson came to the door with his own gun.
17: The decision to shoot only came from the door opening, the firearm being up in my direction.
12: Body cam footage, though, shows it took less than 2 seconds for Duran to open fire and Fortson's gun was pointed at the floor. It is 85 degrees in Atlanta. What's the timing for weekend rain and how much is coming? Meteorologist Christina Edwards has Atlanta Radio's only 5-day forecast coming up. This just in, Sandy Springs police say there is a large police presence in the area of Hanover Park and Dunwoody Place. They are asking people to stay clear of that area. We are working to learn more about exactly what is going on in that area. A Noonan woman is sentenced to 40 years for abusing her adopted son for years.
26: 42-year-old Chloe Jackson Jones pleading guilty. The district attorney saying the abuse went on for years. Evidence showing pictures and video of the abuse that included ice baths, physical abuse, and being locked in a closet. The boy, who was adopted at the age of 8, was able to claw through sheetrock in a closet when he was 11 years old and then jumping out of a 2-story window. He was found walking down a road at the time weighing only 61 pounds. Jackson Jones has now been sentenced to 40 years followed by 20 years probation. Sabrina Cupid, 95.5 WSB.
12: A 3-year-old is hit by a car while playing in the front yard of a house in Noonan. The girl is now out of the hospital. Police say she walked into Pinson Street and was hit a few minutes later. The girl was airlifted to a hospital, but she was released today. Police are investigating the crash and what happened. DeKalb County files a 7-figure breach of contract lawsuit 5 years after a land swap with a movie studio.
27: After swapping 40 of its leafy acres for 53 gravelly ones from then Black Hall Studios, DeKalb County says Black Hall broke $1.5 million promise to upgrade the land for a great park. DeKalb CEO Lorraine Cochran Johnson says the county has since revamped adjacent land into Michelle Obama Park at Entrenchment Creek.
28: We have built out an incredible 0.6 mile trail as well as upgraded the current remote control airplane strip. So we have now given the park to the community.
27: But she says this lawsuit is about unkept commitments to DeKalb's residents. Veronica Waters, 95.5 WSB.
12: Tennessee's governor is calling for an investigation after the botched execution of Krista Pike. She is now in critical condition after receiving 2 doses of the execution drug last night. Correspondent Peter Charalambous reports it's the second failed execution this year in Tennessee.
29: On May 21st, Tony Carruthers similarly had a botched execution. The method, though, in which that was botched was a little different. In that case, the doctor who was tasked with administering the lethal dose couldn't really find his vein. It was later revealed that that doctor hadn't placed the main line in over a decade. Now that execution has been stayed for about a year, and the legal fight for Mr. Carruthers continues.
12: Tennessee is now halting all executions. Elon Musk has a warning for the CEO of Atlanta-based Delta Airlines.
30: Billionaire Elon Musk is threatening Delta Airlines CEO Ed Bastian on his ex social media site, tweeting, quote, "He will lose his job over this." That's because Bastian passed over Starlink, owned by Musk's SpaceX, for Delta's in-flight Wi-Fi service. Instead, he chose Amazon.com's Leo satellite service for his fleet, saying Leo offered improved bandwidth at a significantly lower price point than Starlink. I'm Bloomberg's Tom Busby for 95.5 WSB.
12: It is 5:34 and time now for live team coverage of traffic and weather and in the 24-hour traffic center. It's Alex Williams.
4: Well, for the second time in the afternoon commute, Bill, trouble has cleared out of travel lanes on 400 southbound in Sandy Springs, approaching Northridge Road exit 6. Unfortunately, I'm still seeing brake lights starting back at Old Milton Parkway. As a result, we've seen tough delays on Highway 9, Old Alabama Road, all the surrounding surface streets east and west of Georgia 400. So just be mindful of that. 75 northbound, a few brake lights through Marietta starting right around Delk Road. They'll stay with you as you travel up into Kennesaw with everything really breaking free approaching Highway 92. 575 north and southbound, I'm seeing delays getting past Highway 92 there in the Woodstock area. 85 northbound, about a 10-minute, 15-minute delay in the brake lights on 85 north from Chamblee Tucker Road, improving north of Jimmy Carter, and then secondary slow zone between Duluth and Suwannee as you approach I-985. Next report in less than 10 minutes from the Trustdale.com Traffic Center, Triple Team Traffic, 95.5 WSB.
12: Now, Atlanta Radio's only five-day forecast with meteorologist Christina Edwards.
0: Fair skies this evening, sunset around 7:30. Temperatures will drop to the low 80s at that time and settling to the mid-60s for tomorrow morning. Tomorrow afternoon, partly cloudy, hot and humid, high around 89. Few pop-up storms possible through the afternoon hours. Saturday, not a complete washout. Starting off with cloudy skies in the morning, rain showers will arrive in the afternoon through the evening hours. Scattered rain showers and a few thunderstorms for Sunday. Weekend morning lows will be in the mid-60s, daytime highs in the upper 70s to low 80s. The rain will taper off on Monday. As much as 1 to 2 inches of rainfall likely for the metro area.
12: 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Breaking news when it happens. I'm Bill Caiaccio, 95.5 WSB.
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13: I hate to complain about things. I'm sure the cyclist, the bicyclist that I was behind for what it seemed to me to be an hour and a half as he was making his way up a steep hill on Roswell Road last night. Sure, he's a nice person. But honestly, don't we have dedicated trails for this sort of thing? I mean, you're backing up cars. We're going uphill. So this is okay, I'm glad he's getting a good workout.
16: Just a reversible lane going into Roswell?
13: Yeah. Yeah.
15: Oh, wow.
13: As you go over the bridge where Autumn, when she was pregnant, got into a car accident? Yes.
15: Yeah, that jerk.
13: Yeah, that guy was a jerk. He yelled at her. She was pregnant. She was like 8 months pregnant.
15: Super preg. And he was like, what's wrong with you? I was like, hello.
13: I'm pregnant.
15: Hi.
13: I probably have
15: Are you okay? I'll ask you, sir.
16: Why is it my fault you didn't use a diaphragm?
13: Yeah. Not for nothing. I probably have a full bladder right now. I always do.
15: Yeah,
13: the guy was mean to her. Was it your fault? Even then. Usually when somebody sees somebody that pregnant, they have some kind of like, okay, let's work it out.
15: I waited too long to merge.
13: Yeah.
15: I was still in my right to merge. I was just, he didn't want to let me in front of him.
13: Right.
15: And then when I was able to squeeze in, he got up on my butt. And then somebody who was way ahead of me that definitely waited too long to merge, like they were facing people that were coming at them.
13: Yeah, yeah.
15: Someone let them in And then I had to stop a little short.
13: And then he hit you.
15: And then he hit me.
13: Oh, yeah.
15: And then he tried to say it was my fault. He said he hit me at an angle. And even the cop that was there was like, but it's right in the center of her trunk.
13: Yeah, how could it be an angle? How could it be an angle? But those are the good old days. Memories.
15: Yeah, remember
13: memories.
15: That?
13: So right that same place, right there. Uh-huh. That's an
15: annoying place for that. It is.
13: I don't like the reversible lane. I'm not a big fan. But what are you going to do? You got to, it would be almost impossible to widen that road, I suppose. But when you're on a 10 speed or whatever it is these days, these professional bikes, I don't know, is it still 10 speeds? Is it 12? Is it 15? I have no idea.
2: Mine is a 24 speed.
13: Really?
15: Wow. Yes.
13: Am I behind the times?
2: And I have a Walmart bike.
13: Look at, the wrists just keep getting richer. But I would feel so intrinsically embarrassed.
2: They don't care.
13: If I knew that I was backing up traffic.
15: I'd pull over or something.
13: Well, there's really, you know how that is. There's really no, you just shouldn't be doing it there.
2: Were they wearing the dumb outfit?
13: Well, I'm going to get to the dumb outfit pretty soon.
2: With the number?
13: Mostly with runners.
2: Yeah.
13: Have you seen the outfits are with runners now?
2: Yeah.
13: It's like these skin-tight unitards.
2: Yeah.
13: And they're becoming very popular. And I guess somebody won a gold medal in the last Olympics wearing this stuff.
2: Are they singlets?
13: So, yeah.
2: So Australian
13: No, maybe. Not a singlet. It is a single piece, though. I don't think it would be what we think of as a singlet. Okay. But I guess professional runners have been wearing these things for a while because they're good. But they just look, on the average runner, they just look preposterous. And they're the new thing. You're a runner, are you not? No, yeah. Do you wear the? Put on the unitard?
2: In fact, I'm. People judge me because when I go to the gym or when I'm running, I throw on an old t-shirt and I have gym shorts on.
13: Yeah.
2: I'm very plain, very boring.
15: You loser.
2: Well, people are like,
13: actually go out and run. The people who go out and buy a whole wardrobe before they start to run two or three times and the wardrobe never gets used.
2: Exactly. Instead of buying athleisure, which is a whole, now it's a new subsection of clothing. Now,
15: well, athleisure isn't for working out; it's for
2: People do wear it to actually work out. You see people all the time in leggings and stuff working out.
15: No, but
2: then
15: that's not athleisure. Athleisure shapewear. Is for hanging out. That's just working.
13: Well, the word leisure would say that's athletic wear that you're wearing when you're not being athletic.
15: Yeah,
2: you can wear it for both.
13: Well, there's no law that says you can't.
2: Right. Well,
13: when I'm elected, there will be. I can tell you that.
2: This is my old manism coming out here. Yes. When I'm working out, when I'm running, when I'm in the gym, I have old clothes on
13: because
2: I care about the workout that
13: I'm doing. That's the way. Yeah, because you actually do it. You do it every day.
2: You're and not, then after you're I have a system.
13: On a show for other people.
2: I have a system. All of my old t-shirts that I don't wear in my normal rotation anymore become gym clothes. Yeah. And then after they've been worn out there.
13: Then you go to Goodwill.
2: Then they're gone after that.
13: Oh, do you throw them away or do you take them to Goodwill?
2: Usually Goodwill.
13: Okay. Somebody right now is wearing your old workout shirt.
2: You don't want to know what people are wearing that I donated.
13: Well, first of all, there's certain things they don't accept, I would imagine. They don't accept under things,
2: well,
13: do they?
2: No. But
15: yes, they do.
13: Do they?
2: No.
13: Yes. No.
2: No, Goodwill, there's not. No way. They've never accepted underwear.
5: If they know it's in your bag, they won't take it.
15: There's no way. I've seen it.
13: You've seen it.
5: You've seen them sell underpants and socks?
15: I've seen them sell underwear.
13: Come on.
5: No.
15: I think you're skin mark underwear.
5: Maybe you're dreaming.
13: Was that in that period of life where you were kind of a little, not really. Yeah. I think it was at that period of life where you're a little confused.
2: Let's
15: I'm
2: see.
15: Telling you, there's like
5: maybe
15: silky panties
5: like your
15: and
5: jank
15: there.
5: One-off, a thrift shop in Maryland, but I don't think
15: this is at the Goodwill, in mid, going down the
2: They only accept it if it's unopened. According to
13: they don't accept.
15: I'm telling you,
13: it's unopened.
2: It says right here they don't accept used underwear. Don't bring
13: She's
2: it.
13: She's not accepting that you're not that they don't accept.
5: You got any stains on them?
15: I've seen it, and they have like bras and things.
13: Come on,
5: it does say gently used bras.
15: Yes,
13: gently used. What does that mean? Like you wore it once and decided you didn't want it?
15: They don't have holes in them, I guess.
13: Yeah,
15: silky like. Undies.
13: Okay, those are the last things you want to buy.
5: Lingerie.
2: Yeah, get
15: yes,
2: your.
13: Lingerie is different. Lingerie is an outfit, kind of. It's just a slinky outfit. It's not necessarily touching.
5: Yeah, exactly.
2: What's that?
15: It's like worse. I'd rather everyday wear.
13: They do come with a story, I guess.
2: What's that skunk stripe?
13: Well, that wouldn't be on the negligee. That would be on the. Well, who knows? I don't know. People get into some weird things. I don't know.
2: There's a story to tell.
13: Everything.
15: Every underwear has a story.
6: Every pair of underpants has a story to tell.
13: These are haunted. Like,
15: these are haunted.
13: I think we saw a film
15: a
13: strip.
15: A serial killer's panty. Yeah.
13: When I was a kid, I saw a film strip like started like that. And it was a boop. And went to the next.
6: Yeah.
13: Every pair of underpants.
2: By the way, Autumn.
6: Sorry.
2: Alex Williams is coming after you. He actually sent the AI. He said, it does not accept underwear.
13: Oh, takes. now you've got Alex Williams.
15: Alex?
13: Alex Williams is getting
15: involved. E2, Alex, E2.
6: He just buys it on eBay.
13: It's A2. It's A2, not E2. It's A2. You correct me all the time. Don't go silent.
15: A2?
13: A2, Brutus. Not E2.
6: Brute.
15: Boom.
13: Brute.
6: It is.
13: Come on.
6: A2 Brute.
13: Come on. It's not T-U-E.
6: Hey, Brutus, I can't believe you did
15: that's
6: that.
15: That's true. It is Brute.
13: I saw it on the Andy Griffin show. Brutus.
6: Well.
15: I speak a lot of Spanish and.
13: It's A2.
6: Yes.
15: It's A2.
13: Brutus. Brutus. A2. Not Brute.
15: It says Brute.
13: It's not U-E. It's U-S.
15: Yes, but you're.
13: U.S., like the United States. Are you a patriot or are you a terrorist?
15: It's E-T-2. E-T.
2: Thank you, Alex, for siding with the right side, by the way.
7: It's actually et-tu.
15: That's what I'm saying. Et-tu. Et-tu, Brute.
13: Okay, it doesn't matter if I'm right or wrong. Whose name is on the marquee?
15: My underwear.
13: I win.
15: Taking it to Goodwill.
6: Billy Underwear.
15: I'm going to take it.
2: The underwear doctrine.
7: Et-tu, Brute.
13: Et-tu, Alec Will-A says, unfortunately, there's a crash on 75 South near Truist Park.
4: I still love you, Autumn. I still love you, buddy. Yeah, that's right, Eric. 75 southbound, trying to make that early commute to the ballpark for the playoff game tonight out of Cobb County. You're going to run into brake lights. 75 southbound, starting in Marietta, right around South Marietta Parkway. It's all due to a crash blocking the right lane of the 75 south ramp to I-285 southbound or westbound, the outer loop there. So if you'd like, you can always use Highway 41, but that's going to be congested with a lot of that Braves traffic as well. Elsewhere on 285 southbound, down in the College Park area, we're still dealing with trouble that's been in at least one center lane, and that ride is very slow now back to Highway 166 Langford Parkway. And 75 southbound in Clayton County near the airport, that ride's slow as well out of Hateville into Forest Park, all that merging madness. Improving though, the closer you get to Highway 1941, that is Terra Boulevard. Next report is in less than 10 minutes from the AMCO Transmissions 24-Hour Traffic Center. Triple Team Traffic, 95.5 WSB.
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13: Well, I'm glad to report things seem to be getting better and better. This is a good headline for you. Hey, you want to feel good?
2: Yeah.
13: It's from the New York Post. Gen Z and millennials turn to AI gambling to try to tackle thousands in debt, according to a study.
2: That'll work. One of those is okay.
13: What?
2: AI is okay.
13: You know how you tackle your debt? You get, you work until you get the money, until you know. What is AI going to do?
2: So AI,
28: it'll help
2: actually,
28: you find side hustles, and it'll help you find jobs, right?
15: And also AI can help you organize which cards to pay off first if you're going to do an avalanche method. Or
13: but first, what do you have to do? What information do you have to give to AI for them to know?
15: You just talk about what cards you have and what the balances are. And
13: okay.
28: You don't have to give them that detail.
2: It does a really good job, and banks kind of started doing this a couple of years ago, but I know I've made like pie charts of where I spend money because I've done this with my AI chatbot.
13: What's that large red area? That's the pornography?
2: What is
13: that?
2: That's the 40%. That's insane. It's like, oh my gosh.
13: That's insane.
28: That's a rub and tug budget.
2: it's like once I realized I could cut that down a little bit, then I had a lot more money.
13: Can you, though? That's the question.
2: Yeah. But it's
13: if you're not addicted to gambling, you may be addicted to that.
2: But Autumn made a great point earlier about ChatGPT saying that again, like it often will tell you what you want to hear. You should just use it as the base or the initial guide,
15: right.
2: and then it might help.
15: Like with Claude, you can then
13: stop flattering me. You can say stop flattering.
15: You can say like, give it to me how it really is. I need you to pretend you're a financial advisor,
13: right.
15: And then tell me, you know, which cards to do first. What do you think? Da, da, da.
13: All right.
15: Yeah,
13: I'm convinced. Okay, I'm convinced enough. But the other side of it.
15: No, the gambling one's
13: the gambling to tackle thousands. But why wouldn't they? From the time they're 16 years old, they're told that gambling is a way to make money. It's not recreational. It's not something you do, you know, to blow off steam and make games interesting. Well, these kids are growing up in a world where there's lots of different ways to make money. One of them is gambling, apparently. Of course, almost everybody loses. The house always wins eventually.
2: Yeah, the point of gambling is when you have a little bit of extra money around and you know the sport and you want to just have some fun with it, that's when you jump in.
13: And you can't control yourself.
2: Yeah.
13: And there's nothing good about gambling. It may be fun. If you drink alcohol, you can't say it's great for you. It's just saying it's fun, you know?
2: Yeah.
13: But you can get addicted and you can become an alcoholic. There's another story. I don't know if I can find the thing out of Minnesota. And I know we don't live in Minnesota, but it's about
2: the reading numbers, right?
15: Old Gad.
13: Minnesota, I think it's 50% of their students cannot read and write at the level, at their level. 50%. And all I want to say to America at large is, and especially the neocons, and I don't want to hear one more thing about China. I don't want to hear about how we're in a fight with China and we have to win the century or else China will. Because we're committing suicide as a nation. If we're not educating our children and our grandchildren, my guess is that China is. So I don't want to hear one more damn thing about military and China and AI and China, because my guess is they're educating their children and grandchildren. So you're full of it. This nation's committing suicide if we're not educating our children and grandchildren. We also must hate our children and grandchildren because we're just providing them with a horrific future. Way to go. But keep scaring us with China when we're shooting ourselves in the foot right here at home. Alex Williams says 285.

0: 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Triple Team Traffic, 95.5 WSB.
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8: It's 6 o'clock. I'm Rob Archer. The news is brought to you by Mark Spain Real Estate. Our top local story, a Florida state's attorney urges reactions to be peaceful after the verdict at the trial of a Florida deputy charged in the 2024 death of an airman from DeKalb County.
9: It takes an Okaloosa County jury just 2 hours to clear ex-deputy Eddie Duran of the manslaughter of senior airman Roger Fortson.
10: Not guilty.
9: Duran was responding to a reported disturbance at the McNair High School graduate's apartment. Fortson was actually playing video games and on a call. His girlfriend says they didn't know who was knocking. Duran claimed he thought he was going to die when Fortson entered the door with his own gun.
11: The decision to shoot only came from firearm being up in my direction.
9: But Duran was fired after body cam footage showed it took him less than 2 seconds to open fire 5 times while Fortson's gun was pointed at the floor. Veronica Waters, 95.5 WSB.
8: Right now, 82 degrees in Atlanta. There are storms on the way. How bad will they be? Meteorologist Christina Edwards has Atlanta Radio's only 5-day forecast coming up. Dunwoody police are working with Roswell authorities in searching for a person who started running from police after a traffic stop in the Hanover Park Dunwoody Place area. Officials are asking the public to steer clear of the area. The economy takes a toll on local nonprofits as many families have to make sacrifices to support their kids.
12: Wellroot Family Services is concerned that as people become desperate due to a lack of affordable housing, more children could enter foster care.
13: The number of people who have reached out to us for supported housing has more than doubled. We see this on the front lines. It's not just statistics.
12: CEO Allison Ash says most families don't need that much, as the majority of parents and caregivers are coming up $100 short on rent. The nonprofit is focusing on more financial assistance for families so they can cover everyday costs like food and gas. Mary Ryan, how

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1: AAA is warning against bike riding without helmets after a recent survey.
2: Children riding e-bikes and e-scooters without helmets is a common sight in Georgia, according to a recent survey. Research shows more than half of adults have seen it, and 43% believe not enough riders are wearing helmets. This comes as the number of injuries related to e-bikes among children is rising. Now AAA is recommending riders to wear a helmet fit for the speed and device they're riding. The state of Georgia requires riders under the age of 16 to wear a helmet at all times. Jordan Brown, 95.5 WSB.
1: The Atlanta Beltline reaches a major milestone to complete the full trail loop.
3: The closure of a deal for a relatively small parcel of land is not unusual for the team at the Atlanta Beltline, but Vice President of Real Estate Dave Pierce says this latest purchase was unique.
4: We are very excited to announce that we have all of the land necessary to complete the 22-mile Beltline trail loop.
3: He says the acquisition represents the final piece in a two-decade-long effort involving $200 million of investment. He says this latest purchase ensures the project will reach its goal of full completion of the loop by 2030. Graham Carroll, 95.5 WSB.
1: DeKalb County files a breach of contract lawsuit 5 years after its land swap with the movie studio, then known as Black Hall Studios. County Commissioner Shakira Johnson says the board did not authorize this lightly.
5: The principle before us is straightforward. Public agreements must have meaning.
1: The county says Black Hall has broken its agreement to pay $1.5 million in land upgrades for a park and another $100,000 for DeKalb to buy more green space. The county attorney says DeKalb is seeking to be made whole and remains open to an amicable resolution. Two Metro Atlanta parents have been arrested. They are charged in the death of their 2-year-old daughter. Conyers police say Raphael Wynn and Carrie Dysart are charged with second-degree murder after their daughter, Nevaeh, was found dead at a house back in May. Detectives searched the house and found nitrous oxide canisters and an empty container of kratom capsules. Nevaeh's death is classified as a homicide. The investigation is continuing. It is 6:04. The Von Hessler Doctrine continues in less than 2 minutes. But first, WSB Triple Team Traffic with Alex Williams.
6: Hey, Rob. We are still watching this crash cleanup in Cobb County. They had the I-75 southbound ramp to 285 South, the outer loop, shut down right there near Truist Park. But the good news is they were just able to get that crash out of the travel lanes of that ramp. So that ramp has reopened, but unfortunately it's left its mark on 75 southbound with brake lights back to South Marietta Parkway. That should start to improve. Looking for new trouble, 20 eastbound out of Lithia Springs past Thornton Road. Seeing delays stack up there. We'll see what's bogging down that ride. And I did just find a new crash west side perimeter. It's in the left lane, 285 southbound, the outer loop before Hollowell Parkway, keeping you on the brakes back up into Smyrna. Next report is in less than 10 minutes from the AMCO Transmissions 24-hour traffic center, Triple Team Traffic, 95.5 WSB.
1: 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Here's WSB meteorologist Christina Edwards.
7: Fair skies this evening, sunset around 7:30. Temperatures will drop to the low 80s at that time and settling to the mid-60s for tomorrow morning. Tomorrow afternoon, partly cloudy, hot and humid, high around 89. Few pop-up storms possible through the afternoon hours. Saturday, not a complete washout. Starting off with cloudy skies in the morning, rain showers will arrive in the afternoon through the evening hours. Scattered rain showers and a few thunderstorms for Sunday. Weekend morning lows will be in the mid-60s. Daytime highs in the upper 70s to low 80s. The rain will taper off on Monday. As much as 1 to 2 inches of rainfall likely for the metro area.
1: And right now it's 83 in Forest Park, 82 in Smyrna, and 82 degrees in Midtown Atlanta. 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I'm Rob Archer, 95.5 WSB.
8: Collect-a-mundo! Hour 4 of the Von Hessler Doctrine begins by Rob, I'm sorry, and Bill. I apologize. Hour 4, the Von Hessler Doctrine begins right now. I was just sort of knocked out by this story that George just put in. The Hopper. The Von Hopper, I call it, Mr. Andrews. Do you know what's in the Von Hopper?
9: No.
8: Are you checking the Von Hopper?
9: I can't read it right
8: here. Aren't you supposed to check the Von Hopper every 15 minutes to see if there's any new stories in
9: the
8: Hopper?
9: No, I'm tired of lifting up the door.
8: Well, it is a little heavy. Yeah. I gotta admit, it's a little heavy. So according to this story, and I haven't had time to read the whole thing. What is this from?
10: I gave you a Gizmodo story, but they're citing a Time article that came out today.
8: Okay.
11: Trump asked Grok about potential blowback before kidnapping Venezuela's president.
9: I don't believe that.
12: Okay. What do you think I should do?
11: Kidnapping the president of Venezuela sounds like a great idea.
12: Do you think I can get away with it or no?
13: Kidnapping is a really creative way to get something done and to really motivate people that don't normally want to help you.
12: I should try it. You should think.
11: Okay, says here, Trump announced the capture of Maduro. By saying kidnapping, of course, that's an opinion. That's an editorial opinion. I don't know what they're calling
10: it. The Gizmodo doesn't seem to like Trump very
11: much. Yeah. Trump announced the capture of Maduro on January 3rd, 2026, but it turns out he asked Grok about the plan on December 2025, according to Time. It all happened during a secret meeting with the SpaceX billionaire Elon Musk at the White House. So here it is. In December 2020, this is from Time. In December 2025, Elon Musk returned to the Oval Office for a clandestine meeting. Trump spent hours asking Grok, Musk's AI chatbot, questions about his presidency and legacy, according to an official that was present. At the time, Trump was ordering missile strikes against Venezuelan boats he alleged were smuggling drugs into the U.S. He asked Grok how Venezuelans would react if the U.S. captured Maduro. According to the official present, the chatbot responded that Maduro was a repressive and deeply unpopular dictator, and that many Venezuelans would likely celebrate his downfall. Did you need Grok to know that?
12: I had to find out.
11: After Trump ordered the mission to seize Maduro the following month, celebrations broke out in the streets. Trump, according to officials, came away thinking, Grok was ingenious. Say it for me, Grok.
12: Grok is ingenious. It's ingenious.
9: That's why he likes AI so much.
11: That's why his presidency is going so well. He's been
12: AI.
11: This is one of those things where I'm assuming it's true because, you know, he could sue Time. We'll see. He love hates Time magazine or whatever it is, just Time.
12: Bring it back.
11: But,
12: bring it back.
11: Yeah, everything. We need to bring everything back.
12: Bring back Newsweek. All of it. Hustler.
11: But if Time is saying this, surely this is not the only example.
12: Blow up Iran?
13: Well, there are a lot of positives to blowing up Iran.
12: Yeah.
13: It certainly would get rid of some conflicts that you've been having to deal with lately,
12: which has been a lot. Thank you.
11: Should I annihilate Grok?
12: Hey, Grok, who is this little girl dancing around in a dress? I hit the wrong button. All right, I don't want to flirt with the cartoon.
11: First, he went to Grok, and he did that bikini thing with the president of Iran, just to, you know.
12: put that guy in a bikini. But you know what I want to say? I want to say the Ayatollah. It's Bigfoot. There you go. Wow, look at that. That's funny. You know, it looks like Bigfoot.
11: Natalie Hart finds it. She does the chat.
12: Hey, Grok, put clothes on. Make her less of a sycophant.
11: You think he wants anyone to be less of a sycophant?
12: She's a little overboard, I think.
11: For you?
12: A little overboard, yeah. A little too much.
11: I don't know about that. Wasn't she like in the, she was in like the receiving line during the, when she was here or something? Or was it the French, one of the last couple of state dinners.
9: Is that the one where he ignored her and waved her away?
11: I don't know. There was one where she was at the end of the line and the dignitary was coming through and like, she doesn't have a position of any kind that... Usually an assistant, a personal assistant would not be in the greeting line for a world leader. But I think it was one of those things. It was right at that time when she was getting heat, and his whole thing is double down. Oh, they don't like that. Well, I'll put her out
13: Bring
11: there.
13: Her in.
11: Yeah, yeah. That's the whole game.
13: He has ODD. He has obstinate defiant disorder.
11: He loves it. He's joyriding. He loves gaslighting. He loves more than loving the country, I think, or the people in the country or anything. He loves if people don't like something he's doing, then he'll just do it more and be more public about it. Like those ads that he's using taxpayer money to do campaign ads for the midterms, and then he just slaps on there, paid for by the U.S. government. It's just like It's just a way of going, yeah, I'm doing it. Look at me. Yeah, yeah. What are you going
13: to
11: do?
13: Do you think
11: it?
13: He's trying to say, like, paid for by him because he is the U.S. government?
11: No. What he's trying to do is say, yeah, if you don't like me, I'm using your tax money to Damn. Make this. That's what he's doing. And he's smiling. He just loves it. He just loves it. And I'm going to tell you right now, man, if they lose the House and Senate, the last 2 years is going to be that. It's going to be a lot of that. It's going to be, fun. I'm putting my face at the top of the Washington Monument. It's going to be one thing after another. Anything that pops into his mind that he thinks is going to make his critics, you know, he loves to see his critics respond. He loves it because they're responding to him. That's all that matters. All that matters is that he is the center of attention. That's why, you know, these Republicans that are fighting, you know, these close battles for the midterms, a lot of them are just like, I'd rather you not be. And he's like, well, we're doing a convention and now I'm going out and I'm going to go. And because he has to be the center of attention. Everything in the world isn't working right. You know, usually, I don't know if you remember, like, when McCain was running and Bush was at, like, in the 20s in the polling. Everybody had turned against the war.
9: Early, right?
11: No, not early. When McCain was running and Bush was at just the nadir. He was just at the worst. I think it was at, like, 28% for a while or something in polling. And they asked W, you know, are you going to, you know, because they knew it was a loaded question because it would not be a good idea for W to be showing up at all the campaign rallies because he was not popular at all. He was very unpopular. And he said, you know, I'll do whatever he wants. You know, if he wants me to be someplace, I'll be there. If he wants me to stay away, I'll stay away. And that's how usually second-term presidents are when they know that it's an open election and, you know, the party is putting somebody up there. That's almost always the way that they react. You know, in a way, even Kamala has kind of said that, you know, if they want me to be there, I'll be there. If they don't, I won't. But not Trump. Not Trump. The midterms elections, they're about me. Everything is about me.
14: You heard it earlier.
15: I'm going out because nobody's selling it. We're doing an extremely poor job of promotion and an extremely great job of running the country.
11: Wheaties cost $10 a box. How is... Didn't this guy complain about inflation to get there? I guess his point of view is it's still Biden's fault. It's too much to clean up.
10: Well, and Iran can't have a nuke.
11: And Iran can't have a nuke.
14: He could just sign an executive order to get rid of inflation.
11: He probably did, at least in one line. But I think it's worth, because I don't remember it being the main part, but did he emphasize the whole Iran can't have a nuke all that much in the original? Remember that night when he announced to the nation? When he was wearing a baseball cap that said USA while wearing a suit.
10: Well, it wasn't the first thing that we bombed that big facility.
11: Well, yeah that was the year before. But I'm talking about when he announced, it was like 11 o'clock at night or something, and he announced from Mar-a-Lago that we were bombing Iran and why. That was the speech where he said, the people, this is your chance, come out and we'll support you. And I wonder how much of that speech, I do not believe that the main core of the speech was that they can't have nukes. I have to believe that it did come up in the speech.
14: It did. Because remember, at the time...
11: It had to.
14: The time, it was, if we knock out these levels of government, I remember the speech pretty well, if we knock out all three tiers of government, which is what the three levels, because they got all the way down to the fourth
11: and
14: level.
11: And that elementary school, that was important, you know.
14: That was also in there as well.
11: That was important.
14: But they were like, if we knock them out, then they will not be able to get a nuclear weapon.
11: Okay, all right, so... Because it seems to me like right after it, there wasn't. That's all that it is. I believe that's taken on more prominence.
10: Oh yeah,
11: as it's gone on.
10: Well, that's, you know, when people get upset, he says, "Well,
11: but the thing is, I don't see any evidence that because of all this they're not." But the one thing that has to be said is we are getting oil out of the Strait of Hormuz now, something like 80% of what we had before. So the blockade is working. If you look at it in one sense, in the other sense, it's also taking everything. So we're taking stuff out of the Pacific theater. So we've got an awful lot on this. But I guess if we want to do it for another year, you know, maybe we get what we want. I don't know. Alex Williams says there's a stalled truck on 285 South. in DeKalb. Well, why don't you go down there and help the fella out? Maybe he needs a battery. Maybe his battery's dead or something like that. Alex?
6: I'm providing moral support from right here.
11: As we all are.
6: Yeah, Eric, this stalled box truck, it's in the second left lane, 285 southbound, the inner loop just south of Memorial Drive, exit 41, right there near the Indian Creek MARTA station. Again, second left lane blocked, and a ride that had been getting better is once again stacked up 285 south through Tucker and into Clarkston and Decatur, so be mindful of that. A little better news on the west side perimeter. That crash that was in a left lane, 285 southbound before Hollowell Parkway, it has been cleared to the right shoulder. All lanes back open there. Big old mess on the east-west connector. It's really jammed up in both directions trying to get past Cooper Lake Road. I'm going to check to see if they got some traffic signal issues there. And the crash in Cobb, 75 southbound on the ramp to I-285, cleared out of travel lanes, but still left over delays behind it coming south through Marietta. Traffic brought to you by Mothers Against Drunk Driving. 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Next report in less than 10 minutes from the AMCO Transmissions 24-Hour Traffic Center. Triple Team Traffic, 95.5 WSB.
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11: You know that wild story from yesterday where that Fly Dubai plane where the co-pilot started stabbing the pilot.
14: Yeah,
11: and
14: the
11: all
14: Omani
11: of that.
14: Co-pilot, and then gosh, wow!
11: Yeah. I mean, but overall, I mean,
14: heroism, man.
11: I know, and absolutely, that's not what I focused on. What I focused on is that plane went down 14,000 feet while that was going on.
13: Wow!
11: And we have footage from inside the plane. Can I tell you the last thing that I would be doing as a plane that I was in that was going down 14,000 feet would be turning on my recording through my smartphone. Well, I would be, boy, there'd be a lot of like self-assessment, and I guess things are, well, I guess, man.
13: Making peace with your God.
11: I should have written a will. You know, a lot of things would be going through my mind. The last thing that would be going through my mind is, I need to document this.
14: I'm
11: going to
14: go viral.
20: Yeah. Why was that plane so empty?
11: I don't know. I mean, some planes are. I mean, I don't know. It did look pretty empty.
14: I mean, it was going from Dubai to Israel during you know, wartime. So it's probably not a favored route.
11: Right.
14: There's probably not a lot of people taking that route at this time.
11: But man, I just, you see that one shot, you know, and the plane's going like sideways.
14: Oh, it's wild.
11: I would be, yeah, I'd be having a conversation with the Almighty. I don't think, oh boy, I got to document this.
14: I'm still blown away that the main pilot was stabbed by the co-pilot and still managed to go and open up the cockpit door and allow passengers to get in there and restrain the co-pilot.
11: Yeah. No, it's amazing.
20: Well, they were mad at each other for some reason. The pilots.
14: Correct. Yeah, there was some kind of
11: argument over something.
20: they had an argument over what wheel they were going to put down.
11: Because the thing about a co-pilot is, you know, you don't just. And I think I saw even Netanyahu said we don't exactly know the motive yet. So in official terms, the motive is we might find out it was terrorism. Maybe it is terrorism. But I saw something from Netanyahu earlier that said we don't know yet. Whatever it is. You don't just like show up, I'm your co-pilot today. I mean, you got to go through a lot to become a co-pilot for a big airline. Yes. So it's like, you know, it's like, did he come up with this plan when he was 8? And like, hey, okay, I'll go to school.
20: He slept with his wife.
13: It's a long plan.
20: Like, there was sex thing going on. You know, the main pilot slept with the other guy's wife. That's probably.
11: Are you making this up?
20: That's probably what I'm going to make.
13: But didn't it seem like the co-pilot that did this seemed like a little...
11: Well, that's what I'm saying.
13: Mentally unstable.
11: Well, that's what I'm saying. It was like,
13: he was on the ground saying something weird.
11: Yeah, like now maybe, but I mean, what did he stab him with? Did he bring a knife with him?
14: I think he brought a knife with him. I'd have to double check
11: that. So is it somebody who, either it's terrorism, that's one thing. If it's not terrorism, is it a situation where he just does, I don't know, some weird drug, GHB or something, I don't know. Yeah. Like, and he shows up and he's like, I'm going to, you know.
13: It could be like methamphetamine. Like it could be like
11: But you get tested and stuff. Like
14: yeah, I mean, exactly.
11: It's a very odd.
13: What airline is it?
11: It's a Fly Dubai.
14: Yeah,
13: and they have different standards.
11: Well, Dubai is pretty.
14: I think they're going to test you to see whether you're on drugs or not to fly any kind of airplane out of
11: any. And like
14: any
11: you said, you're basically in a war zone, and there's probably more going on than usual. So it's just to me the part that I'm on is I just don't. Like the co-pilot has to be sane and sober through all of his career up to this point in order to get to this point, I would think.
14: Right.
11: If people had flown.
14: It's a long game if you're doing that.
11: Yeah, if people had flown.
13: Do we know how old he is?
11: I don't know. If people had flown with this guy for over the last, like, say, 3 months and been like, I don't know about Jim, you know, then they would start being like, okay, there's a problem with the co-pilot. We need to address this. Seemed to come out of nowhere. If people weren't saying, I'm not flying with that guy, he's strange. So some kind of, if it's not terrorism, and it may very well be terrorism, we'll find that out. But if it's not terrorism, it's like, is it just a, remember that one plane where the guy just went crazy and he just decided to just fly it into the ocean?
14: Yeah.
11: What was that, like 15 years ago or something?
14: Was it that the Malaysia Air?
11: No. That one was just lost. We don't know what happened. Right. There was one where a guy just said, I'm taking this down. And I think they found out that he was having troubles with his marriage or something.
14: How about the, also with this Dubai Air flight, how about the passenger that had watched movies about seeing planes being pulled up by pulling on the stick?
11: Oh,
14: he literally got in there when the plane was dropping 14,000 feet. The pilot's still, you know, trying to clean up his blood and stuff. Right. He goes in there and he's like, I've just seen this in movies. Pulls back on the thing, you know, and levels the plane out.
11: After it's over, he probably walked back to the guy who was recording everything going, hey, great job. Thanks for pitching in. You really did your part. Alex Williams is checking the ride through downtown.
6: It's still a tough one, Eric, especially southbound with 400 delays starting at Lenox Road and I-75 south. Slows right around Howell Mill, Northside Drive. And the toughest of the ride through Midtown, 75-85 southbound. That's the toughest of it the whole way down to about North Avenue. Some moderate volume continues down to I-20. 75-85 northbound, I'm still seeing those delays from Highway 166 Lankford Parkway up to Freedom Parkway. And the reason for the jam on the east-west connector, it's a crash that has the eastbound lanes of east-west connector completely shut down right now at Cooper Lake Road. Plan your alternate South Cobb Drive or Veterans Memorial Highway will get you around that. And it's causing westbound delays as well, leaving southbound South Cobb Drive, just getting over to Cooper Lake Road. 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Triple Team Traffic, 95.5 WSB.
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1: It is 6:30. I'm Rob Archer. The news is brought to you by the Lloyd Advisory Group. Our top local story, it took an Okaloosa County just 2 hours to clear ex-deputy Eddie Duran of the manslaughter of senior airman Roger Fortson.
35: We, the jury, find as follows. As the offense charged in the information. Not guilty.
1: Duran was responding to a reported disturbance at the McNair High School graduate's apartment. Fortson was actually playing video games, and on a call, Duran claimed he heard Fortson yell an expletive about police and thought he was going to die when Fortson came to the door with his own gun.
36: The decision to shoot only came from the door opening, the firearm being up in my direction.
1: Body cam footage shows it took less than 2 seconds for Duran to open fire, and Fortson's gun was pointed at the floor. Right now, 82 degrees in Atlanta. Stand by for storms. Atlanta Radio's only five-day forecast with meteorologist Christina Edwards is coming up. A Noonan woman will spend decades behind bars in a case of child abuse involving her adopted son.
0: The victim was just 8 years old when Chloe Jackson Jones adopted him. Years later, the 61-pound 11-year-old was spotted walking down a road by a driver who picked him up and called 911. Investigators say the boy suffered years of abuse. Evidence, including photos and videos recovered from Jones' cell phone, showed the child was denied food, subjected to ice baths, tied to chairs, and locked inside a closet. He escaped by clawing through sheetrock in a bedroom closet where he had been locked up and then jumping from a second-story window. A judge sentencing Jackson Jones to 40 years in prison, followed by 20 years probation. Sabrina Cupid, 95.5 WSB.
1: Georgia nonprofits are seeing an increase in the number of people who need help covering everyday costs. Wellroot Family Services CEO Allison Ash says the cost of housing is making people desperate.
2: Metro Atlanta currently has one of the highest eviction rates in the country.
1: Wellroot is working on a new affordable housing unit with 65 spaces for families.
2: Those units cannot be built fast enough because the need is now.
1: And they're also offering flexible financial assistance. This will impact the more than million Georgians on food stamps. Rebecca Jarvis reports the federal government is making changes to the SNAP program.
3: The families hardest hit by inflation because rising costs take up a much larger share of their budget are also most dependent on these SNAP benefits. So here's what you can expect right now. Eligibility depends largely on household income, disability status, and where you live. But Congress has already imposed stricter work requirements on SNAP recipients, raising the age limit for able-bodied adults without dependents from 54 to 64.
1: A gun is confiscated at a Metro Atlanta elementary school today, Briar Hills Elementary School. Principal Brandy Nichols has a student unknowingly brought a gun to campus. After a staff member found it, it was taken without being displayed in front of other students. In an email to parents, Nichols says all students remained safe and school operations were not interrupted. Disciplinary action and consequences will be taken. The Atlanta Beltline now has all the land it needs to be complete and the entire 22-mile trail loop by 2030. The Beltline's Dave Pierce says not all purchases are created equal, especially in the Northwest Corridor.
6: What we had to do was work with our design team and our community engagement team to find an alignment that kind of winds its way through existing neighborhoods and businesses.
1: He says they are still looking for more land to achieve goals like additional affordable housing, green space development, and connections with other trail networks. In another blow to the housing market, the cost of a home loan keeps going higher. Freddie Mac says the average 30-year mortgage in the U.S. is up to 7.28%. That's reaching its highest level in 3 years. It's 6:34 and time for live team coverage of traffic and weather. WSB Triple Team Traffic with Alex Williams.
7: Hey, right now we got some new trouble on the south side, Rob. This is right on, right near the airport, 285 westbound. You're stacked up leaving Riverdale Road trying to get onto I-85 southbound due to crash in the right lane of I-85 southbound right around Old National Highway. So that's what's causing those delays there back toward the airport tunnels. Stalled truck still in the second left lane in DeKalb, 285 southbound, the inner loop between Memorial Drive and Covington Highway near the Indian Creek MARTA station. And it is a bumper-to-bumper ride still behind that as you leave I-85. 85 northbound out of DeKalb into Gwinnett. Starting to thin out, but still seeing some volume-related delays from 285 up to Indian Trail Road. Next report in less than 10 minutes from the AMCO Transmissions 24-Hour Traffic Center. Triple Team Traffic, 95.5 WSB.
1: And now Atlanta Radio's only five-day forecast with WSB meteorologist Christina Edwards.
9: Fair skies this evening, sunset around 7:30. Temperatures will drop to the low 80s at that time and settling to the mid-60s for tomorrow morning. Tomorrow afternoon, partly cloudy, hot and humid, high around 89. Few pop-up storms possible through the afternoon hours. Saturday, not a complete washout, starting off with cloudy skies in the morning. Rain showers will arrive in the afternoon through the evening hours. Scattered rain showers and a few thunderstorms for Sunday. Weekend morning lows will be in the mid-60s. Daytime highs in the upper 70s to low 80s. The rain will taper off on Monday. As much as 1 to 2 inches of rainfall likely for the metro area.
1: And right now, 79 degrees in Roswell, 81 in Stonecrest, and 81 degrees in Midtown Atlanta. More news coming up at 7 o'clock. Breaking news when it happens. 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

0: saw Nicolas Cage, we were talking about earlier, because he's a dead ringer for John Madden, apparently. he was, I don't know, gave an interview to somebody, and he was saying that Marvel is now just a well-funded WWE.
1: Yeah.
0: And that they should get back to some stories and stop going straight to the wrestling match. But he also said it's like 50-year-olds in dress-up costumes. So there's a little bitterness there, I guess. I don't know.
2: He was in the Spider-Man.
0: And it got canceled. Everybody liked it, but nobody watched it. It's one of those shows everybody likes, nobody watches. It's like Jared Yamamoto when he got mad when that Zesto's closed down. He said, is that Zesto's? I said, when's the last time you went there? About a year ago. Well, you wanted to stay open. You got to go there more than once a year.
3: I believe they have reopened it since then.
2: Same place?
3: I believe it's not the same building, but it's around the same area. Okay. I think it's over there in Little Five.
0: I'm just saying, if you want to support, if you want things to stay open, you can't admire them from afar.
3: I am calling on Zesto's corporate to open up one on the west side. I promise you I'll support it.
0: You'll be there at least once a year?
3: Yes.
0: Is that your promise?
3: Oh, at least. I'll go there
0: at least
3: twice.
0: Once a year?
3: Probably
2: you
3: three
2: should
3: times.
2: Go once a month.
3: Listen, we're always looking
0: Zesto's
3: for
0: Zesto's only in the city?
2: I don't know. There's one in Hampton, right?
3: I don't think Hampton. I think it's more...
2: Or not Hampton. What's the town by the airport?
3: Oh, Hayville.
2: Hayville. That's where
3: there used to be one there. And then I think there's more in South Carolina.
0: What is Hayville? I know Hayville is like one road by the railroad tracks.
2: It's an actual city.
4: And I got a ticket there once. That's all I know about it.
0: That's the only road that I know in Hayville, because I used to go there to get my hair cut. But I didn't know that. Is there like a town town?
2: They have a little town center where you can walk along, and they have an arts path and they have a theater there.
0: Okay,
2: and,
0: I didn't know.
2: Yeah, and some bars.
4: What are you going there for a haircut for?
0: Because that's where the person who cut my hair had their salon, and I was referred.
4: There's just so many places to get your hair.
0: I know, but it was the first place I was referred to when I moved to Atlanta, and then you know I struck up a friendship, and so I kept going.
4: Then you felt guilty.
2: There are three Zestos in the state.
4: Oh, my God. I don't want to schlep all the way over here.
3: And the new one on
0: all the way to the airport to get my hair cut. Nice guy.
3: The one on the east side is over closer to the East Atlanta Village. So it's not far.
2: It's not Little Five, but there's only three in Georgia.
0: So if you want to keep those three, you need to go. I don't even know their story. Are they a national chain? I've never seen them anywhere besides here.
4: I don't think so.
3: Let's see.
4: I thought they were just local.
0: Well, that's what you think, but have you ever looked it up? That's
4: no,
0: the question.
4: And I
0: didn't think so. I didn't
4: and
0: think
4: I
0: so.
4: And I never will.
0: No, because you're hard-headed, woman.
3: There are 30. 30 of them, apparently.
0: Looking for a hard-headed woman.
3: Fort Wayne, Indiana. Very popular
2: Fort
3: there.
2: Fort Wayne.
0: How about that? Yeah, it's called the Midwest. Why don't you look it up, Autumn? Yeah.
4: I don't even know where that is.
0: It's called, to elitist rich people like you, it's called flyover country.
4: Yeah.
2: Autumn, they need a drive-through cashier on the United Avenue one if you want.
4: Oh, okay. Can I do it remotely?
0: Oh, hey. Oh, by the way,
2: probably not. You can.
0: Driving anywhere around that place that's in the mountains.
2: Yeah.
0: Don't do that anytime that is at night.
2: Yeah.
0: Those are the scariest roads. We stayed up there in an Airbnb it was great, beautiful town and everything. A lovely weekend. But I told my wife, when we're going into town to eat, and we're back before nightfall. I mean, that was the scariest.
2: Which town are you talking about?
0: It's called Cashiers, isn't that where all the rich, artsy?
3: Yeah. So you go through like Sky City in Georgia and then cross over to North Carolina. You go, there's the Bear Mountain up there, and the road there is super windy.
0: It's super windy. And I was scared to be on these roads during the day. But I'm certainly not going to be there at night. I don't like roads. This is what we were talking about, the reversible road on Roswell. That's Atlanta Street at that point. I don't like any kind of road situation where I have to depend on your good driving, because it's all blind curves and it's a thin road. And I have to hope you've never seen a smartphone. Mm. Like, I don't like having to trust blind curves and skinny roads, and boy, I sure hope you're in your lane. I sure hope so. And it's scary during the day, but at least you can see a good ways. But I refused when we were up there. I was like, yeah, we'll go to dinner, but we're going to dinner at like 4:30, and then we're out of there by 6:30, back here by 7.
3: That place is rich, man.
0: Cashiers. Oh, yeah.
3: Oh, there's some money there.
4: They got the word cash in it.
0: Yeah.
2: Yeah, right there. They make it there. That's where they grow the money.
0: That's where they grow the money for the whole country.
3: I remember going, I guess you walk through Cashiers and it kind of reminds me of those like old, like Rocky Mountain ski towns a little bit. They've kind of designed it off of that, but it's just so wealthy.
0: It's so wealthy, but you know that there's also a lot. I love this mix. Because there are some old school hillbillies still living up there.
3: Oh, for sure. So
1: I live in Changetown. It's a suburb.
4: I don't understand all these.
0: Pennyville.
1: Pennyville. That's a suburb of Changetown. Pennyville is where the people that are really effed up live.
0: Yeah, it's weird because once you go into the town and it's nice and everything, but. Like, where's the hospital and stuff? Like, there's like there's a supermarket. There's a strip area there, but there's a lot of nice, really good restaurants.
3: I'm pretty sure there's a hospital near Lake Toxaway, which
1: Mount Pilot, ain't it?
0: That's right. Yeah, Arthur fancy Blaine? People are.
4: That's called Uncle Jerry. If you go see Uncle Jerry, he'll stitch you right up. He's got a sewing kit.
1: He'll take your tooth out too if you got an infected one.
4: He's got a bottle of shine. Yep. Rinses in his mouth. And he spits it on your wounds.
0: Old school. I love it.
1: Right. He'll Lance a boil, too.
3: I know that Arthur...
4: Oh, he set my cut on fire. Healed up good.
1: Yeah.
0: Cauterized. Yes.
3: I know that there are lots of celebrities that have homes up there, too. Arthur Blank.
0: Oh, really?
3: He's got a big home up there.
0: I didn't run into him at the Italian restaurant. I remember that. We went to a couple of restaurants that were just fantastic. And my wife wanted to stay for dessert, and I said, all right, the sun's dipping down, honey. Let's go. We'll get an ice cream cone on the way home. We're getting the hell out of here.
4: Hurry.
0: I'm not going to be on those roads.
3: You're like a reverse vampire.
0: So Arthur Blank's driving around. Does Arthur Blank drive himself around, or do you think he's got like a drive?
1: Oh, I drive myself around on my motorcycle like Bob Dylan.
3: That would be a sight to see Arthur Blank on a motorcycle.
0: I don't know that I saw, like, there must be some, like, really super duper country club of the South sort of neighborhood up there.
3: There's some amazing golf up there. There's also, they have a ski slope, but where they use artificial snow. And we always drive by it. And Tina and I are always talking about in the car, like, we should stop by and see if it's really that good or not.
0: The snow?
3: And we always drove by.
0: Are you guys skiers?
4: Taste it.
1: Town tastes delicious.
4: Oh, there's some good. There's quality. Oh,
1: damn good.
0: Oh, yeah. It's good. You can get out, Christina. It's good.
1: I grew up as hair like we got.
3: I grew up as a skier. Tina has learned over time to ski. Yeah, she's got a lot better.
0: My wife skis. My kids ski. I don't ski. It's a controlled fall. I've never understood what's exciting?
3: Oh, but it's North Carolina. It's not going to be that bad.
0: Well, you can break your leg. You can break your leg and go walking into a ravine. It doesn't. You don't have to be on the Grand Tetons.
4: Drink in a chalet.
1: Yeah,
0: I would do that because I love. To me, that there's nothing. I really enjoy a fireplace and like those chalets that have like windows everywhere. And I love looking at snow. I love looking. It's beautiful. It's wonderful. I just don't want to be
1: falling. Then the avalanche comes and you're stuck.
0: That's all right. We're inside.
4: It's a beautiful way to die.
0: I'm doing better than the people who are out on the skiing.
1: We're going to have to start eating people.
0: My son snowboards. They're youngest son snowboards. He goes up there.
1: That's scary.
0: I have no balance. So I like no snowboarding,
3: but the problem with snowboarding, and snowboarders are going to come after me, but it's true.
4: Oh, all the snowboarders are going to come after me.
3: It's true.
0: My son's got a pitchfork and a torch right now.
4: What's he about to say?
3: It is a common problem.
0: What's he about to say?
3: The problem is that when you get off the lift, and you have to unhook one of your legs or one of your feet from the snowboard. That's annoying. And then you have to clip it back in. Every time it's super annoying. With skis, you literally just go right off the lift. It's designed for skis.
1: I've heard many lies.
4: I can't believe you said that.
0: Alex Williams would never lie about the traffic. Says 285 South is still slow in DeKalb.
5: Yeah, that's right, Eric, and it's all due to this box truck trouble on 285 South, the inner loop, just below Memorial Drive. DeKalb police have arrived, and now two left lanes are blocked, so that ride is not going to get any better heading southbound through Tucker and Clarkston. A little better news over on the west side, crash on east-west connector eastbound at Cooper Lake Road. That looks to have cleared out of travel lanes, delays improving there, and still got the trouble in a right lane down by the airport, 85 southbound at Old National Highway. 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Triple Team Traffic, 95.5 WSB.
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0: Yeah, Autumn was telling me that people are dropping off their old Depends pads at the Goodwill in Crofton.
4: I mean,
2: as long as you rinse them out.
4: There are a ton of like packages of Depends, like adult diapers.
0: That's fine if they're not open.
4: They're not open.
0: What happens? Like, the people die?
4: Yes.
0: They bought them, and then the people die, and then they take them to Goodwill. Like,
4: yeah.
0: Wow.
4: So if you ever need Depends.
0: They're haunted.
2: Well,
0: haunted pads.
4: These were my grandma's.
0: Isn't this one? Isn't that one of the haunted houses? They always have those crazy names. Don't we have a haunted pad?
2: Mm-hmm.
0: Are those going? Hey, they have to be going already, right?
2: Oh, yeah, Netherworld's
0: it's
2: going.
0: October 1st. I just haven't heard much.
3: Oh, yeah, Netherworld's going. Up and going.
0: What's the matter? Is our audience too old? They don't want to advertise here?
16: Yeah, the Depends one's called Nether Region.
2: Yes.
0: At what age do you stop going to those things? I never went, but I mean,
1: I'm childlike. Mm. I like to be spooked.
0: Yeah, but I don't know if it's a good idea for your heart.
1: Me. Jump out at me.
0: I don't know if it's good for your heart.
1: Well, then I could just stay there. They'll reanimate me, and I'll just be a zombie walking around.
4: Right.
0: Be a part of the show.
3: I went last year, and I highly enjoyed it.
0: Did you wet yourself at any point?
3: No, I didn't. But Tina did make me go first. But so I was like, okay, all right, they're going to jump at me.
0: The only thing that I worry, I don't care about the jumps. I just, like, I think of, like, a Friday the 13th scenario where somebody real, a real killer gets in there and pretends to be part of it. Like, I'm not going to be, ultimately, I'm not going to be afraid. Like, if I'm on a roller coaster, I'm not afraid because of what I'm going around and around. I'm afraid because there's going to be an earthquake while I'm on there and the whole thing's going to go down.
2: Yes.
0: So I'm afraid of a crash. I'm not afraid of the thrills and the spills and the chills.
3: You should do it. You should go to Netherworld.
0: No, I don't.
4: Eric's not going to do anything.
16: The scariest part of Netherworld is the line.
3: Yeah,
4: that's the truth.
3: And then, honestly, they have this part in it, without revealing too much, where they show this light.
0: Don't spoil the haunted house.
3: Well, so you walk in. It's not really scary. It's just
4: he has a chainsaw.
3: Yeah. You walk across a bridge, right? And they have this light that kind of spins. And so you're supposed to look straight ahead. And it's incredibly disorienting.
0: Yeah.
3: So you look ahead, and it's like the bridge is moving, but you're moving with the bridge. You're like moving to the side with the bridge.
2: They're allowing you to fall in the ravine.
3: I guess so.
0: Do you
4: the best? Can I tell you the best thing that I ever saw at a haunted house? And this wasn't at Netherworld. It was some other place over like near Gwinnett Place Mall or something.
0: The Haunted Hut. It was
4: billions of years ago.
3: Pizza Hut.
4: You walk in and it was a little girl in a bed, right?
0: Yeah.
4: You expect it to be like Exorcist or something. It's like, Mommy, I don't feel good. And so you think like it's like the little girl's going to like scare you or start like gyrating or whatever. And instead, the whole entire bed lifted up like a Murphy bed and a big Mack truck is coming at you.
0: How awesome. Old were you when you were?
4: I was a teenager. Okay. I was maybe I was like 20 or something, but it was incredible.
0: Oh, well, I got to go
4: like,
0: to the...
4: What a twist.
0: I got to go to the Haunted Hut. You know, they do that every year. They get rid of the pizzas. They get rid of the pizzas and they
3: figure out the buffet.
4: Three books.
0: Buffet's still there. That's the beauty. You get you can eat all the Cisco chocolate pudding your heart desires or can take.
3: Yeah.
0: All right. That music is telling us two things. Shut the hell up and get the hell out. You know us. We're good citizens. That means we do what we're told and we don't talk back. No Shelley Winder tonight. It's the coach's show. And then it'll be Hondo, Ringo, and his All-Stars. We're going to come back tomorrow. Do one more of these this week. I'm feeling charitable. We'll do one more of these this week. You're all invited to join us. Starts at 3 p.m. Until then, continue on your journey. Don't piss off the genie.
19: .656 from the AMCO Transmissions 24-hour traffic center. Still dealing with this trouble in DeKalb. They're now holding two left lanes for this stalled box truck, 285 South, the inner loop below Memorial Drive, exit 41. Very slow as you leave I-85. And I just found a new stalled box truck. This is a stalled 18-wheeler, tractor trailer in Cobb, 285 northbound, the inner loop before you get to Paces Ferry Road, exit 18. 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Alex Williams, Triple Team Traffic, 95.5 WSB.

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10: Good evening to you. It's 7 o'clock. I'm Michelle Wright. The news, our top local story this hour, a Florida state attorney's urging reactions or reactors to be peaceful. This after a verdict at the trial of the Florida deputy charged in the 2024 death of an airman from DeKalb County.
11: It takes an Okaloosa County jury just 2 hours to clear ex-deputy Eddie Duran of the manslaughter of senior airman Roger Fortson.
12: Not guilty.
11: Duran was responding to a reported disturbance at the McNair High School graduate's apartment. Fortson was actually playing video games and on a call. His girlfriend says they didn't know who was knocking. Duran claimed he thought he was going to die when Fortson entered the door with his own gun.
13: The decision to shoot only came from firearm being up in my direction.
11: But Duran was fired after body cam footage showed it took him less than 2 seconds to open fire five times while Fortson's gun was pointed at the floor. Veronica Waters, 95.5 WSB.
10: 80 degrees currently in Midtown. Partly cloudy skies this evening. When can we expect to see more rain move in? WSB meteorologist Christina Edwards has Atlanta's most accurate and dependable forecast coming up. Krista Pike remains in a Tennessee hospital in critical condition after a botched execution. Lethal injection expert Dr. Joel Zivit says death row inmates get two intravenous catheters, one in each arm, and the drug protocol, pentobarbital, is injected into the bloodstream.
14: She was heard to remark that it was burning and painful in her arm, that her arm would explode. And that all sounded to me like the intravenous was no longer in the vein, if it ever really was. And instead, the chemical was then being infiltrated into the skin, and tissues of her arm.
10: Pike was supposed to be put to death Wednesday night for a 1995 murder, but her attorney says she got a double dose of that drug that Tennessee uses to execute prisoners and survived. A Noonan woman will spend decades behind bars for years of abuse that she inflicted upon her adopted son.
15: The victim was just 8 years old when Chloe Jackson Jones adopted him. Years later, the 61-pound 11-year-old was spotted walking down a road by a driver who picked him up and called 911. Investigators say the boy suffered years of abuse. Evidence, including photos and videos recovered from Jones' cell phone, showed the child was denied food, subjected to ice baths, tied to chairs, and locked inside a closet. He escaped by clawing through sheetrock in a bedroom closet where he had been locked up, and then jumping from a second-story window.

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